Much better run today at 9.50. And race 10, number 8, Pickle Switch, checked and still ran on really strongly for fourth. Last start to the races. I think today can go on and do a bit of a job as well. That's at $6. So multi-maker, then a couple of nice each-way plays for you to get involved with here today. First event of the day. We are only 4.5 minutes away. It is the Dan's Vanna Stakes, final Dan's Vanna. Named after the dog Dan's Vanna, who was owned by the late Tony Music. Still very sad news here in the Greyhound community. Of course, Tony was

from the punters on Wednesday. They were expecting a little bit. The punters are keen to be involved here, so I'm keen to be with her today. 5-0 Power Betty. They all came out of that Turbo Jewel race. Well, most of them did. Was playing there, but the improvement we saw on Wednesday was pretty sharp from Opawa Betty. Chased through the line quite okay behind Opawa Muffin, who's number two. Nothing Formal was a good winner on the 8th of June. That was on Monday after running 7.5 lengths behind Turbo Jewel after being sluggish away. Now, maybe preferring the sprinting trip from what we saw, was able to clock a 17.52 in a maiden event on Monday and was only very ordinary last Friday in the heat for last week's heat leading into this, so maybe just preferring the sprint, but you have to take that Fahey Wiley factor into account here. Number three, Opawa Muffin, of course, has been around for a bit now. Has had 10 starts, been in the money 6 of its 10 starts. Likes to get forward and show a bit of speed in the early stages of its run. Was good when beating Opawa Betty and Opawa Paula and Turbo Jewel and Miss Winter on Wednesday at Ascot Park. So you can take a bit of a line of that. She should take a bit of confidence off that. She can fire forward. No runner in box 4. So she might be your natural leader. Runner number 3. So I went the 1. The opinion is that there should be a strong run. Gets an inside trap for the first time. I'm willing to give it another chance here. Opawa Paula. 5 for 2nd. Opawa Betty took great natural improvement from start 1 to 2. Is at 5.50. 2-0 Formal. 1 at the sprinting trip. Can potentially come on from that, but maybe just to watch and see. And in for 4th, number 3, Opawa Muffin, of course, ran 4th in the heat last week. Was okay, jumped away cleanly, and just maybe felt the pinch late in the piece, but was a good winner all the same at Ascot Park on Wednesday. And the market not entirely sure what to make of it either. And Turbo Jewel shifts out from a middle alley. We had a low draw last week, a middle alley on Wednesday, all the way out to box 8 today after winning the heat last week in a 31.03, which is actually vastly quicker compared to anything else in the field. And the two outsiders, Miss Winter, she's had 10 starts for 2 placings. Not all bad 2 starts ago here at this track over 2.95 when leading up and then caught late in the piece. And no mistakes, had 7 goes and yet to really fire up here. Comes back up and trip after being well beaten by Necessary over the 2.95. So hard to make a huge push for the 6 or the 7. 1, 5, 2, and 3 for mine. This is the Dan's Vanna Stakes final. Good luck with your bets. First of 12. I think race 4 tempo tablet can be your multi-anchor for the day. About to load forward for the first of the day. This is the Dan's Vanna Stakes. Opawa Paula, Nothing Formal. Opawa Muffin. Opawa Betty. Miss Winter. No Mistake. Turbo Jewel. First of 12 out of Addington, Dan's Vanna, of course, Tony Music's dog, and we will miss him dearly, passing away a few weeks ago. Opawa Paula, Nothing Formal, Opawa Muffin, Opawa Betty, Miss Winter, No Mistake, Turbo Jewel, who did beat most of these in the heat last week. You can have 5.50 for him today. Green light on, lure on the way, first of 12 out of Addington, set, racing. Good start, Opawa Muffin, immediately onto the lead. Turbo Jewel is going forward and down on the inside. Opawa Paula with Nothing Formal. Then came No Mistake, Opawa Betty, and out the back is Miss Winter. Through the first corner, Nothing Formal takes a 3-length advantage. Then Opawa Paula, Opawa Muffin, No Mistake. Well back in the run, Turbo Jewel shuffled back with Miss Winter and Opawa Betty. The leader is Nothing Formal. Out

0: If you have a paddock and some patience, then NZB's National Weanling Sale has the promise. 140 weanlings are set to go through the Karaka sales ring on Thursday the 25th of June, with proven farms presenting genuine commercial opportunities. The range and depth of sire power will appeal for racetrack or pinhooking prospects, with Karaka Millions eligibility an added bonus. 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

0: Let's take you to the wonderful and picturesque Taranaki and New Plymouth Raceway, of course situated right there as we look out towards the coast. We are on a heavy 10 track condition today. It has improved though. They had a lot of rain sort of through the weekend when Trenton was called off, but it's been a pretty settled sort of week going in, and just looking at the nominations or acceptances for tomorrow at Whanganui, and you'd have to think we're going to get back to a soft six there. So the weather's actually been outstanding in the latter part of the week, but the damage was done early on last week. And it is Apprentice Day. It's a wonderful day to be involved with, and the apprentices get a really strong crack at it today, and great to see the numbers that are there today, including Leah Martin across from Australia, who's a pretty experienced sort of apprentice. That said, I thought this was one of the most even race days I've analysed in a long, long time. Eventually, and I swapped about 800 times, I ended up with Puddle of Mud because I just know he's going to handle the off-track conditions. You just forget the start last time at Whanganui behind Shameless Star, because the race just turned into a little bit of a nightmare when one ran right across him. Shameless Star took advantage of that and really sprinted hard on that day. Three starts ago was very good on a wet track. I think with the 2 kilos coming off in this race, got to be pretty tough to beat in that particular race. I'm convinced Easy is quite a good horse in race number 2 on the program. The questions here are the heavy track conditions. But being in a couple of good races, Easy was very good on debut in a really nice type of race. It was in behind Skittle Bow, who clearly does have good ability. And another one that was just inconvenienced at Whanganui in behind Shameless Star. Wet track conditions, they're a bit of a concern, but I think that's the right race. There's a bit of money around for Bridie, and I agree with that money. Bridie can win with Tom Wigram. Great to see him up and going in the apprentice ranks as well. And look, Diplomatic was a tragedy at Whanganui, getting held up and behind them. Again, he is a bit of a question mark on these heavy track conditions as well. Amber's aboard, that's a positive. OK's Rube's a nice horse, Dink also, Kitsa Cat can do as well. I just thought the price was a little bit overs there around to Diplomatic, so I found this a really difficult day to really nail one for you, but I think there might be one winner in amongst those three, and that'll get you out on a positive note. Let's get across to our race caller and say a very good afternoon to you, Justin Evans.
1: Yeah, g'day Bevan. Hello everybody. Just got on track and quite a pleasant afternoon, but gee, that track looks certainly like it is going to be pretty testing. It'll be interesting to see just how testing we'll know after a race or two, of course. You're not wrong. I think not an overly straightforward day. No real standouts and no short price favourites that you can just sort of anchor up in a multi, I don't think. So good prices around my bets as well. I'm very keen on K's Ruby in race 4. $6 at about $2.30 the place. I think that is overs. She is going to very much enjoy the track on her home track today. No like it all last start. Terrific first up. And she has got wins in her, and I think she can get one today. Hoping for a beauty will lap up the ground. I reckon she's after a heavy track. Her only placing came on a heavy track. Race 3, number 9. One of the better apprentices, Sam McNabb, aboard for Alan Sharrock. Her dam was an absolute swimmer. Sleeping Beauty, I reckon.

0: And she is absolutely after the heavy. And a bit of value around race 6, number 4, Niagara Sky. Always had a bit of time for this mare. She's been sparingly raced. She's only had this 8 runs. She's won 2 of them. And, of course, she actually raced here first up last year at this exact meeting, ran a very good 3rd. We haven't seen her for a long time, but she trialled really well. And I thought she was a good each-way play in race number 6. That's how I saw the day, very much. Looking forward to this, Bevan, and plenty of interest around, apprentices, full stop, but particularly our Australian visiting rider, Leah Martin, who was out there not so long ago doing a bit of a walksie of the track. The first 15 minutes out, Djibouti to run the favourite, and that is at 12:34.
1: Thank you. I did actually think about going with Djibouti as my best bet on the program, but Maiden Stars Heavy 10... You won't get overly successful on the punt if you're taking it as your best bet, but it has been going nicely enough. Could run 3 starts ago on a heavy at Counties, good enough at Oteki behind Atavis, who I think is a massive player in the last at Whanganui, off what it did at its most recent performance at Ellerslie. And it was a good effort behind Heza Monte, who did put them away that day, but I think the horse is tracking the right way. Tristan Mewdley, good apprentice clearly. Thought it was a decent sort of play on the first. Derryman's been close up in a couple. Quite a few of these come out of the maiden highway out of Harwater behind We Own a Runaway. Derryman was good enough on that day. He's had a maiden hurdle in between times to sharpen the mind. Billy Ram was also

0: Floor Mormon. It was beaten 4 on its debut behind Bulbro, who did trial it behind Billy, who unfortunately lost its rider on Wednesday, but he's a decent sort of jumper and a nice wet track horse as well, but it wasn't easy the first, but I thought the 10 Debuti was probably the one in the first on the program to get us underway. That soccer match this afternoon is Korea Republic versus the Czech Republic. It's pretty even too. Korea 250, Czech Republic 290, the draw's at 310. I think there's 224 markets available for you to play into, so the boys at the desk have put a lot of effort, and you can bet on basically anything. Shots market, shots on target, assists, passes, saves, goals, second half markets, doubles markets, time markets, card markets. Oh, you can find your poison there, tab.co.nz or a betcha. Here's a market for the next out of Addington. It is 4.5 minutes away. Diamond Ivy is a 235 favourite here in the second on the program. And just looking at the market movements, Diamond Ivy 270, 235, decent sort of money there. Dribbles Card, last start winner 370, rock solid at the opening quote. Humble Schmitz, the two is just drifting off its opening. Some money for extra gravy, $6 into $5.50. Let's get to you, Dan. Your thoughts here, race two.
1: Yeah, this race, Corborn Bright Sprint, named after Corborn Bright, trained by Matt Roberts. She finished second in the New Zealand Oaks in 2015. She won the Whanganui Distance and won the Lois Henley Memorial. She then returned to Australia, where her owner bred some litters from the bitch. So this is the Corborn Bright race, and I'm sure with Matt Roberts and his team, they'll be looking fondly on Corborn Bright here, and they'll be looking to run a bit of a race here with Matt's dog that he prepares in Diamond Ivy, who is the favourite and the market mover. So it's been an interesting wee push to follow on these races that have been named after certain dogs and who their trainers all are and whether or not they get the prize, and often they seem to run pretty well in these races. The money keeps pouring on for Diamond Ivy. Now, it's an interesting move here, because when she was in C2 the last month, or the last time she was in C2 all through March, she never got off the lids well, and she ran last every time all through March. Then she went down to C1 and she won jumping cleanly from a similar alley, had two on the 1st of June and was too sharp there, comes back to us 10 days later. It is a wee bit of a concern that last time she was in this grade, she just never really fired up at all. She did run a 17.23 last time. She holds a 17.13, but you just have to take a wee bit of caution knowing that she was well beaten and never really fired up last time she had to meet C2 company. That's a wee bit of a worry. Have her in for third. She can definitely win this. You got to take a wee bit of confidence with the market support, but the fact last time she was at this level, she just really battled along. Hopefully that time off, that couple of months off before she came back to the races, has sharpened her up. Number two, Homebush Mitch, I have him on top. I thought for a dog who'd been to C3 and C2, he dropped back to C1 and then he immediately jumped out and was too quick and cleared away. I'm not sure if running at Ascot Park as of late has been the best for him in terms of his running performances. He comes back to Addington, where he's had a pretty good strike rate throughout his career. I think if he fires up off the inside like we saw last start, he'd have to be a real hard dog to catch. And if he beats out Diamond Ivy, which one would imagine he can, then he immediately at $7 becomes a good each-way bet. Six Dribbles Card, another who didn't really fire up in this grade, finishing at the back of the field in all three runs behind Where's Wally, 15 requests and one stocking. And then immediately dropped back and was too good. Hopefully can build a bit of confidence off that. Six shouldn't be too much of a worry, is usually a forward runner. I think has a chance. Three Diamond Ivy, they've clearly backed it with a fair bit of confidence. I do take a push from that. Extra Gravy stepped up and is probably been the best performing C2 runner as of late. Quite a few of these either downgrade from high and haven't shown a lot of form of late, or are coming back up in company. He's been the most consistent C2 chaser as of late. He downgraded to C2 after a couple of nice fourths and immediately picked up a win after being slow off the ledge, and she really fired up last start, beating only a length after being very tardy off the lids and a wee bit awkward away. If she jumped away cleanly, then Extra Gravy at $7 becomes not a bad wee bet. So tricky wee race here. The money clearly gravitating towards Diamond Ivy. He is getting a little short, but I'll stick with Mitch.

0: Mitch. Home rush Mitch off the inside. Back to Addington. I think that should help a lot. It was a good win winning here on Monday. So two on top to beat 6-3 and 4. Homebush Opal was a good C1 winner last 17:55. Daisy Lou's been going okay at this level without leaping out a winning prospect. Telltale Tommy steps up in company. Will have to do a bit more than what we've seen in his recent races to be winning this. 2-6-3-4, very even event, but the market clearly with Diamond Ivy. I'll go with Homebush Mitch, but the market and you at home clearly keen on Diamond Ivy. Coming forward now, race two today, the Corborn Bright Sprint. Winner of the Oaks in 2015. And the field is set. About to load away, Homebush Mitch, Diamond Ivy, Extra Gravy, Telltale, Tommy, Dribbles Card, Daisy Lou, Homebush Opal. Second of 12 today out of the Addington Raceway. And they load forward now. The favourite, $1.75. There was a couple of big bets on Diamond Ivy, so good luck to those punters. Homebush Mitch is out to $9 now on the jump. $7 Daisy Lou, $5 Dribbles Card, $8 Extra Gravy. There is a bit of value to be found if the favourite doesn't get it done here, Diamond Ivy. Corborn Bright Sprint ready. They're off. Really good start. Diamond Ivy straight to the lead. Then Dribbles Card, Homebush Tommy warming up Daisy Lou underneath Homebush Opal. Well back Extra Gravy, then Telltale Tommy. Diamond Ivy in front of Dribbles Card, a breakaway Homebush Mitch, but the money spot on. Diamond Ivy too good. Second Dribbles Card. Photo 30, the Homebush Mitch or Daisy Lou is probably the eye catcher through the line late. Then Telltale Tommy, and behind them Daisy Lou and Homebush Opal, with also Extra Gravy towards the end. 3672, Diamond Ivy beats Dribbles Card, Daisy Lou third, and two, Homebush Mitch four, 367, and the two. Diamond Ivy, the money came on thick and fast, clearly she had a couple of months off, and now she is firing on all cylinders. 367, and the two. Diamond Ivy, a five-length winner, the bitch by Feral Frankie out of Diamond Harmony for trainer Matt Roberts at Christchurch and owners the Creviargon Syndicate. That is win five at start 32, and I think after one hop, you knew that the money was yours if you were on the fade. 3672, 1711, the winner's time, which is a new PB for Diamond Ivy, so clearly she is going the best she ever has, and with a run home of 1138, 5 by 1.5 by a head. Race 3, Super Bad Dash PB, D Scratch 1, 9, and 10, and we'll have the next at 18 minutes to 1 o'clock.
1: Thank you. 3-6-7 into. That was an easy watch, wasn't it? Sort of skied the boxes, found the front end. You never really thought there was any major dangers. Good hit from the 6 to 7, the 2 just weakened out of it a little bit late. Taking you to New Plymouth for the first on our afternoon. Set to go at 12:30. Now, some books might have said 12:34, so just make sure you up to play with that as they head down on the first on Apprentice Day. Johnny Wheeler's got a really nice team and big supporter of the apprentices. Fleur de Champ, ridden by young Tiaki Apprentice and Hayley Hessman. She's had a very good early part to her apprenticeship. A couple of kilos off, not a lot of strong form there. Has been beaten a couple of times quite convincingly. Derryman's been played strongly, which will run in the O'Leary colours. $4.60 out to $5. Couple of good runs in recent times, including behind We Own a Runaway. He's had a maiden hurdle trial in between times. Alan Nicholas does the riding. Ralph's got a big team. Malleable, one of those. Fourth up for Rehan. Couple of kilos will come off there. The three in the book, the Republican, Sam McNabb. 2 kilos off, Kevin Myers. Decent sort of effort last time, again, in the We Own a Runaway colours. The Wallace colours go down there. That is for the Absorber, four being aboard the 10. Djibouti in the Curtis Pertab colours, I thought, was a decent sort of play on the day, and there's still a couple to come out. The 9 in the book, that is Kintaro for Noel. He also has one other in here, and that is Baliran, who I think will follow it down. Kintaro's 4th up. Baliran seems to be improving nicely. 4th up, Amber Riddell, leading Apprentice in the saddle. The 12 will be local less for Leah Martin. Great to see Leah here. Couple of kilos coming off there as well. Looking through the market, has it evolved? Djibouti has become the strongest backed runner here, $4.20 into $3.50. Malleable, $7.50, $6.50. Republican, he's some supports, as does Bellerin, 9 into 7s. They're all giving a tick to most of these. Probably not Zorba, though, for Kevin Myers. So I do have in my selections. I thought the effort was pretty good at its one and only run to date. It was quite some time ago, so it's a maiden over 2,000 metres. But I thought, certainly, not out of this with Falls 2 kilos. She's a talented young rider. The 10, though, on top for me for Curtis Perturb and Tristan Moodley. 5 runs, 3 minors. Good effort 3 starts ago. I thought pretty good behind Atavis at Otaki. He was strong that day. Put up a massive effort at Alizé first up over ground at its next start. And goes to Wanganui in the last tomorrow. I think a major player. So Djibouti on top. I think the draw's actually going to be an assist. Rails out quite a way. Derryman for Joe Rathbone, Alan Nicholas, a couple of good runs in recent times, and Malleable for Ralph Manning is fourth up this preparation. Rehan does the riding there and takes a couple of kilos off, but I don't think the chance is in there, to be honest with you. Runner Bellerin was good enough, Amber taking a kilo there. You could make a case around a couple of others in this as well, including the Republican for Sam McNabb. And Kevin Myers, who's had the 4 runs in this preparation. He's had the 15 starts on wet ground, had 1 win and 8 minors. He's been jumping in recent times as well. So thought it was a pretty tough way to start the day, but I did agree with the way the market has now folded. 420 into 330 on Djibouti. Be interesting to see how this track does play. Heavy 10 after a lot of rain, but it has been a reasonably good sort of week. And rails out that 7 metres, which will make it reasonably sort of interesting how the track does play throughout the afternoon and how the apprentices do ride the track. Let's get to you, Justin. You're in agreement with the 10.
2: Yes, indeed, although I concur with you, not an overly straightforward or easy way to kick off the day, and a few required here if you were playing the early quaddie here today. 10-2-4-6. Thought she was the way to go, though, Djibouti, in an open race. I think her run last start was very, very good. Her first run over ground, always love that first run over ground under the belt. It is 4 weeks between runs. That may be a little question mark, but she was good there chasing Heza Monty. And there was 5 links to third, so really appreciated the extra trip. Big tick here for Tristan Moodley, apprentice race day. They're all bringing in different levels of experience and skill, and he's undoubtedly one of the most talented in the land, and he's had a very good time of things here on this particular day in the last couple of years. Tristan Moodley, so that's a tick. 2 Malleable. Well, he gets up over ground for the first time. I thought he was pretty good. He's on the back up. He was doing his best work late there on a very testing track just last week. So a bit of fitness in the legs there. He was strong past the line, so I think he's probably looking for a trip, Malleable. Rian Goyram for Ralph Manning. Ballin Rand, number 4, is getting fitter run by run and wasn't too bad last start for the country's leading apprentice in terms of the premiership, Amber Riddell, and number 6, Zorba, who certainly ran well on debut and is certainly bred to appreciate the Widder track today. Platinum Homes Chadaraki Maiden, and this is the Platinum Homes Apprentice Race Day, of course, and a good luck to all of our competing apprentices here today, and including, of course, the Australian visitor, Leah Martin. Wonderful to have her here today. So who will get first blood? We'll find out very shortly as Zorba comes along for Floor Mormon, and now Djibouti, who is the favourite. Tristan Moodley rides. He's had a very good time at things in the last couple of years on this particular race day, and he brings along the favourite, and we're almost set to go. So this is the first on a Apprentice race day. Djibouti is your favourite on a heavy 10. Ready to go. Top of the straight. Gates are back. They're away at racing. Old Jock was pretty tardy out of the gates, and also the stablemate will get back with it. That is Jake. Djibouti quickly into stride. Showing pace of the set of Fleur de Champ up on the inside. Kintaro. Wider is Ballin Ran. Behind those, the Republican. Followed by in the centre there, Derryman. Wider, Malleable from Zorba. Well back is Jake, local lass. And last of all, Old Jock. So they work to the judge. A lap from here. And it's Kintaro, the inside of Fleur de Champ. Length and a half away, Djibouti's just going to tuck in behind the speed, and that's got Bell and Rand stuck three wide on the fence, the Republican. One and a half, Malleable, is also three wide, but does have cover on the back of Bell and Rand. The centre is Derryman, and over on the rail behind those runners is Jake, a length and a half away, Zorba. Local last, second to last for visiting Queensland apprentice Leah Martin. And last on the rail is Old Jock. So about 9 or 10.

0: First to last, they swung up into the back straight. 1,100 metres to go. The leader is Kintaro. Stepped it out by 2.5. Liam Cowrie running second. Fleur de Champ. Djibouti's had a good run third between runners. Not so much Ballin Ran has been cast out on a limb three wide. The Republican, the rail. Just been niggled at there. A length and a half away then to Jake Derryman, Malleable. Further back is Zorba Local Lassett at the 800. Old Jock is last. About to swing off the top and Kintaro is trying to slip away here. Kintaro at a big prize led by 3-4 lengths. Fleur de Champ under pressure. Here's the favourite, Djibouti, getting past that runner, goes to second and eyeing up the leader. Two lengths away, the Republican is grinding away. Derryman gets going. Now giving ground, Ballin Ran after a wide run. Further back of the field is Jake Zorba. Well back, Malleable G. A few of these really struggling. Trying to pick up ground on the rail is Old Jock and Local Lass last. Favourite took over. Djibouti around the corner and Tristan Moodley centred to the lead. Eased out by two lengths. Kintaro, the Republican, chugging away, and now Derryman up the centre of the track is starting to lodge his bid. Djibouti on tired legs. Up on the inside, here's the Republican lifting with Jake, who's emerged wider as Derryman. Jake and the Republican. It's Jake finishing the better, and Jake got up. Jack Tablin, first blood to him. It's Jack on Jake, and Jake took the first to beat the Republican, and third Derryman, then Zorba. Djibouti, well, she raced for home like the winner, but she's really hit the quick and there late. Further back of the field, Kintaro, Fleur de Champ, Ballin Ran. Well back there was Old Jock, Malleable and Local Lass. The winner is 5. The winner is 5, Jake. Of course, he won a maiden hurdle last year. No doubt we'll see him in that role again very soon, and he's been able to outstay them on what's been a very testing 2,000 metres for these maiden gallopers. Well, the Republican, he just kept slogging away, didn't he? And Derryman up on the outside. Djibouti ran to the lead. First run for a month, might have told there on the heavy, I think, ran to the lead like a winner on the turn, but she's really capitulated there. 5-3, 1-10 in the first here, Bevan.
1: Yeah, Jake, for the Brosnans, well done, owned and trained by the team, the 5-year-old by Water Cree. That's 1-2 at start number 22. Jack Chapman in the saddle, well done to the team there. 3, it was second, the Republican, he kept grinding. Derryman kept coming in. Djibouti, I think Justin's right, the gap between rounds paid late. Travelled into the race at the top of the straight like it was going to win for fun, but has just found the last 100 a bit tough. 5-3, 1-10 in the first on the program. Where do we head? Adding to next 4 minutes away, Trixie Jewel is your favourite. 350-330 a market mover is a Power Ridge. 460-4 as we head to you, Dan, for the third.
2: Yeah, looking forward to this. Nice even week contest, of course, number 4. It was a late scratching Homebush Lennon, so we can put the pin through him today. So that leaves us with a very small select, but very even marketed field here for the Superbad Dash. Of course, one of the great comedy movies is Superbad. If you've never seen it, go check it out. It's very fantastic, and if you ever need a laugh, Superbad's pretty good for that. Superbad was the dog that Dan Roberts had his first winner with as a trainer, and Superbad was the first litter, was a part of the first litter out of Dan and Katie's beloved pet, Sozin. So, nice line there. Of course, Sozin, we had run around, well, not run around, but we had the race named after Sozin last night on our Thursday premier meeting. I've gone 3-7-2-5, 3-7-2-5. I thought Gotham's Queen, she might be able to play a part in this, dropping back to C2 after some okay runs. You go back middle of April, was running third behind Red Wine Rome. That's pretty good form. I think she'll beat Trixie Jewel off the lids in the early stages, and the fact there's no box 4 now is a big plus. Now, if she gets the start clean and leaves on terms with them, I think she can power up and have the strongest sprint home. She just can't afford to be a wee bit tardy off the lids, but hopefully today she brings her best and she can be ultra competitive here in it. A C2, she does hold a 16.99 PB, so she's quick. She just needs to be quick at the start, which is the key here. 7-0 Power Ridge, keen on his chances, and he is the market mover here today. Opawa Ridge, it's been an interesting runner because early in his career was over the middle trip and it never really fired up, but then he dropped back to the sprint trip and I don't think he's ever looked back since. His last few runs have just not been at his best, but we know his best he can fire up and really show some good strength late in the piece. Just want to see him attack the start a bit

stronger than what we've seen of him as of late. Two Trixie Jewel, we know she can run time. She's come all the way back from C4. Hopefully she's still got that sharp edge. She'd have to be some sort of a hope. Impressive Nora as well was a good winner down in company. Clearing away to win by 7 lengths. Probably could have gone a wee bit quicker, but nonetheless, you have to trust your eye. And dashed away on Monday and was far too good for them. Homebush Ken, another who had downgraded and was okay in 17:37. Probably needs to be a bit sharper to be winning this. And Wow Wow's actually gone fair enough in C2, but doesn't get off the lids well. Usually works through the line okay. So a few of them will need to bring their best here. I think.

for a power wrench to show his best again, and hopefully that market bridge. Tricky we race. 3.725 for mine. The absolute best version of Trixie Jewel, which we haven't seen for a while, would easily win this. I'm not sure if she's there at the moment. Copped a wee bit of a brush last start when dropping to this grade and was at the back of the field. If she was at her best, definitely a chance. Then you've got Impressive Nora and Homebush Ken, the opposite end of the spectrum there, coming up from C1, whereas the others are coming down from C4, C3. And then we're going fair enough, but would need to leave a wee bit sharper and finish a bit stronger. And I'm just not sure how he's going to get around the field with enough vigor in the early stages. Tricky we race here. Many ways you could play it. 3.725 for mine. Probably take the 3.725 order on top four in the same race multi. I don't think you'd be all that far off. You're just relying on the two outsiders to not fire up here today. And you're probably getting a couple of bucks for that as well. Superbad Dash about to get underway. Superbad Dash, race number three today. 3.10, Trixie Jewel, the new market mover ahead of Gotham's Queen, 3.40. Impressive Nora out of it to $385. Opal Ridge, 12s for Wow Wow, 17s for Homebush Ken. Superbad out of Sozin, beloved pet of Dan and Katie. And this was the first dog that Dan Roberts trained to win. Was Superbad. Good movie as well. Green light on, Lure on the way. Favorite off the inside. Trixie Jewel set. Racing. Firing forward, Impressive Nora, Most Speed, Opal Ridge out wider. Behind them, Gotham's Queen, Trixie Jewel, then Wow Wow and Homebush Ken. Having to do workout deep, Opal Ridge now gets around Impressive Nora, then Wow Wow, Gotham's Queen, Trixie Jewel not in it. Opal Ridge turns in first, kicks away by two, and wins. Opal

0: Jewel is still not quite at that level yet again. 7.5387 Opawa Dragon for trainer Robin Wales at Christchurch. Race for owners Opawa Racing Limited. Win number 5 at start 32. Jumped away well, firing forward at the start. Impressive Nora, who's managed to hold on to second, but there was the momentum out wide by Opawa Ridge. Got up outside, pushed past Nora, came around the turn okay and kicked clear and got the prize. 7.5.3.8. Race 4, Blazing a Trail Sprint. Scratched the 1, the 7, and the 10. 9 Party Bus to box 7. Bet of the day, multi-anchor 2 Tempo Tablet. Really should be getting the business done at 1:01.
1: Thank you, Dan. 7.5.3.8 across the line there. Race number 2 on the program out of the Riv, out of New Plymouth, not too far away. But in the meantime, we're going to take a race from Healesville and the 4th out of Addington. We're taking a quick break here. When we return, we're going to have a look at the Whale Watch as we look towards Friday Night Lights and Addington.

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1: Paddington, a unique thoroughbred, the only horse in history to win the Irish 2000 Guineas, St. James's Palace Stakes, Eclipse Stakes, and the Sussex Stakes. 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

Welcome to Wild Watch from the Wild at Eddington Raceway. Yes, for another Friday night. 9 races, first starting just after 5 o'clock. Maiden race number 2, short price favourite here at $1.75 from Nathan Williamson's barn. But I found one here, a little bit of value. Certainly top 3 in a form of Art Eight. Now, it comes out of the Helen Pope at Ashburton last start. It's back second to last. Mark Jones had 2 in here. The horse that's second to last is Anthony Butts Drive. It actually makes up good ground here. Now, they went 152. 152 here for these two-year-olds. Lovely filly by Art Major. Hit the line really, really nicely. I thought from the nice barrier draw here with the favourite Cheer Up and Dance drawn to its outside, thought a chance of getting money. It's $9, more of a top 3 chance, as we can see the finish here with Nellie Keenan getting the money. I thought it hit the line really, really nicely in the run of an improver. Race 2, number 5, Art Eight, the value bet. Cheer Up and Dance, good horse. Trotted up really nicely with Nathan. Of course, it's half. Shut Up and Dance, 3 starts, 3 wins. So very, very well bred. Going to race number 5, best of the day for me, Dawn. Hill. We tipped it on Wild Watch last night. It got beaten, but had a hell of a lot of merit in its run. It's outside the lead of Lone Star Colours, Blair Orange, beaten by the horse in the pink in the trail here. Now, Dornish Hill, he's had 2 runs back, and both of them very, very strong at the line. Son of Wat the Hill, he ended up 3 wide in this race, and the format of this race is sensational. So, Amistosa gets up the inside. The horse that runs 4th in this race, Major Cyclone, goes on to win at Addington last start. The horse that runs 5th, Calm Before the Storm. We hollered on Wild Watch last Sunday and did the job as well. So Dornish Hill, drawn out wide, doesn't worry me. Blarence takes the drive, best of the day around that 2:15. Later on the program, if you're looking for a little bit of value in the last

0: field this. Franco Lennon stumbling in, gets to the centre of the track, but they run home in 55.2. Last quarter, 25.5. Nothing could make ground. They just dashed for cash up the straight at Ashburton here. Thought it was a good run. Prior to that was a winner at Rangura. It gets a good draw, barrier 4. The main danger is Mostard at $2. I think this is a great top two chance at least. Seaside Crossed, race 9, number 4. Let's have a look at 3 highlight for you. Whale Watch Friday night at the Met. The value bet at least top 3 is Ardake, race 2, number 5. The best of the day, race 5, 9, Dornish Hill, Blair Orange. And a quaddie must in the last is race 9, number 4, Seaside Croft.
1: Friday Night Lights from 4:30 this afternoon. Get involved. We're about an hour and a quarter from the second of the World Cup soccer games getting underway. You can play all of the 224 markets, betcha.co.nz or tab.co.nz. We're off to Healesville for the next on the program. Vic Shaw is there calling the action. She's 2-5-1-3 in the first. 2-5-1-3 and take a Rhino. There's something corrupt with the form on the website. But take a Rhino, 293.10, coming off a couple of good seconds. Take an Iris for Shane Jack, 6.15 into 4 is your market mover. Black Chakra, 5, touch 5.50 back out into 5. Have a look at 6.50. Just says just a touch, $6. Vic is 2-5-1-3, and here she is for the first.
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find you if you win is here as too. We're moving in. Getting set. Thanks to Jason McEwen for Photography. 320 now for Take a Rhino, the check. Mate. Shane Jack Runners. Good support also, Magic Thrill drawn the red. As is the case, Black Chakra now $5. Last of our handlers clearing the track. Getting set here for the first 300 metres. Race number one here at Healesville on this T3 Friday. Welcome aboard. We're set for a start. Green light on. And they're off and chasing Take a Rhino, gets a nice start. Starts a veer across to the centre. Got a bit tight there. We're having a look in Black Chakra as well. Getting out in front is Magic Thrill, who got a nice clear run early. Take a Rhino now into second. Aurora Skyforce near the inside, starting to wind up. Take Iris, Outlaw Molly well back here, but a good tussle line. Magic Thrill from Take a Rhino. Oh,

Well, I'm going to watch them. The Wild at Alexandra Park on Friday night for an eight-race program. Of course, it's Metro Heats night. Good fields. Quite like a couple, a little bit of value. We're going to start with a trotter called Memories. We tipped it first up, but it did the job. It's had a couple of runs since. This is its last run, Alexandra Park, and the Ted Edwards colours, the tangerine colours getting to the outside. The lead is off and gone. That is two Franks, but they motored home in this Metro final. 2:44. I thought this was a nice run. Todd McFarlane in the cart made good ground on a very quick last 800 metres. Now, there's only four off the front here. Couple off the unruly, then you get to the handicap horses. Race three, number two, Memories. Bookmakers put up 750. I think it's a really nice chance, at least top three wise. Main danger off handicaps, Viscount McKendon and Mad Mary. Going to the next, penalty free here for Miss Brabant. Now, this is a junior driver's race. Quite like this, Crystal Hackett picks up the drive. This horse was good.

Now, in this video, that's Mama's Crunch diving to the inside. So this ends up running third behind Utah Blaze. $14. Race 7, number 3, the Savoy. Best value of the day. The main danger is incentivised. Brecon Farms Black Booker this week. We're going to go to the Franklin Trials from during the week. A horse to follow in upcoming weeks is Illicit Love. Now, I thought it trialled up really nicely. Here it is here, Crystal's red cap in front. The horse on its back, You Never Know. So really good trial to watch here. They burned home last quarter in 28.6. Of course, this one, last seen in the Golden Gate when running fifth. Won three races by Father Patrick, a four-year-old. Of course, the younger sister, Al Cole, won the Oaks last week. Is now won four from six. A $30,000 purchase at the sales. I thought Illicit Love trialled up really nicely and a horse to follow in upcoming weeks. Just to summarise, Alexandra Park bets this week. Valleybeck goes around race number 3. It's Memories. It's off the front, 2,200 stand. I think 750 is a nice price. Penalty free. Junior drivers race. Crystal Hackett picks up the drive on Miss Brabant. It's not a bad mare. It was good at Cambridge last start. Value bet, Morris McHenry, race 7, the Savoy at $14. Thought it's pretty hard to beat. It's got a nice draw and a bit of gate speed. It'll be right in the mix. And this week's Brecon Farms Black Book, it comes from the trials on Tuesday. Illicit Love, a horse to follow.

0: Taking you back to Addington for the next. We're just on 4.5 minutes away from start time. This is the one. Tempo Tablet. $1.35 prices crashed for the Fahey and Wiley team. Had won three before running fifth at its most recent start. And it's the only one they want here. Only one. The rest of them are drifting off the opening quotes. And even Mitchum Eric. He's got a good dog's record. And has run 16.96 at best. Getting some pretty good money at $5. But $1.35, they're saying it's the one across the whole program, I think, here, Dan, in race four.
1: Type. I think he just put a pen through the last start effort. I think is clearly able to run much quicker than what the PB

I didn't think was the worst compared to the rest of the field. You've got Homebush Kites, who was a C1 winner last done, 1761. Would have to go much quicker to be winning this here today. Homebush Latte's back from C3 to C2, so it might be a nice enough top three chance as well. Closed off well, off has potential. Usually a wide scoping runner is Homebush Latte. And Party Bus gets into box number 7 today. A trap she has won before. She's always been a fave of mine, Party Bus. And $27. If things went awry with the favorite, she hasn't been all that bad behind the likes of Has Potential, who we've seen win. Well beaten by 15 requests and Spot the Angel, but they're all going really solidly and drops back in company. So not the worst here. Oh, sorry, that was Homebush Latte. Party Bus, honest enough campaigner. Just a step up to C2 might be a wee bit tricky going to box 7 with Latte crunching down the early stage with a fair bit of pressure. Someone's pretty keen there. Tempo Tablet, 2K on at $1.35. Probably just jumps to the front and controls it. I thought the 4 will warm up late in the piece, be right there with it. So the 2-4... Exacta, probably not a bad wee play. See if we can load that up on the app. Not going to be able to load it quick enough, but be pretty keen around that 2-4 Exacta. You might get a wee bit of juice considering Yatri Bale's at that $10 quote, and look out for Mitchum Eric closing late. This is the fourth of the day, the Blazing a Trail Sprint. 43-kilogram dog, Blazing a Trail. Wonderful dog for Christine Mitchell. Big size, big sprint. About to load for $1.28 Tempo Tablet. Looks the good thing of the day, according to the punters. Mitch Americ, $5.50. $10 Homebush Latte is going okay as of late. Would have to be a real chance here, dropping in company after a nice enough fourth win downgrading. And that was in behind Has Potential, not beaten all that fast. Would have to be some sort of a hope. And yet, Tree Bale. We could see the best of him. He'd have to be a real chance of running in the money. Tempo Tablet, Mitch Americ, Yatri Bale, Impressive Shock, Homebush Kaiser, Homebush Latte, Party Bus. Good to see the sun poking out here on this winter's day in the Garden City. Green light on, Lure on the way. Race number 4, the Blazing a Trail Sprint. Set to run.

0: neutralizes, and removes.
1: Taking you back to New Plymouth and the mountain in all its glory. And what a snow up there yet. As we get into sort of mid-June, don't we? It has been cold in the mornings, but the weather overall, apart from that deluge at the end of last week, has been pretty rock solid. Race number two, out of New Plymouth, is Naki Plumbing and Gas Maiden over the 1,600 metres. Horse is about to head out to the start, and your favouritism rests with Easy now. Now, I did agree, this is my value bet on the program, but it's getting short enough. It's a serious horse, Easy. His trials going into its debut were very good. It was a good effort behind Scuttlebow and just put a line through the last start performance at Wanganui, even though it wasn't that bad. Look, I've got no idea if you will handle these track conditions, but out of a Duke of Marmalade mare by Circus Maximus, you just get the feeling he might do. Look pretty happy going down there. And his prelim was happy to go with him as next best on the program. Just Jock goes down to the inside to come along Fred for Noel Quinn. Sienna Brown takes four off there. Wing and a Prayer's got to be a decent bet on the first two runs. And Bing by Niagara out of Misconstrue. You'd suggest the track conditions, no worries there. Reconvene is second up for Tony Furness. Ahara Najib does the riding and takes a couple of kilos off there. Thought this horse wasn't the worst value in the race, actually second up on a wet track. Savabeat, the filly by Time Test for Chrissy Bambury. To the inside is Miss Tilly Mara. Sam McNabb for the Foots. Those very familiar colours of the Burke and Percy team. Threw out by the bold one, Al Eduardo. Fivers teams for Curtis Pertab. Tristan Moodley does the riding there and takes a kilo off as well. 4.5 minutes away from start. Here is the other big player in this race. That is Bridie. Had a couple of good runs in the effort at Hara, suggested next up. Put up a really nice effort at New Plymouth. Post that, got Tom Wigram aboard. Great to see Tom having his first couple of runs in the saddle and taking the 4 kilos off. And flagship for Gavin Sherrick, Amber Riddell, is in the saddle there. How did I see this race? Well, I made my case around Izzy at the start of the day. I think he's a really nice horse in the making for Joe Rathbone. Track conditions are a question mark. Draws probably okay. He's been round in stronger fields than this. I think the Scuttlebow Shameless Star form is markedly stronger. And if he's to run up to his best, of course he's up to the mile on a tough track, which is a question mark, but I think he's got a bit of quality, Izzy. So with him on top is my next best on the program. Bridie is a horse that'll be winning at short notice, filly by Ocean Park for Alan Sherrick, and the 4 kilos big assist. Tom looking for some success early on in his career, and he's been well skilled behind the scenes, so he will break through pretty quickly, I'd imagine, Tom, as we get into the thicker part of the winter. Just a couple of rides in his career to date, so best of luck, and I think Alan's provided him a very good chance to get underway here. Wing and a Prayer is a horse with a fair bit of upside. Rehan does the riding here. 3 hour by Niagara and beaten a length and a half behind Brewster at his most recent performance. Inside gate, we'll see how that develops with the rally out 7 metres, but most of the horses look pretty beaten a long way from home in the first on the program. And Al Eduardo, I thought this horse might have a bit of upside. Trial was good. That was back in early February. Back that up with a decent trial behind Congolian, who put up a good effort at its debut as well. Then went to Oteki and ran 7th, Jack Taplin, looking to go back to back. So those are my numbers. I went 1, 9, 3 and 6. Have I got great confidence in Izzy? Probably not on these track conditions, but I've got confidence in the horse's ability going forward. So happy enough to stick with that as my next best. But got respect around Bridie, who should handle the track conditions. And you're probably getting a really backable price now around Bridie at 550. I'm not sure if that 8 is a mistake, but if it was the early quote, then that was absolute madness on Bridie. 550 and now available. 1, 9, 3 and 6. Let's get to you, Justin, your thoughts here in race 2.
2: Yeah, might be slightly behind time here, Bevan. These horses only just making their way towards the gates now. I think it's a very open maiden. I think it's a good maiden. I think this is a race where you could probably say at least 4 or 5, maybe 6 or 7 even, will be sort of winning maidens over the next few weeks as we head into these wetter tracks. A number of these who should be suited by...

0: chances for mine. I am with her, Bridie. Just getting out. Okay, number 8 horse. I'm not exactly sure where, but behind the gates. I've just heard we've got a loose horse here behind the gates. Flagship. Number 8 Flagship has got loose. So there's definitely going to be a delay here, unfortunately, folks. Flagship has got loose. Okay, that's for Amber Riddell. Right, Bridie on top for me. She's a filly by Ocean Park. She's a sister to a horse who's not a bad chance there tomorrow, an Ocean Melody. Very genuine wee mare, of course, for Lisa Ladder. Look, I think she's been very genuine her first two runs. She's got home well. I think the wet track's okay. Up to the mile is a plus. No weight here. Good luck to young Tom Wigram. Exciting day for him, of course. It just raced day number 2. He kicked off his career on the weekend at Ellerslie, so it's only start number 3 for Tom in the saddle, the youngster. And very exciting to get on a genuine winning chance here for the local master, Alan Sharrock. She's on top. Ezzy, not surprised to see the support there. I thought he was a bit of overs at 750. I thought that was well and truly over what he should be. Maybe a question on the heavy, potentially, but nice strong gelding by Circus Maximus. Very good first up after an excellent trial. Wanganui run behind Shameless Star last start. Fourth to some pretty talented three-year-olds. That'd get in the highest rating in this race. Good gate. He'll be on speed. He's a big chance. Just Jock, number 4. He's in the market, so he should be. I think he's probably looking for a track like this, Just Jock. He's trialled well on the heavy. Hasn't had a lot of favours, this horse. Got back at a slowly run race at Wanganui. Closed off well there. Forget the last run. No luck there at Tarapa. Got badly held up in the straight. Forget he went around. He just lost all momentum. Alan Nicholas. For partner Sean Phelan on a heavy track, he's riding commission. And number 3, Winged Prayer, has done nothing wrong. Really genuine both runs up to the mile inside gate. He should be a good chance in the race. So I was 9-1-4-3. Not sure what the go is here with Flagship, but we're definitely in delay here. So we'll throw it back into your hands here, Bevan. But 9-1-4-3, but a competitive maiden here, race 2.
1: Okay, I wonder if the ambulance staff are looking at one of the young riders behind the gate there. I see the ambulance is right there. And we haven't had any loading to this point, which suggests that there is a further issue going on behind the gate. Now, it's like the first one's about to go forward with Jasmine, is it? Nope. One more circle and then we might be loading away. Right, the market further maturing here. Izzy's at 4.8.

He just impressed me at the trials. I thought his debut was great. And, you know, the run behind Shameless Star was better than it looked, because one came right across the field and Shameless Star was really good. I'm not knocking Shameless Star's performance because it really sprinted hard, but a few of the others in behind were inconvenienced, and I thought he was good enough in a stronger race than he meets here. It's just the track conditions that are of a little bit of concern to me. He did get as short as 4.6. He's out to 5. So we have dual favourites here, and then there's money, decent money.

0: But 3 minutes over start, Tom. So a few have loaded away, so let's get back to you,
1: Jack. Yeah, thanks, Bevan. Getting pretty close here. Bit of a delay to proceedings, but everything looks A-OK. With Flagship, he's taken his place in the gates. He actually wasn't bad last start. He had the saddle issue mid-race there, and actually got home OK late. So maybe a roughie, but boy, there's a ton of hopes here. Very, very open betting affair. Winging a Prayer 480. Nudges in front of Ezzy at 5. Bridie at 5. And got a stack around that $7 to $10 mark. So it's a very even field, just the way we like it for Apprentice Day. Now, Bridie will be one of the last to come forward. Tom Wigram, very exciting day for him. Just race day number two for him and ride number three. And he's got a good chance here with Bridie. So almost set for a start. From the mile, the Naki Plumbing and Gas made in 1,600 metres. Winging a Prayer in gate one, Ezzy in two. Set to go, ready, gates back, and the way in racing, Miss Tilly Mara just a stride slow and very slow reconvene, missed it by 4 or 5 lengths. Sababeat fired out from out wide. Our Eduardo come along, Freda right there as two teams and Flagship. 2 lengths away, Ezzy, and then Bridie. 3 lengths away, Wing It A Prayer. Favourite will get back beyond midfield, followed by Just Jock. Second last, Miss Tilly Mara, and reconvene after a very sluggish start as last of all. Sababeat burning a few candles here. Gee, they have really clapped on the speed. They are motoring along, and it's Sababeat crossing down in front of Come Along Fred, who's ripping and reefing second. Flagship, our Eduardo teams. 2.5 lengths away, Ezzy and Bridie, two of the favourites together there. 4 lengths away, Wing It A Prayer, followed by our Eduardo reconvene, and Miss Tilly Mara as they run to the end of the back, and it's Sababeat the leader. Our Eduardo second, head in the air from Come Along Fred. The roughie is third on the fence. Flagship, then teams. Bridie getting closer. Ezzy, the inside travel okay, then Wing It A Prayer as they close ranks now. Just Jockety to the outside. He's running into it and wider reconvene with a looper and a length and a half. Miss Tilly Mara. Well, now they've bunched right up. There's only 4 lengths covering them and things are changing. Now Eduardo's the one who emerged out of the pack to take the lead. The outsiders teams. Just Jock moved up strongly and Bridie cutting through in the centre. Just Jock went up to our Eduardo and then teams and now Bridie running on. Wider Wing It A Prayer and Miss Tilly Mara, they're across the track. Bridie through in the centre. Bridie and Tom Wigram down the outside, Wing It A Prayer. The inside is our Eduardo, but the young fella, it's going to be ride three, win number one. Tom Wigram, the 16-year-old, he'll never forget this. And what a ride it was. Bridie has got up to beat our Eduardo, Wing It A Prayer, Flagship, followed by Miss Tilly.

0: providing him the ride. The filly by Ocean Park, Brody, scores really in a pretty okay. The 11, Miss Tilly Mara, ran fourth easy, just got held up in the trailing position and then couldn't really quicken up in those track conditions. But we need to get to Addington, 2.5 minutes on the back of what was wonderful for young Tom. Win one, start number three. He'll be a very valuable 4 kilo claim as we get deeper into the winter. But back to you for the fifth on the program, Dan.
1: Thanks, Ben, and that's absolutely fantastic. Congratulations to Tom Wigram. I'm sure that's only the second win of what's going to be a very happy career in the saddle for the young man. Well done there aboard Bridie. I've gone the way of number 7 here, Go Flyer. I thought the win 2 starts ago when backed into favourite, couldn't lose that day, which is far too good for them. Got a check last start and got shuffled back and couldn't really fire up there. I think with a cleaner map here today, should get around Pumpkin Spice. And I thought they were the 2. Marty Baxter's dropping back and he can fire off the lids as well. So I expect the 7 and the 5, they should square off, which might actually set up Pumpkin Spice to just sit in behind them and be a fair enough each way chance. And if the 7 and the 5 go too hard early, then the 6 can definitely capitalize here. Pumpkin Spice at the end of Mitchum Bella. Look, she can get off the lids well, but she is just, does she want to do it coming around that first corner is the real question. Homebush Rob, he was good last start behind Might Be Amazing, who's going around a short price favorite. You can make a case for him. He turned the form around last start. Tiger Jane, hard to catch on the right day, was good 3 starts ago when beaten 3/4 after leading up, but that's a bit of an anomaly and probably doesn't want the lower draw today, so willing to just watch it go around. And Gotcha Chester has taken money here as well. It's good enough when March, when jumping out and leading, had 47 days between runs. This will be its 3rd up run since a bit of a freshen up. Expect sharp improvement, and that's what the market is suggesting to us today. 7, 6, 5, and 3. 7, 6, 5, and 3. So going away from the favourite and market mover, I think Go Flyer and Pumpkin Spice might be a bit of each way value here, and Marty Baxter can definitely fly off the ledge with a bit of haste and purpose. This is race 5, the Punters Kirsty Dash PBD. Punters Kirsty was a favourite for Danny Waller and was trained by Robin Wales. 3:40 here for Mitchum Bella is now going to line up the favourite. Interesting we push here. Last start at Ascot Park, back to Addington. Fairly good strike rate here. 6 of her 10 runs in the money here over the 2.95. It's done a lot of running down south. May just prefer Addington, has won 2 of its 3 wins here at Addington. But I'm pretty keen here on Go Flyer. I think with a bit of start, and you just put a pin through that last start effort, you can definitely see it. It's a dog who paid $1.30 when winning and scooting away from the field. You're getting a nice enough quote here today. Loading forward, another even field. The Punters, Kirsty Dash, PBD, Homebush Rob, Mitchum Bella, Tiger J, Marty Baxter, Pumpkin Spice, Go Flyer, and Gotcha Chester. 3:40, plays 4:20, plays 4:80, plays 5, plays 6. And then the outside of the field, Tiger Jane at 41s. About to go. C2 event, green light on. They're on the way for the Punters, Kirsty Dash. Good luck, however you've found your play. Set for the 5th of the day. They're off. Missing it badly, Tiger Jane. Mitchum Bella jumped away well with Marty Baxter, Homebush Rob, Go Flyer, Pumpkin Spice, who gave ground, then Gotcha Chester and Tiger Jane to the corner. Mitchum Bella with Marty Baxter, then Homebush Rob, Mitchum Bella with Marty Baxter. Mitchum Bella won it by a neck. The punters knew what they were doing. Be Marty Baxter, Homebush Rob. In behind them, Go Flyer with Gotcha Chester.

0: Dante.
1: And the Foxes comes pouncing, half the pair of them, and the...
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off to heels of the next on the program. No greyhounds in sight as of yet. Vic will be through very, very shortly to give her thoughts. But in this particular race, the third on the afternoon, she's with Hijack to beat Summer Kobe under Guy, undercover Guy.

0: how they go. About to let them go here for a start. Green light on and they're off. And Hijack Away to a great start. Boo Boo Gilbert, Undercover Guy, nicely away. Sandy Mikado and Sail Away Gin there as well. Now starting to get towards the centre of the track and veer to the outside. Gets close there to Avenger. Sandy Mikado is wide and fast. Love is just off them. But on the inside, stepping forward, Undercover Guy. Oh, Undercover Guy and Sandy Mikado. Heads up, heads down. Those sped poles apart on the track. Then just off them was Hijack, locked in on the rail. Then the gap in the field, we had to Sail Away Gin, further to Fast Love in no particular order, Summer Kobe and Avengers, with Boo Boo Giblet in the run, 16 and 85. Wow. So spread poles apart there on the track, Undercover Guy and Hijack, and three has got the money, Undercover Guy.
1: 314 and 831 4 and 8. And the third on the program out of Healesville, Addington. Race number six is the next. That'll be the halfway point of the program. A little bit of time on our hands. So let's go back. Talk a little bit out of Rothfire and his journey back to the races.
2: Racing in Group 1s is like grand finals. Still an achievement and a feat to get.

0: There's no doubting that, because that's what he needs.
1: How sad of a day will it be when he departs this stable for the last time?
0: It's a day that I've expected to come for the last 3-4 years. And here we are, you know, going into another Stradbroke. I'm well conditioned to that day when it does come, but as long as he, and I'll know when the time is right. Maybe it will be Saturday. Maybe that will be his last run. Who knows? He'll tell us.

0: Yeah, Indra, he has some wonderful stories, but that's one of the most amazing ones, looking at the injury he sustained and to come back and win a couple of group ones. Absolutely incredible. Let's get to Ellington race number six. This is the halfway point of the program. 17 red. Never was successful me on the Gold Coast a couple of weeks ago. 250 to 10. Calls in Krypton 310 out to $3.40. How'd you see the sixth there, Dan?
1: I thought that the favourite was a little too short to be diving in there, 17 red at that particular quote. I was pretty keen here on Claws and Krypton, who has been on the downgrade, was fair enough behind Opawa Connor. I think what cost him badly Thursday week prior was he was just awkward off the Liz, and it can be his kryptonite, actually, Claws and Krypton, but it's great to see how much he's developed as a race dog in the last 6 to 8 months. He's up in level. However, I think if he jumped away on par, even half a length behind them, I think he's strong enough to rail through and prove to be awfully hard to beat. 5 of his 6 wins have come from box 2. Look for him to fire up off the inside and be hard to beat. I thought 8 Homebush Leo was huge overs here. I know it's a huge step up in company, but he runs with a bit of confidence. He's got a bit of strength about him, Homebush Leo, when he gets around that first corner. Wouldn't be surprised to see him sneaking into the miners late. Market Mover, that's the one that the punters have been filling in all day, and they have been following in, and they have been winning. So if you're just joining us, the Market Mover, what's even given him more pushes when I haven't been with it, they seem to be winning. And 17 reds in the red now at $1.90. Last run, I think you just forget, because 15 requests is just too quick. It's hard to compare. It is still early in its career. Up to C3, it only start number 8 a couple of starts ago. It can be a bit of a jump. Did win in C2 and only a 17.31. I think we'll have to be a wee bit quicker. There is a bit of pressure to the outside with Homebush Leo, which could make it a wee bit interesting for 17 red if you are diving in at the shorts, but clearly the punters have no concern around it. Today in 5, Homebush Megan, usually a pretty tidy beginner, drop back in company, and I don't think we'll be that far off them. Was only a couple of lengths off the main body of the field in that 15 request race on the 4th of June, whereas on Monday, 17 red was a wee way off them. So you can draw a wee bit of a line there for Megan if you're looking for an each-way player. I think if Krypton leaves on terms with them, can fire up on the inside and won't be that far away. There's also a bit of a push there for Selena Jewell, who was okay in that Opawa Connor race last start go. Neville was fresh up there for 105 days. The 3, he can only improve. He's been a much harder competition as of late. Well, in his last campaign, he's just getting back at the start, which is costing him, you'd imagine, at the back end of his career. He's probably seen his best. He was 6th in that Opawa Connor race. Krypton was 4th. Megan was... Selena Jewell, rather, was 3rd in that, so you can take a wee bit of confidence there with Selena Jewell if you are looking to play through that particular form reference. A little more than a minute out. 2.875. The 7 can definitely win. I just think at the shorts, this is a bit of a step up C3, and his first C3 run probably needed a fair bit of improvement to come out and just win with a fair bit of confidence. Shawley, winner of the Far South Challenge, names this particular race. Shawley, him and his sister now live on Karen Wick's couch, loving retirement, and that's grand to hear. So this race named after Shawley. Of course, the Far South Challenge, one of the grand races down Invercargill way, is the Far South Challenge. An outstanding addition a few years ago, taken out by Postman Pat, where he really stamped his mark on the racing game with a fair bit of authority when Pat did win the Far South Challenge that day a couple of years ago near Christmas time. That's a load forward, 6th of the day, the Shawley Sprint, another very tricky even race. Claws and Krypton go, Neville second up with Mitchum Renee, Homebush Megan, Selena Jewell, 17.

0: red. They can't turn the tap off on 17 red and Homebush Leo. Race six about to load away for the Shorley Sprint. We're 11 minutes away from the third of the day on Apprentice's Day out of New Plymouth. As about to load for Jack Taplin and Tom Wigram taking up the first two on Apprentice's Day. Claws and Krypton with Go Neville, Mitch and Renee, Homebush Megan, Selena Jewel, 17 red, Homebush Leo. Of course, we're only about half an hour away from the second game of the FIFA World Cup between Czechia and South Korea. Green light on, we're on the way. Thought South Korea were a bit of value as well to win just quietly. Ready to go. They're off. Claws and Krypton began well with Homebush Megan. 17 red, the favorite, into it very quickly and gets up outside of Homebush Megan, but does need to dig deep. In behind them, Homebush Leo, then Claws and Krypton. Selena Jewel out the back. Go Neville and Mitchum Renee. 17 red, Homebush Megan. 17 red. The punters know what they're doing today. We'll beat home Homebush Megan. Third to the line was Claws and Krypton with also running on late Homebush Leo, behind them Selena Jewel with Go Neville, and out the back Mitchum Renee. 7-5-2-8, 7-5-2-8, easy as that. 17 red had to dig deep to get around Homebush Megan, did so and gets the prize. 7-5-2-8, just follow the market movers. That's the way to go here at Addington today. The punters clearly know what they're doing. And 7-17 red gets the prize. 7-5-2-8 in the Shorley Sprint C3 event. Nice win. 7-5-2-8, 17-28 the time, with a run home of 11-48. 7-5-2-8, half a length and a quarter. A length, had to do a fair bit of work to get around Megan there, but has been too tough in the end. 7-5-2-8, 17-28, run home 11-48, half a length by a length and a quarter. By a length. Race 7, Epic Dream Sprint Scratch 1 and 2. Field of 6 to run. Think there's real value in 5. Ripslinger Nesta. We'll see how she goes at 10 minutes to 2 o'clock.
1: Thank you, Dan. 7-5-2. And that sort of got there. Just wanted to go on by, but held nicely. 17 a rib. Quick break here. Trackside 1 as we close in on the next out of New Plymouth. That will be the third. That is the maiden over the 1,600 metres. So take my picture.

0: Your Friday Men's Super Rugby Pacific semi-final action. This three from four boost. Any three, Kyron Tomoi Falau, Sevu Reese, Fehifini Anganofo and Caleb Clark to score a try, paying $3.50. Chiefs playmaker Damian McKenzie in his 150th match, paying $3 as an anytime try scorer against the Crusaders. And Super Rugby Opiki is back. The 2025 champion Blues are paying $5 to beat Hurricanes Poa between 1 to 12. NRL round 15 and the Dolphins, they've only ever beaten the Roosters once, but they are the favourites. Jermaine Isako has scored 6 tries in his last 8 games. He's paying just under $8 as the first try scorer. And the Football World Cup is well underway. Group B in action tomorrow, where Canada's Promise David is paying $2.40 as an anytime goal scorer. 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
2: Just gone 1:30 here, trackside one. That means we're 3 hours away from Friday Night Lights getting underway, and we're 7 minutes away from the next out of New Plymouth. Let's take you there. Before we do that, though, let's just update you on those markets for the World Cup. 22 minutes away from start time, Korea Republic against the Czech Republic. Dan thought Korea was a bit of value, 250 available there. The draw's at 310, and the Czech Republic at $2.90.

sense. So have a look through there. 273 other markets available on the football. Who believed that 5, 6, 7 years ago? I remember when we did the first one and we had a guy called Roundball here who did the World Cup, and he just took all and sundry on that year. It was pretty impressive to watch. 6 minutes away from start time, there is the nine going down. That's hoping for a beauty for Alan Sherrick. Sam McNabb is aboard. There's been some merit in the first few runs through this preparation. Rocket Philly's second up. Thought there's a bit of upside there. Tony Davies, Janelle Miller. One for Wheels going down to the start. That is the four. That is Sam Maverick. He was massive. Absolutely massive at Whanganui. Being a jumper back at the races. Mr. Blackjack in the Pertab colours. Gee, he looks amazing, doesn't he? The two. For Tristan Moodley, all the bells and whistles aboard there. Three in the book is Pico Biscuit. It's set up for Robbie Patterson. Jack Taplin takes a couple off. He's already on the board there today. The Clement colours go down on Alpine Ace. We haven't seen too much from the source. Crystal Lindsay will take the three off. Nearby Swiss Ace. Ten in the book is Heavenly Blessed. Thought there was a bit of upside here. The runs behind Madam Kiwi, Emmy Award were pretty good. And now Akbar Mir, the dam, which always suggests to handle off-track conditions. I think the favourite and deserved favourite, Madam Kleptomane, Ellen Nicholas, Sean Phelan. Smart Deco is second up this prep for Ralph Manning, and through the second start of last prep showed some ability on a wet track, so maybe not the worst in a race like this. Gee, the money's come for Rocker Philly. Tried to find a spot for it in my top four, but just put it in to fifth. How do I see the race? Well, the seven, Madam Kleptomane, Sean Phelan, Ellen Nicholas. Decent sort of combination. I'm not sure about the track conditions though, but you would imagine Sean wouldn't have the horse here if it wasn't ready to rock and roll. It's had a start on the synthetic two runs ago. That wasn't a bad effort. And then it was a good effort at Tarapa and a stronger race than this. Beating a length behind Not Unusual Moana. So I went with the seven on top. Again, I don't have massive amounts of confidence. But the right stable, experienced young apprentice, gates okay, rails out seven, should jump and put itself somewhere there. So seven on top over this horse, the nine, hoping for a beauty. Pretty keen in its prelim. It's like a decent sort of top with a bit of strengthening to do. The mare by Super Seth. She's had the four runs in her career, beaten under a length and a half by the Black Prince at Hara last time. Prior to that, at Hawera, battled on nicely behind Madam Kiwi. I put Mr. Blackjack in here for Curtis, and I'm only encouraged after what I saw in the prelim. This was so magnificent. He's a four-year-old by a Swainess out of a Commands mare. Tried up really nicely to Te Awa Mutu on a soft track. Then went to Hawera behind the Black Prince. And look, he tried up that day and didn't have many excuses. Was beaten by the Black Prince, but I thought it was a good tough effort. Track conditions for most of these is going to be a question mark. I didn't mind the price around this horse at $5 though, so I was happy enough to throw that in. And my bolter in the race is actually Heavenly Blessed. I think this horse has got a little bit of ability. I haven't minded the last two runs, and I'm pretty sure it'll turn this form around on a wet track. It's been waiting for off ground. So I put it in there at, what is it now, $17, $16. Amber Riddell is aboard. Other chances in the race? Yeah, clearly Rockefeller. I tried to find a spot and just thought we'd go with some value. It was a decent run, fresh up behind Secrets, who's a pretty smart.

0: 10, your market mover, Mr. Blackjack, for Curtis. Pretty tough here, Justin.
1: It is. Having said that, I am pretty bullish around the chances here of the local mare hoping for a beauty, and so much so I've made her one of the bets today. Next best, $4, nice price. Certainly no moral at all, but she's a major play here. I think it's always a question mark, isn't it, these track conditions? So I think part of the battle is just trying to the best of your ability, trying to decide who's going to cop it and who's after these sort of track conditions, and I think she absolutely is. So that gives me confidence to tip her. Mare by Super Seth, out of a very good mare in Sleeping Beauty. She won a lot of races. She was a very talented wet track mare as well. I think she won all her races in the wet stuff. She was a real mudder. This mare's had the four runs, her only placing. Her third was on a heavy. She'd be better for her run last start. She kept chipping away there. She's got one of the better apprentices with Sam McNabb. Obviously, Alan Sharacone track, that is a plus, and I think she's just about ready to win here. I think she could push forward and be hard to beat. Eight Rocker Philly, genuine mare. She's another one who I think will certainly be okay on the ground. I think she'll get through it well. Really genuine wee mare. Tony Davies on for Janelle Miller. She chipped away there first up. She'll run well. Seven, Madame Clet Domain. Probably had a couple of chances, Madame Clet Domain, but she hasn't been far away. And 10, I agree with Bevan around Heavenly Blessed. Her debut was a real eye-catcher. Got home very strongly, and she's certainly one to keep an eye on here. Getting close, race three, Stanley Gray Engineering Maiden. Hoping for a beauty goes $4.20, clear favourite now. Madame Clet Domain and Mr. Blackjack are both popular, Rocker Philly as well. So almost set for a start from the mile on this apprentice race day. Oh, Rocker Philly on the inside. In fact, Rocker Philly has got the head down. And okay, head back up. Tony Davies was just out of the saddle there momentarily as Rocker Philly really was proving a bit of a handful. I think Tony's still out of the saddle there and... she's back now, so almost set for a start. Looking good now. This is the third. Locked and loaded. Race three set, ready, and they're racing. And time makes the wine a bit tardy. And also Smart Deco and also Heavenly Blessed was very slow. One of the first out, Madame Clet Domain. Smart Deco coming across, hoping for a beauty. He'll be right up on the pace. And as to Mr. Blackjack, and right behind them, Sir Maverick. Followed on the inside, Time Makes the Wine. Further back is Al Salaris, Pico Biscuit, Wider. Three lengths away, Cajole, Heavenly Blessed, Alpine Ace. No pace at all, Rocker Philly. Drop back to last and taking quite a bit of motivation there. She's four lengths away. Madame Clet Domain, the leader. And again, the pace is more than genuine. A length on Mr. Blackjack and third of the race, Smart Deco. Two and a half away, hoping for a beauty. Almost four back, Sir Maverick, Al Salaris. And then Time Makes the Wine. Two and a half lengths at a very strongly run affair as Pico Biscuit, then Cajole. Well back, Heavenly Blessed, Alpine Ace, and five back, Rocker Philly. Madame Clet Domain off the top, leads at a half length on Mr. Blackjack. Third of the race, Smart Deco, 5:50 to go. Hoping for a beauty, close enough for. Three lengths away, Al Salaris under pressure. Then Sir Maverick, Time Makes the Wine. Three Pico Biscuit, a long way back, Cajole. Hope well back, Heavenly Blessed, Alpine Ace. And Rocket Philly has never been going well. Is five lengths away, homeward bound, and Mr. Blackjack makes a bid for glory. Shot a length on Madame Clet Domain, hoping for a beauty coming after Mr. Blackjack. But he's shot clear here with 150 to go. It's Mr. Blackjack running on Smart Deco. And right down the outside from a long way back here is Time Makes the Wine. But Mr. Blackjack is home and host. Mr. Blackjack to beat Time Makes the Wine, who was very good late. Smart Deco and fourth, hoping for a beauty. And an eye catcher, Heavenly Blessed, getting home well. Then Cajole, Madame Clet Domain went pretty hard, dropped out of the straight. Well back, Al Salaris, Pico Biscuit, Sir Maverick. Rocker Philly was never going well. And Alpine Ace at the back. Mr. Blackjack, Tristan Moodley, number two. For Curtis Pertab and... Tristan, well, he was always going to get on the board at some stage. He hasn't missed much of the last couple of years, and he gets another here. Time Makes the Wine, Ashley Strawbridge, and Smart Deco, and Rehan Goyram. So it's 2:12.5, hoping for a beauty. Just whacked away there for fourth. 2:12.59, Bevan, race three.
0: Well, it was presented outstandingly. You would have seen through the pictures. Looked an absolute peach today, the four.

by Spain's ridden well by Tristan. Got to the lead and kept up a pretty strong sort of gallop. Time makes the wine for Janelle, who's been good late. Smart Deco, good second up for Ralph Manning in the nine. Hoping for a beauty heady chance and just didn't quite quicken up. Maybe the one for your black book will be the 10 Heavenly Bless. Got well back, but continued to make ground and get a wet track, 2,000 metres, you'd imagine. It'll go very, very close to winning a race. That was the third done and dusted, 2.12.5.

0: Hyde, who's 220 out to $2.50. So one taken, boxes one and two here in race number seven. Let's get back to you, Dan, for the seventh.
1: Thanks for that, Bevan. We're 4.5 minutes, a little more than 4.5 minutes out from the seventh today. This is the Epic Dream over the 295 meters. Epic Dream was a prolific brood bitch with winners out of all of her litters. She was one of the fastest around Ascot Park in her time. We recognize Epic Dream in this race. Now, there was one here I really liked at value. Number 5, Ripslinger Nestor. You're getting $10 here today. I was surprised didn't get a run yesterday. Well, wasn't in the field yesterday. I thought would have been a very good chance because we saw it run the Thursday prior in behind 15 requests. It got checked and bumped and was never really a factor. Prior to that, ran quite solidly through the line and behind All Too Soon, who we saw ran quite a nice fourth there in one of the out-the-gate races we were punting in. And I think that's a solid enough reference. You go back prior, first run in C3, beat Spot the Angel. Well, Spot the Angel keeps going from strength to strength. Here's a dog who had been winning at Ascot Park, comes back to Addington, holds a 17-18 PB, has been here 19 times and then the money 12 times. I don't think the middle Ellie necessarily worries her, probably wants a bit of space to work with, but only in a field of 6. She's won twice and placed 6 times and at 13 goes. So 8 out of 13, she's been in the money from box 3. And in essence, with 1 and 2 out, this is pretty much where she wants to be in this particular race, given how the configuration of the race is. So at $9, I think you'd do a bit worse than have a wee bit of an each-way nibble here in the field of 6 on Ripslinger Nestor. Of course, fixed odds betting, you can get involved there with the each-way play there, and I think it's worth a bit of a nibble here. Now, throughout the day so far, the market mover has been absolutely golden. We look through the last 3 or 4 races, whichever dog has been punted in and has been the market mover has gone on and won and usually gets up very quickly and runs really strongly. And that is the case here potentially with Homebush Sunny, who was very classy when winning the other day at Ascot Park, beating home Lord Arrow. We know how good Lord Arrow is. Was very good at Ascot Park a few starts ago. It's a strong dog, this Homebush Sunny. The wide draw here shouldn't be a problem. I think beats out Bethany Jewel in the early stages on the downgrade as well and can potentially lope around the field. So I think the 5-7 Quinella might be the play here. The money is going with Homebush Sunny. Holds the 16.99 PB. Gets forward strong at the back end of its races. It's got to be a real chance. Ultra consistent. That form behind Homebush Jojo was stacking up last night here on Thursday night at the meeting. So I think there's a fair bit to like there about the market mover here. 7, Homebush Sunny. 3 got your hide off the inside. Of course, sad news for those in Christchurch with one of the establishments' hide that is going to be revamped or heading in a different direction. Drawn off the inside here, got your hide. Fairly capable in his time. Just gets back as of late. He can probably fire up here in this small field. I can't imagine Only Nugget's going to put a whole deal of pressure on him, and Ripslinger Nestor can just take a stride to warm up. So there's a fairly clean run there for Gotcha Hyde. If he's able to skip away, we know Callum Ware's an astute trainer, gets them ready to fire up and usually goes pretty well. So Gotcha Hyde, a definite play here off the inside. And for first 4 players, 6 Bethany Jewel. We haven't seen the best from her in a wee while. The best runs as of late have been at Ascot Park, and she's been okay here at this track back in company today. She might be a top 4 chance to run on. Another Love the 8. Was 3rd at Ascot Park a couple of days ago behind Homebush Sunny. Would have to turn around nearly 4 lengths on that. It just been going plain enough. Hard to see a huge push here. It is okay over the sprint trip, but has been tried over the middle distance more as of late. So back to the sprint trip where he has fired up in the past. Of course, out of Souffle Sue, who's done a bit of a job in the past here at Addington. I remember a few years ago, Souffle Sue is a pretty consistent type. So this is another love out of her. And the other one in the market here is number 4, Only Nugget, making up the field, who just hasn't been getting off the lids with a whole lot of strength, except if you go back a couple of starts ago, it was pretty good when beating Radio Ramsey by 3/4. There is middle distance form there on the page, but in recent times, you would have to just hope for an improved performance to win this. I think the 5 is the value bet here today. Ripslinger Nestor was checked out, never really affected last start. I think with a cleaner beginning, it'll be hard to beat. Follow the money here as well. Homebush Sunny has to be a major chance after winning the other day. Race 7, this is

0: Epic Dream. Prolific brood bitch with winners out of all of her litters. She was one of them. In they go, and the field is set. Only a field of six. Got your hide. Into 290 late. Punter's keen. $1,000 plonked on. Ready for the seventh. The Epic Dream. We're set. We're off. And Gotcha High bomb the start. Beginning well, Bethany Jewel with Ripslinger Nesta. There is plenty of space there for Homebush Sunny. It's Homebush Sunny with Ripslinger Nesta. Another love gets into it. Checked out of it. Ripslinger Nesta. Then Bethany Jewel and Gotcha High. And out the back, Only Nugget. Another love got around the field. Another love wins. Beat Homebush Sunny. Bethany Jewel. Gotcha High. Only Nugget. Ripslinger Nesta. That was a race that changed very quickly, and around the outside, another love gets the prize. A third win on the card for Johnny McInerney. And at 16:40 and 3:10, the first real upset of the day. The five, Ripslinger Nesta, got checked out of it. Got Jahide, missed the kick, and Only Nugget took a brush. And Homebush Sunny's been run past by another love, fair and square. Another love was beaten by Homebush Sunny the other day by over three lengths. And it's turned the table. It was nearly a 5.5 length swing in a little over 48 hours. So 8.7.6.3, 8.7.6.3 in the Epic Dream sprint to another love. Another love, the dog by Whiskey Assassin out of Souffle. Sue for trainer Johnny McInerney out of Darfield gets win number 3 today. That is win 8. At start 43 race by winning owners, the Caveman Syndicate. Race 8 today, the Parlay's Kitchen on Instagram Stakes. Heat 1, scratch 1, 2, and 4. We've got a field of 5 to run at 9 minutes after 2.
1: Thank you very much, Dan. We're off the boat. Is it for the first time out of Australia? Thoroughbred Wise now. They're also on a heavy 10 there. Big, well, short price favourite, rather. Saturday's Gill in the first on the program for Chris Waller. Here's his TC.
2: First 30 runners. Wasn't too bad at Kilcoy, running fourth first up when doing her best work through the line. And she's bred to handle it wet. And as you pointed out, Brody, get out over a trip. So 1,200 to 1,400 makes sense. I think they'll be positive on her. Send her forward and play a bit of catch me if you can, and just hope that the favourite either strikes bad luck or just continues what she's done in 20 starts to date, and that is find one better. But she's certainly the danger coming through some city placings this preparation. Chris Waller teaming up with Jaden Lloyd. She looked well. Interesting to see how they ride her, Brody. Do they punch forward today and take her out of a comfort zone, or do they go back the way she likes to race? But as you can see, she's won 0 from 20 that way, so it might be worth trying something different here today. 11, Lady Kate, could be an improvement.

0: 20 start and 23 start maidens respectively from my...
1: But it's going to be an interesting... You highlighted that right. If Sado's girl had drawn low, she can be used early. But if she's drawn wide here, they try use her early. She's cast wide or she's not suited right up on speed. No matter what price you are, you're going to find it hard to win on a wet track especially. But 1, 8, 3, and 4, I've put the one on top, comes to a strong form race. The winner's very smart. And I think that Cairo Queen could certainly improve this afternoon, second up for Mick Lakey. But it all comes down to the favourite. If Saturday's girl's performed, she should win. If not, try get her at a price to get beaten.
0: All right, Brody, numbers on the screen, 1, 8, 3, and 4 for you. You're keen on Cairo Queen each way at the good odds. They're loading up really well. Mitch Manners calling all of the action. So let's kick this day off at Aquas Bow Desert and head upstairs.
2: Thanks to the boys from Central downstairs. We're all in for the first. First of 8. Scenic Rim Clydesdale Festival race day about to get underway. Ready? And they're racing now. And Saturday's girl's going to go back from the outside draw. Will drift back towards second last, in fact. Polyester Girl was very slow to move. Missed it by 5. Perrier, the first one out, is going to come across and lead. Chimborazo's in second, and third the outside is Cairo Queen. A length and a half away next in four spot as they settle down, Lady Kate. Dare to Love's around midfield, and Eleva Baby's a little wide. Behind those next is Happy Coffee. There's your favourite, Saturday's Girl. The odds on Elect is third last, improving, and is staying away from the inside. Further back behind those runners, Coco's the deal, and last of all is Polyester Girl. Perrier's allowed to dictate in front at modest fractions, leads by a head. Cairo Queen in second. Eleva Baby's worked up into third spot but being wide. Dare to Love is sneaking runs in between runners, fourth in the center, and then followed by on the inside Chimborazo fifth. Saturday's Girl's got to sixth, about 3 off the leader now, 400 to run. Further back to Lady Kate, Happy Coffee, Coco's the deal, and Polyester Girl. Up towards the home quarter, 250 left to run. Perrier just from Cairo Queen, 3 out, Dare to Love. Saturday's Girl, 2 lengths away, getting called upon. Dare to Love struck the front, 100 metres left to run. Saturday's Girl's about a length away, post is starting to loom. Dare to Love's holding on here. Dare to Love overturns the favourite. Dare to Love beats Saturday's Girl. They came clear of the others. 6 lengths away, Cairo Queen in third, Photo fourth, Perrier or Polyester Girl, who's improved from last to be in that photo, Eleva Baby, Chimborazo, Lady Kate, Happy Coffee, Coco's the deal.
1: Favourite overturned, but our roughies couldn't get the job done. We did get a run for our money. We sat 1 and 2, but once we looked at Dare to Love and Saturday's Girl travelling at the turn, we knew it had been a curry very quickly. But the odds on Pop, we wanted to take it on. She goes down $1.10 the place, but Dare to Love, back late fixed. She got out to $8.20, best across the board on the tote.
0: Yeah, exactly, Brody. Those numbers just flicked up on the screen briefly. Hopefully you got them down, but it was certainly the 4 beating the 8.
3: Just kept on finding. 4 weeks, 3-1 and 7. Dear to Love, 8.20 and $1.90. Quick break here. Track side 1 on the backside of a break. We're back to Eddington for the 8th on the afternoon.
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Up to race number 8 on the afternoon of 12 out of Eddington. So let's take you there. We've got a short price favourite in Opawa Harrison, $1.75, $1.35. So they have not missed here. Outside of that, Devil Delia is at $3.90. On the sporting front, of course, we have that game underway. It's 0-0. Korea versus the Czech Republic. Korea 245 now, Czech Republic 288. The draw is at $3. So 245, 288. Now, rugby, surely the Chiefs get up tonight, don't they? $1.52, $2.45 the Crusaders. Is another 95 markets available to you there. It's underway at 7 o'clock.

0: next month or so. Of course, the second test match after Ben Stokes and Gins on Wednesday. And I know a few people actually going over for the next two tests, which will be some heck of a trip. But let's get to you, Dan. We're 5 minutes away from the next, and we've got another short price favourite here in Opawa Harrison.
1: Awfully hard to beat, and to add to the sport, we've just kicked off in the second game of the FIFA World Cup between the Korean Republic and Czechia, formerly the Czech Republic, now known as Czechia in modern day terms. They are currently 2 minutes in, and it's currently nil all, which would be absolutely no surprise given how football usually works, and there might be one or two goals across the 90 minutes. But it's great to have that underway. We're one down. We've got 103 more games to go in the next 39 days before we crown the next champion of the world. And it'll be awesome to see New Zealand in action. Of course, we'll be at Rickerton Park. We've got the new added meeting on Tuesday at Rickerton Park. The fields have just come out for that. First event at 12:30, so just before the All Whites kick off at 1 o'clock. So you'll be able to tune in, watch some Rickerton Park action, and bet on that and bet on the All Whites, and you can flick between the two of them, and it should be a pretty decent wee Tuesday, one would imagine. We've got six races there, short and sharp, in between the football as well, so that's going to be an exciting wee Tuesday. So this is the Parlay's Kitchen on Instagram Stakes. Jack Johnson and his mate run the Parlay's Kitchen, and I've been told by many that it's well worth paying a visit. So it's near the stadium, so if you are heading to the stadium tomorrow for the Mutter 2 game, make sure you go visit Parlay's Kitchen. And if they are up and running next week, if we get the final here, which a lot would have to go right, the Crusaders would have to win and the Blues would somehow have to beat the Hurricanes, and I'm sure they'll be up and going. But of course, next weekend, the Warriors and the North Queensland Cowboys will be here in Christchurch as well, and I'm sure the Parlay's Kitchen, Jack Johnson and his mate running that, well worth having a visit there. So if you're in town, coming to Christchurch to come see the Wars next weekend, might be worth paying a wee bit of a visit to Parlay's Kitchen. Favourite hard to beat hero, Opawa Harrison, gets a fairly tidy run, you would imagine. Drops back from C2, should be hard to stop. Holds a 30-34 PB. We know Little Dodo usually gets back and runs on late. All that's forms behind Chief Dribble, so 5-2-5, probably a little short for the Dodo. Six Devil Dealey has been okay as of late, was good behind Opawa Victorian. She ran a massive race late in the piece last night in that mini Angelo Opawa Joseph race. She's one you're wanting to follow. Devil Dealey brings form out of that. Versace Jewel was well beaten over the 5-2-5 a couple of starts ago. The 7 prior to that had been sprinting up really quick in a 17.02 and an all-the-way win at Ascot Park over the 4.57, which did give indications in that Oreti Beach run that this might not be a complete surprise. And Crafty Keeper, well, you know, she's by no keeper. And we had the no keeper sprint last night, famously taken out by 10 across. We know what a wonderful stayer he was, reading his accolades out last night, having won 35 of his 50 distance race and winning 50 of 95 and over 300 grand and multiple group ones. He was just a fantastic dog, Crafty Keeper. And if she takes any of his staying ability, would have to be right up with this. I think she's gonna be better suited though up over further ground. I think the 3 Harrison takes the lead. Crafty Keeper will run on late in the piece. The 6 Devil Dealey has got that good form reference behind Opawa Victoria, probably a wee bit one pace, but we'll keep going. We've already seen the Littermate break maidens a little bit earlier in the program. That was in the very first race today. Nothing formal. It was also from the Fahey Wiley Kennel. So you can respect around the 6 Devil Dealer and 5 Little Dodo. I love this guy. He just absolutely zooms home late in the piece in all his runs, but 5-2-5 often can be a wee bit short for him. However, in a smaller field of 5, it might actually pay dividends for him at $14. But 3 hard to beat if you're not that interested in that. Crafty Keeper, Little Dodo, you know they'll be running this out strongly. If you think the two favorites are short enough quotes, you can play top 3s, top 4s around. Well, I'm not sure if you can play top 4s, but you can definitely consider a top 3 bet on Crafty Keeper. She might be a bit of a play. And this also brings form behind Chief Dribble at its latest outing in the Silver Collar just been and run. So dropping back from a Group 1 elite staying race to this 27 might not be the worst, but I'll stick with the favourite, 3 to beat the 8, 6 and the 5. This race named after Parlay's Kitchen, so don't have to read out a big blurb for that, but I'm sure they'll be pleased I gave them

0: a bit of a plug and some free advertising. Fielders set. Parlay's Kitchen on Instagram. Stakes Heat number one. Check him out on Instagram. Jackie J and his crew want to serve you some great food. And they're based near the stadium. Green light on, lure on the way, favorite in the white Rago, Pawa Harrison, small field of five, short price favorite for Robin Wales, set, racing. Jumping out the best devil, Delia is going to lead and going forward, Versace, Jawla, Pawa, Harrison, Crafty Keeper, Little Dodo. Out of the straight they work, it's devil, Delia in front from Versace, Jawla. One off the fence, Opawa Harrison starts to warm up and is four lengths off the leader behind them, Little Dodo and Crafty Keeper. Opawa Harrison gets over the ground very comfortably. It's devil, Delia, a length and a half over Opawa Harrison, then Versace, Jawla. Devil, Delia from Opawa Harrison, devil, Delia, Opawa Harrison dived and got up. Opawa Harrison, but Devil, Delia, Versace, Jewel, Little Dodo, and Crafty Keeper. Number three, the favorite in the last bound, gets past Devil, Delia, 3-6-7-5, 3-6-7, and the five. The punters knew exactly what he was going to do today, and he was just covering the ground so strongly down the back, and he'll get up to beat Devil, Delia, who made it a real race today, 3-6-7, and the five, with Versace, Jewel, who was pretty good off the leads, and Little Dodo fourth, wanting a bit further. Same with Crafty Keeper. 3-6-7-5. Opawa Harrison, the dog by My Redeemer out of our Anna for trainer Robin Wales. His second success on the card today. That is win 5 at start number 12 for the Opawa Racing Limited team. Congrats to all involved. 3-6-7-5, 30.58, run home 12.32, half a length by 2.5 by a length and a quarter. Race 9 starts the Quaddy, the Parlays Kitchen on Instagram, Stakes Heat 2, Scratch 1, 2, 7, and 8. We've only got a field of 4. We'll run at 27 after 2.
1: 3-6-7-5. 3-6-7-5 across the line there. Updating the soccer. It is now 1-0 to Korea, I believe. Is that updated? Did I see that flash up? Maybe not 1-0. Maybe it's a penalty. Oh, I'll update you after the break. Flashed up 1-0, but I doubt if that's actually the score, because it's still saying 0-0 and 250 playing 288. But after the break, we'll have a look, see if that has updated. Game has been going for just on 9.5 minutes.

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0: To soften the graphics, it's 1-0, but it is still 0-0. And the draw shortening, 288, now 250, paying 290, Korea favourites in the second of the World Cup soccer matches. Let's take you back to the racing, as we focus in on the fourth on the programme out of New Plymouth. Pretty keen on Diplomatic. Again, he's a bit of a risk on these track conditions. But he never saw daylight fresh up this preparation at Wanganui. He probably would have won that race. I know Suzanne has won nicely enough, but it did lead up and kick nicely and ran some reasonable sort of time on the day. And Diplomatic was just chugging in behind them and never saw any daylight. So, look, I think if he handles the track conditions, he's got to be a chance, as does Kays Rube. 6:55.50, doesn't get any weight relief with Ellen aboard, but there's respect here, clearly. Across the eight starts, there's been a heck of a lot of promise. By El Manzor, out of Kays 08, she was a very good mare. She could really fly. Really, really fly on good ground. Out of a Tauke mare, he's handled wet track conditions, so there's no real concerns there. Look, it was beaten a length and a half behind Dark Deluxe, who was really good that day at Hawera. And I've just been looking through the fields for Saturday. Dark Deluxe is at $51 in its race after it was knocked over last start and had been in good nick. Couldn't quite understand that price, but Kays Rube was second to Dark Deluxe and then was beaten by Madison on a good day for Alan Sherrick out of Hawera. So, look, it's not too far away. Does get a long way back on tough ground, but its record at home is 3-5, so it's placed on 3 occasions out of 5. Look, Justin's got it as his best, I think. We'll get more from him very, very shortly. And look, I wouldn't be disagreeing that it's a massive chance, as is Dink, who chased home La Cadier on the synthetic last time, and Secrets, who we know is a decent type for Alan Sherrick, 2 starts ago at Hawera. Placed at the one attempt on a heavy track condition, it'll certainly be a lot more forward than you'd think. Kays Rube here, and does have a bit of weight relief down to the 54.5. So there are decent cases to be made as winning chances around the 1, the 5, and the 6. And I think you can play that any way you really look or want, because it's 380, 550, and 550. Now, Kits of Cat is an interesting horse here. I think this horse loves wet track conditions. Can you remember the run behind Puddle of Mud 2 starts ago? I think Puddle of Mud's a big chance on these sort of track conditions today. And I thought it was pretty good at Waverley on much better ground the other day, beating 3 lengths behind Peeba Gill. Now, 2 kilos off the draw. Well, okay, I don't think it's a massive disadvantage to be drawn out today on these track conditions. If you handle it, then I think you'll go close to being right in this. And I thought Kits of Cat was probably the over in the race at around about $7. Tawhiri Hina, really good trainer coming out of New Plymouth. Got a smart young apprentice on. They've run these races strongly today, these young people. Really put some tempo into it. It's good to see they're running these truly, even on these tough testing track conditions. And already had a notable moment, clearly, with Tom Wigram picking up his first win at ride number 3. Well done to you, young man. Very young man on the way through under, I think, Donna Logan. Wonderful lady looking after Tom. And look, he'll get a lot of opportunities, you'd have to imagine, with Donna and with and the Northern trainers as he develops further into the winner, into the season. Outside of that, we've got Tristan Moodley on the board, and Jack was aboard in the first on the programme. Jack Taplin is about to go down. There's Dink in the colours of Ben and Right Foot at 380. Kays Rube is your market mover, just changing there. Brunton Ben, Liam does a riding. Big price here if that wins, the quality be a blowout. Condensed Milk, 14 each way on debut today. Just the one quiet trial. Here's Kays Rube going down. Kits of Cat. Nice warming to Kits of Cat is a bit of an each way play. Jasper's third up for Tawhiri Hina as well in the Schumacher colours for Sienna Brown. The colours of the Illyrias go down with Jilly Ocean. Has had quite a few trials for Bill Thurlow and Sam O'Malley. Robbie's colours aboard Out of Breath. Had a trial recently with no real form attached to it. And Sashubo is out to 17. You don't see that often around a Sherrick runner, especially second up. And it wasn't bad behind Secrets Fresh Up. Interesting race. They're only just getting down to the start, so not sure why we're quite so far behind. Look, I had Diplomatic on top. I didn't mind the price, but as I mentioned, I was around the 1, 6, 7, and 5, and I think you can make a case for all four of those. It's just which order you play them in. And the top or bottom price brand there is $3.80. So you're close to making a profit if you back all four. Diplomatic has become your market mover at 6.50 into 5. It was really unlucky, as I mentioned, at last start. If it gets clear here, and you imagine it would from that sort of gate, the question mark is the track conditions. It should be really competitive. It had some good form around some nice horses in that previous preparation. Dink's close to a win. You can't knock the last two runs. They've both been good behind what I think are decent sort of types going forward. So there's form recommend there. K's Rebel hand of the track conditions. And look, I thought Kit's a Cat. Probably on the run behind Puddle of Mud and Carter John, even PB Gill last start, had to be given a bit more sort of recommend than the $7 that is on screen for you. But they're my numbers. Justin, you're going to put the 5 a little bit higher up your pecking order.
1: Yep, sure am here, Bevan. I think she's very hard to beat here. I'm really keen to be tipping her. I think she's the each-way special of the week. She was 6.50, 2.30. I think that's over. She goes close here, K's Rube. She's better than a maiden. She's put in a couple of very big runs earlier on in her career. She was off the scene for quite some time, K's Rube, so she's still relatively lightly raced. She's been very effective in the ground. I'm not worried about that at all. In fact, I think it's a plus. She was excellent first up, really charged to the line there behind Dark Deluxe. On the back of that, she went to Hawera. She was very heavily backed there. She looked a little vulnerable, I thought, and that's the way it turned out. She missed the kick. She got a long way back on quite a good track, and that was a walk fest. That Madison race was an absolute walk fest. She was just back, had no chance. The race shape worked home well. I think this is a beautiful setup. Home track, drawn out there in the midfield will be ideal. Yeah, she does get back, but she can work into it across the top. I think she can get over the top of them. Hard to beat. One Diplomatic. Well, I tipped him first up. He probably should have won. He was very unlucky. He's another who's a bit better than a maiden Diplomatic. He'll be winning soon. May well be today. No luck first up. Probably should have won that race. Was starved of room and dashed through when it was all over. 7 Kit's a Cat. Very honest mare. Probably Leah Martin's best winning ride thus far on the card. We'll see the talents here of Queensland's apprentice Leah Martin. Gives her a really good chance here. A win will come. She's a pretty genuine sort, and I think the track shouldn't be any problems for her. And the stablemate may be a roughie. I see there's a bit of speculate too. Number 13, Jasper. Look, I think he's certainly going to appreciate the ground for mine. Jasper, he's a horse that's trialled well on quite heavy tracks. Just interested in this horse going forward. I think there's ability there. Jasper, he's a lovely looking son of Darren. No weight on the back with the big claim of Sienna Brown, so the 4 kilos off, and we've already seen how advantageous that is on these tracks with Tom Wigram. Gee, there's not too many of the round either in the country, the 4 kilo claimers, and they are so advantageous going into the next few months. So those 4 kilo claimers are going to have a whale of a time, you would imagine. So yeah, at a price, Jasper not the worst. Dink, no knock on her, although probably a little query on the ground, but knocking on the door and racing well. But I did like K's Rube. We will see. Race 4, the Jesse Langton Builders Maiden, 1400 metres. And the last, still 4 or 5 to go in, so a little behind time here. This wraps up the early quaddy. Good racing thus far, and this will take us to the halfway point. So the favourite at $4 is Dink. Diplomatic, who was very unlucky first up at Wanganui, $4.80. K's Rube, local mare at $5. And Kit's a Cat, also another local, plenty of locals in the race, of course, with most of the local barns represented here. John Wheeler, Alan Sharrock, Robbie Patterson, Janelle Miller. Tafiti Hina's got a couple as well, Kit's a Cat and Jasper. So, look, interesting race and getting close. 1,400 metres, although still 5 or 6 here with a little delay. Just hard to tell from this point. Out of breath, who went around at the Waverley Trials. Looks as though we've got one getting backed out. Not sure what it is with the side on view here. 5 minutes from the next at Addington. Dan Fogarty on the back out from a big night on Out the Gate last night. Profit Land, it was too. Huge night for Out the Gate, the team there. Well done to the team, Pitt Morris and Dan last night. Glass is a $1.95 favourite on the next out of Addington. So still half a dozen or so. Leah Martin, great to have her here from Queensland. And this is her best ride thus far on the card. Kit's a Cat, a $6 chance. And Maybe some of the Australian supporters joining us, and a bit of money on Kitsikat. Certainly a winning hope in the race. Now, Dink about to be brought forward. Winning apprentices thus far on the card on this apprentice race day. Very popular day, of course, for our younger riders. We had Jack Taplin win the first race number two on the card. It was an awesome moment for Tom Wigram, just his third ever ride. He's already on the board. And also Tristan Moodley, who's been a regular winner here over the last couple of years. Now, slowly but surely getting there. Diplomatic to come, and Amber Adal looking set to win the Apprentice Premiership. She's got a very healthy buffer on Alan Nicholas.

0: Diplomatic, who she had no luck on last start, and she's not having much luck on him right now because he's a bit toey behind the gates, and she's dismounted. Jasper Sienna Brown with a 4 kilo claim about to come along. So Dink 390, Diplomatic 480, K's Ruby 5, Kitsikat 6, Jilly Ocean on debut is in. Now Diplomatic getting brought along. So this is really like trying to herd sheep at the moment, getting these horses in. I can tell you Diplomatic goes up, and out the back, Liam Martin. Their first taste of Kiwi racing on Kitsikat. Now Diplomatic has got in, so I think Kitsikat will indeed be the last. The GC Langton build as it is. Wraps up the early quaddie as Leah about to get set on Kitsikat. So I think we're just about there, folks. The fourth of the day. It's been quite a wait. 1,400 metres. Ready to go. So Dink will run the fave. Set to go. Ready. Gates back. A few of them. I don't know if half the gates didn't open there or not. That was a very staggered start. I don't know what happened there, but firing out Three's Company. Over Dark Moves, K's Rube and Jilly Ocean. The inside's a Shubo, and working around the outside in a hurry is Kitsikat from Diplomatic, out of breath. Further back is Dink. Well back, Brunnett and Ben. Condensed Milk, and out the back, Jasper. That was a strange old start. Down the back they go. And the leader here, Three's Company, a length and a half. K's Rube a lot handier today. Over on the inside is Dark Moves, Jilly Ocean to the 800 metres, working around three wide. Kitsikat on the fence is Shubo. Then Diplomatic out of breath, two lengths away, Dink. Jasper picking up ground. Three, Brunnett and Ben going nowhere, and back with that, Condensed Milk across the top. The leader is Three's Company. Three's Company on debut. In second spot and giving chase is K's Rube, running third, but under pressure is Dark Moves, and then Jilly Ocean. Kitsikat, further back's a Shubo, just held up a bit. Well back, Diplomatic. Dink up on the inside with a little bit to offer, but a good five or six off the lead around the turn. Three's Company, K's Rube back to the inside. Kitsikat grinding away as a Shubo, and now Dink running on. K's Rube up on the inside of Three's Company, Kitsikat, and wide around is Diplomatic, and through on the inside, Dark Moves. Where do we look? And Dink has emerged, but Diplomatic's the one. Diplomatic all over the top. Diplomatic and Amber Riddell gets on the board to beat Dink, Zashubo, Dark Moves, K's Rube. Then came the next there was Kitsikat. Further back, Three's Company knocked up. Jilly Ocean out of breath, Jasper, Brunnerton Ben, and Condensed Milk. So a funny race, but in the end it will be Diplomatic and Amber Riddell over the top of them here. Number one, Diplomatic, right down the outside, the son of Darcy Brahma. Over six, Dink, eight's a Shubo, then Dark Moves, K's Ruse. So it is Diplomatic, and there's the... Okay, that is the siren, and I think we're going to have this replay straight away because that was a very bizarre start there. So... I just missed that myself, but that seemed to be a little odd there at the start. Anyway, Sweens, Diplomatic is the winner.
1: Thank you. Now, I'm not sure what they're going to do here because it was just an absolute mess. One horse charged the gates. You'll see the inside horse charged the gates, and that's had a reaction out wide. It's pushed its guard open, and look, there is a host, including the winner, inconvenienced. So that's a real mess for the stewards to sort out. Probably Diplomatic was the most inconvenienced. He's won the race and he's won it well. As we mentioned, unlucky last time. He was under pressure before the corner, but he's kept on grinding. Dink was second, the eight, Shishubo, and the five, K's Rube. Bit of a mess. I'm not sure what they'll do here. Diplomatic was probably the worst affected. As we get back to you, Dan, quickly for the ninth.
2: Indeed, I'm sure we will hear more. Amber Riddell, the leading apprentice in New Zealand, first past the post there, but we'll hear more. Six Glass, I think, is a good bet here in a field of four. Can get around the outside of them. Was very good when winning at Auckland on Silver Colliday. Naturally leads up a lot of these races. Only half a length off Tapu Girl when finishing third in the Group 1 New Zealand Oaks. I think that's good enough form at 340 to win this. So if you're wanting a late bet, Six Glasses, I think, is the bet here. Good form. Hard to stop, I think. Was very good when winning at Auckland and brings form running third in the Oaks. Almost set to go. Revolving Door, Opawa, Leo, Smelly, Halley, and Glasses. Field of four. 210 Opawa, Leo, 340 Smelly, Halley, $3 Glasses, $35 Revolving Door. As they load forward now, this is the first leg of the late quaddy. And just a field of four to load away. It is still nil all in the World Cup. 27 gone. Loading forward. Revolving Door of Power Leo Smelly Helly Glasses. All the money's come for the four. Opawa Leo, set, racing. And going to the front early, Smelly Helly with Opawa Leo Glasses up deeper, and behind them, Revolving Door. A line of three, Opawa Leo is the favorite, and behind it, Smelly Helly Glasses drops to the fence, and at the back, Revolving Door. Opawa Leo, the one they've come for, leads by a couple of lengths over Smelly Helly. Glasses in behind it and Revolving Door. Opawa Leo in front, Smelly Helly, then came Glasses and Revolving Door. Opawa Leo in front, comfortably doing it, and Opawa Leo wins. Beat Smelly Helly, Glasses, Revolving Door. Mark it pretty bang on there, 4-5-6-3. 4-5-6-3. Opawa Leo for Team Fahey and Wiley. They get their third win of the day. They picked up five wins last night, and they've got three wins so far today with three races still to come. 4-5-6-3, 4-5-6-3. The winner for Opawa Leo, the dog by my redeemer out of our ANIF owners, Opawa Racing Limited, Dave Fahey and Katie Wiley, the trainers. Their third win of the day out of Bell Kim, that has win six at start 10. So he went on a run to start his career. Opawa Leo got five straight. He's at four defeats. Now he's straight back to the top of the podium. Race 10, the Cecilia Lloyd Dash, will have the next at 16 minutes to 3 o'clock.
1: 4-5-6-3. Thank you very much, Dan. Thank you very, very much. We're going to take you back to Plymouth because I do want to show you the head-on of this incident. The inside horse forces its gate open. Now, Kay's Rube's gates opened earlier, Diplomatic, and probably the worst affected horse is Dink. Now, Diplomatic's one, Dink has run into second, so I'm not sure how the stewards are going to sort this out. And if they, the rule book, I suppose, is where you go to. However, look, the first and second horse have run the Quinella and have been badly interfered with. You'd think that they would stand, and I'd hope that the TOB, whatever happens, will stand by the dividends across those first three, first four home. But we'll find out more. I'll get in touch with hopefully Thad to see exactly how this does develop. But you know, if a horse had a start like a couple of those and ran last and its gate hadn't opened, you would think that they'd be declared a non-runner. So that is a really niggly one from a couple of perspectives, but I'll try and do my best to keep you updated as to the outcomes of both the inquiry on course and implications to dividends, etc. We are taking you now to Townsville Greyhounds for the next on the program, and looking through this, race number three, calling the action, Joe Dyer, 3-2-1-8, 3-2-1-8, he's with Patina at $3.90, over Far More Mystery, Moonlit Skies, Tal Chetty, so 3-2-1-8, 3-2-1-8 across the line. Looking a little bit deeper into the form, let's have a quick look at your favourite here. Your market mover, Moonlight Skies, just one start, so it's hard to give you too much form information here. Had the one start for a fifth, didn't run overly quick time on that occasion, but has been backed 3.10 into $2.60. Now the first upper is Patina, that's 3.20 up to 3.90. That is top selection for Joe. And look, a horse like Major Swings had a host of chances, but never really delivered. It's 5 out to $7.50. And Tal Chetty is another first upper, 5 into $4.60. Joe Dyer, his numbers again here in race 3. 3-2-1-8. 3-2-1-8. Next race to go after this will be action coming to you out of Canberra. The first on the program there. We're going to get pretty chocker with races as we get deeper into the program. Canberra, and we're going to take a bit of Ballarat Bow Desert as well. Muzzlebrook also on our dance card later on this afternoon. They're about to lock and load for race number three on the program, and your favourite is Moonlit Skies here. Patina is at $4.20, Tal Chetty is at $4.80. We're hoping Joe Dyer's coming through very, very shortly, checking for some audio.

0: Moonlit Skies continues to be backed into $2.10 now, late move. 210, so that'll change in front of your eyes. 210 playing 550 out wide. About to lock and load for the third on the program, running over time. Canberra next. We're back to further action out of Addington. Dogs loading forward. Favourite is Moonlight Skies at even money now. Our next best backed is Patina, the first up with Tal Chetty. Let's get to Joe, right on start time, race three.
1: Five, number nine. $2 about Moonlit Skies, well back late from box number one. All set, race number three. Way they go, jumping well out wide. Connecticut out quickly, driving forward. Moonlit Skies to second, third, Miss Emma May, then followed by pushing around him. There was Tal Chetty. In behind him, there was Patina. Well back to the corner, Major Swing. Second last was Marley Sweet Pea and Far More Mystery at up the straight. It's all Moonlit Skies. Runs away to beat Tal Chetty second out wide, Patina third, then followed by Miss Emma May. Further back, we had Connecticut in company with Major Swing, Marley Sweet Pea back towards the tail of Far More Mystery. Moonlit Skies takes it out, number one, for Carol Pickard in 2188. Defeats number eight, Tal Chetty. And I'd say Patina third, number three, in front of the reserve, Miss Emma May.
0: Taking you on to Canberra for race number one on their afternoon. We're just 60 seconds away from start time. And they're about to load forward here, 90 seconds out. In fact, only 70 seconds out. Favourite Jukebox Flyer is also your market mover for the Dryden and Snowden team. 515 to 420 coming off a treble of fourths. The four is Tango on, $7.50 into $5.50. Into the fire is at $8.50, but did start short in that with a couple of kilos off, coming off a last start one. Gemma's Lust is at $9.50. That's at the top of the book. A good run, two starts ago. Rex Coltrane's this nice trainer, but he's got a big weight to carry at 62 and a very tough to win with that sort of weight. Let's see if we can find some further selections for Canberra as we wait for the caller here. Anthony Manton has done some selections. I think he'll be calling, won't he? The 10 Thrustorm for him to beat the 8, 12, and 7. 10, 8, 12, and 7. Graham White has got 8, 9, 5, and 12. 8, 9, 5, and 12. So they are around into the fire. Anything's with Thrustorm. That must be a decent sort of money. Thrustorm is $11. It's a decent sort of investment as his top bet, Anthony Manton. Here's the team race one.
2: 58 benchmark 50 level for many years now, old Geo Storm. Malinga Missile takes up its spot. Now Bo Cougar is the next one. So Bo Cougar walks forward. And there's two to load. We've got Pontiac still to come forward for the recently relocated Sarin Fork, based over in Canberra now. And Sora Storm will be the last one. Just about set to go. Tab same race multi, benchmark 50. Jukebox Fly is the first favourite. We're on the Acton, first of seven, first favourites off the inside. They're off. Jukebox Fly came away about midfield into the fire. Geo Storm, the first two to begin. Tango On's in third, and Jukebox Fly lands in fourth. And then Bo Rock from Sora Storm, and they're followed by Bo Cougar, and then Chairman's List, Malinga Missile, wide into the first turn from Tis No Man. Jacob Joe is second last, and Pontiac is the last one. So it's old Geo Storm in front, getting a cheap sectional here through the middle stages. Got them stacked up behind him. Into the Fire's in second position, and then Tango On, it's in third. Jukebox Flyer, the favourite, fourth on the back of the leader. And then came Bo Rockets in fifth in the orange jacket from Sora Storm, Chairman's List, Bo Cougar, Malinga Missile, Tis No Man, Jacob Joe, Pontiac last. They're on the turn, just under 400 to go, and Geostorm should have a good kick into the fire second. Jukebox Flyer waiting on a run on the back of the leader, and then came Tango on from Bo Rock. Geostorm's in front. The run presents for Jukebox Flyer to get off the leader's back and give chase to Geostorm, but he's got to kick Geostorm. Jukebox Flyer a length and a half away. Geostorm going strongly with less than 100 metres left to go, and it's old Geostorm. He got it cheap through the middle stages, kicked down the home straight. Geostorm first. Second went to Jukebox Flyer. Third was Bo Cougar in front of Bo Rock, Chairman's List, into the fire, carved up. Then Tango on from Jacob Joe, Tis No Man. Malinga Missile had a wide run. Pontiac second last, and Sora Storm came in last. He's too good. He loves it that way. Geostorm, they gave it to him pretty cheaply there through the middle stages, and he was too good for them. Brody Loy and Greg Stevens. Good on you, Greg. And number eight, Geostorm, leads all the way. That's his 10th win today from start 92.
0: 7 beats 5, 11. That's a real close thing. I think the outside horse might have just poked the bib in front, and that was the 9. I think we can go with that. 7, 5, 11 and 9. 7, 5, 11 and 9. We're going to take a quick break and take you back to Addington. It will be the 10th on the program.
3: Paddington, a unique thoroughbred. 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
3: St. James's Palace Stakes.
4: Paddington, the leading three-year-old miler, comes up and wins the St. James's Palace.
3: Eclipse Stakes.
4: Remember the upshot, beats the youngster. Paddington won the Coral Eclipse.
3: And the Sussex Stakes.
4: Paddington, he's still going to be unbeaten this season. He's going to win the Sussex Stakes.
3: Four Group 1 wins, all in 68 days. 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

0: Scenes out of the Dogs, just three to go there. Coming up to 40 minutes in the soccer, and it remains 0-0. 0-0 in the second of the World Cup matches. Back to you, Dan. 3.5 out from race number 10 at Eddington.
1: Indeed, yes. Not a lot has happened in that first 40 minutes. Korea's had most of the ball, and if you had to really capitalise on that, so might be a chance to get some juicier odds at halftime if you think one team might be able to score over the other. 3 minutes out here from the Cecilia Lloyd value bet of the day, Pickle Switch. I thought if it got off the emergency list last night, it was going to be hard to beat. The lining up today, I think, will be hard to stop. Was very good. Checked, bumped, and caught wide the whole way last start and finished off well. Less than 2 lengths beaten by Boss on Top from now on and Tuahiwi. That was 8 nights ago. We then saw the winner of that race, Boss on Top, come out and win again. Prior to that, form behind Opawa Archie, not all that far off Masterwoods, who is a race rival. Go back 3 starts, go 1 in a 17.07 in a C5 race. This is a mixed 4-5 event, so not as tricky on paper with a few C4s in the race. And Big Tuahiwi there, who, of course, was only narrowly ahead of Pickle Switch last start. Very good strike rate, has won 10 of 30, 20 of its 30 starts. It's been in the money. Great value bet here, so 8 on top. The main danger is clearly the 5, Master Woods, who's ultra consistent, goes really nice each and every start. Its form really good when lining it up. It keeps running top 2s, top 3s. When you look at the fact it's been a length off Red Wine Rome, not that far off that, who's continued to win up in the north. And the form behind Opawa Archie and Gotcha Bingo keeps stacking up because those two dogs keep winning, and they won last night's respect around the 5. Starboy Shout the 9 goes in next to Dial Me In, which won't provide a whole lot of speed pressure, nor does the 6 Homebush Elfie. So imagine the 5 gets forward and will be prominent along

0: four overs. Pretty keen here on Pickle Switch though. 650, nice each way bet. And if you are playing same race multis, Cecilia Lloyd, I believe, is on the painting in this room, the Trevor Walks commentary box, with Trev up in the room along with Little Mother and one other who we recognized last night. And Cecilia Lloyd was New Zealand born, had 87 starts for 44 wins and 23 placings, 125,000 in stakes, won on five different tracks, won two New Zealand Cups, the Auckland Cup, the Cambridge Futurity, and the Garden City Classic. An absolute ripping runner, Cecilia Lloyd, with a wonderful CV. And we've had $1,000 on the market mover Master Woods at $1.95, and it's been a day for the market movers. They continue to prevail. About to load forward for the Cecilia Lloyd Dash. Our 10th event today has potential. Cool Friends with Master Woods, Homebush Elfie, Homebush Rosa, Pickle Switch, and Starboy Shout in the green and white rug takes box number four. Good luck to that punter who's had a big bet alert. $1,000 Master Woods has won 11 of 21, looking to get back in the winner's circle today after a great form of consistency. 18 of his 21 starts, he has been in the top three. Loading forward now has potential. Cool Friends, Master Woods, Homebush Elfie, Homebush Rosa, Pickle Switch, and Starboy Shout. 750 on the jump for Pickle Switch. Green light, lure on the way, favorite in gold, Master Woods, we're ready. Off. Master Woods away okay. Firing forward, Pickle Switch with Cool Friends. And in between them, Master Woods. Behind them has potential. Line of three up front. Copping a check. Homebush Elfie. Then Starboy Shout up the back. Homebush Rosa. It's Pickle Switch from Cool Friends. Pickle Switch is going to win. Beat Cool Friends third. Master Woods fourth. Starboy Shout. Then came has potential. Homebush Rosa and Homebush Elfie. Number eight, the winner, Pickle Switch. Was unlucky last week when copping a check and being bumped and having to cover extra ground when finishing fourth. Not that far, being less than two lengths by Boss on top. Looked as though it was going to be a hard watch again when it jumped away well and got up outside Master Woods and Cool Friends, but just had enough strength to get down in front of them and kicked clear. 8-3-5 and 9, 8-3-5 and 9. 8 Pickle Switch gets the prize. The dog by Seneki out of La Rochelle for owners Rosemary Blackburn and Jason Dunn. Partnership Callum Ware, the trainer, out of Rangiora. That is win 11 at start 31. 8, 3, 5, 9, 17, 16, run home 11, 42. A length and a quarter by a length by half a head. Two to go, Rose and Thistle sprint final. Scratch the 5 and the 10. We'll have the next at 2 minutes after 3.
1: 8, 3, 5 and 9, 8, 3, 5 and 9 across the line. Now, this inquiry is still ongoing, so I'm not sure implications-wise about start time for the next race, and I'm not actually sure exactly how they're going to sort that whole race out, and I haven't got any information through as to what their intentions are, the stewards around that particular race. So we're in a waiting mode as to start time and to the result of the previous race. They will want to have that race paid, I'd imagine, leading into the next, or before they do actually start the next on the program. But it won't involve any jockeys because they were just passengers in the start, really, more than anything. It will be the first league of the late quaddy. It's supposed to go at 2:54. We certainly don't have any horses in the parade ring as of yet. So let's take a quick break here, Trix. I wanted to do my best to get you as well updated as I can around the previous. There is a nice horse, I think, the next on the program. It's Ebony Bassett, well-bred one, at $4.40, and well-backed in the first league of the late quaddie.

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4: Right, on top of the inquiry that's undergoing around the previous, I think the horse that forced itself through the gates has broken a drive shafter on the gates, and I'm not sure there's a replacement part, so I don't know how this unfolds with a hand start could actually happen with those gates. I'm not sure, but Justin might have a little bit more to add on this. Justin, across to you. We're in delay for the fifth.
5: I was not expecting this call. I got the call from Lauren, one of our awesome stewards, and I thought it was going to be into the result of the inquiry. It's a bit more than that, unfortunately. As you've just touched on, we have a mechanical fault, which is very unfortunate with the gates, and it cannot be rectified, and also the manual start cannot be undertaken either, which means we are out of action. So that is the last thing I was expecting to hear when I had the call from Lauren, but basically, just one of those things, unfortunately, and I'm sure there'll be nobody more frustrated than the awesome CD starting crew. Look, we just can't have a horse race. Now, I don't know if that was directly what happened. We saw what happened, obviously, with the staggered start. And by the way, they are looking into that, continuing to look into that. There's been no decision on the outcome of what their ruling's going to be on race number 4. But we are abandoned. We are off. They cannot hold a start either mechanically, because there has been a mechanical fault with the gates, which cannot be fixed. And also, I won't get into the grass or into the weeds with all the technical stuff there. That's beyond me. But just talking to Lauren, she said they can't do a manual either. So really disappointing. Obviously, a big day for the apprentices. We've had 4. That fourth one's still up in the air. We'll just see what happens there. But we've had 3. So unusual. I don't think, as I just said to you, Bevan, off here, I don't think I've ever seen such a dog's breakfast of a start. I mean, clearly nobody's fault. It's something's happened there with the gates. But that's a very interesting one in terms of the ruling on that race. But unfortunately, Bevan, we are off. I'm off home early. Not what we wanted at all. Very disappointing for the apprentices, but just one of those things.
4: Look, we've had a few race meetings called off due to weather, but this is a new one, I suppose. No fault of anyone's. It has to be with the horse forcing itself through the gates. It's exploded something. And it looked as though they had a drive shaft for that in their hands and no replacement part there. So, yeah, well, don't think you can beat bad luck. And this might be a decent sort of case of it. Now, I haven't, as Justin mentioned, heard anything through as to what they're going to do in the previous, which was won by Diplomatic. Dink was second, and they were probably a couple of the worst affected in that start. This is Shubo and Dark Moose. They've got to get those gates down to Whanganui tomorrow and fix, so we'll just see where we're at, because we have a really nice program on a good track there tomorrow as well. But a million scenarios. Unfortunately, for the team, you can't do much about what is occurred there this afternoon. And bad luck for the apprentices, who are looking forward to another 4 races and the club as well. But we'll move on with our race day and the next race to go. In fact, we'll take in some time, because there's plenty before we get to the next race on our day now, which will be out of Addington. So let's take in the Whale Watch for Addington.

0: Tonight, 9 races, first starting just after 5 o'clock. Maiden race number 2, short price favourite here at $1.75 from Nathan Williamson's barn. But I found one here a little bit of value. Certainly top 3 in a form of Art Ache. Now, it comes out of the Helen Pope at Ashburton last start. It's back second to last. Mark Jones had 2 in here. The horse that's second to last is Anthony Butts Drive. It actually makes up good ground here. Now, they went 152 here for these 2-year-olds. Lovely filly by Art Major. Hit the line really, really nice. Nicely. I thought from a nice barrier draw here with the favourite Cheer Up and Dance drawn to its outside, thought a chance of getting money. It's $9, more of a top 3 chance, as we can see the finish here with Nellie Kinnan getting the money. I thought it hit the line really, really nicely in the run of an improver. Race 2, number 5, Art Ache, the value bet. Cheer Up and Dance, good horse, trotted up really nicely with Nathan. Of course, it's half, Shut Up and Dance, 3 starts, 3 wins, so very, very well bred. Going to race number 5, best of the day for me, Dornish Hill. We tipped it on Whale Watch last night. It got beaten, but had a hell of a lot of merit in its run. It's outside the lead of Lone Star Colours, Blair Orange, beaten by the horse in the pink in the trail here. Now, Dornish Hill, he's had 2 runs back, and both of them very, very strong at the line. Son of Wat the Hill, end up 3 wide in this race, and the format of this race is sensational. So, Amistosa gets up the inside. The horse that runs 4th in this race, Major Cyclone, goes on to win at Addington last start. The horse that runs 5th, Calm Before the Storm, we hollered on a Whale Watch last Sunday and did the job as well. So, Dornish Hill, drawn out wide, doesn't worry. Jeremy Blarence takes the drive, best of the day around that 2:15. Later on the program, if you're looking for a little bit of value in the last, Seaside Croft. Now, $5, I think it's actually quite a nice price for this horse. Only runs 4th last start, but in a very good field. Again, we're going to Mark Jones colours here. It's in the 1-1, about to peel. Freeze frame in front, good field this. Franco Lennon stumbling in, gets to the centre of the track, but they run home in 55.2. Last quarter, 25.5. Nothing could make ground. They just dashed for cash up the straight at Ashburton here. Thought it was a good run. Prior to that was a winner at Rangura. Gets a good draw, barrier 4. The main danger is Mostard at $2. I think this is a great top 2 chance at least. Seaside Crossed, race 9, number 4. Let's have a look at 3 highlight for you. Whale Watch Friday night at the Met. The value bet at least top 3 is Art Ache, race 2, number 5. The best of the day, race 5, 9, Dornish Hill, Blair Orange. And a quaddy must in the last is race 9, number 4, Seaside Croft.
1: That is Addington for you. Of course, what are we, an hour and a half away from Friday night lights getting underway? So with that in mind, let's take in the Whale's thoughts on the park.

0: Well, I'm going to watch them. The Well, we're at Alexandra Park on Friday night for an eight-race program. Of course, it's Metro Heats night. Good fields. Quite like a couple of a bit of value. We're going to start with a trotter called Memories. We tipped it first up, and it did the job. It's had a couple of runs since. This is its last run, Alexandra Park, in the Ted Edwards colours, the tangerine colours getting to the outside. The lead is off and gone. That is Two Franks, but they motored home in this Metro final. 2:44. I thought this was a nice run. Todd McFarlane in the cart made good ground on a very quick last 800 metres. Now, there's only four off the front here. Couple off the unruly, then you get to the handicap horses. Race three, number two, Memories. Bookmakers put up 750. I think it's a really nice chance, at least top three wise. Main danger off handicaps, Viscount McKendon and Mad Mary. Going to the next, penalty free here for Miss Brabant. Now, this is a junior driver's race. Quite like this, Crystal Hackett picks up the drive. This horse was good at Cambridge last week, coming off the speed. So here it is, back second to last in the green colours, trying to get to the outside. And running on when all the horses off the front were dominating. Fly High was there, Twist and Tango to its outside. I thought it was a good effort by Miss Brabant. Hit the line very, very nicely. Now, Crystal takes the drive, good draw, put up 550. 550, this is going to shorten up. Race four, number two, Miss Brabant, one of the bets of the day. Main danger, Auntie Rose, and even Clouding Rose, Clouding Over from Barrow 1. $14, Brooke Wilkins. Now, the run was quite good last start, albeit running seventh. Later on in the program, my best roughie on the day is the Savoy. Now, $14. This horse first up at Alexandra Park over 1,700 was excellent. Here it is in front in Tate Hopkins colours. Andre driving. Just got beaten on the line by Utah Blaze, who's on its back. Now, hadn't had a run for a long time. Went to the final last week. Run home in better sectionals than what the winner did. Now, in this video, that's Mama's Crunch diving to the inside. So the Savoy ends up running second. Mama's Crunch ends up running third behind Utah Blaze. $14. Race 7, number 3, the Savoy. Best value of the day. The main danger is Incentivize. Brecon Farms Black Booker this week. We're going to go to the Franklin Trials from during the week. A horse to follow in upcoming weeks is Illicit Love. Now, I thought it trailed up really nicely. Here it is, here, Crystal's red cap in front. The horse on its back, You Never Know. So, really good trial to watch here. They burned home last quarter in 28.6. Of course, this one, last seen in the Golden Gate when running fifth. Won three races by Father Patrick, a four-year-old. Of course, the younger sister, Al Cole, won the Oaks last week. Is now won from four, has won four from six. A $30,000 purchase at the sales. I thought Illicit Love trailed up really nicely and a horse to follow in upcoming weeks. Just to summarise Alexandra Park bets this week, Valleybet goes around race number three, it's Memories, it's off the front, 2200 stand, I think 750 is a nice price. Penalty free, junior driver's race, Crystal Hackett picks up the drive on Miss Brabant. It's not a bad mare, it was good at Cambridge last start. Valleybet, Morris McHenry, race seven, the Savoy at $14. Thought it's pretty hard to beat, it's got a nice draw and a bit of gate speed, it'll be right in the mix. And this week's Brecon Farms Black Book, it comes from the trials on Tuesday. Illicit Love, a horse to follow.
1: There are the two whale watches for this evening, with the mind that Friday Night Lights is just 90 minutes away. But we've still got two to come from Addington, just repeating. Unfortunately, due to an issue in the gates, were broken out in New Plymouth and cannot be repaired. Therefore, the last four races of our afternoon have been abandoned. Let's get back to you, Dan. I thought it was a tough leg of the late quad.
2: Yeah, a good wee race though. Might be amazing. It's a really nice wee dog. It's gone 17.07. Sneaky Lou's posted a 16.99. And Bernie Lou, things bounced back into confidence winning the heat last week. Cleared away from Ultra Instinct. Won it comfortably by 4.5 lengths. And I thought at the 550, he's worth a bit of a bet here, Bernie Lou. Nice consistent type. Goes okay. Downgraded, then immediately bounced back. And I think we'll go through the grade again. Has won pretty good here, 17.03. Diamond Arch, she was a winner midweek at Ascot. Getting home okay after being average off the lids. Was in behind Homebush Harry in a 17.10 heat. Harry's been running well out wide. He, of course, went to Ascot midweek as well and might be amazing. Won the heat in 17.07. So the time's pretty comparable. And Sneaky Lou, 17.13 when winning the heat as well. So there's not a whole lot between them, but I really like what Bernie Lou did. Consistent type, cleared away, got the business done. It was just a fraction slow at Ascot Park. Things didn't go to plan there. Clearly has a fairly strong record here at the Addington Raceway, the 295. And I think at the quote, he's a dog who takes a lot of support more often than not at the races, and you're being offered 550 today. So I think that's well worth a bit of a crack. So the seven on top, four Sneaky Lou, the Littermate and Kennelmate, I think, will be able to go through that heat win last week and make a real account of itself. Tears Flying isn't the sharpest off the lids either, so I think Sneaky Lou can kick off it and try push up with Ultra Instinct to make this a real race, so the four has to be in this. 8, Homebush Harry, ultra consistent here, is flying through the grades quickly, made a good account of himself in C3, back to a C2 here today. Number 1 Might Be Amazing, has taken the money, drawn off the inside, I think is a real threat. There's a lot of good, quick sharpsters. Diamond Archie for Arlica Lang, hasn't missed the top 2 in the last month and a bit, running ultra consistently, was second in the heat behind Homebush Harry, was a good winner midweek at Ascot Park. Good wee form race. Ultra Instinct was second to Bernie Luhai. Really liking this race. Maybe a touch of overs. Often sometimes you get the Quinella from those heats, come out in Quinella the final, and you get a good dividend. 550 and 14s would be a nice wee play there if you like that heat coming into the final. Good wee final here. Nice wee times last week into the final today. The Rose and Thistle Sprint Final. Might Be Amazing, Diamond Archie, Ultra Instinct, Sneaky Lou with Snickers Vickers, Bernie Lou, Homebush Harry, and Tears Flowing. As the field is almost set, as they're about to load away. Of course, we've got Northern Trots tonight. We've also got Addington on course with us today. Ladies' night here, so there'll be a big crowd, no doubt, attending that. And plenty of well-backed horses as well to get involved with on Friday Night Lights with Greg, Britt, and the team. Green light on, low on the way, Rose and Thistle Sprint, penultimate event set, the final underway, they're off, and jumping away well, Sneaky Lou railing through Ultra Instinct with Tears Flowing out deeper, Homebush Harry, no room yet, Diamond Archie, Bernie Lou caught deep, well back, Might Be Amazing, and Snickers Vickers, it's the emergency, Tears Flowing up to Ultra Instinct, Tears Flowing takes over, off the ballot and won it, but home Ultra Instinct, Diamond Archie flew late, then Homebush Harry, Sneaky Lou, Snickers Vickers, Bernie Lou, Homebush Harry, Tears Flowing.

0: Team Fahey Wiley, 980 and 210. Why would we ever doubt a Fahey Wiley runner, even off the bench? Even when most of its runs have been over the middle distance, it only sprinted once in its life when 17:35 last week, when third behind Sneaky Lou. And the dog that was scratched finished second in that heat. This dog finished third, got into the field and took Classy Blazers' box and has kicked away to win it. 9 beats 3, 2, and 4. And you've got a price if you follow the Fahey Wiley team pretty closely. 9, 3, 2, and 4. And the Rose and Thistle sprint final. 9 tears flowing. The dog by Aussie Infrared out of pretty busy. Gets win 4 at start 31 for Team Fahey. And Wiley will get their fourth win on the card. They had 5 last night. They've already got 4 today with one race to come. Gene and Dave Fahey, the winning owners. 9, 3, 2, and 4. 17:26 with a run home of 11:44. So 17:26 is a new PB for tears flowing. A length by half a head by 2.5 lengths. Race 12, Delisha Bale Sprint, named after the New Zealand Cup winner. Scratch 1, 9, and 10. We've got one event to go at 17 after 3.
1: 9, 3, and... I can't read my writing. Was it 7 or 2? 9, 3, and 2. Let's take you to Townsville for the next start on the program. Just 30 seconds of betting time remaining here. And in the fifth on the program, 6, 2, 3, and 5. 6, 2... 3 and 5. The selections here at Townsville. Look, there's still no further information through on exactly how they're sorting out the inquiry into the previous at New Plymouth. So it is still ongoing. Just confirming those numbers at Addington for you. In fact, they haven't come through to the website as of yet, but I guess they are. 9, 3, 2 and 4. 9, 3, 2 and 4 in the previous at Addington. Just one to go there for Dan before we get into the harness program a little bit later on. But Townsville about to lock and load for their next start on the program. Favoritism rests just to Kenya Gold, who opened 2.15 and remains at that quote. But a couple of challenges here in the 2 and the 3.
2: 5, field of 7 for race number 5. And Kenya Gold is the favourite. $2, $3.50 party, don't stop. Oklahoma, number 3 at $3.50, and out to $19 about Mizuki Magic. So first these runners go forward, Mizuki Magic, Oklahoma, and Tobias Ivy. Evans, party, don't stop. Hara's Sonia, Kenya Gold, and Invincible Steel. All locked away for race number 5, a late one to Mister, 9 out also, field of 7. All set. Away they go, jumping wide out in the track. Tobias Ibe out quickly, but there goes Kenya Gold, zoomed up to take the lead just over Tobias Ibe. Going forward, there was Party Don't Stop. Then followed by around him, there was Mizuki Magic back on the inside, Invincible Steel. Tobias Ibe well back with Hara Sonia, but up the straight, it's all Kenya Gold. Raced away to beat Party Don't Stop. Third place, Mizuki Magic. Fourth was Invincible Steel. Hara's Sonia, Tobias Ivy got back to second last and last in Oklahoma. 21.8 mark is 21.84 to the winner, number 6, Kenya Gold. Number 6.
1: 6, 2, 1 and 8. 6, 2, 1 and 8 across the line there. Four minutes of betting time remaining into the next out of Canberra. STC are through for their thoughts on this. So let's take you there because it's pretty even in the market between the 7, the 4, the 5 and the 3. Let's get their thoughts here in race number 2.
3: Frosted, and it's raced by June Baker, who's bred some very, very good horses. And it's nicely bred and it trial well against John Van Overmeer and it's drawn the inside. So nice and hard to beat. 5 is Flashback Time. He's had 7 starts so far and hasn't been placed first up from a spell today for Gretz Feller. 6 is Second Witness. Well, it's had 4 starts and yet to be placed. It's a $20 to $6 chance, the Michael Travis runner, but I can't entertain it seeing running into too much trouble over these. The 7 is Spice Elliott. He's our favourite, Damon Butler, with some good rides on the program, including the stablemate Craving Magic. Rob Potter's runners first up from a spell and showed a bit last campaign, running second there at a later start back in December as well. We lost the

0: 8 Venetration. We might just go back to our top one as well. Eyes the Jet, Louise Day Rise for Ross McConville. It's first up off a little bit of a freshen up. Three careers starts so far, hasn't produced too much and hasn't raced for a couple of weeks since performing here running midfield on the Acton track. So only a small field, a couple of first starters here, the Ultimate Star and Barefoot in the Snow. Plenty of interest around them. And Spice Alley is our favourite. Horse number 7, $2.80 out to $3.20. Barefoot in the Snow, $4 out to $4.80. On debut, the 4. And the Ultimate Star, horse number 3, is $4 out to $5.50. I've put it on top of its trial. And Monty Braveheart, it is $5.50 to $4. So they're a pretty even lot. Todd Smart prepares the Ultimate Star. Our trial was good against Barefoot in the Snow. Not much between them there.
1: No, look, he's done well this preparation. We've given him a couple of jump outs at home. He's just been a slow maturing horse, this one. So, look, whatever he does today is going to improve. But he'll be in the first couple in the run today. And there if he's good enough.
0: Yeah, his trial was good on the Acton as well, so he's shown that he can at least handle that.
1: 100%. So this is why we've raced him here, because he handles it, he loves it, so let's hope that we get a good result.
0: Yeah, you've got Encampment in later on. It's been around the mark of late.
1: Yeah, Group 1 Farabed's horse. Them horses, he's going very well, this horse. He's going to be rolled forward, whether he leads or sits first three. He'll be hard to beat, yet it's a Class 1 maiden. I think he'll run well.
0: A couple of good chances, and this is probably the best of them.
1: Yeah, I think so. Yeah.
0: Good luck, Todd.
1: Thank you.
0: A couple of horses on debut here hold plenty of interest as well. So Barefoot in the Snow, the Luke Pepper runner. Luke, we have a really good list of runners today, minute and a half out. But the other local horse for Rob Potter, Rob with several runners today, is our favourite, Spice Alley. First up from a spell with Damon Butler on board. It is $2.80 out to $3.20. Monty Braveheart, I just want to mention this horse, Robin and Luke Price's runner. Now, Robin and Luke aren't here today, and a very good reason too, because their main jockey, young Brock Ryan, is marrying his fiancée today, Madison Waters. So we wish them well, the wedding at Kiama. So hope all goes well with the wedding. They'll be tuning in and watching this race, and they'll be keen to see this horse do well. And Brody Loy, who rode our first winner, GA Storm for Greg Stevens, will steer home this. Monty Braveheart has been $5.50 to $4, probably our best back runner too, and our second favourite. Barefoot in the Snow, opened at $3.80, $4, now back out to $4.60, so it's on the drift and the 5. Flashback time, first up from a spell is $5.50 to $5. So my numbers are 3, 7, 2 and 4. These horses will start to load up shortly. Spice Alley hasn't been seen for a little while. Last start was there at Nowra back in December of last year. And it performed quite well both times with Caitlin Sinclair aboard. Today gets Damon Butler on board, raced by some members of the Rob Potter family as well. She's a four-year-old mare by Eurozone. So she is our favourite at $3.40, marginally ahead of the two, Monty Braveheart, as these horses start to load up for our second race. As I said, Geo Storm won our first race. And what a great performer he's been for Connections. That was his 10th career win and pushed his earnings up to $250,000. He's raced by Greg Stevens and his wife, of course, and great to see him lead all the way. So I've got a couple of these loaded away. There's Spicy Alley about to go into the gates for Damon Butler. He's got some good rides, as I said. He's got Craving Magic to go around, and our jockey challenge earlier on, as I mentioned, Brody Loy was in the market around $5, but Janvo Navamir is our favourite in the jockey challenge. But certainly, Damon Butler, this is his best chance. John Van Avermeer at $2.50 and Brody at $7.50. He was able to take out the first. So this first start is about to load up. The Ultimate Star, on with it for the second as we go to Anthony.
2: Monty Braveheart, the other one. Second witness is about to come forward. That'll leave the Ultimate Star in, Monty Braveheart. So three to load. Here's the Ultimate Star. About to take up his spot. Second witness, across from Wagga, will be the next one, and Monty Braveheart the last. So we're just about set for the Thoroughbred Park Event Centre Maiden. Spice Alley's the favourite for race two, and the green jacket drawn in gate three here. Rob Potter for Damon Butler, set to go, ready, they're off. Spice Alley won the start with Flashback Time. They're the first two. Is a Jet getting to third? The Ultimate Star fourth. And then Monty Braveheart fifth, just caught a little wide from second witness between runners, and Barefoot in the Snow is now second last. It's the grey. So Spice Alley found the top, and Damon put the brakes on here. Is a Jet up in second position.

0: And there goes Monty Braveheart with the slow speed. So the rider gets going early there, Brody Lloyd, to go up and share the lead now. The Ottoman Star back in fifth position, three wide, losing ground. Flashback Time ran past it. Barefoot in the Snow is second last, and Second Witness is last. So Spice Alley's got company here. Monty Braveheart really serving it up to the favourite, and they turn together, 300 to go. Spice Alley from Monty Braveheart. Then Flashback Time, Barefoot in the Snows. Run up behind those, just needs clear running. It's Spice Alley, Monty Braveheart, and Flashback Time's got its second wind. Flashback Time, 100 to go. Rushed up, hit the front, and Flashback Time will beat Monty Braveheart. Spice Alley, Barefoot in the Snows run fourth. And then Is a Jet from the Ultimate Star and Second Witness.
1: Number five is our winner. Well done to the connections there of Flashback Time. A three-year-old filly by Bonhoeffer, and they've had plenty.
2: 5.27 and 4 there at Canberra. Next to go is the last on the program out of Addington. Just 3 minutes of betting time here. We've got a loose favourite, Dan and Diamond Emma.
3: Indeed, this is the

2021 and now lives with Craig Roberts and Angela Washington and has a couple of litters of pups. So this race, recognizing the cup winner from nearly 5 years ago, Delisha Bale. Thought Ford Diamond M was a good chance here. Dan Roberts in the training here. I thought the run in the heat last week was pretty good behind Sneaky Lou. Now that form looks pretty good now, because in that previous event, Tears Flowing ran third in the heat behind Sneaky Lou, then came out and won the final. And this horse, this dog clearly went pretty close there, was leading them up and just caught late, finished fourth, beaten 3.25. So it finished fourth. The dog that finished third, only slightly ahead of it, about a neck ahead of it, has gone and got off the ballot and then won the final. So you have to respect Diamond Emma's chance off that form, and it has been the market mover and favorite to win this. Six Homebush Elton started her career with a fair bit of promise, did go back to back at both Addington and Ascot Park, hold to 17.40 around here. You'd expect it to go a wee bit quicker, though, at this level, but has good box manners at the start. And I think you just put a pen through last start. Nothing went to plan. This had a few weeks off to recover, and I think might be one to make a wee bit of a case for this. Seven Loco Loki. He can be hard to catch on the right day. He always takes in the great downgrade form. He gets back in his races and runs on, but he was pretty sharp. 17.25, two back. And he was fourth behind Bernie Lou after getting the start wrong last week in that series heat. I liked Bernie's chances there. Nothing really went to plan for Bernie, but Loco Loki, hard to make a winning case, but should be rattling home late if you are playing same race multis. That's just his MO in life. And number three, Will Watch, hasn't really been at his best as of late and was well held in that series heat last week, but with a low enough draw, he can probably push in front of Impressive Love, who does usually show box speed, but can just fatigue heading towards that corner, which would put herself under a bit of pressure. There's also Mitchum Crichton, who's an $8 chance. Not been all that far, went toward the back of the field last start on the 22nd of May. So has had about 4 weeks off between races. And Bushvale K, he's second up this time and did downgrade third run in this particular grade, second up after 154-day spell. Just wanting to take more notes there for Taylor McMillan. But with Diamond Emma, it ran fourth to the dog that ran third, that then came out and won the C2 final. So there's a fairly good line there and can get away well.

0: Washington in his head. A couple of litters of pups, so we hoped, and motherhood. As they load away for the final event today, of course, Friday Night Lights kicks off in a little over an hour. It'll be ladies' night here at Addington. Hope everyone has a great time with that. And, of course, we'll have more Addington Greyhounds here on Monday. So we look forward to that then. Green light on. They're on the way for the Delisha Bale Sprint. Set to go. Final time. Racing. Good start, impressive love. Diamond Emma going forward. Mitchum Crichton showing a bit of toe and gets around the field. Andrew Clare, and it's game over. Mitchum Crichton well clear. Then Loco Loki, impressive love. Diamond Emma, Bushvale Katie, Homebush Elton, Will Watch. But this was over a long way from home. Mitchum Crichton at Loco Loki, impressive love. Bushvale Katie. Then back in the field, Diamond Emma with Homebush Elton and Will Watch. Gee, it went about three times quicker than the rest of the field. Was an okay effort last start, downgraded, and was just far too good. Mitchum Crichton, he was just in a fast lane there, and he has kicked clear to win by 5.5. 5.72 and 4. 5.72 and 4, Mitchum Crichton, the dog, by Thrilling Boris out of Mitchum Pro, race by owners the CQ Syndicate and trainer Johnny McInerney. Gives the kennel 4 wins for the day. That is win 7 at start. 57. Diamond Emma was away okay. Mitchum Crichton ducked in, then went whoosh and just went past them, and they could not go with it, and it was over a long way from home. 5.72.4, 5.72.4, 17.08 the winner's time. So that is a new PB for Crichton at start 57. Run home 11.26. Margins 5.5 by 5.5 by a length and 3/4. Wins today to Callum Weir and Matt Roberts. 2 wins to Robin Wales, and sharing the honours with 4 wins apiece. Dave Fahey and Katie Wiley, and after that win with Mitchum Crichton, Johnny McInerney finishes with 4 wins as well. It's been a joy to bring you the calls from the Addington Dogs last night, and today we round out with Mitchum Crichton. We're not that far away from the trots kicking off here at Addington in a couple of hours' time, thanks to the camera crew and the crew who brought you all of the pictures and sounds out of Addington. Until Sunday out of Oamaru for Waimate Cup Day, I bid you all a very good afternoon.
1: 5.72 and 4, 5.72 and 4 across the line in the last, thanks Dan, and to the crew. They've got a big night ahead as well out of Addington. Now the information has trickled through to me that race 4 has been declared a no race. Now it's been abandoned, therefore we have put some inquiries out to the bookies to see if they have anything for you at home, if you're back the winner or the second horse. But it has been declared a no race. I think the stewards, with such a mess, have decided that they have to go back to the basis of the rule. And even though a couple of the horses that were badly interfered with ran 1 and 2, they have decided that there was just so much going on there that understandably, that the race has been declared a no race. Now, we will update you around the investments you had into that race after the next from Muzzlebrook.
2: Of course, we lost Netzel this time last year, sadly. I know his progeny very, very popular at the most recent Magic Millions sale, so everyone wanting to get a last bit of Snitzel and out of a Hasane Meshka. They're beautiful. Hasane and Hussens have amazing tails, really thick tails.

0: that goes on.
1: So does everyone at home.
0: 2-4. Love the fact that she was able to drop in trip at a second start, get the job done, albeit, look, it wasn't the strongest maiden of all time that she won there at Scone last time out, but she did it on the heavy track. She was strong at the back end of it. She had enough early speed that she was just able to park in a nice spot. I like the fact she stretches out in trip. Aaron will just land her wherever she's comfortable in the run, and hopefully from there, the further they go, the better she gets and wins the race. I've put her on top to beat Twice as Cool, who hasn't done much wrong, and that culminated in that win at Warren last time out, obviously a horse that Anna Weatherlake will never forget, regardless of how far he goes in his career, being her first winner. She's up to four winners now. She got a winner at, obviously those two at Warren, then she got the winner at Tamworth there last Saturday, and then she piloted Saintly Sands at Scone on Tuesday. So she's gone from naught to four very, very quickly, and Twice as Cool. There's no reason why he can't go on with the job with a slight step up in trip here. The three, Devilish Sun, another one lightly raced, building a good record, deserved win last time out there at Moree, and the one, Zoocratic, who was able to be ridden with a bit more intent last time out. Gets the good draw again today. And as I mentioned in the yard, even though the form leading into that had been 5th, 6th and 10th, he'd only been beaten 2.9, 1.7 and 3.8. So he's rarely far away, even though his winning strike rate's only 1 from 10. 2, 4, 3 and 1.
1: Yeah, she just looks to find a pretty underwhelming class 1, really, isn't it? Whereas they can be quite strong. Zoocratic is a little bit of a question mark at the trip, but was better with the visors. Devilish Sun's probably the one out of the box, I guess. A few others not in form and had many throws at the stumps. So I will play her. I like how she got in that three-wide line. Aaron just rode her to suit the trip decrease, and the fact that she was able to be ridden quiet first up helps for her to suit not being suspect at this trip increase. I've got Zoocratic as the danger. He still was a little bit one-paced at the end of that 12.50 last start, but he was able to have that tactical speed with the visors going on the first time. Devilish Sun, as I said, he's probably perhaps the one who could improve. It was a really nice maiden win. Never looked the winner until very late. Perhaps sits back, watches it all unfold, and then I've got the four in there. Twice as Cool. Got the job done. Still learning. Still wanted to lay in and then lay out and not really go forward, but Anna, with that 4 kilos off, was just about able to coax him nicely and keep him balanced. So that win had been coming, but still learning its craft. 2, 1, 3 and 4.
0: Yeah, it's interesting with Twice as Cool. You were at Warren that day. I wasn't. I was watching on. But it just appeared that when he hit the front, he didn't know how to execute and put the race away.
1: He
0: didn't really run away from them, but you got the impression that there was probably still a little bit left in the tank if he was challenged. And then obviously, you know, he carried 54.5 that day after the claim. I know he goes from a maiden to a class one, but he drops half a kilo. Anna improving all the time with her riding and getting a few winners now. So, and he's only had the 5 starts, so he's still open to plenty of improvement as well. So that's the interesting part with this race. You've got a couple in it that have only had a handful of starts. Flirtation's only had 2 starts. Zoocratic's had 10. And then you go down the bottom to Hoku, lining up for start number 41. And it was $121 at one point. Now it's $81. So a few nibbling away at the big price there with the wet tracker.
1: Okay, $1.40 for your TabFix favourite here. And that is, of course, Flirtation. Here's Phil Roberts for the third.
2: Last. So Maples goes in, and we're about to get underway. Third event, Tab Country Boosted Maiden. Actually, class one, I should say. And they're away, and Maples was away fairly well out wide. Isn't being pressed to go forward. Megan Hugh blew the start. Zoocratic the first to begin over Hoku, Devilish Sun, and then Flirtation working around the outside, followed by Twice as Cool and Fire Up. A couple of way was Territory Spirit and Megan Hugh tacking on back at the tail. So the first division fairly compact here. Zoocratic on the inside led narrowly. Flirtation out 3 wide. Hoku in the centre. Fire Up just behind those with Devilish Sun, and then Twice as Cool drifting back to third last from Territory Spirit and Megan Hugh. Favourite as posted here as they run down the side heading to the 600 metres. Zoocratic the leader, Hoku second, and Flirtation.

0: Sun was good off the back of that maiden win, had that good box seat run in Transit, and then Territory Spirit, who came from a little bit further.
1: 1, 2, 3, and 6. 1, 2, 3, and 6 across the line. Now we're going to take you back to New Plymouth. He's been declared a no race. Here is the vision. Clearly, there is a heck of a lot going on here. The inside horses burst through the gate. There's one out wide. That's done damage to the gate. There's interference to the majority of the field, including Dink, who's worst affected. That has run second. Angel Winner Diplomatic was badly interfered with. So a lot going on. In the end, the stewards have declared it a no race. We've been in touch with the bookmakers, and we will be paying or winning fixed odds bets on the race, excluding multi bets will be paid. So fixed odds bets excluding multis, any affecting multi legs will be voided. All tote bets have been refunded. So we can't please everyone, but they've gone out of the way, and that's quite a lot of money from the business given back. So all winning fixed odds bets, excluding multi-bets, will be paid. Any affected multi-legs will be voided. All tote bets will be refunded. Just a lot going on there. A heck of a lot, especially with two of the horses that ran one and two being probably two of the worst affected. So you can never please everyone, and I know you've had it if you had a tote.

0: on their debut or when they're backed in general, it's usually pretty accurate. Gets them pretty right. $10, I think, is about right for her. So I'd be happy to let her go around as well.
1: And Vin Hall trains Baltic. I see Tongue Tie goes on first time. Was specced at odds on debut, but maybe there was an issue. I'm not sure.
0: It was pretty ordinary. Back to the jump outs. Yeah, 25s. Ran second in a jump out. Was okay.

0: another stable that worth following. But yeah, Ballarat track on the home track, don't they? We see it time and time. I think you really see it probably more than any other track, particularly when they were racing on the synthetic. You know, some of those local trainers galloping on it every day. I don't, you know, for whatever reason. Mm. Well, not for whatever reason. I mean, they're used to it and they perform well on it. Happy to run on it too. But even on the turf track, I fear you get that way.
1: All right, they are loading. Kretis is doing a brilliant job. I'm not sure if it's getting any better, Adam. Is it slightly better for your call of the third?
2: Yeah, it is getting better, Michael. It's not perfect by any means. Yet, but we do have better visibility than what we did half an hour ago. So hopefully it continues on that improving trend. Themyscira's moved up into the stalls. Gina's a star and a stern fight's going to be the last one. So the field's nearly ready for the third. The Brant Maiden, 1,000 metres. It's a pretty open market. $4.40 a stern fight, $4.60 Gina's a star lead the market here. And they're all in with the light on. Set to go, race three, and they're underway. Perlage was out okay off an inside gate. Themyscira is showing a bit of speed here, pushing through his chestnut teal. Gina's a star's not all that far away from a wider gate, and a stern fight is coming across as well. So Gina's a star and a stern fight pair off and had the front a length and a half to chestnut teal Perlage, and then Themyscira. Followed next by Pull My Finger, third horse back along the fence. Fame Beauty was next, and then followed by I'll Be Riding Shotgun. Baltic back second last, and Charlotte's Web is last as they turn with 400 to go. So Gina's a star from a stern fight is under more pressure than Gina's a star. Two or three to Chestnut Teal. Pull My Finger seeing some room. Fame Beauty out wider. Perlage was next, but Gina's a star got away from a stern fight at the 150. Opened up a big lead. Looks race winning to me. In a battle for third, we've got Pull My Finger and Chestnut Teal, but it's all Gina's a star. She wins well. Gina's a star, a three-length winner from a stern fight. Pull My Finger. Chestnut Teal in fourth. I'll Be Riding Shotgun next, and then Vain Beauty, Charlotte's Web. Perlage was next, and then followed by Baltic, and the last one was Themyscira. So a wide gate and a good beginning, and Yendall has offset that immediately by letting her roll to the front here. And that's really helped her cause. You could see around the home turn, she had a stern fight really battling to stay with her. And there's been no other horse creating an impression up the home straight. So she's raced away for a convincing win there. Gina's a star, number seven, ridden by Dean Yendall for Mitch Friedman. A stern fight holds on to second. Pull My Finger runs third. And
3: dominant one off a forward position, took the gate out of play and led up and kept on rocking and rolling. Race number four from Bow Desert. Of course, they are on a heavy track today, so there's plenty of scratchings here. Your favourite is the 8, Siglo D'Oro.
4: Now, Yvette Lewis, worth noting, she didn't have a ride here originally today, so she

0: and they're off. And Siglo Di Oro was out the back. Favourite came out last. Southampton, Nico, Lope by Knight left well, and Lucky Artie's driving through in the centre. Majestic Louvre is looking for some cover in behind that leading trio in fourth and Albion Square, and Siglo Di Oro's will have to come from the tail end to win it. It's Lucky Artie at the 700 metres mark, just in front of Southampton Nico. They go at it together, two lengths clear. A Majestic Louvre third the outside of Lope by Knight. Siglo Di Oro's improved the fifth now, and Albion Square is back to last. So prior to the 500, Lucky Artie joined again by Southampton Nico, who's shading the leader now. Majestic Louvre's had a good drop on this leading pair in third. Siglo Di Oro's got to fourth, but a bit of work to do. Lope by Knight and Albion Square around the corner. Southampton Nico took over comfortably. Majestic Louvre the threat, and Siglo Di Oro back to the far side. 125 to go. Southampton Nico in front. Siglo Di Oro the rails. Southampton Nico's in front holding, and Southampton Nico's won it. Beat Siglo Di Oro, Majestic Louvre, and fourth in Lucky Artie, Lope by Knight, and Albion Squared.
1: Getting the job done, Southampton Nico, race fitness on his side, 3 kilo claim of Archie McComb, and he's trimmed up late in betting. He's jumped $8.90 on the local tote and got the job done for Stephanie Sixtus. Siglo Di Oro, last out the gates, he looked like at the turn he was working to it strongly, but he couldn't reel in the...
2: 12.87 and 6, Canberra is the next port of call for us, 4 minutes away from start time. They have a very short price favourite and hold my drink for Mitch Beer and George Carpenter. This horse has had one start on the track for the one overall, five placings from the eight starts. It's $1.50 for favourite and market mover out of Canberra. Bendale will be post that. That is 7 minutes away in race number three on the program. We are struggling to get some pictures at this present time. And $1.50, hold my drink, Mitch Beer and George Carpenter, as I mentioned. Second favourite here is $5.50 about Aquero for Fabio Matteo, for Pierre Bourdevillain.

0: very, very hard to beat. Kasembo is the two, just Brooks and Dry. An improving type, did a bit better there last time out on the Acton track when midfield behind Better Mia, but did go around big lengths and big odds, and was beaten seven lengths. Three is Brave Attack, one of a couple of runners today for Marie Hopkins. She's got a couple of runners in this race, in fact. And Dale Cole will ride this $151 chance. It hasn't shown a lot so far. Hopefully can run better for the connections. Only beat one home last time out. Fabio Martino trains the four, Olivia Mia. Third career start, a $10 chance with Jean Van Overmeer to ride. Nice type, presents quite well. This three-year-old filly by Keel Azabul and might find this company a little bit easier. The second of the Martino runners is Aquaro with Pierre Boudvillain aboard, an $8 hope. It only beat one home last time out as well at Hawkesbury over 1,400 metres and might struggle against some of these. The six is Magnumus, Louise Day for Jared Austin. Third career start, an improved run when resuming. First up from a spell last time out when it all beat all bar the place getters home here as a $41 chance. Seven is a lot of Soju, Richard Bensley to ride for Marie Hopkins. Richard, just talking to him earlier, he's heading up to the Darwin Cup Carnival for a month. Very, very shortly, he's going to be taking in all the big meetings up there. So he'll head up there and ride at the Darwin Cup Carnival for the first time, and he'll ride this horse for Marie Hopkins, who's been placed at three of its 10 starts. Poland's one of two runners today for Barry Wall. Start number 42, Jordan Quince to ride, has been struggling for some time. I thought Star Chick was the best of the outsiders, third up from a spell today. Robin Freeman, its last two runs haven't been that good, but might be good enough to show up here. The Tennis Star and Spangles for Johnny Rolfe. Triple figures about this galloper, who's been struggling in recent starts. And I thought the horse that might run second to our favourite is the 11, the Bus. Matthew Carlin, Luke Pepper, it's first up from a spell and has shown enough in previous campaigns to suggest it can do something here, but it's on the drift in the betting. My numbers here, 1, 11, 6 and 5. Hold My Drink stifles the betting here. Very, very short. Mitch Beer and George Carpenter prepare. And George is headed down the highway here with Hold My Drink. I caught up with him a few moments ago. He's nice and short. Hold My Drink is today the day, hopefully.
1: Hopefully. Everyone has their birthday. Well, most of them. And hopefully today's the day.
0: He's been good, though, behind some decent horses. Forget last run.
1: Yeah, obviously last run sort of left scratching ahead a little bit, whether it was the track or the distance, and obviously rolled along at a good clip. So there was a couple of things there that to take out of it and, you know, put a line through. Goes back to the track where he raced well two starts prior. So not really much of an excuse today.
0: Some of the owners here and your owners have been having a great run of success. You must be really happy. How many wins for the season are you up to? And you must be getting pretty close to a few decent figures.
1: Yeah, 55 we just hit the other day. Not that I'm obsessed with it or anything like that, but now hopefully we can get to 60 by the end of the season. We originally planned to get to 50, but yeah, like anything, you always want a few more. So now we're going great. We've got a lovely team at home, good riders, good ground staff and great owners as well. So everyone does a good job and hopefully long may it continue.
2: It's just about set. Hoops and Hoos Festival Maiden. We're running 1280. Hold My Drink. White Jacket, Red Cap favourite. And they're set to go. Ready for a start. Race 3. Just waiting for a signal. There's the signal. Right now, they're off. Hold My Drink won the start. A lot of Soju was also fast away. The Bus is going forward and Magnanimous is right up there as well. Stars and Spangles just tucked in behind those with Kasembo, who's driving for the lead. There is a bit of a rush for the front here, but Hold My Drink, he'll find the top. Kasembo second. A lot of Soju third and three wide. Aquero's right behind those with the Bus, and then came Stars and Spangles. They're followed by Pollens, Magnanimous, Olivia Mia, Brave Attack. And Star Chick is the last one. So Kasembo just working hard here. Hold My Drink's got the rails. And then came a lot of Soju in the orange jacket from Aquero poking between runners in fourth position once they come towards the home turn. Then came the Bus. He's out a little wide from Stars and Spangles, Magnanimous, Pollens, Brave Attack, Olivia Mia and Star Chick. At the top of the straight, Hold My Drink and Aquero. They turn together. It's Hold My Drink, the inside, and Aquero. Aquero's hit the front from Hold My Drink. He needs to respond, but it's Aquero about a half in front from Hold My Drink, and Olivia Mia's in third. Aquero's in front. He hasn't quite put away Hold My Drink, who's trying to respond, but Aquero's in front doing enough. And Aquero will beat Hold My Drink, and Olivia Mia's run third, and they panelled the others. Magnanimous from Pollens, and then came Stars and Spangles, Star Chick.

0: kick, and they were followed then by Brave Attack, and further back in the field to Kasembo, a lot of Soju, and the Bus came in last.
1: Five, one, four, and then I wasn't sure they were that far away. But certainly the favourite gets rolled by Aquero. Betting home, Hold My Drink. Then the four, that was Olivia Mia. And I think the six is fourth there, Magnanimous. 8 out of 16, we had a bit of value. Let's get you to Ben's Day. We picked up this off Trackside 2 with the abandonment. Just 45 seconds of betting time remaining. Favourite $5, favourite here in Colour Circle, top of the book.
2: I was going to say he didn't get a push from there.
3: Nothing, but he can hide him a little bit.
4: What about Parrot Club? Hard to recommend. Was beaten a long way at over 2,000 metres. Prior to that, over 2,600. Probably the best run of its preparation when it ran second at Kyneton, three starts back at a massive price. But hard to predict that we're going to get that again here in this race.
5: And it looks pretty tough for the 10 composite action.
4: Yeah, it deserves to be triple figures and certainly as its form isn't good enough to win here.
5: Well, it's a very open race, BZ. What are we doing?
4: With great difficulty, I'll get that out, have lent the way of the 12 in Lomini. Ahead of the Grump, and then Dempsey. Dempsey's the one that's been the big firmer here into $5, and I'd imagine that's because the market expects this horse is going to press forward from that wider gate. But yeah, it's a special condition maiden. I'm not sure if it was a total reverse ballot, but a lot of these horses haven't finished in the placings and are getting their chance to finally win a race. But yeah, a low grade maiden here. I don't know if I'd be keen to follow the form sort of going into it and out of it. It'd be few and far between.
5: I think they're just replacing the tongue tie on the 15. Have they?
3: It's been a smooth day as far as things running on time. It's like a German train.
2: As long as they're not escaping, that's okay. Is there anything that they've specced at an odd at a price here?
6: Well, Colour Circle and Dempsey are probably your two best back runners late. Colour Circle was second favourite. It's now equal favourite. So $6 into $5, a little bit of money there, but it's pretty quiet overall.
5: You had a look at the form, Benny? Have you found one? Have you found one on the day?
6: No. But not in this race anyway.
5: Just had a good look at the weekend?
6: Yep, I had a good look at the weekend.
5: All right, we might be able to chime in with your thoughts on a couple of those feature races
2: later.
5: Yeah,
2: I think we will look at those.
5: You've had a good look at Queensland as well, haven't you? You would have touched on all that. Interesting interviews you want to dive on?
2: Sticking Calvin McAvoy, very confident. He just expects it to win. No excuses.
4: Wow. He's finally the right trick.
2: 2,200 metres.
5: They've been up beat all prep though, haven't they?
2: They have. This is D-Day, no excuse. I want to see him come out and make a statement with Jenny in the race as well, because I want to see him come back. He's certainly, what we've seen so far, a couple of lengths behind what he did in the spring.
6: I heard Calvin give his dad a nice clip on the radio saying he might finally have him fit, so that was quite funny.
5: Calvin might need to go up and just put the finishing touches on. That'd be the line, wouldn't it?
2: Yeah. He did give a really good push for the stable mate, yellow jersey in the first
4: opener.
2: Race.
4: I was talking about it as a Cox Plate. Also.
2: That's right. So it's around about $2.40. Mick Sharkey, as you know, on the podcast this morning, does his European form. He said anything with the two in front is very good value for that horse.
4: Thank you.
2: In the first tomorrow.
5: You would have had it in some of your multis? Maybe. Along with the Golden Boot in the World Cup or something like that, have you?
2: I have actually. I've had a couple of Golden Boot place bets. So,
6: That horse brings some form around Dubai Honor. So yeah. 1,600 metres, probably short of its best, but gee, if it brings that European form, probably wins.
2: No, with or against Jenny, 2,200.
5: I'd be against
4: it. Yeah, look, the good thing is they're dangling a price in front of you. You might get $6 or $7 the way things are trending. Oh. So,
2: gee, she was tough last time.
5: I'll be against her and she'll probably win by three.
4: Yeah.
5: Jenny 10, me 0. She's hard to pick.
2: All right. Final word, BZ?
4: Tough race. I've got the 12 on top, but there's been a good push here for the 2. It was in my numbers. It might be the one that can roll forward Dempsey and put itself right in the race.
2: All right. Let's take it out to Ethan for his call.
7: Out of line, Composite Action was also putting in a moderate run at Pakenham most recently and just needs a little bit of encouragement before moving into the barrier stalls. And one final look at this market. Colour Circle firming its price now at 480 as Composite Action goes forward. Dempsey at 5. Nike for Ross out to $6. But it's probably one of the most open races of the day. Here's Steel Away, one of the emergencies, getting a run here. Nike for Rossloads away. The grey Shadow Storm is coming up, and just these last few yet to move into the stalls. So here's Dempsey, still the second favourite. Now Grumps coming up before it, so Dempsey should be the lucky last to load away. As the red light's on, Dempsey's coming up now. Dempsey at $5 on the VOP. And they're ready at the mile. Field of 14 set here. Starter lets them go and they're off and racing. Lamenti seemed to take a fortnight to get out of the barrier stalls and it missed the start by two lengths. Steal Away began quickly with Nike for Ross burning across. Shadow Storm's up there as well with Colour Circle much closer today. There goes Dempsey around the outside as well. Further back in the field is Composite Action, now Perform, and out wide a Highland Dash covering extra territory and doesn't have cover. There followed two lengths away to Just Dance, and further back is Crush Puppies. Zoothilla picking up ground on the fence. They were followed by the Grump. Lamenti after a tardy get-go is second last, and the back marker is Parrot Club. Travelling down the back with just under 1,000 metres to go, and Nike for Ross dictates by three quarters. Dempsey second and 2.5 to Colour Circle third. Steal Away's had a nice run. Just Dance fifth out, three wide, improving. A length and a half to Composite Action down on the inside, and Highland Dash is between horses. So too Shadow Storm will need some luck. Then now Perform from Zoothilla, Crush Puppy losing ground as they head off the back from Lamenti. Then came the Grump and Parrot Club already being scrubbed along at the tail end. Coming up to the home turn, they're about to pack up at the 450, and it's Nike for Ross just in front of Dempsey. Colour Circle's about to make its run around the outside up to third. Steal Away's under pressure. Shadow Storm and they're broken right away from Just Dance, and then Composite Action. Nike for Ross at the 200 metre mark just in front. Steal Away's coming off its back, and Colour Circle down the outside. Nike for Ross with 100 metres to go, fending them off. Steal Away and Colour Circle are coming, but it's Nike for Ross. Nike for Ross will grip on and win. Nike for Ross just won from Colour Circle. Third over was Steal Away and then Crush Puppy. Further back in the field was Just Dance and Dempsey from Zoothilla, the Grump, Lamenti. Behind those horses now Perform from Shadow Storm, Highland Dash, well back with Parrot Club, and pulling up at the back of the field, Composite Action.
1: 5-1, 16. It was 18. I thought it was 16. No, it's 18. At big money, actually, $23 Steal Away. She went a cracking race. And the two, which was Dempsey at around about $5. We'll take a quick break here, Trackside 1, as it's coming up to 4 o'clock, half away from Friday Night Lights. And on the back of that break, we'll be in Muzzlebrook for race 4.
8: Greatness doesn't begin at the finish line.
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12: 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The Foxes digging deep here for Oisin Murphy, and the Foxes just hangs on to with a dandy.
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0: track, same like, you know, rain affected surface that we get today, and she wasn't beaten all that fast. So I think she'll win. I've put the five in for second, Miss Bugatti, who does mix the form, but the run at Port Macquarie last time out behind Polymer wasn't all that bad. And you go back two starts prior to that, again on a heavy track at Coffs, was only beaten three lengths. So if she shows up and you know, has a mind on the job, then she can run a cheeky race. And she's floating around about that $18 quote. The six, Oh My, the debutante, won't need to be overly special to be competitive in this kind of race. The trials on the Beaumont track have been fair, but the beaten margins have been significant enough. And I've put the seven in for fourth, which is Pen in Hand. The one that I thought might trim up, given that it is on the home track and gets Braith Knock and second up from a spell, might have been Linda's Princess. I could see her improving at a bit of a price as well, but I've settled on 9, 5, 6 and 7.
1: Yeah, I'll stick with Roshik. I actually made her pick of the yard in the Tat Stakes. She had cardiac arrhythmia, so she was beaten more than 40 lengths behind Auden Boy. She's Alibi, actually ran second too. So you can't draw anything to that. But she was a $12 chance on the drift. She was in the market, and they knew Auden Boy was very special. So
0: she's Alibi's turned out okay.
1: Oh, yes. I mean, yeah, I know. I couldn't beat her on foot. Maybe I'd some antennas. Yeah, she ran second to Grafter Burners on debut, so it's just so hard to believe she's still a maiden. The only question mark is she's staying at that sort of 6 furlong trip, which I don't love, but in maiden company they can offset things like that.
0: And coming back from a city race to a country race as well.
1: Correct. She should just there can be so many different things against them in maiden company, even if they can't get through a heavy, they can just seem to do it to get their maiden out of the way, and then obviously their racing patterns, styles, pros and cons are worked out. So I've got 9, 4, 12 and 6, and we will head upstairs to Phil Roberts for the fourth here at Musselbrook as Strasbourg takes its place.
2: Packed in too much. Pen in hand, it goes up. Line is just about set. Royal Chick, the odds-on favourite. Red Light, 1280. Starter holds them. And they're away. And Royal Chick was away nicely, lands in second spot early behind Sparkle Socks, and now Pen in Hand is revving up out wider on the track to go forward. So that will leave Royal Chick back along the inside. Courage and Power goes past it, and Straz Bell is striding up to be in fifth spot in the early part. Then Miss Bugatti, Linda's Princess, Oh My Oh My, goes back to the tail. Sparkle Socks takes them down the side of the track inside the 900 metres, led narrowly over Pen in Hand. They're 2.5 in front of Courage and Power, and Royal Chick getting the gun run back on the inside in fourth spot, followed by Miss Bugatti. On its outside was Straz Bell, who's been able to slot in one off. Linda's Princess and Oh My Oh My back at the tail. Under 600 metres left to go as they commence the swing around the bend. And it is Sparkle Socks over Pen in Hand. The margin is only a neck. Third spot, Royal Chick, trying to work into the clear, looks to get some inside running now, followed by Linda's Princess working to the outer. Miss Bugatti followed through along the inside, and then Oh My Oh My, who goes back to the cutaway. Royal Chick ran up, took the lead as they run towards the 150. It's Royal Chick getting away, a length in front over Linda's Princess, Pen in Hand, Miss Bugatti, Oh My Oh My, Royal Chick in front though, close to the line, and Royal Chick will get in. Royal Chick over Miss Bugatti, third. Oh My Oh My and Linda's Princess, they're in a photo, then Pen in Hand, followed by Straz Bell, who finished well back in the race. Back with it was Sparkle Socks, and the last one in was Courage and Power.
1: 9, 5, 6 and 4, she has got the maiden out of the way. That's Royal Chic, of course. Molly Fitzgerald for Team Archibald, the 3-year-old filly by Graf. And she's competed in much tougher than this and done well too. So it was nice to get that one ticked off. The 5, Miss Bugatti, grabs second. Now, a good run by the 6 on debut. That's Oh My Oh My. Bombed the start. Saved ground up the cutaway, which looks to be great today. And finishes third. And then you had, of course, Linda's Princess break not happy with that tempo, which was pretty sedate, made that mid-race move, and unfortunately, oh my, just saving that ground up.
3: 9.56 and 4. We are off to Townsville for some greyhound action now. It is race number 8 on the afternoon. Joe Dyer in race number 8 on the program. He is with 197 and 3. 197 and 3 is with your favourite Precious Storm, Precocious rather. Precocious Storm at $1.65. Enzology market move is 705.50, coming off a good second for Heath Ardy. And then double figures is the remainder outside of Application, who's 5 out to $8.50. Is a really tricky start point for the one dog here, though. If you miss it by a stride, you're done. So they must have a lot of confidence that it can clear the boxes quickly. Here is Joe for race 8.
4: So over the 380 for the heats and the final over the 498. Just a couple of runners have been over the journey. That's Lemon Slices at 8 starts over the 498 for 2 seconds and a third, and Zola is at 5 starts for a win over the journey. The rest have yet to go over this journey. So it's pretty much unknown about the other runners, but the favourite is Precocious Storm. It was a heat winner from box number 1 in 21.66. Since then, come third of 8th in a 380 race recently on Tuesday. So 498, the journey for the final, into 160, Precocious Storm, 550, number 9, and Zola. All set. Way they go, Precocious Storm stood there, missed the start. Anzola spared out to go to the front from Raymar Fox up to third, Lemon Slice, then followed by Roman Party. Back on the inside, Application, then followed by Harris Wex. First on base, and the favourite Precocious Storm's a long last up in front. And taken over now, Raymar Fox better the lead from Lemon Slice, then followed by Roman Party. Further back, we had Application. Wide out, Raymar Fox, Lemon Slice back on the inside. Lemon, oh, it's tight in the end. Lemon Slice or Raymar Fox, who come back again. In behind him, Roman Party, then Application. Further back, Harris Rex. Well back then to first on base. And what happened? And Zola finished well back with Precocious Storm.
3: 6.72 and 3. 6.72 and 3. Better at the fourth. This will wrap the early quaddie. $1.55 Drek for Thomas Stockdale and Simon Wild has placed in its first two. This preparation, and here is your .com team.
5: 6% of the total hold in this race has been smashed. Wolf of Fitzroy Street, try and say that fast a couple of times, $4. Ceylon Diamond is now double figures, $10. And Just a Ballot has drifted yet again at 11s. Chances are you're about to lose. 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
6: Do you reckon they spelt that wrong?
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9: Putting it in quickly.
10: There'd be plenty of bikes back in the day that would have thought they were the Wolf of Fitzroy Street, that's for sure.
11: I reckon they went for a cup of tea or something halfway through, came back to it and just
10: plenty
11: forgot.
10: Of establishments up along that road that can get yourself into a bit of trouble.
12: I wouldn't know what you're talking about.
11: See, it's been a long time since Michael and I got up to any mischief, unlike you,
10: BZ. Standing by. Standing by.
5: The fog's gone at least here.
12: Yes, I know one man who might know all about that. Let's take you out to Ed Sadler.
13: I'll cop the hospital hand pass from yourself there, Michael Felgate. Ben Castanaglia, thanks for your time. Drek, is he a $1.50 chance?
14: We'd want to have decent sized kahunas there to be backing him at $1.20 or $1.50 or whatever he is, but the market likes him. Let's hope they've got it right.
13: Does the stable like him?
14: Yeah. Look, he's got a lot in his favour. It's hard to find too many negatives. Step out in trip suits, slightly drier track than he had at Hamilton. Good jockey, good gait. He's had good continuity in his training. So, it's hard to knock him, but as always, there's plenty of other horses in there, and it's a race.
13: What was the pre-race chat like with Tom Stockdale?
14: Oh, look, Simon spoke to Tom this morning. Tom Cohen wrote some work for us this morning, and look, hopefully he just bounces well and he's got some options. Doesn't look like there's any disadvantage to be closer to the speed. So hopefully he's sort of somewhere there and, just ride the race as it comes.
13: Now you got Big Rooster as well to look forward to the next?
14: Yeah, look, he's a good chance. Just needs to get out of the gates. He's been a little tardy his last two. Looks like to be plenty of speed in that race. If he can jump and sort of sit midfield, get a nice run, he should be hard to beat.
13: Now I've got to ask you, it's Ballarat, it's winter. You've got shorts on. Is this an opportunity to show off the pins, or was there not much left in the wardrobe when you got there this morning?
14: Not too much to show off. I had to get the emergency jacket out of the car, Ed, but Ballarat didn't get the memo. It was supposed to be 20 today across the rest of Victoria, and it's 20 in Geelong and 20 everywhere else, but just here.
13: Go find a spot. Hopefully we're chatting after the race. Best of luck, mate.
14: Thanks, Ed.
12: Tough as nails. EJ had been his shorts. You like getting around in your shorts too, don't you? You have your three quarters on, don't you?
6: That's just I've got short legs. So.
12: Now, we did hear that one was loose. Number three, every moment counts. So I'm not sure what the latest is there from Ballarat. We haven't had the best of run today with... there it is.
11: If there could be a delay, there will be a delay. That's been the
12: motto. It's still not captured. It was waiting to come
11: here
12: in.
11: Here we go.
12: So
10: Ed could have made himself feels like sort Dave, of come available on there, surely.
11: Lift his game.
10: He's just standing in the background there with his holding onto his microphone. He could have just jumped over the fence.
11: He could do something if he wanted
10: to. He's the son of a horse trainer. Yeah,
11: exactly. He knows what to do.
10: He's having a little bit of chuckle there too. You can see us.
7: Dropped in the slips.
11: Maddie nearly went from
10: Beetroot nearly went over into it.
11: Oh, no.
6: Yeah.
10: Look, it's a long way once you get down to that bottom part of the Ballarat track.
11: This might be...
10: They're often gone down there.
11: This might be your opportunity to sing Shotgun from George Ezra, Michael, if you're feeling like you can bust the tune, bust out a tune or...
12: What about... here we go. Well, throw in the towel has the record at 10 minutes 56.
11: early I think it was all over 11.
12: Was it over 11?
10: There's going to be someone here, surely, that can grab him.
11: Yeah. He wants to go back.
6: I'll tell you what, though. Hang on.
10: There we go.
6: No.
10: All right. At least he's in the mounting yard there.
6: Yeah, hopefully.
10: At least there's a few people with some leads and...
11: No one's got their back turned.
6: Well, I wonder where Ed is now. He'd be hiding under the table somewhere.
11: He'd be hiding in the room.
12: Oh, there we go.
7: That's good.
12: Settle. They are smart, these animals. They know exactly where they're going. So well done.
10: Back to
12: the stable hand said, I'm done. These horse people are just so talented but so brave. Have you ever thought of standing in front of a horse charging at you just to try and catch
11: it? I wouldn't do that. Get out of the wood. You know, why would you do that? Well, I've had to catch the odd loose horse now and again. I did go to track work back in the day a little bit, but I wouldn't go and stand in front of a loose horse, no, not when it's galloping at you. Good luck, Michael.
6: I'll tell you what, the horse probably take one look at Hutchie and pull up.
12: All right. Is it getting out to a backable price now, is it, or $1.60? Take the double punters. Good luck. This is the first leg, BZ, and Hutch's best of the day. Let's get Drek home.
8: Too many steps. So the bulk of the field have loaded here for race four of the day, the Evergreen Turf Maiden. Starter heads around. Barrier three for the odds on favourite Drek. He goes around $1.55 for Tom Stockdale, who notched up his 500th career winner yesterday when he rode Ichnura home for Kiramar. So he's got that milestone out of the way. He's going to be on a couple of popular fancies in the next two races here, including this one, Drek. My Shalona moved up into the stalls. And El Reno is the last one, so we're just about ready to go. 1,400. Set for a start. There's the signal, they're underway. Taglo was slow off the inside. Beginning well, Justabella with My Shalona. Pushing through his Black Hex and not far away, Cylon Diamond will ease back into fourth and the odds on favourite Drek in fifth place. El Reno just going past him now, then too many steps. Further back in the field to Taglo, who after a tardy start ended up about third last. Sea Danger and Wolf of Fitzroy Street, the last pair. Black Hex is allowed to run along in the lead here. 900 to go. Stretches the field out a bit. Led by three or four off the back from My Shalona. Third, Justabella. Two and a half to Cylon Diamond and El Reno. Drek was in the second half of the field. At the moment, a long way off the lead, but it is a very quick gallop being set. Then too many steps. Follow Taglo, Wolf of Fitzroy Street and Sea Danger is last. So Black Hex is certainly certainly the proverbial making every post a winner here around the home turn at the 500, led out by five. My Shalona, Just a Bella, struggling a bit, Cylon Diamond, Drek getting going, and then Too Many Steps, El Reno, Wolf of Fitzroy Street headed the others. They've got to Black Hex at the top of the straight. My Shalona, Just a Bella move to the front together. Drek's got four lengths to make up with 250 to go. Just a Bella goes to My Shalona. Drek is now getting into his work. He's starting to close on Just a Bella. It's Just a Bella, only just in the lead, 100 to go. Just a Bella drawn by Drek on the outside. Can he put his head in front? Yes, right on the line. He gets there, I think. Drek, a nose over Just a Bella. Six away third was My Shalona. A good lineup for fourth. It includes Wolf of Fitzroy Street, Cylon Diamond, El Reno, and then Black Hex, followed in by Too Many Steps, See Danger, and Tag Low was the last one in.
3: 2 minutes nine, and then they're a long way back. Was it the 10 that will run third there? I think it is the 10 that will run third. And it's pretty close. Maybe the one out wide picks that up. Let's quickly get you to Bow Desert, because they're not too far away from getting underway. Just 30 seconds of betting time. A Touch from Fate. 5.50, 2.8, your favourite here.
7: 57, a few of these sort of lumping close to 60, so it's only 3 kilos, but in a heavy track that is exaggerated, and certainly any pulling the weights can help. We saw Archie boot home the last winner without much form to speak of, but the 3 kilo claim certainly kicked in there on a very, very heavy track, which is what we're racing on here this afternoon.
9: We jump off Archie on the wrong race and
7: exactly
9: boots one home.
7: I tipped him in about three races today too. Alright, they're loading up well for race number five at Bow Desert. Let's get up to Mitch.
2: Now Constant Cafe about to come forward. Paligny, first run for the new stable. The next one to come along. Loading well. Fillies and mares about to go in the fifth. Over 1,100. So here is the last couple coming up. Fancy Flair is about to go up and complete the line. And we're all in, set to run now. Race five from Aquas Bow Desert. Starting the quaddy. Ready, they're away to a pretty level dispatch out. Fancy Fleur, Russian pins left well. Charlotte's here not far away with a touch from Fate, who's looking for a spot around fourth and fifth. It's Russian pins, a slender leader here from Fancy Fleur, and Charlotte's here is next. Further back to a touch from Fate and Pia Targa. Two lengths away to Constant Cafe around third last, then Exceed the Sky. And last of all is Paligny. So into that first bend, Fancy Fleur, Russian pins at it together. A length away in third, Charlotte's here, covered up by Tor Vecchio, the outside fourth. It was just obscured in the first call. Pia Targa, a touch from Fate, is three back the inside. Further back behind those runners is Constant Cafe. Four lengths away, Exceed the Sky. And Paligny is last of all. Russian pins in front. On the outside, Tor Vecchio. Charlotte's here, got in the clear, and a touch from Fate, and back behind those, Exceed the Sky. Where to look here at the 100? It's a touch from Fate, and Charlotte's here, and Tor Vecchio's there in the centre. Three of them coming to the line together. This will be close. A touch from Fate. A touch from Fate will beat Charlotte's here and Tor Vecchio. Constant Cafe fourth, and Exceed the Sky next in, riding the rails late. Russian pins, Fancy Fleur, Paligny, and Pia Targa.
9: Good ride by Corey Sutherland. He settled touch from Fate right in behind the speed, and he's got the job done for Louise White aboard this mare, who got everything set up for her this afternoon. She had the wet track, so she just had to be there mentally, but we touched on her parade, Paul. She's usually a hot and fuzzy mare, but she was really on her right game today in the yard, and she's replicated that on the track. Narrowly getting the job done. Win number two. Charlotte's here's in that photo for second. It's a tight go in for those miners.
7: Yeah, I think Charlotte here will get second, Brody. She was pretty much up there from the word go and didn't lie down. The 10, Tor Vecchio will grab third, and then it'll be another close photo for fourth. Maybe the one, Constant Cafe. There it is now, 6, 3, 10, and 1 across the line for the fifth at Bow Desert. And you're right, lovely ride by Corey Sutherland. Got out of that early speed battle, bided his time, and then made the decision to swing wide on the turn, which cost him a bit of ground, but gave him plenty of clear air where he needed it most. All right, they are the numbers for race 5 at Bow Desert. 3 to come as we head down to Canberra for the next.
15: Our first look at the quaddie about to get underway here at Canberra. These runners are in the parade. Thomas Grace is our favourite.
16: She hasn't won since she was successful on debut at Wagga back in March of last year, so it's been a long time, but she's really been in the zone and she looks extremely hard to beat here. In race number four, there's class one over the 1900 metres. Zuwasia lead us out. Jordan Quince claiming two. The apprentice is now with Joseph Jones. It's got its share of ability, doesn't win out of turn, but gets up to this distance, could suit it. It's had a couple of unplaced runs at it before. Two is Treasure Hunter, Scotty Collings. Louise Day, $16 chance, only lightly raced in its career. Shows a little bit of ability. This looks about the right sort of level for it to show up. Three is out. The four is Mamma Mia, is our second favourite at $3. Pierre Boudvillain shooting for three straight winners on the program as he looks to take out this New South Wales Premiership. He's well in front at the present time. He's got a good chance on this horse who's been racing at the Provincials and also in Metropolitan Company and was a Goulburn Maiden winner. Five is Soliciting, Joe Cleary the trainer and Siren Fork combined. $34 hope. So the two runs back from a spell, so certainly will be a lot fitter. Distance range is an unknown. It started last time over 1750 metres here. Six is Timeless Grace, Luke Pepper and Jean Van Overmeer. It's been 270 to 250. This looks its sort of race. She's always promised a bit. She's been around the mark in recent starts. Placed behind Ghost Walker, he'd beat these. And Hell Spirit last time out when Pierre was on board, and Hell Spirit's been in the zone, and this horse was only a length or so off it. So a deserving favourite. Seven is Encampment, not far off breaking through for its first career win. Gets Quay Crow on board again today. Placed at its most recent start there at Wagga behind Beechter's Bro. Looks a real contender for mine. Lady Like Robin Freeman will ride this $71 chance. Hasn't shown a lot so far. Gets up to this distance for the first time as well. The nine is Landmark Lady. The distance won't be a problem for her. She really excels at this sort of trip. She's had a start of the track before. She was placed here two starts ago when she kept trying over the 1900 metres. Gets Jess Taylor on board. She's a place hope for sure. Ten is Sunburn Country. Nat Jarvis and Damon Butler. It's in the market at $7. It's always been around that market. Shouldn't be too far away. The 11 is Tennis Sir. It's been struggling, stepping up in distance for the Scott Jamieson stable. Fella Icon, the 13, Gratz Fella's already had a winner today. It's another one who, at least it is a winner, has won on this circuit as well. And the 14 is Epira, our outsider, Kane Stewart to ride for his master, Doug Gorrell. It's been struggling as well. So our favourite, Timeless Grace, looks very hard to beat in this first leg of the quaddie. Yeah, she is our favourite, Timeless Grace, and she is my selection. I've put six on top from the four, Mamma Mia, the nine, Landmark Lady, and the one, Zuwasi, and these all set the 1900 metres. So Timeless Grace is our favourite, $2.70 to $2.80. 280 now for Mamma Mia, so it's really, really close between these two horses, and it's been backed $5 to $2.80. So the four and the six has stayed steady, and the four, Mamma Mia, has stayed about the same. There's my quarter numbers on screen. 649 and 1, 439 and 6, 315 and 2, and 647 and 8. And I think you'll need all those numbers. It's a very, very tough quaddie. That'll give us time to have a look at the runners. There are a little bit of value here. Probably Zuwasi with the two off of Jordan Quince represents a bit of value. The top one, $19 out to $23. And Treasure Hunter, it's on the drift as well. The two, $13 out to $21. But Timeless Grace and the other one certainly holds sway here. Landmark Lady's been 19s, 12s, 10s, so good support. Start number 20 for her. She's yet to break through, but she was placed here the last time she went around. And Vela Icon is at big odds as Gratz Fella looks for a winning double here at his home track. But Timeless Grace, as I mentioned, hasn't won a race since she won on debut at Wagga, and that was a fair while ago, back in March of 2025. But she's been good ever since. She's been placed at five of her last six starts, and a lot of them have been second. So while that might be a bit frustrating for connections, she's at least kept the bank balance ticking over as well. And she is my selection here, 649 and 1, our previous race taken out by Aquiro, the big galloper by I'm Invincible, Pierre Boudvillain, shooting for three here on our second favourite, Mamma Mia, $5 in the 280, so very well back. Landmark Lady loads up into the gates. This is our first leg of the quaddie. Good luck with your investments. Timeless Grace and also Mamma Mia. Not much between them. $2.80 each.
17: 23 cents. Still, it's been a good move for the four. Mamma Mia and Timeless Grace just a bit easy late. Got into as short as 250, 260, just back to 280. Now they're equal favourites. And Sunburnt Country, got a tip for this actually on the way down. The 10 Sunburnt Country, The team's keen on its chances, and there's been some money for it, 8 into 650. Now, Mamma Mia still to come forward. And that'll leave Zawasi and Lady Like. So three to load by the looks of it. So Mamma Mia about to take up its spot. And there's two to load. Lady Like up from the coast. Down at Bega. And Zawasi is the last one. So the first leg of the quaddie is the John McGrath Auto Group Class 1. Favourite is 6, Timeless Grace. In the Derby jacket, Jean Van Avermeer for Luke Pepper. It'll go off favourite in front of the well-backed Mamma Mia. Set to go. Ready. They're off. Timeless Grace down to the inside, away well with Treasure Hunter and Apura underneath those. Also fast away, and Carpman coming across with Mamma Mia, Zawasi, Vela Icon, Tennis Sir, Landmark Lady, Sunburnt Country, Lady Like, and Soliciting pushed along is the last one. And Carpman's going to lead. Mamma Mia strode forward and got up outside the leader in second position. Zawasi three wide into the first turn. Treasure Hunter fourth, just getting onto heels. And then came Apura from Timeless Grace just in front of that runner. And then

0: Into the back, 1,200 metres left to go, and it's Encarpment in front by three quarters. Zawasi got across outside the leader in second, and Treasure Hunter leaders back in third. Mamma Mia's in fourth, and Villa Icon, who got caught three wides, taking off early to go up and join the leaders. And there goes Soliciting. So it's been hard ridden from the start, and Saren Fork, he's got going a long way from home here on Soliciting, and he's hard at work. So Villa Icon takes over at the 800 from Encarpment. Zawasi, Soliciting's working like a steam train. It's got to third, but gee, it's working hard. It's out there three wide. Can't keep that up. And then came Mamma Mia from Treasure Hunter. They were followed then by Sunburnt Country, who's getting onto the back of one in front of it, starting to truck up at the right time. Apura from Landmark Lady. Gee, Timeless Grace got shuffled right back to second last here with Tennis Her, and Lady Likes the last one. So they're on the turn. Villa Icon from Encarpment. Villa Icon a length and a half to Encarpment. And then came Sunburnt Country from Treasure Hunter, and Mamma Mia coming up the inside. It'll get the last shot of them, but Sunburnt Country with a full head of steam. Sunburnt Country rushed up to Villa Icon. Mamma Mia's run to third, but it's Sunburnt Country roaring away. Sunburnt Country far too good for Mamma Mia's second. Villa Icon third. Timeless Grace ran fourth. And then Treasure Hunter, they were followed then by Encarpment from Lady Like Zawasi. Landmark Lady Soliciting got a stitch, was entitled to. Tennis Her second last, and Apura came in last.
1: Yeah, well done to the team there behind Sunburnt Country.
2: Favourite 340 from Preservator at 350, so not much to split them. They've both put in two very good recent runs, but I think and the punters are just eyeing out the difference of 61.5 kilos for Preservator and the claim with Olivia Reist of 3 kilos. So could make all the difference. Field of 13 here. Master Polanski's coming up and the red light is on. First leg of the quaddy about to get underway. They're set at the 1,600 metres once again. And off and racing, Northwood Vermoose a little bit slow, beginning very quickly, Vegas on Fire, Hawkstone and Preservators in close attendance early on. They're followed by Little Birdie and Red Stiletto up in the firing line, our deeper Foggy Bottom pushing forward. They're being followed by Night Eruption. Master Polanski is also trapped a little bit wide. They're being followed by Disclever Boy. Northwood Vermoose is in the back half of the field with Little Richie Turf. Gentleman Jim is second last, and Vision Thing the Grey brings up the tail. 1,000 metres from home, and it's Hawkstone in front by three quarters, Vegas on Fire. Then Foggy Bottom, and out deeper is Master Polanski continuing to improve. Further back is Red Stiletto, and in between horses was Little Birdie. A length away to Preservator, being dragged back to midfield. Then came Little Richie Turf down on the inside, his Clever Boy in the middle of the ruck from Northwood Vermoose. They'll being followed by Gentleman Jim. Night Eruption is second last, and Vision Thing is last of all. No moves just as yet as they come inside the 600 metres, and it's Hawkstone now being felt for with Vegas on Fire tanking up on its inside, and is about to go to the front as they come around the turn. 400 metres to go. Vegas on Fire took control and kicked away into the straight. 2.5 lengths in front. Master Polanski's chasing. Little Birdie's running a race. Then came Little Richie Turf. Vegas on Fire is getting tired at the 150. Master Polanski's a neck away, trying hard. Then Little Richie Turf, a great finish. Vegas on Fire is tough. Master Polanski's not done with. Little Richie Turf. Photo finish, it's a three-way go. Little Richie Turf, Vegas on Fire, or Master Polanski. There was nothing to split the three of them in a great finish. They were followed by Hawkstone. Then came Vision Thing from Little. Behind those horses was Little Birdie, followed by Preservator, Foggy Bottom. Behind those horses was Red Stiletto, Night Eruption, Gentleman Jim, Northwood Vermoose, and his Clever Boy at the tail. So Little Richie Turf, Master Polanski and Vegas on Fire. It's a three-way thriller in the first leg of the quaddie, and it's very hard to separate them here. I'm definitely going to stay out of it.
3: Outside? No, it's gone to the inside. Gee, that was deceiving. We'll wrap that up for you. That was pretty tight, but the seven will run sick in the inside. Will win. Little Richie just beating home the seven. Wrap that for you later. That is a wrap on my day, as we are very close to Friday Night Lights. Big result there. at around about $40. Bit of a disappointment, but there's a couple of highlights on the day. Tom Wigram picking up

0: first win. It's start number three is an apprentice and a dominant win for Alan Sherrick. We lost those last four races due to a fault with the gates. I can assure you there is a second set in the city, so we're good to go out of the River City tomorrow. I will catch you from then with Stephen Hunt and Justin Evans. In the meantime, here's Friday Night Lights.
1: Your Friday means Super Rugby Pacific semi-final action. This three from four boost. Any three, Kyron Tomoi Falau, Sevu Reese, Fehifini Anganofo and Caleb Clark to score a try, paying $3.50. Chiefs playmaker Damian McKenzie in his 150th match, paying $3 as an anytime try scorer against the Crusaders. And Super Rugby Opiki is back. The 2025 champion Blues are paying $5 to beat Hurricanes Poa between 1-12. NRL round 15 and the Dolphins, they've only ever beaten the Roosters once, but they are the favourites. Jermaine Isako has scored six tries in his last eight games. He's paying just under $8 as the first try scorer. And the Football World Cup is well underway. 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

0: It's 4:30, punters. Welcome to Friday Night Lights, and we've got it all ahead of us. There are 9 winners to find at the Met, including the Silk Road Final. We're back in action at Alexandra Park, and they've got 8 races to get stuck into. The Greyhounds are chasing winners under the lights in the River City, with Craig Rail calling them home. You'll also want to stay tuned for what the TAB has on offer. That Friday feeling and the Friday Night Lights winter wipeout. We've got all that to come. We're war to war all evening with racing action, and it isn't far away from kicking off. Welcome to your Friday Night Lights.
1: Yes, welcome into Friday Night Lights. It is brought to you by Woodland Stud. Looking forward to a slightly abbreviated program that won't lack for winners, though, because we've got Brittany Graham with us again. Hi to you, Brittany.
2: Hi, Greg. Looking forward to tonight. Really looking forward to tonight. In fact, I think it's that time of year when we start to see quite a few nice three-year-olds start to progress through, maybe a few that are ready to take that next step at the end of the year. So I'm hoping that's to be the case tonight.
1: All right. Plenty of information coming our way from you. We've got our team out and about as per the norm, and we have Mark Cookson and Nicole Sims, our intrepid reporters. There they are. Looking forward to them getting all the information that you will need to back plenty of winners here on Friday Night Lights. And of course, we've got the Wanganui Greys not too far away from the first there. Craig Rail is our man setting the scene for us out of Wanganui. We've got a 12 race program there. Baldrick's Cunning Plan, which is the norm. What can we expect weather and track wise? Pretty stock standard for around the country. A little bit of broken cloud there, plenty of blue sky. Decent sort of a high there today of around 16 or 17 degrees. The track is in good condition, and the first not too far away over the 520 metres. Craig is with us. Very good evening to you, Craig. Welcome back into Friday Night Lights. What have you found for us? A couple to back tonight at the River City.
3: Let's hope so, Greg. Good evening to you and Brittany. Good evening, everyone. Looking forward to Hattrick at Greyhound Racing tonight. 12 races on the card. My best is race 9, number 4, Avatar Speed. He's one of my favourites. He's got really high speed at the end. He'll flop out of the boxes as he usually does. He'll be back in the second half of the field, but he's exciting. He was third in the Waterloo Cup at Group 1 level last time out on Silver Collar Day behind Portland Fonzie. And tonight, it's only a small field, so he doesn't have to get around 7 other runners. So race 9, number 4. And my next best is race 5, number 8, Hurry Higgins. The last time I called him, he was never on the track from the same box in a really good quality field. He ran a terrific second behind That's That in fast time. He's run second behind That's That once again, and he is ready to win. So race 5, number 8 is my next best. And there's my multi. Race 2, number 4, Remington Magic's only lightly raced, but I think it will keep improving, and he's got a very consistent form line. Race 4, number 4, CrossFit Queen, back from the Oaks, where game effort up in Auckland. Race 5, number 8, Hurry Higgins at 2:30, and race 9, number 4, Avatar Speed at 2:25. And $20 could net $1,776, Greg. That's a little bit of a result if we can get the four winners up.
1: Yeah, nice work, Craig. We'll follow you in there. There's a lot of blue rugs. Races 2, 4, and 9. And of course, race 5, number 8, Hurry Higgins, who does look pretty close to another win. 90 seconds out from a start, the first on Friday Night Lights. And favouritism, Craig, in the first is with Shark Tooth at $2.50. Another one jumping with Blue on.
3: Yes, this is amazing, Greg, because a couple of moments ago, Cowboys Rodeo was a $1.75 favourite. They're both first starters, both from the Lisa Cole kennel. Cowboys Rodeo is now $4.50, 180 out to $4.50, and 480 into $2.25 for Shark Tooth. Now, at the trials, being both first starters, Cowboys Rodeo beat Shark Tooth home. They went 17.85, but that was over the 300. 305 metres. And obviously punters believing that Shark Tooth will be much better suited over the 520 metres tonight with that significant move. I've ended up with 3, 4, 7 and 6 as my numbers. The Cowboys Rodeo from Shark Tooth at number 7, not enough time in for third. There's another of the first starters for Lisa Cole and was third behind the two kennel mates at the trials. And number 6, Honey Bowen, I've got in for fourth. He's a maiden from 9 starts but has had the two placed efforts. And Grass Cutter Phil, the litter mate, has been missing away of late, is also a maiden from 9 starts but has been placed on 4 occasions. And Scapegrace is the other one in the race, is a maiden from 18 starts for the two placings. So looking at form, there's a lot of chances about those that have raced, so I've gone for the first starters, but looks like I don't want to concede defeat and throw up the white flag. Maybe I've gone for the wrong first starter here, because Cowboys Rodeo's out to $5.50. $1.80 out to $5.50. And Shark Tooth's been $4.80 to $1.90. That's very significant. So about to move in for the first. The welcome to Hattrick. 520 metres is the distance. Shark Tooth is the favourite. And is into $1.85. Been an amazing move. They're just about set. Race 1 of 12. Here at Whanganui Raceway. Off they go racing. Shark Tooth missed it. Cowboys Rodeo came out fast. Grass Cutter fell out wide. Scapegrace trying to get across. Shark Tooth bumped with not enough time. And Henry rather back at the tail end of the field. Honey Bowen in front was Cowboys Rodeo. Leads by 3 lengths, but Shark Tooth's emerging out of the pack. Grass Cutter fell in third spotter. Then came Honey Bowen. Well, back was not enough time. And Scapegrace, but up to the turn. Cowboys Rodeo ran off the track and copped a bump from Shark Tooth. Shark Tooth hit the lead and the money's right on the lolly here. Shark Tooth gets the prize from second, Cowboys Rodeo. Honey Bowen perhaps third in front of Grass Cutter Phil. Scapegrace back towards the tail end of the field. Well, they're all over the place, really, in the latter stages. There was a bumping and crashing happening everywhere, but Shark Tooth, who was last out, has landed the plunge from $4.80 into $1.85 to get the prize. So the punter's right on there. Beast Unleashed out of a Big Time Maple. Brendan Cole and Lisa Cole combining 4-3 and a photo across the line. Interesting start to the night. You could tell they were maidens, Greg. They were going everywhere, but Shark Tooth has landed the money.
1: Sure has. You're right, Craig. And following the money in was the way to go there. Shark Tooth takes out race number one. Race two underway, 454, 418 and 5 are the numbers for Craig. We're about to take our first break. You're watching Friday Night Lights. Stick with us. Plenty of punting information coming your way. Next, we catch up with TAB bookmaker Matt Markham.

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4: Welcome back into Friday Night Lights. Time for us to catch up with Matt Markham. Looking forward to that Friday feeling this week. Matthew, as we say hi to you.
5: Yeah, hi to you, Greg, and to Britt. Nice to be joining you once again on Friday Night Lights. Looking forward to tonight's races across both of our venues. Some really even betting races as we work our way through the night. Some looser favourites, which means there's opportunities for some money to be made. And I think there's money to be made from this week's That Friday Feeling as well, Greg. One of the better ones I've seen for the last few weeks. Dornish Hill at Addington Raceway in race number 5 into Mama's Wish at Alexandra Park. Now, they're both pretty short price favourites. You can have a boosted price of $4.50 for those. Get involved for up to $100. Please do bet responsibly. You'll find that on the futures tab on tab.co.nz. Greg, where you will also find this week's Friday Night Lights Winter Wipeout, which I'm sure you can tell us a little bit more about.
4: Yeah, looking forward to that. My turn this week, so hoping that Franco Lomu can do what his namesake did on the rugby field and blitz them. Let's hope so. Anyway, let's set the scene for Addington Raceway. That's in race number 4. Here's Mark Cookson and race caller Matthew Cross.
6: Addington Raceway for another Friday night. It is ladies' night here tonight with the Pascoe's The Jewellers Canterbury Silk Road Final. One of the features on the card. Matthew Cross, another beautiful winter Canterbury night. Evening to you.
7: Chilly start yesterday, wasn't it, Mark? Oh, yeah. Probably the heaviest frost we've had for quite some time, but winter's here, no rain. Bless the gods. Good racing tonight. I think the most intriguing one's that stand later on with Mwonga being off the back mark. Renegade, can he get into it and improve off his last run? And Da Vinci's probably going as good as any there, but it won't be easy, that race.
6: Straight to the best bets and value bets to play tonight.
7: I'm going to go on ladies' night with a lady who I think's pretty talented. In, I was about to call her beside me, but her name's Cherish Me. Of course, closely related, but the way that she's been racing, Cherish Me, I think she'll be bouncing forward from that barrier draw, controlling the race. I think she'll start shorter than what she is at the moment, $1.65. You can shop that with a bit of confidence. Next best in the last is Seaside Croft. And again, I was surprised with the price they put up for him, drawn inside of Mostert. I think it'll go forward, try and control the race there. Brucey by the Seaside in an earlier race each way has got its work cut out from the barrier draw, but he's a pretty talented customer. And I know that Nathan Williamson's horse is pretty short in the early maiden, but I like the run of Nansana here last time to the races. Really powered up late and came home with a bit of authority, so it could be a little gold coin play.
6: All right, horses heading to the track for the first on the program fairly shortly as the sun goes down and it starts to get a bit cooler, but the action on the track is about to heat up.
4: Yeah, sure is, Mark. Thank you, guys. Appreciate that. What about for you, Brittany, tonight at Addington? Where's the best lie?
8: I thought one horse that stood out was Dornish Hill. Has been racing really well this campaign, third up this preparation, and both runs have been really promising. Back as a three-year-old, first up, was able to get the job done, was super last time out in defeat. That was the first standing start. Yes, came from a second row position, but stepped through them really nicely, and I think judging by that and his trials, he can step into a really prominent position now. 2600, the one little concern, but he looks like a pretty tough commodity. So he was a standout, quicker than quick in the first.

0: Best last 400 metres of that race, 28-2 Wednesday, and he thinks he's quite a nice horse as well. So at a big price, he's going to win a maiden shortly. I couldn't let him go by tonight without mentioning him.
1: Excellent. Nice work. A bit of cross-coding there to get us some info, with, of course, Robbie Holmes being a cross-code trainer. Let's get to Matt Markham. Give us the market updates around who's moving at Addington.
2: Yeah, we're kicking off nice and early tonight, Greg, starting in race number one with a pretty notable market move around our favourite in Carrera Hombre. Now, we've got $2 there, but I've just checked again. We're now into $1.80 from a $3.70 opening quote. So that's a price nearly slashed in half for the Bob Butt trained runner. A pretty notable move in the first. Crunched has been well backed in a pretty strong race, race number four, $3.20 into $2.70. Tessa May at longer odds, $18 into 12s in race number five. And then Seaside Cross been very well backed in the last of the night, $5 into $4. Wouldn't expect that $4 will hold up, Greg, by the time we get to race start in a few hours' time.
1: Excellent. Thanks for that, Matthew. We'll keep an eye on those market movers. Mark Cookson's got a driver to follow. His name's Bob Butt.
3: Bob, a couple of chances in tonight, and they're both good chances. Carrera Hombre, first of all, in the first race. So we're just putting a line through the first standing start effort the other day?
4: Yeah, well, I hope so, Cookie. He trialled up real nicely. Like

0: his bloods were out, so treat him up. And
1: moving to the mobile or be an assist again, more up this horse's alley?
0: Yeah, obviously, he's probably not too bad at both, although he bobbled away the other night, but yeah, seven's going to make it a hell of a lot harder drawn out there, but I'm sure still got a good race, hopefully.
1: Talk horse of last week with Zoltan Boshek, now with you, and a big winner the other day, really showing this horse's potential.
0: Yeah, no, he's lucky to get a horse like him turn up to the stable. Obviously, he's promised a lot in the past, and in saying that, still though, it probably went better than I thought too, the way he went the other night. So seems to have improved with the run. So back to the mobile. He's actually looking through. He doesn't have very good mobile stats, so although he gets off the gate good, he hasn't won many mobiles, so hopefully he can change that tonight.
1: Short and sweet night. All the best with these two.
0: Thanks very much.
2: Couple of chances, a couple of very good chances right in the market, at the top of the market, in fact, for Bob Butt tonight. Right to Nicole Sims and Aaron White. Let's set the scene for Alexandra Park.
3: Thanks, team. Great to be back at Alexandra Park here, Aaron. Gee, it's been a bit of a cold week up here in the north, but it's a nice enough evening here for an eight-race card. Again, Metro Series kicking off the standing start for the Trotters, and also a couple of very nice first starters. We've got Dino and Go Jimmy Cassidy making their debuts tonight.
4: Yeah, it's going to be an intriguing night of harness racing, the eight races here. I don't think we're going to get any rain. Just a wee bit chilly here in the City of Sales tonight. Just on that race too, Go Jimmy Cassidy. Now, they're doing a Ladbrokes function for the Stradbroke across in Eagle Farm today. We're going to be taking that race live into that function because Jimmy Cassidy and Bossy are hosting that function. So Go Jimmy Cassidy.
3: Love it. Love the name, and good luck to everyone involved as well. All right, so on our eight race program, where have you gone to for your bets tonight? Where's the best at?
4: Race 5, Turn of the Tide. I cannot believe this is $4 against Mama's Wish, $1.80. Brilliant first up win by Turn of the Tide. David Butcher to do the driving tonight for Steve and Amanda Telfer. Has a wide enough draw here tonight. And I just think that the 2200 metres brings it right into the contest as well. If it had been 1700, might have been a little bit worried about the draw, but it did a power of work here in that resumption to say that it is a very, very good horse. $4, a nice price point around that. And I'm with the Whale. Bit of value here is the Whisper in race 7. The Savoy comes up with a lovely draw, coming from the 14 to the $11 at this stage. Tate Hopkins, the trainer there. Morris McKendry doing the driving. Put a line through its last start. Go back two starts ago. A very, very tenacious run when it was placed here. So the Savoy, better than double each way. That's the way we like to play. So go the Whale, and let's hope his fans are right with the Savoy.
3: All right. Love it, Aaron. All the best for your calls tonight. And we'll be back, of course, getting you all the updated information in the interviews as we track on through the evening.
2: 5:23 start time for race number one, Alexandra Park. I think it's a good night to have a bet at both venues. So what are you liking at the park?
5: I agree, though, that Alexandra Park maybe is a tougher night in regards to finding just a standout. Some of those odds on favourites I thought were short enough, so I wanted to stay away from them. And my best bet comes up in the junior driver's race, Miss Brabant. $3.50 now. She's really racing well. She's only lightly tried, but I feel as though she's been an improver. Her last two efforts in particular have been really solid. She was quite unlucky not to win two back. And then she made up a lot of ground last week at Cambridge and probably ran into a lack of, I guess, room over the concluding stages. I know that there was room either side, but just her momentum, she kind of got there and had nowhere to go. So I thought it was a better run than maybe the margin suggests. So she goes in on top. From a positive draw, she has options, no second row there. Hillbilly Bundy is a mare that I follow, so I didn't want to let her go around at a double figure price tonight. I feel as though she's just racing really well and being devoid of luck. So $10 about her off 10 metres. She looks well placed there. I agree with the gents. The Savoy is well and truly over the odds at present, has good gate speed. I thought could maybe find the fence in a front row, particularly drawn down low. There's not a whole lot of speed. The Savoy might be able to get there, and then that provides options. And Rebel Castleton off the unruly. I really like that he's off the unruly tonight because he looked as though last week he was going to step okay. There was that false start. He came back, and he's a pretty highly strung

0: Square Gator. He can just mind his business out there today, and I think there's a motor there and certainly at least a maiden win in him. I think he's found the right race at a big price to get some.
1: Yeah, I'm thinking the same actually. He's definitely got a motor. Matthew, where is the money trail in terms of Alexandra Park?
2: Yeah, I agree with all the sentiments around it being a tricky night there at Alexandra Park tonight. We've got three market movers and we've actually mentioned all three of them in the last 5 minutes or so. Go Jimmy Cassidy in race number two, $4 into $3.30. The money continues to come in his direction against Dino, who was very well backed early on in the week. Miss Brabant, who Brittany mentioned, $5.50 into $3.50 off the back of a couple of strong performances in the last couple of runs. And Turnover Tide, well, this has been the market move of the night so far, $8.50 on opening into $3.90 off the back of that impressive fresh up win for Team Stonewall Stud. Would suggest we're going to start a lot closer to Mama's Wish in that market by the time we get to race start time. $3.90 at the moment. I'm thinking somewhere just under the $3 marks where we might end up, Greg, the way things are tracking.
1: Excellent, Matthew. Thank you for that. Let's get to the Whanganui Greys now for our next event. It is the first leg of the early quaddy, and dogs about to head out onto the track. This one over the 520 metres, inside 2 minutes out from a start. Big Time Brave is the favourite, but it's in a battle. Inside outside here, Craig, Bumper Bill from the inside, but a tricky opening start to the quaddy, the early quaddy there tonight.
3: Yeah, very interesting, Greg. Bumper Bill, a bit like the kennel mate in the first, has been $6 into $2.80 at one stage, is now $3. I've got him in second. I was quite keen on Remington Magic's chances for the first leg of my multi, so I'm hoping that he jumps Remington Magic. I've ended up with 4.18 and 5. Remington Magic missed out at Palmerston North last time out, but has had two excellent runs at Hattrick for a win and a second. Was second behind Honky Tonk High two starts ago on this track, was nosed out on the line after setting the speed, and I was hoping he'd jump to the front again this evening. And I think he just keeps improving with each run. His efforts at Hattrick have been very strong indeed. So I've got number four on top. But Bumper Bill's had all the support. If you like to follow the money like Shark Tooth in the first, Bumper Bill's been placed three of his last four starts. He missed out behind Grasscutter Dean at Palmerston North at his latest run, but he did beat Remington Magic to the line. He's had 12 starts at Hattrick for two placings. He's yet to win at Hattrick from 12 attempts and only been placed twice. But tonight, the money has certainly rolled in to Bumper Bill. Big Time Brave, I prefer from inside boxes, again, from out wide on the track. Has only had one winner out of eight from box eight, and does have a very good inside record. Does go much better when able to lead. So the start's all important for Big Time Brave from the outside. And in for fourth, we've got number five, which is Grasscutter Nick, who was second at Hattrick last time out. Dead heading for second, Little Harper being the winner there. But if you like to follow the money, Bumper Bill's been heavily backed. Getting set for race number two of the evening. This is the Lance Green Accountant. And favourite now is Big Time Brave, but good money for Bumper Bill. Remington Magic's been easy. Grasscutter Nick into $5.50 late. Getting set, race two. And the heavily backed commodity drawn the inside, drawn the red, Bumper Bill. We're just about set at the 5.20 start. Racing, Bumper Bill began well. Remington Magic missed it. Janine Bowen came out very fast. Big Time Brave showing speed. Bumper Bill follows inside runs. Remington Magic, after being a clear last out, gets up to fourth. Then Grasscutter Nick, next one, Small Town Boy, and Wild Ones was last of all. Bumper Bill's gone to the lead. Inside run for Remington Magic. Not much room there, and getting through Grasscutter Nick, and also sliding through Janine Bowen. Small Town Boy up wide. They jammed into the straighter, but in front, Grasscutter Nick. Bumper Bill tries to come again, but it's Grasscutter Nick. Maybe Small Town Boy a nose to Bumper Bill for second and third, but it's close. Wild Ones from last got up in time to run fourth. Then came Janine Bowen, and back towards the tail end of the field was Remington Magic and Big Time Brave. Grass Colour Nick was the winner. Once again, a little bit messy there coming down the side. Now the numbers are 5, 7, 1 and 2. 30 and 84 was the run. 30 and 84, 5, 7, 1 and 2. Grass Colour Nick will get the prize here. Grass Colour Nick by Mapunga Blaze at a super goal for Bill Hodgson and Bowen Racing. And Bill Hodgson, the trainer, has been able to win the day. Small Town Boy's been excellent. And it was an eye-catching run by Wild Ones coming from a clear last as they turned out of the back straight into fourth position. That's race number two, Greg, with Grass Colour Nick getting that run through the middle at the right time and getting the prize.
1: Thanks for that, Craig. The 5 takes out race number 2. 2, 7, 3, and 4, your numbers in the third. 5:13, the start time there. The Hodgson Kennels get the job done in race number 2. Short break for us. 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Harness racing action about to kick off. 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

0: welcome back into Friday Night Lights. Time for us to head to Addington Raceway for the first of nine. Looking forward to this one. It's actually a pretty good contest and a decent market move too, Matthew, for Carrera Ombre. Spoke to Bob Butt about that earlier in the week, and obviously he's reiterated it in that interview. Blood wasn't 100%, didn't know it till after the race. Got a blood this week, bang on. Gee, there's been support for this horse.
1: Yeah, all that confidence coming through during the week has been reflected in this market, Greg. $3.70 on opening. Boy, that seems a long time ago on Tuesday afternoon when that price was first put up. $1.70 now, so continuing to shorten too. Was $1.80 when we did the market movers not all that long ago. Look, not the only horse they've backed in the race as well. We've seen a really nice strong push for Quicker Than Quick up the top of the book. $7 out to $8, now into $6, and is probably one of the best back runners in same race multis with the favourite. And there's been good support two for Route 66 drawn in Barrier 2 to get out as far as $9, back into $8 now, the Wilson House driven runner. He was disappointing first up, Matt, but nice to know that there was some excuses there, and punters are pretty keen for Carrera Ombre to bounce back tonight. As I say, a very good evening to you.
2: Evening to you as well, Matt. I have tipped him on top, but I'd say you're not mad backing him at $1.70, but I think it's massive unders from the price that you were getting first up. It's not like we're backing a horse coming off the back of a really confidence-boosting run last time, and drawn out in barrier number 7, just a sticky enough spot as well. So yes, with him, not backing him at $1.70 though. If Route 66 can get across in front of Quicker Than Quick at the start, then he becomes a great each-way chance here. Ran Heitman 56.5 to win his most recent start after leading from barrier number 9. He's probably the one with all of the gate speed here. Beat Home Wishing For You and the horse that was third, and that was Major Performer. So I'd be more inclined to maybe back Route 66 top two or top three. Quicker Than Quick looks to get the right sort of run, and Henry Winkler, if they back it off, he'll be into the race at some stage. I thought he was very gutsy here last week, Henry Winkler, going well enough. 7 on top, but I think he's too short, Carrera Ombre. Happy to play the two each way here. Route 66 should be on the markers.
0: There is runner number 5, Ultimate Sensation, trained by Brendan Hill. Son Seth doing the driving, currently at $11. Thought it was just okay first up, but to find out more about that, here's Mark Cookson with trainer Brendan Hill.
3: Brendan, Ultimate Sensation, what did you make of that first up run?
4: Yeah, like Greg said, just okay. Yeah, it just doesn't suit her though. Like, she likes being drawn with years, the union just rolling forward and being handy. It's more her go. But you know, it's another good field, and it won't be easy, but she does like being handy.
3: Bella Chow's the most experienced going around in that field, race number 2, looking to break maidens. How do you assess?
4: Yeah, look, still getting to know her. She's been racing super. We might just give her a little let up after tonight with a win, lose or draw, but really happy with her. Her work's good and eating up well, and yeah, she just tries hard, and she's going to be a nice horse in the future.
3: Quick word on Renegade, who moves to that 25-metre marker off the stand later on.
4: Yeah, look, it's just a learning curve for Seth and the horse. We just want him, A, want him to step really good, and then B, you know, just want him hitting the line, and that could be winning or running fifth or hopefully running, you know, third or second. But you just got to get him away quickly and just see what happens after that, but happy with him.
3: And Larissa Bodine in the fourth?
4: Yeah, drawn 13 out of 13. Really good field. We're just trying to find where we are with her at the moment. Just, you know, she hasn't quite come back as strong as I'd like, and but I'm happy with her work and everything, but we're just a guideline run.
3: Good luck.
4: Thanks, buddy.
0: Excellent stuff there, Brendan Hill and his charge, Ultimate Sensation, in this one. Here's the favourite, Carrera Ombre. You've heard what Bob's had to say. We've obviously got the latest, Brittany, and the market suggests, well, he should be winning this.
5: It was only 2 weeks ago, though, so he's going to have to turn it around pretty quickly. And saying that, this is probably overall a slight drop back in grade as well. He showed good gate speed when previously prepared in the north. First up, 2,600 metres, of course, as well, was a bit of an ask. So he has excuses, and maybe he can bounce back, but it's going to have to be a significant turnaround.
0: It is. Quicker Than Quick has Barrier 1, is now into $5.50. just going enormous, this horse.
5: Yeah, he's racing super. Yes, in sort of your Sunday grade as a rule, but I thought he took a good step up last week when he went back and his sectionals right across the board were the best of the contest, including 27 and 6 his last 400 metres and wide. I'm hoping he can do enough to just boot up and hold his position. And then I guess that gives Blair Orange plenty of options. He has been racing really well off cover, but from one, there's certainly a few ways that he can be driven.
0: Route 66 is drawn right alongside him, led from a wide gate last time and won. It is an up and grade again here, but should be able to find a forward position.
5: Yeah, breakthrough win last time out as well. Had been racing well for quite some time and was able to get that win first past the post, which I'm sure will do his confidence no harm. He led, it was a bit of a walk and sprint, and I don't think he's a natural leader either. I think he's probably a little better with a helmet. This is a perfect draw because he lands handily.
0: Excellent second from Henry Winkler last time. That was behind Commander Joe, where a bit of this form was coming out of.
5: It sure is. Was very brave. Three wide to the breeze, and he just kept kicking. He's in great form, but he just lacks a little bit of gate speed, which makes this draw tough.
0: Sliding Blinds go on better off for Team Telfer and Tim Williams.
5: Second up this campaign, midfield fresh up. It's a little hard to get a line because that was that Seaside Croft race at Rangiora where Seaside Croft got everything for a turn of foot. Doesn't have explosive gate speed, so we'll just be looking to slot in somewhere.
0: Another for Team Telfer, Anthony Butt drives Mama's Crunch.
5: A three-year-old filly. There's actually a few three-year-old fillies in this race that I think are probably a little harshly done by the rating. So maybe we need to wait until she just slides into a more winnable contest from maybe a better barrier draw because she's won two from four and got up in grade quite quickly.
0: Okay, top four for you.
5: 1, 10, 2 and 7. I'm with Quicker Than Quick on top, hoping he can be thereabouts at the start. And therefore, I thought Major Happy was massive overs for your top threes, top fours was super when first up third behind Joyride. I think that form will stack up, came from last in a 56-6-27-1 closing set of sectionals. I think that was a perfect first up run, including Route 66, and you have to throw in Carrera Hombre, but yeah, I'm just willing to look around him at the price.
0: Excellent, thanks for that, Brittany. To you, Matthew, we know where the money has come for Carrera Hombre, but keeping Quicker Than Quick pretty safe as well.
1: Yeah, they're the only two they really want here, Greg. Quicker Than Quick's now into $5.50, so continues to shorten from the good barrier draw. We are holding steady on Carrera Hombre at that $1.70 quote that we were at last time we spoke. Just starting to see a little bit of money come to once again for Route 66. Got out as far as $10, back into $9, but it's largely these two runners, the numbers 1 and 7. The punters are all around in the first of the night on Friday Night Lights, Greg.
0: Excellent, Matthew. Thank you for that. Whistle has blown and these runners will take their place behind the IRT Mobile for race number 1, Woodland Stud. The future is sweet. Mobile pace. It's ladies' night here tonight, so a rather large gathering up in Silks, I think it is, and they'll be looking forward to what should be a superb night here. Ladies' night, always popular at Addington Raceway at this time of year. Matthew Cross is up in the commentary position to call the action as per the norm here at Harness headquarters in the south. Let's get to him for his description of race number 1.
2: Thanks for that, Greg. G'day to you and Britt. Looking forward to Friday Night Lights here at Addington as the mobile rolls for the first of the night. Woodland Stud sponsoring race 1. One gate favourite here, Carrera Hombre draws 3 from the outside. 1980 to start Friday Night Lights here at Addington. Set, they're off. Route 66 goes forward from barrier number 2, Ultimate Sensation, having a good look in the middle, and Carrera Hombre straight onto the scene, 3 wide. Then Quicker Than Quick, who's back into fourth on the markers underneath of Better Off. Berrettini gets an early 1-1 cover on the outside of Major Happy as Carrera Hombre takes it up. 3 back on the outside is Bessabelle, 2.5 to Mama's Crunch on the outside of Don Juan. There's 2 lengths, Henry Winkler in heaven at the back. 12 top to bottom, Carrera Hombre found the lead in the harness link lead time, 25-7, Carrera Hombre a length and a half. Trailing second, Ultimate Sensation, and parked up is Better Off on the outside of Route 66, Berrettini 1-1.
6: Four back on the inside midfield, quicker than quicker, shaded on the outer by Better Bell. There's no moves. Mama's Crunch next in the running line on the outside of Major Happy, and the last three, Don Juan, Henry Winkler, and Heaven Last. 1,200 to go in the pacemaker. Carrera Ombre runs via the IRT stables, turn 30.6, the opening quarter. It's Carrera Ombre leading a length into half, Better Off parked, and in the trail is Ultimate Cessation. 1-1-4th Berrettini gets a nice trip on the outside of Route 66. Better Bell three back in the running line. Trapped away quicker than quick. One length Mama's Crunch, Major Happy. Henry Winkler, Don Juan, and Heaven a neck away last. Into the back, 8.50 to go. Carrera Ombre led by three quarters. It's Carrera Ombre. Parked up is Better Off and Ultimate Cessation awaiting the Pebble Beach passing lane from Berrettini. 30-9 the second quarter, 61-5 the half. Route 66 awaiting a run on the pegs from Better Bell, who's about five or six off the leader. Then quicker than quick from Mama's Crunch, Major Happy trapped away. Well back, Henry Winkler has work to do. So does Don Juan and Heaven. It is Carrera Ombre asked to go faster. Down to the 400, three quarters in front. Better Off sticks on Ultimate Cessation. Sweats the lane, held up Route 66. Berrettini edges up three wide. Better Bell comes around four wide. Then quicker than quick, third split, 28.8. Leader Carrera Ombre, far side Ultimate Cessation. Got the run, running on Better Bell down the outside. Route 66. 66 probing out. Carrera Ombre, he's all out. Route 66, Mama's Crunch has flown from the back. Route 66, Mama's Crunch and Better Bell. Here's the post. Route 66 wins again. Route 66 beats Mama's Crunch. A big effort up for second. Better Bell third. Carrera Ombre runs fourth. Then came Ultimate Cessation from quicker than quick. Heaven ran on late from Major Happy, Don Juan, Henry Winkler, Berrettini, and Better Off. Route 66 got out of that pocket after showing good early gate speed, and he dashes home nicely with a penny certainly dropped with him. Mama's Crunch is slashing run for second to eight. She was certainly up against it from the position she was in. But two beats eight. Better Bell runs third, number 12. And Carrera Ombre, after leading them up, will be fourth to seven. 28.4 the last quarter. They've run a strong last 800. 158.7 was the Aldebaran Park last mile. He was cold in betting Route 66, but he's going to go back-to-back here at the Addington Raceway and make it 3 from 13. 8-second Mama's Crunch. Just continues to get stronger, Mama's Crunch. Big run, Better Bell third, Carrera Ombre fourth, 2-8, 12, and 7. Greg, one for the bookies after the first.
0: Thanks for that, Matthew. 38th driving win for the season for Wilson House. 41 for his father, Michael House, training-wise, and the son of American Ideal, has gone back-to-back, Brittany.
5: He sure has, and it feels like he's been around for probably longer than he has. That was only his 13th career start tonight, so now three wins with a further seven minors, and he's just developed that fraction more gate speed, which is allowing him to find prominent positions. Three fence tonight probably looked a little niggly, but Wilson had a decision to make midway through that home straight, whether to wait and see if he could sort of get down deep into the passing lane or try to come off. He was clearly confident because he looked to negotiate a path, and he's been able to get out in ample time, and he's let down really smartly. Maybe I underestimated Mama's Crunch. She's gone super, really, really well. A three-year-old filly who just continues to get better. And speaking of better, I think Better Bell was a lot better this week once more as well. So first, second and third, very good. Carrera Ombre, hard to find excuses.
0: Yeah, certainly was. Big run, Mama's Crunch. Route 66, raced by the Kennards and Dr. Lindsay Cowell, who of course is partner of Michael House. And nice win for them. 3 from 13 now. Race number 2, 5.32, the start time there to start the quaddy. Craig Rail, as we come to you, 2.7.4.8, your numbers in the third.
7: Yes, like number 2, our Darcy, he's been a little bit easy. All the money's been for the 7, big time slim, and once again, a significant mover. The punters have certainly unleashed the first few races at Whanganui tonight. Big time slim's at $4.60 into $2.70. But I thought our Darcy was well boxed here. Was a winner two starts ago. Wasn't great away, but all he wanted to do was get back to the fence, and that's what he did. He got back to the inside, powered through, and used that inside run to score. So he's drawn the inside box here this evening. He doesn't have to cut across from a wide box tonight. He's already in the right position to where he wants to be, and his overall form is quite strong. He's been the winner of two races to date, one of which have been at Hattrick, which was three starts ago now. So number two, Our Darcy on top. Big Time Slim has been racing very consistently, third at Palmerston North last time out. He's yet to win in 24 starts on this track. Big money for the big seven, as I just look at the screen and see the big bet alert on Our Darcy. So someone's got into it, the right frame of mind with Our Darcy. That must have got out to the right price, because it's come out to $3.80 and been a drifter. But yes, Big Time Slim's yet to win in 24 starts at Hattrick. But has been very consistent of late, with a couple of placings in a row. In fact, five placings in a row. So it's the second selection, four in for third, which is Hot League, who was fifth at Palmerston North last time. Didn't jump all that well, couldn't recover. And Cliff Top Trixie becomes my new fourth selection, with a late scratching of Pluto's Planet. Cliff Top Trixie has had the two wins to date out of 69 starts. So getting set for the Tab Box Dog, race number three. Best back runner, Big Time Slim. Our Darcy's also had good support, so we're just about set. Our Darcy, the inside racing, was last out. Our Darcy out wide. Cliff Top Trixie began fast. Big Time Slim powers through. Our Darcy uses the inside runner. Then came Hot League, Gold Star Olivia, and Zip the Zip. Our Darcy moves alongside of Big Time Slim. Big Time Slim, though, got the inside advantage. Our Darcy will make another lunge, but Big Time Slim's too good for Our Darcy. Hot League's got up in time for third in front of Cliff Top Trixie, then Gold Star Olivia, and Zip the Zip was the last one across the line. So Our Darcy missed the start, used the inside run, but that the gap closed when Big Time Slim got across. So Our Darcy switched to the outside, but with the inside advantage, Big Time Slim's been too good. 17.82 the run, 17.82 the run home, 10.56, 7.24 and 8 have been confirmed. One length by 1.25 at the margins. Big Time Slim, the winner by Aston DB out of Big Time Mia for Mark and Nicola Goodyear. And Mark Goodyear, the trainer, has been able to win the day. So Big Time Slim has been able to break through for the first win at Hattrick out of 25 starts. And there's another one that was a big shortener, Greg.
0: Yeah, over the last few days, that's what has been working, as Big Time Slim takes out the third, race number 4, 4, 6, 1 and 2. The numbers with Craig Rail, 5:39, the start time there. Short break for us here on Friday Night Lights before we head to Alexandra Park for the first of 8.

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4: Another Metro Trotters Series heat is upon us, and we have the first out of Alexandra Park. A lot of trotters around in the north at the moment, Matthew, and it means good even fields because we get to see these horses a lot.
5: Yeah, good betting contests too, Greg, and the form generally tends to follow itself from one week on to the next, as we see with the first, because the punters have found probably the most informed trotter in the race, and Patrick Mahomes on top here. $3.90 on opening into $3. Pretty strong move for the first of the night for the Peter and Vaughan Blanchard-trained runner. Outside of him, it's pretty quiet shopping everywhere else. A little bit of support for South Sydney up the top of the book on the each way, and both Kenny's Hill and Homegrown Girl are being kept very safe in this market. But an intriguing way to open the night of racing there at Alexandra Park. Aaron White, as I say, a very good evening to you.
6: Yeah, very good evening to you too, Matt, and everybody. Looking forward to our eight-race program here out of the City of Sales. I'm going for Mum's Angel in the first. She's at $7.50. Manners will be the key. She's a very nice trotter when she puts it all right. Ollie Gregory, third time to the races. Don't mind the unruly and where she's positioned on the unruly here tonight. That could actually be a big assist for her. So we're going to go with Mum's Angel, give her a chance. Over Patrick Mahomes with the form on its side, has to be well in the mix again. South Sydney was a nice maiden winner here two starts ago. And the 11, Homegrown Girl, well, she got up as the long shot of the night last week at Cambridge, so we better put her somewhere in the mix again here tonight as well. 8, 2, 1 and 11 for me to open the night.
4: Excellent. Thanks for that. As we build into race number one, Rocket Run Metro Trotters Heat number one. Patrick Mahomes is $3, Kenny Hill $5, but we need to hear from the powerhouse trotting stable in the north, that is the Wallace Hackett team. Here's Nicole.
7: Big team in again tonight, Bernie, with the six runners. Two in here, Kenny Hill, an improver, I'm sure, on the fitness side of things with that fresh up fifth.
8: Yeah, he went all okay at Cambridge. He hasn't done a hell of a lot of racing right-handed, so, but he has trialled this time back in twice right-handed, so yeah, we'll see how we go.
7: Were you happy with those trials?
8: Yeah, Crystal was, anyway.
7: Mum's Angel, look, there's not much to her. She's only a little thing, and two-year-olds stepping into their three-year-old year, and obviously stepping against pretty accustomed types. She's likely to improve as well, do you think, in the manners?
8: Yeah, she's about your size, Nicole, and my size. I think she won't be far away. It wasn't her fault the last time she raced here. She got cleaned up on the turn, and I think she'll be thereabouts, been on the unruly. She's got plenty of room to walk around and step away, so yeah, here's hoping.
7: Well, we've got you three runners coming up in the next of these Metro Heats, Mad Mary and the siblings as well. Just quickly, your thoughts on those three?
8: Mad Mary's working good. She raced really good here a fortnight ago and run third. Very happy with her. Lady McKendon, she's been, well, you can't knock her. She's been racing super too. And Viscount McKendon, you can't knock him either. Yeah, they're all racing really good.
7: It's a great night. Good luck.
8: Hey, thanks a lot. Cheers.
7: Great to get the thoughts of Bernie Hackett there.
4: Excellent stuff. Always

0: fresh up. I think he'll be a big improver. His trials and lead up had been...
1: Mum's Angel is to be driven by Ollie Gregory, but more value around this runner.
0: Yeah, she's a talented three-year-old filly, but she's probably been her worst enemy a little bit this prep. First up, she did it all wrong last time out. We just heard from Bernie that she had some excuses, but she's been over racing a fraction and maybe just a little above herself. And just watching the latter stages of the warm-up there tonight, again, she looks a little on the job.
1: Patrick Mahomes is in super form at the moment, continues to race very consistently at both Northern venues.
0: Placed in his last three and four of his last six and was quite unlucky last week from a three fence position. I guess the only little knock is just four from 58 overall, so he probably runs more placings than wins, and just the one win here at Alexandra Park.
1: Another one by What the Hill, beautifully bred homegrown girl, got the job done at Cambridge last week. Taitlin Hanara for Dave and Claire McGowan.
0: Her second career success, she parked out, she was too strong. Her prior form was just okay, so I think that will do her confidence no harm at all, getting a win under the belt. In saying that, this is certainly a step up.
1: South Sydney looking for their second success inside 24 hours. Of course, the NRL team too good last night.
0: That was unnecessary.
1: Oh,
0: wasn't
1: sorry.
0: It, Greg?
1: They played the Broncos. My apologies. Logan Hollis doing the driving.
0: An error late last time out for South Sydney, which was a little surprising because she'd been pretty faultless throughout the early stages of this new campaign with the new stable. Generally a solid beginner, but it's always hard taking that step out of maidens, which she has to do here.
1: Give me a four in the first at the park.
0: 7-2, 8-1 with Kenny Hill on top. I think that there'll be the necessary improvement second up to see him really hard to toss. You cannot knock Patrick Mahomes, he's racing so well, so a win would be deserved. Mum's Angel, she could be the real quick improver, albeit, as mentioned, she just needs to bring her manners, and for first fours have to include South Sydney, who's going to get a conservative trip.
1: All right, 2, 7, 11, and 3 for the big fish, Craig Thompson as well. He's with Patrick Mahomes on top. $2.60 rise to the occasion. Just following Patrick Mahomes around in good form. Last start, third it was at the park, at Cambridge rather, behind Dark Ghana. They're about to be called in though. Let's get back to Aaron White for his description of race one of eight out of Northern headquarters.
2: Yeah, thank you, Greg, with these runners about to turn in now for the Rocket Freight over the 2200 metres. The Metro Trotters heat number one. We're about set and ready, and the barrier strand releases, and we're underway. Coming away nicely there was Rise to the Occasion, Fabiana. Back on the inside, Patrick Mahomes, the race favourite on the journey well with Chesanoff, and then came South Sydney, followed by President Flinton, and storming forward as Homegrown Girl, the winner at Cambridge 7 nights ago. Cyclone Sala looking to come forward as Chesanoff galloped on the first turn, and they're followed by Kuma Novo. Kenny Hill gets back in the field here with Super Fast Lady, 4 lengths away in the field to Mum's Angel, and galloping out of contention here was Chesanoff. So into the back straight they trot, and our leader now, Patrick Mahomes, has rolled to the top with Homegrown Girl up on the outside for a look with Taitlin Hanara aboard as they get down to the 1600 metres, and we'll take over here to Homegrown Girl with the lead up time in 48.8. Holding down third, Rise to the Occasion, Fabiana's parked, and in the 1-1 Cyclone Sala, South Sydney Four Pegs, President Flinton tracks that up, then Kumanovo running line. Back on the inside to Super Fast Lady, Kenny Hill back in the field with Mum's Angel, Ollie Gregory last of the winning chances, Chesanoff beaten off after that early indiscretion. Rocket Run, Metro Trotters heat one. They turn into the lane with 1,200 left to go. Homegrown Girl with the ears pricked opening quarter, 32.6 leads a length and a quarter, Patrick Mahomes. Fabiana sitting in the breeze, back on the inside, Rise to the Occasion, and Cyclone Sala, Josh Dickey, 1-1. That's been tracked up by Kuma Nova around South Sydney, a circuit left to go onto the IRT Stables corner, their homeward lap. Back on the inside, President Flinton from Kenny Hill, Super Fast Lady, and Mum's Angel to its outside as they trot out to the 850. Last call for Chesanoff. So they get out to the final half mile here in Homegrown Girl. The second quarter in 32.8. Leads from Patrick Mahomes, Peter Ferguson with the race favourites. Had an economical trip. Fabiana up on the outside, back on the inside then to Rise to the Occasion. Cyclone Sala's

0: 1-1, South Sydney, the inside of Kumanovo. Well back in the field here, Kenny Hill, Crystal Hackett's about to let it go. Stablemate look to come with it there, Mum's Angel. Back on the inside to President Flinton, Super Fast Lady, round to the 400 they come. And the back straight quarter in 30.5. The leader, Homegrown Girl, Fabiana, Cyclone Sala's at them now. Back on the inside, Patrick Mahomes for the HR Fiskin passing lane. Kenny Hill, Mum's Angel right to the outside, Homeward Bound. It's Homegrown Girl by two. Through on the inside, Patrick Mahomes, Cyclone Sala rise to the occasions, run up into a pocket. Fabiana's still there too. Homegrown Girl, Patrick Mahomes, Cyclone Sala, Fabiana. Four of them across the track and they hit it. Favourite wins, Patrick Mahomes, then it's a photo. Cyclone Sala, Fabiana, Homegrown Girl, South Sydney when it was all over. They were followed then by President Flinton, Kenny Hill, rise to the occasion, unlucky in the home straight. Mum's Angel went for a late gallop, Kumanovo, Super Fast Lady, Chesanoff to be the last. 253.9, 59.7, 29.2, 207.2. Patrick Mahomes will get the win. I'd say Cyclone Sala's just going to nab second out wide. Then it's particularly close for third between Homegrown Girl and Fabiana. No doubts about it. Patrick Mahomes rewarded for consistency here tonight. The father, Patrick, five-year-old Peter and Vaughan Blanchard and Peter Ferguson combined. Karen Blanchard, one of the hardest working ladies in harness racing. Congratulations to you. Part of the ownership here too with Patrick Mahomes with Dolly Haddad to take the first on the card.
1: Thanks, Aaron. Got the perfect position on a relatively slow pace. Got up the pass and a good driving finish though, wasn't it, Brittany?
2: Sure was, and smart drive early from Peter Ferguson was crossed, found himself in a slightly tricky position, was able to work around, took the trail on the right horse, and on that very sedate tempo, nothing from back in the field was going to make any ground whatsoever, and a bunch finish in the end, wasn't it?
1: 25 wins for the season for PC Ferguson, half a dozen for Peter and Vaughan Blanchard. Cheer Up and Dance has all the breeding, trial form, no surprise to see it favourite, although there are a couple moving here.
3: Yeah, just getting a little bit longer in the market out to $1.95 from a $1.75 opening quote. A lot of that is because we've seen a move for both of the Mark Jones train runners. All Talk and Artake have both taken good money in the last 10 to 15 minutes. Strong support there for Bella Chair. And a little bit of a move too for the horse down the bottom of the book, Nansana, off the back of a pretty good third last time out. But when Nathan Williamson comes to town with the first starter, Matthew Cross, you always sit up and pay a little bit more attention than normal.
4: Yeah, that's a big factor, isn't it? Long way to come for a maiden. A couple of things about this horse is a little bit of a similar conversation to the first race around Carrera Ombre. Definitely a strong winning chance, but I just think that the price may be a slight under around her. Did gallop behind the gate in her most recent public hit out. Wears a fair bit of gear. She's obviously got the bloomers on the front of her hobble, so I don't quite think that her gait is 100% just yet. I don't know if she's the sort of horse that'll be wanting to come wide on that last bend, running some pretty quick sectionals. She's a horse who definitely motor-wise can win the race, but I maybe just want to see a bit more from her in terms of her mannerisms at the trials to be playing that. Six Bella Chow, definite player here. Thought the eight Nansana couldn't have been any better first up and behind Crunched. Did a few things wrong, was a wee bit green, but I just loved the last 100 metres from her and they ran a pretty strong time, 224.5. That'd be about as good as the maidens go. I'll be happy to have a gold coin on her here, horse number eight.
1: Great stuff. Thanks for that, Matt, as these runners mill around at the start. There she is. She's a nice looking type, but yeah, it was very short. Actually got it to $1.50 at one stage, Brittany.
2: She's the most interesting runner of the night for mine, Greg. The fact that Nathan has brought her here for her first start, just the one runner here this evening, so lots of queries around her. And she's had six trials in the last 6 weeks. So she's been to the trials, she's had plenty of experience. The most recent of them, she actually galloped off the gate. So it's an awful long way to bring her if she's not going to, one, do everything right, and two, perform. So you would expect that Nathan has the confidence that that's going to transpire. But she's a big girl, Matt's right. right. She wears a lot of gear. She looks as though she may give her knee a little tap from time to time as well, and she hasn't shown a lot of early speed. So chances are she's going to settle a little way off them early. Maybe she's good enough to make a mid-race move, but, yeah, far too short for mine.
1: We know the family well. Bella Chow's racing in super form, and she's got the experience over a horse like Cheer Up and Dance.
2: Well, that's it. I know she's had 21 starts, but you know what you're going to get from Bella Chow, and she's got form around all the right horses at the moment. Cherish Me through that Ann Thompson series. T-Ball last time out. She couldn't have done any more the way that race was run. And maybe she can draw on her fitness edge and her experience edge and find a forward spot here.
1: I spoke to Sam Otley on radio a couple of weeks ago about All Talk and Artache, and both of them, she said, are worth following.
2: Well, they're well thought of enough to take to a feature on debut, that being the Helen Pope. All Talk, I thought, was really good. Of course, that was a national record on that occasion. Was driven cold, probably didn't have a completely clear run. And Artache finished that fraction closer, but had a nice trip and had been quite green at the trials. Probably at the moment, I would take All Talk over Artache.
1: What about your top four?
2: 6, 1, 7 and 8. I'm going to side with Bella Chow on top. I just think she's a reliable source. Susie Franco's an interesting one. She's going to go around at a big price here. I didn't think she was bad on debut last week behind Franco not out. Drew 6, went back 58-3, 28 for herself, and she gets a big draw swing here, including the 7 Cheer Up and Dance. Looking forward to seeing what she can do. And I agree, Nansana, she's not going to be a maiden for much longer. Been a little devoid of luck in recent times, but maybe if there's a bit of tempo here, it will help her.
1: Gate is rolling. Thanks for that, Brittany. Lambert Haywood, mobile pace over the 1980 metres. Few questions to be answered here, Matthew.
4: He is, Greg, and they're all on the move bar one here. Susie Franco has galloped in the score up. So Susie Franco has galloped in the score up and is about 100 metres behind Susie Franco, and it's galloped again, so they're going to go without it. Hold your ticket, Susie Franco, as the mobile heads to the back. Cheer Up and Dance, the favourite, almost there. Green light, they're racing. And out nicely was Mossdale Marie from the two hole. The captain's lady looks happy enough to let it roll on to the front. Artache is handy up into third, and then came All Talk, who's fourth on the inside of Bella Chow. 2 lengths away to Cheer Up and Dance. There's too often Nansana, and tailed out of the race is Susie Franco. So the leader, Mossdale Marie, by 2. From the captain's lady, there's nearly 3 lengths away to Artache running third, the same margin away to All Talk, who's in a pocket on the markers under Bella Chow. On the back of Bella Chow is Cheer Up and Dance, and Nansana follows it. Round the corner, harness link lead time was very, very soft, 26.8, and there's no pressure whatsoever. Mossdale Marie, the leader, 13.50 out of length and a half in front. Trailing second, the captain's lady, Artache, is parked on the outside of All Talk, and Bella Chow 1-1, 2 lengths away to Cheer Up and Dance. Well, he makes his move, Nathan Williamson. It was just a hack speed up front, so he sends the favourite 3 wide, and Nansana last. Out of the straight, the leader, Mossdale Marie, first quarter, all the threes, 33.3. Cheer Up and Dance got to parked on the outside and is going to press right on. So Cheer Up and Dance, favourite, leads now 1,000 to go. From Mossdale Marie running third, the captain's lady, and Artache is fourth in the open, racing on the outside of All Talk. 1 out, 1 back, Bella Chow, and 2 lengths away then to Nansana as they work out toward the 800 metres. Cheer Up and Dance, the leader by a length and a half. Mossdale Marie, 2 lengths, the captain's lady. Artache now getting closer, followed forward by Bella Chow. Nansana is now second to last on the outside of All Talk as they work down the back. 30 and 8, 64, 1 was the half, and the leader is Cheer Up and Dance by a length on Artache, who's worked on in the breeze. In the trail, Mossdale Marie from Bella Chow, the captain's lady, Nansana, and All Talk as they come down the side. 4.20 to go. The leader is Cheer Up and Dance by a length on Artache. Mossdale Marie sweats the lane from Bella Chow, then the captain's lady, Nansana, and All Talk as they turn for home. 30.7 was that third quarter. Cheer Up and Dance, the leader from Mossdale Marie, then Artache, Bella Chow, and Nansana. Cheer Up and Dance in front. 1.50 to go from Mossdale Marie and Artache. Mossdale Marie up to Cheer Up and Dance, and then came Artache. Mossdale Marie, Cheer Up and Dance, Cheer Up and Dance. Kicks and kicks. Well, Cheer Up and Dance beats Mossdale Marie. Artache, Bella Chow, Nansana All Talk, the captain's lady, and Susie Franco will be pulled up. Just that last 50 Nathan Williamson had to really ask the favourite for the ultimate effort. She's stuck the head out and really wanted that. The gate's still not quite 100%, but it's good enough. Seven will win it, Cheer Up and Dance. The Always Be Mickey affiliate of Dance and Delight beats Mossdale Marie, number three. Artake runs third, number five. And fourth across will be Bella Chow, the six, last quarter, 28. Aldebaran Park, last mile, 202.8. She's got a bit to learn, Cheer Up and Dance. She was put into the race at the right time by trainer driver Nathan Williamson and makes the trek from Winton a winning one to take out the second. It's seven beating three, five and six. Greg, after quali leg one, she got there in the end.
1: Yeah, she did. Got a round on very sedate sectionals. No pressure in the early stages. That's one of the slowest lead times at Addington in a wee while. Congratulations to the Kinsetts, Dale and Kay. And this breed continues to deliver. Nathan Williamson does not bring them up the state highway, particularly on debut, Brittany. There's just another example, unless he thinks they can win.
2: Spot on, and she's been able to, I think she may have been headed, but she was a little too strong over the concluding stages. Strange race, not much doing early on, was there? And to be fair, nobody wanted to be there. I don't even think Nathan really wanted to move on her, because as soon as she got out in front, the ears were going and she didn't really concentrate that well, but he had no choice the way that the race was being run. So I think there'll be a few horses sectionally that couldn't have done a whole lot more, but on times alone, it was nigh on impossible.
1: It was, and she is one from one. Good run, Mossdale Marie. Artake, very, very good. Nansana, Bella Chow, they were basically sectionally out of it, but both hit the line pretty solidly. Inside 2 minutes out from a start, we're up to race number four. Craig Rail is standing by, and the four on top for you.
5: Certainly is, Greg. Number four, CrossFit Queen, was runner-up in the Oaks last time, so is certainly well-placed in this race. Her overall form's very consistent indeed, and she's never far from the money. She usually jumps away very quickly. She's been placed 19 of 27 starts, including three wins at Hattrick, so she's the logical on-top selection in my eyes. I went number six, Fear to Tread, in for second. Very good greyhound at her best. She's won 21 races, but she is first up from a break. She did win a trial recently, and that was in 21.36, and her last run was over the 660 metres behind the almighty Johnny Football, so she's very strong. Just fitness might be the query, first up from a break. Jillaby Finale's had a bit of support, was third in the Oaks, in which CrossFit Queen ran second in last time out. Got the perfect alley, and number two I've got in for fourth, which is Positive Penny, who won last time at Hattrick after a fast finishing second on the Whanganui straight track. So that is the top four selections, 4, 6, 1, and 2. You might have noticed the greyhound handlers wearing black armbands, and that is in honour of Brian Hunt, who unfortunately passed away recently at the age of 85. Stalwart of New Zealand greyhound racing back in the 1980s and the 1990s. He was on the national board, owned and trained some really good greyhounds over the years, and Brian actually called a few races as well. He called the first two silver collars back at Cumia before Peter Early took over. So our condolences to family and friends of Brian Hunt, who will be missed. And my thanks to Mark Rosanowski for bringing me the information there as well. Good to hear that Mark is tuning in to the racing tonight. Just about set for race number four, the Greyhounds as Pets. Favourite is CrossFit Queen from box number four. In fact, taking over, Jillaby Finale, drawn the inside. So we're just about set. Racing, Jillaby Finale fairly into stride. CrossFit Queen flew out, leads by three lengths. Cloud Booming gets to second. Then came Long Nom White around the outside. Honky Tonk High. Jillaby Finale with a bit of work to do now. They're clear then of Lighting Space. Positive Penny in the second half of the field. And Fear the Tread was the last one. CrossFit Queen in front. Cloud Booming trying to pursue. Then came Long Nom White, getting to the outside. Jillaby Finale, Positive Penny right down the outside. CrossFit Queen in front. Positive Penny flying inside Long Nom White. And Long Nom White will win from Positive Penny and CrossFit Queen in a changing finish. Jillaby Finale. Then came Cloud Booming. Well back was Honky Tonk High, Lighting Space and Fear to Tread. Long Non White is the winner. Number three at big odds at $21.30 and $4.10. Positive Penny, who jumped last, was steaming home out wide. CrossFit Queen tried to lead throughout and won Jillaby Finale in for fourth. So an upset result to the fourth event. Greg?
1: Thanks for that, Craig. Long Non White, 21.30 at 4.10 on the each way if you were on. That's the fourth, race number five to complete the early quaddy. 8.43 and 7 with Craig, 5 past 6 the start time. Couple of interesting first starters go around to the next at Alexandra Park. It's the second when we return on Friday Night Lights.

0: past the pair of them, and the Foxes win.
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3: Looking forward to this next one out of Alexandra Park. What we need to find out from Matt Markham is where the money is going, because these two first starters go Jimmy Cassidy, who has a story behind him. Dino is a $1.60 favourite. Scott Feeling co-trains and drives.
4: Intriguing race, isn't it, Greg? Look, in terms of market moves, it's Go Jimmy Cassidy that has moved the furthest. Opened $4 into $3.40. Did touch $3.30 there at one stage, just on the drift back out as the money started to come again for Dino, who got out to $1.80, back into $1.60. They really dominate this market. There has been a little bit of each-way money for both the two Glorious Diamond and the three Toffee Pops, but these two are largely back to the exception of all other runners. Two promising first starters, Aaron White, which way say you?
5: Well, I've got to be with Dino for the simple fact that he beat Lucky Luca in his trial back on the 6th of May. Lucky Luca was a very good run-on debut here when runner-up, and then what we saw at Cambridge last Friday night was super impressive. So with him, he's got a bit of breeding on his side as well, Dino. So I'll put him on top now. Got a real roughie in the race here too, and that Spirit of God drawn up on the outside. Now, it's a small field. Two starts.

0: Well, Scott, Dino, who's created a really nice impression behind the scenes here on debut, what are your expectations?
1: Yeah, look, he's a really nice horse. He's trialled up well, and you know, we think he'll be a good chance tonight. But you know, baby, first time under the lights and everything, so you know, inexperience isn't on his side, but he's definitely got the ability.
0: He seems to be quite versatile through what we've seen of him, sort of going back off the gate and having a nice finish, and also going forward. Ideally, what would you like to do on debut with him?
1: Yeah, look, we sort of wouldn't want to be hunting them out the gate too much. You know, only a small field, so you know, we won't be far off them wherever we are.
0: Good luck.
1: Thank you. Cheers.
2: Well, Dino, it must be beautifully bred, this horse. 85,000 Monpana Tark. Dean Shannon paid for him, and looks like he's got a pretty bright future.
3: Yeah, absolutely. Beautifully bred, as you mentioned. A two-year-old taking on older horses, it's never easy, but in saying that, he's unbeaten in those trials. He looks professional, he hasn't been extended, and Scott's driven him right through to this point.
2: Looks the one to beat, 155 the price around him. Let's talk about Go Jimmy Cassidy, though. This one by American Ideal, who again has trialled up nicely.
3: And again has breeding on his side. He's a full brother to Hard Copy, or My Hard Copy, as he was known in WA, who did a super job. Two recent trials, a few before that, but two recently, actually trialled back in January against Lincoln Wave, who's gone on and done a pretty good job subsequent to that. But he's been taken off the gate in both of those trials and shown a lot of speed. He wears a long hobble and covers a lot of ground, so I think he might go through the grades. This is a nice maiden to start off.
2: Well, let's hope he does, because it's a great story. Gloria Steinem, Tony Hulahy trains and drives this one, a daughter of Down by the Seaside.
3: And she's first up since December, three placings from six starts in her first campaign. She was big and raw last prep, and to be honest, just looking at her now, it looks again like she's grown upwards. So she's still got some developing to do to work out. She's been okay in those.
2: Toffee Pops, good third last time. That was behind Fly High. I think that form will stack up here.
3: I agree. Guess who was second? Lucky Luca. They both won last week. Two runs in the north, had nothing go her way first up, but I thought that was a positive step in the right direction, and she didn't handle the right-handed way of going 100% last time out. I think she'll be an improver. She showed gate speed last time out, but there is no second row, so there's options.
2: Top four for you.
3: 5, 4, 3, and 2 for myself here. I'm keen on the chances of Dino. I guess he kind of picks himself off the trials and from that stable. Just a whole lot of respect. Go Jimmy Cassidy, in saying that, I think has a bright future, including Toffee Potts and Gloria Steinem, as I expect them both to be on the peaks.
2: Excellent. Thanks for that, Brittany. Matthew, $1.50. That's as short as they get on debut.
4: Yeah, it certainly is, Greg. Thanks in large to a big bet alert that's about to come through. 6,000 on Dino there into $1.50. As a result, Go Jimmy Cassidy out to $3.80.
2: Excellent, Matthew. Thank you for that. A race I think we will want to put in the memory banks, because a couple of very nice maidens here on debut. Let's see if they fight out the finish with Aaron White.
5: Thank you, Greg. With these runners in behind the Yellow Bar Arm, the Mondial VGL Mobile, 2,200 metres. Warm welcome to the guest two at the Ladbroke Stradbroke Handicap Function across there in Queensland, hosted by the Pumper and Glenn Boss. And we've got Go Jimmy Cassidy here as the second favourite out of Alexandra Park. The green light's up and we're off and racing. Coming out strongly, Better Be Special, and through on the inside then to Toffee Potts. They're followed by Gloria Steinem back on the inside. Looking to Mosey Ford, Spirit of God. Two lengths Dino. Go Jimmy Cassidy gets back second last. And to its outside as they head around the IRT Stables corner. Their first occasion was Northview Cruncher. Mondial VGL pace. They head out to the 1,800 metres and round to the lead. Now goes Gloria Steinem. Spirit of God, Matthew White, wants a play for the lead. Not going to be unlucky tonight, Spirit of God. It's found the top as they work through the back. In third is Better Be Special, and then followed by Toffee Potts Dino. Back in the field is Northview Cruncher, and Go Jimmy Cassidy back of the tail, 41.9. And that was the lead up time as they work off the back. And Spirit of God leads away by three. Gloria Steinem, a similar margin then to Better Be Special, holding down third as they sweep across the showgrounds turn. Then Toffee Potts up on the outside, Northview Cruncher. And our two favourites, Dino, the 2 year old son of Better's Delight, back second last on the pegs. And Go Jimmy Cassidy with James Stormont. We'll take 1-1 cover as they work through the lane. 31 the opening quarter. We're Spirit of God down to the Judge Bell and Wonder Glow. Gloria Steinem, Tony Hill.

0: Leader has a nice run in the trail and three back. Better Be Special up on the outside to Northview Cruncher. It's doing it the tradesman's way. Back on the inside to Toffee Potts. And then came Go Jimmy Cassidy. Dino's been extricated away from the pegs to get onto the back of the second favourite. 900 to go, their homeward lap. They're around the IRT Stables corner, their final time. They're out to the 800. And it is Spirit of God, the second quarter and 30.6 leads Glorious Dynam. They've followed them, Better Be Special. Northview Cruncher up on the outside. Toffee Potts and Christina Denifest over, four back on the peg, 600 out. Go Jimmy Cassidy's got the gun running the 1-1 as they're about to get to the end of the back straight, and Dino's is going to have to get around all runners and make up a good 7-8 lengths in the final 450 metres to be a winner. Spirit of God all going for a gallop up on the outside. There was Northview Cruncher, back straight quarter, 29.2. Glorious Dynam's come off the leader's back, then Better Be Special. Go Jimmy Cassidy. Dino's looking to work home down the outside now, top of the lane. Glorious Dynam goes to the lead by two. Go Jimmy Cassidy's after him. Dino down the outside. Go Jimmy Cassidy goes to the lead now from Dino. Go Jimmy Cassidy. Dino's coming to look on the outside. Go Jimmy Cassidy. Go the pumper. Dino's coming strongly. They hit it. Dino. Dino a half ahead. He's got your pumper. Go Jimmy Cassidy. Well, he won't be a maiden too long. They were followed then by Better Be Special. Then came Glorious Dynam. Further back of the field, Northview Cruncher, Toffee Potts, and Spirit of God to be the last. 241.6, 158.2, 29 and 58.2. Dino, Scotty Phelan. Scott doing the driving. Of course, Scott and Barry Purden, the trainers here. Go Jimmy Cassidy, he's tried very hard. It'll be photo third. Glorious Steinem will just grip on to that in front of Better Be Special here in the Mondial VGL Mobile Pace, the two favourites to fight it out. I'm pretty sure there were 350 people across the Tasman having a good cheer in that Ladbroke-Stradbroke handicap function there, Grego.
1: Yeah, I'll guarantee they were, and they got a sight, even though early on was looking a little bit precarious. Just got a bit rough in his gait, and James had to settle him. He's got a terrific race, as has Dino, of course, beautifully bred, full brother to the Falcon, who was a one-time Country Cups champion. And both of these horses are going to learn plenty, Brittany, but in the end, it's Dino that takes it out. Dean Shannon, of course, just a huge supporter of harness racing, both sides of the Tasman. Nice to see him with another nice two-year-old.
2: Really nice horse. Has clearly been given that fraction more time, and even there in the run was given every opportunity by Scott Phelan to balance up and learn his trade. And both the first and second horses copped a pretty nasty check there at a pretty vital time, and they've cleared out on the rest.
1: Yep, they sure have. Looking forward to following that form through. 4 minutes out from a start here, Matthew. Wow, this has changed around from a week ago. Zoltan is our favourite and market mover, $1.75, Zoltan Boshig over Dash Dosh.
3: Yeah, and from $1.85 too, Greg, it looks like it's a case of the punters want to back Zoltan Boshik and nothing else in this race. Dash Dosh is on the drift out. Now $2.50 from a $2.35 opening quote. Look, the only other runner that's attracted a little bit of attention is the horse with the mobile and distance stats. That's Franco Josiah, who's flitted around the $20 to $23 quote on a number of occasions. But two pretty talented trotters at the top of the market here. Matt, Zoltan Boshik, $1.75.
4: Well, the question is, can Dash Dosh turn the tables on Zoltan Boshik? He was just so dominant here last time. He looked a happy horse up front, just kept going through his gears, and Dash Dosh was always chasing. The difference here is a 20-metre difference in favour of Dash Dosh, but we're talking about a nearly 9-length margin, and with his dominance, she's going to have to be good to turn it around, but I'm going to stick with her. Blinds going on tonight, third up, should be at her peak. 7, Zoltan Boshik, big run here last time. 8, Franco Josiah, might be able to get into the race a bit earlier. He's got good gate speed. They might chance the arm with him, and 3, Love Walked In, will be fitter for the last two. Loves a 1980 mobile.
1: Excellent, thanks for that, Matthew. We're looking at Zoltan Boshik. His mobile record is a little bit deceiving, I think, because he started in some pretty good, against some pretty good sort of company, Brittany, and he couldn't have gone any better first up for the stable last week.
2: And he does have gate speed, so that's a positive as well, but I think he'll take no end of great confidence from that last start effort. As Matt pointed out, he just looked happy cruising along there in front. And we know there's no doubting the ability. He was first up for 5 weeks, and I thought again he might get a fairly uncontested lead.
1: He's our favourite, $1.75. It's D-Day or D-Night, as the case may be, for Dash Dosh in terms of an Australian campaign. I just wonder if that first up run just took the edge off her slightly, although it doesn't seem to have, condition-wise. She looks fantastic.
2: She sure does. But in Australia, we call that second up syndrome. Sometimes they go so well first up, you think there has to be improvement, and it can either knock the edge off them or maybe just in between runs. Yeah, it's certainly a theory, and I'm subscribing to it. I think she'll be a lot better tonight because she just lacked that turn of foot that we know her for last time out. She progressively improved with her gate speed last campaign. I don't expect her to cross Zoltan Boshik, but I think she has to press forward somewhat.
1: Love Walked In was excellent late last time here in behind playoffs. That was a week ago. Wouldn't need to improve much off that to have a first four part to play here.
2: Now, I agree. She made up a lot of ground in a race dominated by a horse in front and behind the leader, basically. She came off 10 metres, 28.3, her own last quarter. She couldn't have got home a whole lot better, and her mobile record reads kindly.
1: Birdie got a great reward in the final on Sunday on the quick backup here, but won that really nicely.
2: She's a talented mare. I think she's going to go through the grades. That Silk Road win was no fluke because her run two starts ago was exceptional. 28 flat her own last quarter on Sunday as well. She likes Addington. She's had that recent mobile racing as well. So I'm including her into my considerations. In fact, I've got them pretty well in market order here. 7, 9, 4, and 3. Zoltan Boshik on top. Over Dash Dosh. They're clearly the two class runners, albeit there's some nice progressive mares to consider in Birdie and Love Walk. In.
1: Excellent, Brittany. Thank you for that. Let's get up to you, Matt Markham. Market update.
3: Yeah, to $1.80 now. Zoltan Boshik has been pretty friendless in the last couple of minutes since we last spoke. The horse that they have backed is Birdie. Got out as far as $21, back into $15. They're still pretty cold on Dash Dosh as well. So your market mover is the 7, Zoltan Boshik, but a big watch, according to the market, on the 4, Birdie here, Greg.
1: Excellent, Matthew. Thank you for that. Here is the Gallagher Insurance Mobile, the third at Addington tonight. These two very progressive trotters, Zoltan Boshik and the Group 1 winner of the Fillies Classic, the Oaks Dash Dosh. Who will come out on top this time round? Let's find out with Matthew Cross.
4: Third race on the card. Thanks, Greg. As our Friday Night Lights team join us live here at Addington for the Gallagher Insurance Mobile race number 3. Mobile heads to the back of the track. 1980. Set and away. Silver Linings had all of the gate speed in the middle. She'll cross them easily. Zoltan Boshik went forward, the favourite, as did Franco Josiah. Zoltan Boshik up to join Silver Linings, who's happy to let the fave go. Three deep, Franco Josiah gets handy. Dash Dosh tracking it. Birdie the middle on the outside of Love Walked In, and then came Rachmaninoff. Two lengths Jetstream racing with Father Mike, 2.5 to Vertigo, and two lengths off Randall Houston P, 1600 out. Zoltan Boshik the leader. Franco Josiah is going to keep him honest through the early stages. He's within a neck of the lead, and 25.8 was the harness length lead time. Silver Linings has the trail, and Birdie rides the 1-1 on the back of Franco Josiah. Love Walked In, three back on the inside of Rachmaninoff. Dash Dosh, she's a half a dozen off the front on the outside of Jetstream. Two lengths Father Mike, Vertigo, and Randall Houston P. Down to the 1,200 leader, Zoltan Boshik. Zoltan Boshik out by a half on Franco Josiah as they head via the IRT stables. Turn 30.1, the opening quarter. In the trail, third, Silver Linings. Birdie is 1-1 fourth, getting a grand run. Love Walked In fifth, and a half length away to Rachmaninoff, sixth, the udder. Dash Dosh tracks him on the outside of Jetstream. Two lengths Father Mike, Vertigo, and Randall Houston P, 12 off the front. They're heading to the back, and Zoltan Boshik leads by a length on Franco Josiah. Silver Linings awaiting the Pebble Beach passing lane. Birdie fourth. Then Love Walked In from Rachmaninoff. Jetstream dropped the bit underneath of Dash Dosh. Father Mike next, then Vertigo and Randall Houston P. Second split. 31. 61 won the half, out to the 600. Zoltan Boshik leads by two now from Franco Josiah. The hood's off, he's feeling the pinch. Silver Linings went to second, Love Walked In follows it. Birdie lost momentum, had to make it all herself. She comes around three wide. Dash Dosh starting to steam into it as well. 400 to go, and Zoltan Boshik skipped three lengths in front. Silver Linings, then Birdie. Dash Dosh five off the leader. 29-7 the third quarter. Zoltan Boshik three lengths in front.
5: Dash Dosh out now, starting to close. It's Zoltan Boshek. Dash Dosh, she's wobbling about like a drunk, but she's closing hard. Dash Dosh trying to get to Zoltan Boshek. Dash Dosh will get to Zoltan Boshek. Dash Dosh put her head in front from Zoltan Boshek. And Dash Dosh. Dash Dosh beats Zoltan Boshek. Love walked in third. Silver Lining stuck well for fourth. Then Birdie Rachmaninoff. Randall Houston, P. Vertigo, Father Mike Franco, Josiah and Jet Street. Well, she did a bit wrong, Dash Dosh. She wanted to duck in abruptly, as the stewards' report will probably say, at the 150. But she's done enough in the end, number nine. She was probably going that quick. She lost her compass. 29.4 last quarter, 2 minutes, 0.2 last mile. Just the advantage under mobile conditions, the telling factor in the end. Zoltan Boshek, 7 second. Love Hawked in number three, third. Silver Linings runs fourth. Horse number five, win seven. Start 21 for the mare by Trixton. John Dunn and Tom Bagri will combine. It's 9, 7, 3, and 5. Greg, not an easy position that she came from, Dash Dosh. She had work to do at the 400 metres. Zoltan Boshek had a pretty decent lead up front, but she's had too much speed in the end.
1: Yeah, that's the real Dash Dosh tonight. Beautifully handled by John Dunn as well. Ducked in for a bit more cover with Birdie and then unleashed. Ears pricked there. That's the right version, Brittany.
2: $4.50 presently in the Great Square. And I think she's a genuine winning chance off the back of that performance, because she's going to draw to advantage over the four-year-old boys that turn up, and she's got that dazzling high speed as well. 3 weeks until the Great Square. I'm hoping we're about to hear from Tom Bagri that she's heading in that direction, because it will give us great Kiwi interest. And as I mentioned, on that performance with that turn of foot that she possesses, she has to be a hope.
1: Yep, big group of owners. They're looking to travel across the Azzas driver, John Dunn. We're waiting to hopefully catch up with Tom Bagri to get confirmation. He part owns, along with Paul Howlett, Scott Bagri, Keith Woolley, Colin and Sandra McPherson, Dash Dosh. Too strong. Is Tom Bagri with us? I think he's with us now. Let's get to Mark Cookson with the winning trainer.
6: Well, Tom, that's what you like to see.
7: Yeah, no, it was a good turnaround. It's sort of like Mick Guerin always says, it's hard off 20 metres, and last week sort of broke our heart. We thought she probably should have run second, but she's still coming up with fitness, and you know, she came through that run really well last week. I was really happy with her work, and it was good to see her put it on the track.
6: Off the mobile, we got to see her speed tonight, albeit a wee bit wayward there in the home straight.
7: Yeah, I'm not sure what happened there. She's usually pretty good, but Johnny will let us know what to do.
6: So what are you thinking now? Does Brisbane beckon?
7: Yeah, we'll just see how she pulls up. It's a big call. It's a bit of money, but we'll talk to all the owners and work it out. We're pretty keen to go, and we only have these sort of horses once in a lifetime, so we'll see. Yeah, work it out.
6: Excellent. Well done.
7: Thank you.
1: Career win for her already, with a lot of money, Brittany, because of course she did take out the Group 1 Oaks. And well, John Dunn continues this very good season, 65th winning drive for him.
2: I guess you think it's maybe only one race, but there is a race the week before called the Stella Square, which could kind of be a lead up and a look and see to see how she gets around Albion Park. And okay, let's be hypothetical. I know we have to get to Wanganui, but say she wins the Great Square. Do you think they'd press on with the Inter-Dominion?
1: Well, it'll be tempting, won't it? Absolutely, it'll be tempting. We'll find out and get confirmation from Tom. And by Sunday, I'd say that will be part of the Sunday sesh. We need a horse over there, Craig. We're pushing for Dash Dosh to get there. We know Marketplace is going to be there. She's a pretty smart mare if she does make the trip.
8: She is. She's got that high speed. And then if she can lob a position anywhere in the field, somewhere close, without doing much work, she's got the speed to trouble a lot of horses. Let's face it, you're talking Inter-Dominions. You've got a couple of rounds of heat. She might strike an easy heat. All you have to do is run a big heat and get some money in the bank, and you're having a good time. I think if you've got the horse, flaunt it. Have a go. Yeah, there's no point sitting in a stable. But that's just me. I'm not spending the money going across to Australia. I don't have the money to do that. But very, very good horse. No doubt about it. And I think show a bit of confidence. Anyway, we're at the boxes for race number five on the program here. For many years, when I was calling in Australia, all you wanted to do was the New Zealand horse because the New Zealanders would come over and dominate. The things have changed, haven't they, over the years? All of a sudden, the Australians are the dominant, particularly with horses like Kiang Zahara and Leap to Fame. But how times have changed. They're about to move in for the Jolt Coffee House, and the favourite here, very hard to beat, Hurry Higgins. His last few runs have been excellent behind the very, very smart That's That. Was never on the track when second behind That's That a couple of weeks ago, so he looks hard to beat here. So the Jolt Coffee House will get underway in just a moment. The starting signal's been given. Just about ready. All set at the 305 metres racing. Hurry Higgins was last out. Big Time Alley came out very quickly, showing speed. Space Conspiracy and Drives Through to lead. Shades of Space was next. Hurry Higgins wide, then Big Time Mariah and Tiramisu was last of all. But Space Conspiracy in front. Big Time Alley second. Hurry Higgins to third. Space Conspiracy too good. Space Conspiracy, Big Time Alley and Hurry Higgins for third. Then came Tiramisu. In fact, Shades of Space just in front of Tiramisu and Big Time Mariah, the last one across the line. 1767 was the run. The run home 1049, and Space Conspiracy has been able to get the prize, jump to the front and improved its position. Big Time Alley trying hard, and Hurry Higgins clear last out and never on the track, ends up in third position. So Space Conspiracy being the winner by Zambora Brocky at All About Space, Conspiracy Theory Syndicate and Lisa Cole combining there. 31 career wins, 14 at Hattrick's, been a terrific greyhound, and that's 1767 just outside the personal best of 1742. That's race number five, Greg. Hopefully in race six, I won't tip a greyhound that's last out of the boxes. I think all of my top selections tonight thus far have been last out in the first five.
1: Yeah, you're not having much fun when those lids are going up at the moment, Craig. But 5, 7, 2 and 6, your numbers in race number 6. Don't forget about the FNL Winter Wipeout. We're getting pretty close to that. Race 4 out of Addington, Franco Lomu. You can still get $3. Go to tab.co.nz for that. Short break for us. On the other side, build to a start. We're up to another heat in the Metro Trotters Series.

Lou's pin-up girl is third, number three. And fourth will be Santiago. And the favourites, they were nowhere to be seen. It's Wishing For You at $17.90 and $4.50. Last quarter, 28.7. Aldebaran Park last mile, 2 minutes, 0.3. Four beat.

0: 3 and 4, the results 17.83, the run home of 10.52, with the winner being It's a Roos on the big ground downgrade this evening by Superior Panama out of All About Space for the Conspiracy Theory Syndicate and Lisa Cole. So 2.73.4 the result. Two downgraders, first and second there at Whanganui, race number 10. Greg, race 11 comes up at 8.12.
1: Thanks for that, Craig. 3, 5, 8, and 6, your numbers in that one. Baldrick's Cunning Plan over the 3.05. Time for us to go to Addington Raceway, though, for the feature, which is for the fillies and mares. It is the Pascoe's The Jewellers Silk Road. Appropriately, Pascoe's The Jewellers on Ladies' Night, getting in behind this final. Cherish Me, $1.55, pretty prohibitive now, but she couldn't go any better than she has been, Matthew.
2: No, the Ashburton win in particular was super, wasn't it, Greg? Look, we opened her $1.85. She's been on the steady march in ever since. Now $1.55, $1.50 or below.

and Rock Band. Second quarter, 30-3, 60.3 was the half and the leader. Simba Rada comes up on the outside a length away. Mystery Beach awaiting a run. Rada's had a Renegade's had a perfect run into it.

And Gillies as they sweep across the showgrounds turn and out the back Pirin. It's on the program here tonight. Shard's Avatar leads from Edith P. Chase is on the case, moving up Pyrenees, I should say, up on the outside, Piraeus. From back over on the inside, then to Casey's Princess, and Norman the Conqueror's found 1-1 cover. Rebel Castleton back on the inside. Oh, Norman the Conqueror's galloped again through the home straight here, and last of the winning chances, Donegal Hill, and out the back now, Pyrenees. 30 points, or make that 33.4 was the opening quarter. IRT Stables, corner of the homeward lap, and Shard's Avatar picking them up and putting them down in good fashion. Up on the outside, Piraeus, Edith P. Chases on the case, 1-1. Casey's Princess, Warren Rich, three back on the inside there, followed by Donegal Hill and Rebel Castleton, 33-1 that next quarter. There your winning chances. The other pair out of contention. Through the back they go. Shard's Avatar leads by three quarters. Piraeus up on the outsides there to challenge now. Then Edith P. waiting the H.R. Fiskin passing lane. Chases on the case in the 1-1 here for Peter Ferguson. Casey's Princess locked away. Way three back on the pegs, all dressed up, nowhere to go there, followed Donegal Hill and Rebel Castleton as they trot by the 400 metres here. Shard's Avatar, 31.1 down the back, up on the outside, Piraeus, here comes Donegal Hill, wishing into the race around, chases on the case, Edith P, Casey's Princess, Rebel Castleton looking to get to the outside, top of the lane they are, Shard's Avatar chases on the case, Donegal Hill in behind runners then to Piraeus, as they work down with 100 to go. Chases on the case, trying to fight it off. Shard's Avatar chases on the case. Shard's Avatar kicks back strongly. Chases on the case tonight, and he's a winner. Second over Shard's Avatar. They were followed in the

0: Prosperity, two lengths prices middle. Mostert, well, he's 15 off the leader, and the only one behind him, Commander Joe. It's Seaside Croft, one round out. Hits via the IRT stables turn, and Seaside Croft ran the opening quarter in 30.7. Leads by a length into half tack Tiba. Tempo Warrior third, three wide, Bryce's middle, keen to get himself into the race outside of Black Mac. And next the inner, I'm Rockin' Prosperity. Now three back on the outside, shading Princess Lisa. Second to last, Mostert, and a length and a half to Commander Joe. Seaside Croft heads to the back, just wanted to knock off a touch heading to that corner. Leads by a length, Bryce's middle. In the trail, third, Tactiva. Black Mac fourth on the outside of Tempo Warrior. Prosperity runs three back on the outside of I'm Rockin'. Three wide, Commander Joe sent forward past Mostert and Princess Lisa. Second quarter, 31.5. 62.2 was the half, 600 out. The leader, Seaside Croft, a length in front, Bryce's middle. Commander Joe came up three wide in the trail, Tactiva, and then Tempo Warrior, Prosperity, Black Mac, I'm Rockin'. Mostert's going to have to come wide, and then Princess Lisa, 300 to go. Seaside Croft led by two from Tactiva. Bryce's middle fights on, 28-6 the third quarter. Seaside Croft in front, Tactiva now gets the lane, Bryce's middle next, Mostert's running on wider, Tactiva has gone straight past Seaside Croft and Bryce's middle, and he's going to blow them away. Tactiva. Tactiva zooms clear and wins the last from Bryce's middle. Seaside Croft and a big run from Mostert up for fourth. Then Tempo Warrior, Princess Lisa ran on from I'm Rockin', Commander Joe, Prosperity and Black Mac. He's always promised something like that, Tactiva. And tonight Tim Williams was positive with him. Put him into the race early, trailed the right horse. And he's just gone whooshka. Number two, Tactiva. Tim Williams, Stephen Amanda Telfer. Bit of barrier draw than last time. Bryce's middle, isn't he? Such a tough customer, Bryce. He just keeps running honest races. He's stuck on bravely. Seaside Croft, well, maybe he's not a leader. He's been so good coming from off pace the last couple. Maybe not quite as sharp tonight. And Mostert's come from the back, the seven. 27.7 was that last quarter, so it's been a good dash. Aldebaran Park last mile, 158.5. Thanks to Al for the splits. We'll catch you on Sunday. Two beats, 6, 4, and 7. Greg, Britt from me, good evening.
1: Excellent, Matthew. Thanks for tonight and a great night of calling, including getting that finish. It was outstanding. Cherish me over Seeking Clarity. That's the real Tactiva. Takes out the last race by Stonewall Stud and Stewie Corpse. First win in this campaign, 4 from 14. Steve, Amanda Telfer and Tim Williams. Wrapping up Addington very shortly. Need to get to Nicole Sims, though, for her highlight out of Alexandra Park.
2: Thanks so much, team. Well, we talk about these Metro series and how competitive they are on paper, but if tonight's anything to go by, it's the perfect example, isn't it? Some fabulous finishes for our three Metro heats and also our two pacing heats. In terms of a highlight, we're looking forward to obviously the next round of heats, but I'm going to stick with Alicia Harrison getting to 99 wins with Katie's Princess, the Nikki Chilcott trained runner. What a fabulous tactical drive it was as well. She was positive early, she had a plan, and it certainly paid off. She's always great for a chat. She's always so open and so honest, and we love that in the racing game, don't we? So congratulations, Alicia, finishing obviously now your junior apprenticeship, and you head into obviously the senior driving ranks. But it's a wonderful addition for you, obviously heading on. And you've been great over the years, so we really appreciate your time, and we certainly, we're all cheering for you today and also in the trainers' ranks as well with your runner who's behaved himself in the last race as well, Rebel Castledon. From me, Nicole, we'll see you at Cambridge next week. Looking forward to being part of it all again.
1: Excellent, thanks for that, Nicole. Now we'll get to Mark Cookson for his highlight out of Addington Raceway. Mark?
3: Well, it'll be the battle between Cherish Me and Seeking Clarity. What a great way to end the first half of the three-year-old campaign by the progeny of Adore Me for Cran and Chrissy Dalgetty, with Carter getting the best out of Cherish Me. Only just, with Cran giving plenty of plaudits to Seeking Clarity, who had to sprint for most of that last half. Matthew Williamson knew what he had. It was a really, really good battle earlier on the program, with the acknowledgement too on Dash Dosh's effort a wee bit earlier. We'll wait to hear whether a trip further afield will be on the cards for Dash Dosh.

0: Route 66, Mama's Crunch and Better Bell. Here's the post. Route 66 wins again.
1: Patrick Mahomes, four of them across the track and they hit it. Favourite wins, Patrick Mahomes. 75 to go. Here's a lovely steer by Crystal Hackett and Viscount McKendon. Katie's Princess clouding over Miss Brabant. Katie's Princess beautifully rated off the top.
2: She's really easy to drive and just genuine mare, which is nice.
0: It's Maroubra. He's in front and he's as tough as old boots in race five.
1: Hillbilly driven to the front here, and the magic man Morris McHenry and Hillbilly Toogood.
3: He's just getting stronger and stronger and, you know, starting to do the job now.
0: Seeking clarity and Cherish Me fighting, seeking clarity coming. Here's the post, Cherish Me a nose.
4: Compliments to the second, it was two. We were very fortunate, lucky on the night, we were going by nose, so we'll take it and run.

0: We've got it all coming up. Dual gallops action from Mata Mata and the Wamaroo back in action at the Met and chasing for gold at the Monaco Sports Bowl. 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

honed in on the inside a little bit in the first couple of races, but that's probably more experience. I mean, my best bet later tonight is coming from box number 7, and I'm giving him a good chance of being able to get across. So as long as every dog gets...

night. Last leg of the early quaddie, first leg of the main. Fearless Riders at 280. Sweet Irish Lock firms to 290. And your bottom dollars at $6. Number one. Outsider of the field, Another Woods at 23. Race four, Dynamic Print Group Pace. The runners are getting close to the start. Your bottom dollars in a gallop, drawn one. Still with the field, but in a gallop. They're all set. Your bottom dollar's going to gallop its way out of the start. It's in a gallop and lost 20 metres there. Away well is Leave Me Out. And out fast, out deeper on the track is Fearless Riders burning across, but it won't be able to lead. And it's Leave Me Out into the first turn in front. Fearless Rider will get the gap to drop in behind it, however. Our Ultimate Gracie is up without cover. It's third. Then three back the pegs is Another Woods, followed by Sweet Irish Lock. Stars Destiny around the outside. They're not going hard, with the leader just putting the brakes on a little bit. So catching the field is your bottom dollar, four back the inside. 7 seconds lead time. The first quarter, 29.2. And the leader is Leave Me Out. Getting up outside of it is Stars Destiny. Fearless Riders third the inside. So it's got into a good spot. And our Ultimate Gracie is one out, one back. Then Another Woods, Sweet Irish Lock, and your bottom dollar who broke, or was galloping at the start. It's four back along the pegs, but was able to tack on pretty easily. 900 left to travel. And the leader is Leave Me Out. Leave Me Out settles down 3 metres clear. Stars Destiny second. And third, Fearless Rider will be awaiting on the Garrard Sprint Lane. 29.9 for the second quarter. In fourth position is our Ultimate Gracie. Three back along the pegs and Other Woods, and then Sweet Irish Lock and your bottom dollar. Inside of the 600, along the back straight, Leave Me Out. About 3 metres, Stars Destiny. Fearless Rider is right there, third from our Ultimate Gracie. Next on the inside is Another Woods from Sweet Irish Lock, yet to go. And last to the seven is your bottom dollar. 28 for the third quarter. And Leave Me Out up to the turns in front. Stars Destiny now called on. Our Ultimate Gracie, three out, four out, Sweet Irish Lock. Fearless Rider will go back to the Garrard Sprint Lane. It's Leave Me Out in front. Leave Me Out. Fearless Rider hasn't picked up yet. Sweet Irish Lock's running on well. Leave Me Out. Sweet Irish Lock gets to it. And Sweet Irish Lock over the top goes on to win it. Sweet Irish Lock first has beaten Leave Me Out. Stars Destiny battle away pretty well. And it's in a photo for third with our Ultimate Gracie. There won't be that much in it. Fearless Rider, yeah, just didn't come through in the last little bit. And then came your bottom dollar in Another Woods. The final quarter in 28.2. And the mile rate was 154.6 for Elder Baron Park. Number three with good late support, Sweet Irish Lock. Just hooked down for the one, dash at the...

longer odds for the other two in the race, and they are Indy Marty at 23 and Zara Melody at 71. So the favourite here is number two, Blink and Miss at $1.90. It's been $2.25 to $1.90. Sterling De Vere's at $4.40 and Azuro at $5. Blink and Miss, brilliant in the heats and the semi-final. 28.04, 27.75 last start. And he's going to go the even money favourite. Sterling De Vere got into the winner's list in the heat, 27.79. $5 for Azuro, who has run placings in both heat and semi and was able to run 27.86 in the semi-final here last week. So they're the top three. Double figures the rest. Zara's Leon's at 11. It's been placed in both the heat and semi-final run, second, in fact, in both those races. United George won a heat and then was third in the semi last week. So the form is obviously very consistent given the nature of the series. Heats and semi-finals here. This is the final, and the two is going to go the favourite ahead of the three and the seven. The two and the three most impressive in their semi-final victories last week. Thanks, Patch. Runners about to get set. Second group-listed feature of the night, the Pink Diamond Maiden Sprinter Final. $2.10 for Blink and Miss, $3.60 for Sterling De Vere, $5 Azuro, the top three in the market. Getting set, $15,000 to the winner of this race. It's a rich night for Victorian Greyhound Racing, and this is the Maiden Sprinter Final. The favourite in the black and white stripes. They're ready to go. And they're away. It was a pretty even line. There was speed out deep from United George, and he's going to fly over and get the brakes on them early. Blink and Miss got through safely to second and is charging after the leader. They're five clear on Kiss for Cash and Sterling De Vere, who got squeezed out. Zara's Leon, and then came Indy Marty, well back Azuro. Zara's Melody last, but Blink and Miss has taken the lead. United George is trying to come again.

0: 10, but Blink and Miss will win. Blink and Miss won it by 2.5. United George, Zara's Leon, and Indy Marty has run fourth, but was all over the back of Zara's Leon in the straight. Azure was next from Kiss for Cash. Sterling Devere couldn't get into it, and it was near enough to last of all with it at the rear of the field. Zara's Melody back there. 20.
1: Drift out. They've really pulled the percentage out strongly. And Princess Ballerina is now 460 from 550. A little bit of love, 13 to 6. And Deepwater Cam is 11 down to 650. They're the principal movers in. But, gee, this has been an alarming drift for Bettors Hope. So they're about to make their way up in the next few moments. In fact, it'll be this time around for Riviere, a $71 chance for Aaron Williams, who also had a winner Wednesday. And now they're coming forward. So Princess Ballerina, the first to come up. Amanda Turnbull, just well and truly too sharp for them in the previous race. Just snuck through along the inside and took every possible shortcut that she could. So Bettors Hope 3.10 now. Market strongly against in the last 90 seconds. And we're just about good to go. So 3.20. Favourite draws the inside in the Gallagher base. 2110 metres. And they're set. Or 2120 as the signal's on. They're racing now. And Bettors Hope from the inside. Wasn't away as fast as Deepwater Cam, but he's trying to muster and use his inside draw advantage. A little bit of love was away pretty sharply. And then Studley Sunrise about 6 metres further back and punching through from the second row drive to the beach in company with Princess Ballerina. Christopher Leader has got a few behind it in the early stages, and they are Jesse James, Shannon, Buttercup and Riviere from the wide draw went back to last. So as they run towards the 1720 start point in the home straight, the leader is Deepwater Cam, was eventually able to cross Bettors Hope, and a little bit of love is going to get cover as working forward is Princess Ballerina. 3 markers is drive to the beach, 2 to travel, a mile to run. The lead time 37.1 as they're out of the straight. On the outside is Studley Sunrise as they have less than a mile left to run. Up on the inside is Jesse James Shannon, worse than 2/3 down in company, also with Christopher Leader in the last pair. Up Buttercup making a 3 wide run, and last is Riviere. So there's still 25 covering them. Plenty of moving going on here, and Deepwater Cam leads the way. Princess Ballerina's pretty keen for some cover now, and Buttercup's going to oblige and race in the breeze, and third the inside is Bettors Hope. Next in the field on the inside is Drive to the Beach from a little bit of love. The first section was 30-2. Well and truly back in the field now is Studley Sunrise. Up on the inner is Jesse James, Shannon, Christopher Leader, last of all is Riviere. As they run to the top of the straight once more, and this time when they get past the judge, they'll have 1 circuit and a half mile left to go. And it's Deepwater Cam really overdoing it on Paula Sapio in front. It leads the way 6 metres. Buttercup the outside, and Bettors Hope awaits the runners. Princess Ballerina's revved up to try and keep tabs with these horses in front of it, and Drive to the Beach the inside. Next as they leave the straight was a little bit of love about to produce into a 3 wide spot. Next in the field is Studley Sunrise. As many of these back in the field are under the bat. Jesse James Shannon is hard at it, trying to make some ground. Christopher Leader, last of all is Riviere. Well, Deepwater Cam, can he sustain this speed? Dropping away is Buttercup, so Bettors Hope is able to get a run whenever it so desires, and so too is Drive to the Beach. Third section was 28-9. Can Deepwater Cam keep going? Princess Ballerina's gone. So is also Buttercup, and at the head of the others, a little bit of love, but this leader still looks full of steam. 200 metres left to go. Now Bettors Hope comes after it, and even deeper is Drive to the Beach. Deepwater Cam tries to fight on. Now trying to produce down the outside is Drive to the Beach. He's got the better of them. Drive to the Beach, driving to the line, a winner. He's too good. Beating second Bettors Hope, and third Deepwater Cam. A great run under the circumstances. Princess Ballerina, a little bit of love. Riviere, Buttercup, big space to Studley Sunrise. Next in was Christopher Leader, and last was Jesse James Shannon. Drive to the Beach. Well, for Owen Shea and Mitch Turnbull, proves too strong. Bettors Hope. Oh dear, he's just not putting them away, is he? He was racing in 90 company not too long ago, and that will be a welcome lineup.

three back. The inside, as always, travels strongly, and the danger is going to be Daily Ammo. On its back is Rella. Matty Rocks in the blue back on the inside for Millawong. Mustang, Rock Me Over. And last mile to Mid Chevron, 29-3 in the next quarter. I Feel Sick Dale giving a side at the moment. Final collect, second.

0: Outside and taken the lead now and drawn clear. In second place is I Feel Sick. I'm down the outside, but Final Collected broken clear. Relum ran to second, and then came Hold the Ammo, followed by State My Case, but Final Collect just too classy for them and wins it well. Final Collect first, Relum second, Hold the Ammo third, State My Case fourth. Wide out was Marta at Chevron, Rock Me Over, and then came Matty Rock's Burley Shard. Well back, Official Rock, and I Feel Sickdale cracked. And last home is Illawong Mustang. 29-2 last quarter home, 57-9. Mile rate 157.5. We've got the drifts late, but despite having to sit into the breeze, it has been too strong. Number seven, Final Collect, is first. At around 250, 320, it started fix. It got right out in the market. 157.5, the mile rate.
1: Man and Wicked Raven are the most winningest dogs here at this track and trip, winning seven races each. 12 men from 45 starts, and the Raven from 62. Little Kate on 4 from 10 here. So box bound for the fourth race, and Little Cade the favourite, and he's got absolutely no speed around him, outside of him. He should just cross to the fence here. Little 12 men at 4 and almost 3/4 years of age is racing well. He was good at Tari in a much harder race 2 starts back. He gets the good draw, 12 men. He's a $34 chance. Geez, a big price there for 12 men, albeit he's almost 5 years of age. But Little Kate should ping and go straight to the front here. She was good last time out, but she did fire away. She doesn't always do that. She's got no pace in 3 and 4. The speed will come from the 5, the 7 and the 8. They'll be carving across, but I'm just hoping Little Kate finds the aluminium first and stretches clear. Ran a very fast 18-1-1 last time out, but it all comes down to the jump with Little Kate. You're taking 2.10 about the jump, basically. Daughter of Aston Ruby, Little Miss Cade for Giuseppe Donato. She's got a sibling that goes very well as well. So runners are moving over for Furness at Sires on Ice. Right here at the Richmond racetrack is Sires on Ice as Greyhounds prepare to move forward. 12 man is a big price for a 7-time winner here in 45. He's the most winningest at this trip and track and trip alongside a Wicked Raven. And they're drawn at the wings, 1 and 8. Moving into line, 12 men face in Caden. Nugget Ned moves forward with Dyer. Now Little Cade placed in with all on Barney. Shady Coyote and Wicked Raven the outside. And they're set to go. Furness at Size on Ice. Race 4 at the shorts. They're ready. They're set. And they're off. Fast away, 12 men. Here's Little Cade going to the lead. Into third placing, then Faith and Kate in the rail. One off all on Barney, 3 Divas Dyer. It got balked for a run. Behind him came Nugget, Ned and Shady Coyote. But Little Cade, the favourite, burst away. 6 in front and going great guns, stretching hard. Little Cade bolts in. Beats 12 men, Wicked Raven, followed by Nugget, Ned, all on Barney late. And then Dyer back towards the inside. Didn't have a lot of luck. Shady Coyote and Faith and Kate at the time, 18-2. Little Cade, number 2 for Giuseppe Donato, goes back to back, again nicely, quickly to the aluminium, and proves too strong for 12 men. He's run a cracking race. I can't believe the price.
2: Major Lincoln is clearly best backed here. Barrier 1, Nathan Dawson drives. He opened 195. He's now trading at 140. That's as short as he's been in betting as well, Major Lincoln. So 195 to 140. Now getting back out to 150. 480 Beach Magic, $9, about 7, Perfect Feeling. 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

Barron. They have 1,200 metres left to run. Out in front, it's Major Link. Solid, 29.8. Beach Magic, oh, he's all revved up on the outside. He's over racing, and that's making Major Link an over race as well. Back in third, Perfect Feeling. Good Word that fourth. One off the inside, Miss Hattie. On the outside of Rock and Roll DeGarma. Next is Mullen Boy. Down on the inside, Outer Change. Then Trace a Bullet, and Betting Barron is at the tail. They race past the judge and the bell, this lead pair. They're still overdoing it here, Major Lincoln and Beach Magic. 7 metres away, third, Good Word that, and he's put to pressure. Miss Hattie is fourth, being chased up, Perfect Feelings under pressure. Mullen Boy, Trace a Bullet, Rock and Roll DeGarma's held up, then Betting Barron, Outer Change is at the tail. Second quarter, 29.9, Beach Magic takes over, and races clear, going down the back straight at the 500 metre marker. Beach Magic shows the way, leading by 6 metres. Miss Hattie is giving strong chase. She's starting to loom. Major Lincoln, he's under extreme pressure. He's third, but he's about to be passed by Good Word that. Trace a Bullet is deeper. Rock and Roll DeGarma again held up. Deeper out is Betting Barron. A long way back and under some pressure there. And giving ground is Mullen Boy, but at the top of the straight, it is still Beach Magic. Beach Magic has the lead. Trying hard on the outside is Miss Hattie. Trace a Bullet cuts back to the inside. Beach Magic's giving plenty. Beach Magic just in front. Miss Hattie chipping away on the outside. Beach Magic, Miss Hattie, they take it to the line. Miss Hattie. Miss Hattie overpowered Beach Magic, beaten by a head margin. Trace a Bullet, Rock and Roll DeGarma unlucky. Fourth, next over the line, Betting Barron. Good Word that, Mullen Boy. Outer Change, Major Link and Perfect Feeling. Final split, 31.8 the time. It's 159.6 for Pelican Waters Resort. Miss Hattie, Clint Sneddon, gets up in the last bound to beat Beach Magic. Trace a Bullet,

The mile, race four, the Sky Four Standard Breds, and runners are one King Tiger at 21, four Metallica Man at 23, five is Roctagonal at 34, Cool Knight 6 at 390, Sia Art the 7, 750, Surface Delight the 8 of 5, and Better Eclipse at $1.85. The nine runners will be called in due course. So, let's look at the runners here. My selection in this race, I went for the 6 in Cool Knight, who had a second at Newcastle. Last start, it was a second Cool Knight, and I've got it on top. It's at $4 as we

0: speak. I think it's the one to beat. Cool Night. Last win was back at Albion Park earlier this year. This Queensland runner has come across to New South Wales. Second elect in my selections, Five Octagonal, who's at $34 but did have a win a couple of starts ago at Newcastle. Runners are moving up. King Tiger is alongside Metallica Man, Octagonal, Cool Night, Sia Art, Surface Delight, second line of Better Eclipse. So the mobile makes its way towards the home straight, the back straight rather, and we're just about right for a start. Green light, the arms fold, and getting out sharply was Metallica Man alongside King Tiger. Wide of the course is Cool Night, and Better Eclipse is moving up the centre to second. Now back to third last is Octagonal, who's alongside Sia Arden. Trailing the field is Surface Delight. On the top side of the track for the first time and leading the way will be Better Eclipse on the outside. Second is Metallica Man. Third, the inside is King Tiger. One out, one back is Cool Night. On the inside is Octagonal alongside Sia Art, and trailing the field is Surface Delight. So first quarter comes up at 27.2. They've got about 1,000 left to run, and the leader is Better Eclipse. It's out by 4 metres. Second spot is Metallica Man. Now whipping up on the outside is Cool Night. King Tiger, three back the inside. Sia Art is one out, one back. Octagonal, and back at the tail of the field will be in Surface Delight. So they got the judge and the bell, and they make their way towards the 800 metres. Second quarter's 29.6. And still holding command by 4 metres is Better Eclipse. Second spot on the outside is Cool Night, followed by Metallica Man, who's facing the leader's back. And then over on the outside is Sia Art alongside King Tiger. Wide now, Surface Delight and Octagonal at the tail of the field. They make their way to the top side of the course. And the leader by 4 metres is still Better Eclipse. Second spot is Cool Night. Third, the inside is Metallica Man. One out, one back, looking for its run is Sia Art, followed by King Tiger, Surface Delight, and trailing the field is Octagonal. 27 was the third quarter. They make their way inside the last 200 metres. It's been leading most of the journey here. Better Eclipse alongside it now is Cool Knights, and trying to make a run down the centre is Metallica Man. Now it's gone. So the leader is on the centre of the line, Cool Knight alongside Better Eclipse. Here comes Surface Delight, but it will be in Cool Night. I think you'll find we'll get there. Cool Night has got the cash. Surface Delight will grab. Oh, it's tight there. Surface Delight was alongside Better Eclipse for second and third. They'll follow next in the latter stages by trying to run on with Sia Art alongside Metallica Man. And Octagonal was alongside King Tiger. Photo for the miners, but Cool Knight's won the prize. For Declan Murray, or Declan Murphy, I should say, 440 and 230. Wasn't convinced who got second on the line. Eight may have got up, I thought initially, but then the nines fought back on the inside. So that is close, but the six, Cool Night gets it. So it's 6-8-9. That's how we're reading it. Seven grabs fourth. Okay. So it will be six on top, and that is in Cool Nights for Declan Murphy and Clayton Harmy. Bay Gilding 6 years, Art Major and Blissful Knight. Second
1: over these 660 metres. And, of course, later on in the champion distance race, we see the best stayer in the country, one of at least, the very minimum, without a trace. Very much looking forward to that. In the meantime, this is for the rookies. It's an open race. Corey Smith, who do you think is the most likely winner of them?
2: I've landed on Lakeview, Ian. I know Fair and Square got beaten by Lady Ness last week. I think there's a little bit more speed in this. Chironte Jewel in box number two might inject a little more pressure. Lakeview, Ian, I think he's going to get stronger, going to get better. He's still learning his racing craft. This is his sort of distance range. I think he'll be able to lob on the back of the speed, and it's going to be either him or Emerald Downs being the one that is just camped on the back of the speed in the early stages. So that's the way that I've lent. I've gone 5, 3, 4, and 8. I think there's some serious upside over these sort of trips with Lakeview, Ian, and while he's still green, I think he can follow Lady Ness across and maybe follow her into the race and show his power in the middle parts of this one.
1: And Brett Honey, this race features your best bet of the night. It is number 4 in Lady Ness.
2: Yeah, I'm keen here, Patch. I've gone 4, 2, 3, 5. I've got Lady Ness on top. I was really impressed with her effort at Bendigo last start. Led all the way in 37.66. There's probably some improvement to come from that. And I do think that that is a time that would be winning this. I've got Charante Jewel in for second, who I think is also a chance to lead.

0: lead this race. I've got Emerald Downs in for third. Just thought it was going to be a little bit sticky in between who I thought were the two greyhounds going forward, and probably a similar tale for Lakeview Ian, who is certainly capable. But I think Lady Ness can lead, and I think if she does that, she'll go all the way. 4, 2, 3, 5 for me, Patch.
1: All right, firstly, the quaddy here at Bendigo, and it is also Pink Diamond Rookie Distance Final, the fifth of 12 big races here at Bendigo. Let's get upstairs to the voice of the Pink Diamond for 2026, Dan Hibbard.
2: The heat in 38 and 18. Getting about behind the boxes now for the first leg of the quaddy. Thank you, Patch. The first leg of tonight's quaddy, the Pink Diamond quaddy tonight, 5, 6, 7 and 8. The rookie distance final, the champion distance final, the champion short course and the champion sprinter. It's a brilliant quaddy here tonight. It's a tricky leg to start on with, 360 the field. With the favourite Emerald Downs in box number 3 for Jane Garland locally. And the runners getting set for the first of the two distance races tonight. This is the rookie distance final. The green light turned on, lures on the move. They're set to run. And they're away. Pretty even line. Speed from Charenti. Jewel is going to lead. OK Boss is getting across from the deep. And also Boulder Sail got a gun run over. Is going to get up to third around the outside of Iris Zoe. Finding bother there was Emerald Downs. It's out of the race. So it's Charenti Jewel in front here of OK Boss, and up to third, Boulder Sail making good ground. Then came Ari Shoei. Lady Ness is up to fifth and is closing quickly as the leaders pack up. Then Lakeview Ian and Balding Sandy up to the turn. Charenti Jewel in front, but Lady Ness is a danger. OK Boss was next. It's Charenti Jewel and Lady Ness. Charenti Jewel kicked, and Charenti Jewel's going to lead all the way. Charenti Jewel has beaten OK Boss. Third in Lady Ness, every chance. Fourth home was Lakeview Ian. And then came Irish Zoe from Boulder Sail, who dropped away. Balding Sandy and the other one, Emerald Downs, has chased them all the way to the pen. And it's Charenti Jewel and Deb Carr who win the rookie distance final. Number two, Charenti Jewel for Deb Carr has fought them all off and beats home OK Boss.

0: Now, the runners are about to move up for race six. It's the Victoria Harness Racing Club Trot. Just a half dozen runners here. Kenny's Son is favourite, 225 to $1.90. Little Miss Valley's at support. It's into 390, number three. Another in good form, having won its last two. Sammy Hawler has been in good form. Goes around at excellent odds again. It's been so consistent. Spanish Rosado from the gate, $10. DJ Dex, $4.80, so it's well in commission. Third favourite, Volstead's Delight's the outsider of the field. Getting set for race six. A number of previews are up on the harness sites for tomorrow night's meeting, both that of the SEN set up with Tim O'Connor, Gareth Hall and Darren Carroll, and also the Saturday night harness preview, thanks to Evolution Lodge with Rob Auber and myself, and also the Cranbourne Connection previews up, as well as all the good form details and analysis for those meetings. They're off and racing now, and off the gate, well, as Kenny Sun, it led easily. Without really trying, it had enough gate speed to cross, and now he can open his eyes going into the first turn, because it was effortless going into the first turn, and it's out by about 7 metres. Coming across, Little Miss Valley is trying to get enough space to drop in behind the leader, but Spanish Rosado's also trying to fight for that spot. There's almost room. Back in fourth position is Sammy Hawler, and then on the inside is Volstead's Delight and DJ Dex's last. Past the 1,200, lead time 7.7, first quarter 29.2, and Kenny Sun's in front, 3 metres clear. Little Miss Valley is second, and Spanish Rosado's third on the inside from Sammy Hawler. 29.2 that opening quarter. Volstead's Delight's fifth, and DJ Dex is last of the six. Out of the straight, they have 900 metres left to travel, and the leader is Kenny Sun, the race favourite. And James Herbertson, 3 metres clear. Little Miss Valley's had support to run second favourite, and she's sitting without cover. Spanish Rosado's third, the pegs. 29.4 the second quarter, so they've kept it up at a decent clip. In fourth position, Sammy Hawler. Then Volstead's Delight and DJ Dex at the back of the field of six, but no more than 20 metres off the lead. It's Kenny Sun along the back, 600 metres to trot. It leads 3 metres, Little Miss Valley, Spanish Rosado. And then in fourth spot is Sammy Hawler. DJ Dex is about to peel wide, and Volstead's Delight last on the inside. Inside of the 400, the third quarter was 29.2. And it's Kenny Sun from Little Miss Valley, just worked on, but still sticks on. Sammy Hawler's three deep. Then Spanish Rosado and DJ Dex will come the widest from Volstead's Delight. Into the straight, Kenny Sun in front from Little Miss Valley, who's still sticking on here. It's Kenny Sun, Little Miss Valley, and out wide is coming home hard as Sammy Hawler. Oh, Sammy Hawler grabbed the lead because galloping there was Little Miss Valley. And it's Sammy Hawler's going to win again. Again at good odds. And Sammy Hall has won it from Kenny's Son. Now third will be close. I'm not sure between the Spanish Rosado and Volstead's Delight. Little Miss Valley looked like it might have even been going to win, and it galloped about 70 out. And DJ Dex didn't really finish it off. 29.9 the final quarter, the mile rate 157.4 for Aldebaran Park. Sammy Hawler gets the cover tonight, keeps winning at good odds, has been most consistent for Laura Wilson. Kenny Sun will end up second, and third's going to be close. It'll go to two, Volstead's Delight out wide. Sammy Hawler by Cardigan Boko out of It's Only Words has now won four races, but has been most consistent. Laura Wilson, the owner, trainer and the driver. 5 second, Kenny Sun, Brent Lilly, James Herbertson, and third to two, Volstead's Delight, Mario Magri and John Keldo. One, Spanish Rosado, fourth. And Little Miss Valley winds up fifth, number three, but it broke. It looked like it was going to be right in the finish. It was peeking back Kenny Sun and might have even had it covered with about 100 to go, but shortly after that broke up. Last mile of 157.8. Last half mile, 59.2.
1: Smoke Near Impossible are in the market as well, and so is Little Esmeralda, who's a $5 hope. So only a dollar separating the top five in the marketplace here as greyhounds reach the boxes for great supporters of the RRC, Steel on Riverston, and about to move over for the quaddie first leg tonight. All the best of luck if you're having a play. Go forward, Kenny's won 2 from 11 here, 18.21 his best. And the Camptons have go for Kenny the favourite at $3.90 now. 4:40, I thought near impossible. The four, celebrating start number 50 at the track and trip, is going to be hard to beat with Clear Air early. It'll be certainly getting to the line. She will be getting to the line hardest. She was good here last time out in a slightly harder race. So runners are about to get set. Near Impossible celebrates her 50th start here at the track and trip tonight for Kerry Drynan. And she's a $4.60 chance tonight as they move up well. Quaddy first leg, all the best of luck. Last couple have been locked away. And the green line is on. Provocateur in motion. Race 5 of Steel Line Riverston. They're ready. And racing out fast, Isabella Cade, and here's Near Impossible into Clear Air. Midnight Smoke is three deep. Little Esmeralda's very deep. They're followed by Corliss, a Rebel getting out of its ground. Go forward, Kenny and Dollar Rolex. Near Impossible struck the front and burst away in the straight. She's got away three lengths clear. Go forward, Kenny and Near Impossible. Start number 50 at the track and trip, and she wins nicely. Second and Go Forward, Kenny. Midnight Smoke got third and fourth into Isabella Cade. And then came Dollar Rolex, Corliss, a Rebel, followed by Little Esmeralda. And Tap Out Bow.

0: Alright, runners are at the start here for race number 7. Stay Lucky, 155 now after running third at Penrith most recently. I don't think it's a laydown mazare for Stay Lucky. It's a race where she'll have to be at the top of her game, but she did beat most of the fillies in her last effort. And that deserves some respect. So there's a bit of money going off here in the next little while. We've got two maidens and this three-year-old maiden. So the next three races are for those runners that haven't won anything as of yet, but seemingly Stay Lucky they like the look of here. 150 now. So 250 in for Matt Rue, who has a really strong second half of the card here. Wouldn't be at all surprised to see him notch up one or two. Favourite goes from two here in the Furlife Vets three-year-old maiden. Field of 10. Scratch the 7. Left with the 10 in the field. Ready to run. Favourite from 2. As the arms swing, they're racing now. And Classy and Fabulous from the inside was away okay. Stay Lucky steaming onto the front end. Showed plenty of intent, and My Confidants up in the firing line early from Maybe Janice behind those. And Vinny's Jolt's going to end up in the 3 markers position on the inside of Mr. Dependable. Further back in the field is Windy Hill Abbey on its inside. His Armour Bitter Bling. And the last pair include Winfield Blue. And at the end of the field is Warrawee Skyline. So they make their way down the back. And it was a pretty sedate early part. And Stay Lucky was just able to steam onto the front and control it from there by about a metre and a half. The outside is My Confidant, and third the inner is its stablemate Classy and Fabulous. One out and one back is Maybe Janice. The first section was 30 and 9 as they run to the top part of the course. 3 back on the inside is Vinny's Jolt. Mr. Dependable is next. It's being followed by Windy Hill Abbey, which is worse than 2/3 down, and the outside of Armour Bitter Bling. And the last pair are on the outside, Winfield Blue, and last is Warrawee Skyline. They're back to where they started. They've completed one orbit, and Stay Lucky, the very short favourite, leads the way by about a metre now. On the outside is My Confidant, and racing third is Classy and Fabulous. Second section, 30 and 6. One out and one back as they leave the straight, Maybe Janice, and then comes Vinny's Jolt, Mr. Dependable, Armour Bitter Bling. It's being covered up by Windy Hill Abbey, who's third to last, second to last. Winfield Blue under the persuader to stay with them. Last of all is Warrawee Skyline. Down the back, leader is Stay Lucky, still by a metre. Chiseling away at the ground is My Confidant, and they start to stride clear of the rest. Mr. Dependable's coming with a pretty big burst. Under the persuader, Classy and Fabulous. Maybe Janice is trying to get to the outside. It's being followed by Vinny's Jolt, and at the head of the others is Windy Hill Abbey. The third section was 29 and 7. Stay Lucky tries to stretch them. Leads the way 4 metres on Mr. Dependable. Not sure how well he's travelling around that bend. Just wanted to be all over the shop there. My Confidant's gone, but Stay Lucky, with 100 metres left to go, really putting them to the sword now. She's got them covered. Stay Lucky, too good. Will beat in second spot Mr. Dependable. She got tired late. She only won by a half neck. Third will be My Confidant. And then a photo fourth between Classy and Fabulous, Vinny's Jolt. Well back in the field was Maybe Janice from Warrawee Skyline. Next in the field, Winfield Blue. And the last pair were Windy Hill Abbey and Armour Bitter Bling last. Stay Lucky. Well, she only won by that short sort of half neck to a neck margin, but she'll win. They don't pay on margins. Mr. Dependable second, third will be 4, and 1 will be 4th.
1: At 170 is the clear favourite. Playlab at $2.80, and Daintree Spirit for Paul Jones and Maria Barber at $5, given a good chance as well. So they are making their way to the start for the fifth race on the program, which is the Gippsland Motor Group kicks off the quaddie here tonight, and it's $1.70 for Super Tone by Shimmer Shine from a Punga Midget. 22 wins for 105 and throw in 20 minor placings as well. Been a good money spinner for Connections. It's had a few trainers, but now in the care of Paddy down at Cape Woolamai. He's doing a really good job with it as well. Went terrific here beating Dr. Minty a few weeks ago. Showed tremendous pace on that occasion. So the runners at the start here for the first leg of the quaddy. Race 5 of 12 here on this Friday night. And the weather is very kind to us tonight, particularly for this time of year. And runners behind the boxes. So the scratching is our Mabel. Box 5 vacant when the field's drawn up. So just the 6 runners and punters have really sorted it out to the outside boxes here with a Super Tone, the very warm favourite of 170. So they're getting set. This is a veterans event for the Gippsland Motor Group. Race number 5 here tonight. So they're moving in, getting set. First leg of the quaddy. All loaded away. The green light is there. We're set to go. Ready for a start. Set. Racing.

0: Supertone about third away, is showing some pace, and going up quickly was Playlab. Playlab finds the lead tonight, gets away two or three. Daintree Spirit second, then Valencia Jim. The odds on favourite Supertone's got some work to do. Pretty Treasure and I'm a Treasure coming around the home corner. It's Playlab, still about two lengths clear. Playlab leads all the way. Daintree Spirit second, third goes Valencia Jim, fourth the favourite Supertone, and the last couple Pretty Treasure and I'm a Treasure. And the race time for Playlab is around 19.91. 6.68, 11.81, 19.91 is the gallop. Number six, Playlab for Peter Martinovic by Tommy Shelby and Victus Louis. Has done a good job to score 21st a race.
1: Of race number three on the card, and with the three on top, Troubadour, confidence low. Just not 100% sure where this horse is at. I think it maps with what we saw speed-wise last start for him to be able to get to the top. And if he can hold everyone to his outside, then he can work to the lead. So the three on top for me here, Troubadour, but not overly confident. I'm happy to play the one, Sugar Street, for a place. He's a good place getter. He doesn't win. It's been a little while between drinks for him, but he has looked the winner on a few occasions and has quite happily taken the silver and bronze medal. That's all we need him to do tonight. So at the flip of the coin odds, I thought he was probably the play in the race, likely to be leaders back, even if the three wasn't to lead. I think Sugar Street is the play. Six in for third, Blazer Weight. Liked his last few runs. He's been unplaced this preparation, but I thought his runs have been full of merit, and he's a horse that is likely going to go forward at the start and be handy enough to them, and I think he can stick on well. And four Copperhead Lady. She was a nice win last start. She didn't trial that well, so you're sort of getting a little bit of a mixed bag with her. But on her last win, she has to be considered. Other chances, Henrik Larsson's got out to $21. That's a big price. His first up run was enormous, and then I'm putting it down to second up syndrome. When he was his third, he wasn't terrible, but he needs a little bit of luck from the draw, but he's going around at the touch of overs in the race. Upstairs to Richard Bell. Here's the third.
2: Thanks, Matt, and we're all set. They're over at the start. Thanks, Damien, as well on SEN, and we're ready to go for the Trots In. Join the pace. Go to the Trots In website. Sugar Street began nicely from the inside, is leading Troubadour early on. He goes to the front now. Copperhead Ladies out a little bit wider, and Blaze Away Deeper looking to press on as well. Under the altar just off them, Kujan back on the inside as Troubadour leads. Then Henrik Larsson has got a few behind it. And they include CD3, who latches onto its back, check of the inside, and Have You Met Ted as last. Around the turn, just over two laps to go, and Troubadour in front with Blaze Away going up on the outside to join it now. So Copperhead Lady gets the cover she so desires, and Sugar Street is down on the inside. Then came Under the Altar, followed by Kujan, who's over on the pegs, and further back is Henrik Larsson. And then back on the inside is Checker from CD3 and Have You Met Ted. 36.9 was the lead time as they work into the back straight in the third here at GP, and out in front, Troubadour looking to recapture its best form. Leads the way going into the back. Blaze Away second, Sugar Street the inside, and Copperhead Lady is racing 1-1. Kujan is back on the pegs for Shannon Savalco, and next is Under the Altar. And then Checker, Henrik Larsson, CD3, and Have You Met Ted splits that pair. They've gone past Tap Touch. They're about to go through the third quarter now. And they go through the first quarter in 30.2. And it's Troubadour showing the way from Blaze Away in the breeze. And Sugar Street is down on the inside. Copperhead Lady getting the right sort of runners 1-1. And then came Kujan, who's over on the inside as they come around the home turn, followed by Under the Altar into the straight. Then came Checker, well back Henrik Larsson, CD3. And last on the inside is Have You Met Ted. So down the straight. And the leader, Troubadour. It's Troubadour in front, leading by a neck. On the outside, Blaze Away in 29.1. Sugar Street, the inside. Copperhead Lady is 1-1 as they lead the straight. And then came Kujan back on the inside, followed by Under the Altar. Henrik Larsson, no move from Hall yet. On its back, CD3. Check at the inside. Have You Met Ted? Down the back, 29-1 the second quarter. Troubadour just in front. Blaze Away going up on the outside. Neil Latt trying to get on terms. Sugar Street, the inside. Then Copperhead Lady. Nothing coming from the back at the moment. Kujan comes away from the inside on the back of Copperhead Lady, and then came Checker, Henrik Larsson well back. CD3's back last, it hasn't moved. 28.2 the next quarter. Blaze Away running a race on the outside, got the nose in front. On the inside, Troubadour. Now wide out is Kujan, getting an inside run is Checker. Sugar Street, Copperhead Lady couldn't come on in the straight. Troubadour with Blaze Away, Kujan down the outside. It's Troubadour, Kujan and Blaze Away. Kujan's the one. Kujan takes the lead, and Kujan draws clear to win it. Kujan has won from on the inside, Troubadour and Blaze Away, who toughed it out well. Back behind them, fourth was Checker, just in front of...

0: On the outside there, close up, Sugar Street from Have You Met Ted, further back under the older CD3, never ever came into the race, neither did Henrik Larsson, and a Copperhead Lady sat one and ran last. Three back, the Penks, Kujans, finished strongly to score, number 10, was the best back runner in the race as well. It's got into the clear, Copperhead Lady found little, so it was able to just get into the clear pretty easily. Troubadour boxed on, but hasn't quite to...
1: The majors tonight at Bendigo, the champion distance final featuring the biggest name in the game from a staying point of view. That is without a trace. She broke the track record here at Bendigo last Friday night, Smith, and it holds her in fantastic stead. Not that she needed a lot to win this tonight.
2: Her best wins this race. It's as simple as that. Will she show her best? Can she show her best? The map says that it's not too bad and that if she is at her peak, she can be winning this race and she can be running them a merry dance. No dog can get within five or six lengths of her in this race if she shows it. I think she can tonight. She's my on-top selection. Mpungalara, who's a Group 1 winner in her own right, I've got in for second. And then a couple of the 600-metre specialists that are up in trip that'll be a little bit suspect late, Vista Weird and Zelda Cavilla. I think their presence will be felt when the whips are cracking. My numbers, 4, 5, 7 and 8, but watch out for Amron Toy. Where he lands could pay some serious dividends to some of these chances.
1: And Brett, you've decided to take on the champion without a trace.
3: Yeah, with respect, of course, to what is a wonderful greyhound, 8.453 for me. I've got Zelda Cavilla on top. I just thought that he could power over from the outside here. I wanted nothing to do with the inside division in this race with Amron Toy in the race. I thought he was very good behind without a trace, who is going to be the track record holder. If she makes a mistake, I thought Zelda Cavilla at an each-way price was a big hope here. So I've gone with him on top without a trace. If she shows her best, she'll win this easy, that's for sure.
1: Big night here at Bendigo, and this is the first of the big races. It's the champion distance final. The champ without a trace, the start favourite. Here's Dan.
4: To the big ones, the Pink Diamond champion distance final, favourite in blue. And away, without a trace, she stumbled out of the boxes and she's going to be back near last. Zelda Cavilla's going to find the lead here from Amron Toy, who's tried to push up to keep him working. Regal Gile got through to third. Vista Weird's on the charge. They're clear on Mpungalara and Lady Rapid, and without a trace is last. It is Zelda Cavilla, a length in front of Vista Weird. Amron Toy right behind them. Regal Gile running on. They're clear on Mpungalara, Lady Rapid, and without a trace is at the rear around the turn. Vista Weird, Bob's still in front. Zelda Cavilla's trying hard, but Vista Weird in front, and Vista Weird won the distance. Beat Zelda Cavilla. It's a

Allen, without a trace, was absolutely flying at the finish. Lightning Quick was last. The time is 37.486. Number seven, Vista Weird. Number seven, Vista Weird has won it and beat Zelda Cavilla and Mapungalara. Third in will be...

0: with Joe Cavalieri. He's one of the outsiders in the field. Back out to 250. She was deep into the red there moments ago. 250 as we speak. Looks like that farrier work has been completed. Paige Bevan is back in the bike on Joe Cavalier, and these runners are about to be called forward. So Wee Bonnie is the favourite, number four. 250, the Reel of Vanessa's meeting with Good Late Support. Now into 320, Charm Away 440. So they're easily the top three in betting. Wee Bonnie, just a little soft late. The support coming for five, the Reel of Vanessa. So to be alive for the quaddy, you need the combination of 4, 5, and 2. 4, 5, and 2 to be alive. Now here's news on Joe Cavalier. Broadcast. Thank you, Tarp. Pass fit to start, number 7, Joe Cavalier. And these runners are now being called forward. So runners are being called up. Joe Cavalier fit to take his place in this field. Farrier work required, that's all sorted. And these runners are now breaking formation. Race 8 over the journey of 1,780 metres. Wee Bonnie is the favourite. 2 from 41, the record. 0 from 23 here at Redcliffe. So her wind's coming at Marburg. Can she break through here? She's going to run the favourite. 250. The Reel of Vanessa's now 310. The Reel of Vanessa is a dual Redcliffe winner. Coming forward, race number 8. Dan Costillo Photography Pathway Pace. The up to NR 40. 4, 5, and 2 to be alive for the quaddy. Favourite here, 4, just over 5. We're just about set. All runners are in position. Field of 9. Ready. There's the light. They're off and pacing. And fast away was the favourite, Wee Bonnie. Stones is starting to rev up. Protecting inside running is Charm Away. No Family Like Mine gets away. Fourth, Joe Cavalier down on the inside. Deep going into the first turn. We Can Only Dream. Montana 1. Estevale, the Reel of Vanessa, goes back to the tail. Lead time 11.7. Holding up from the inside, Charm Away. Charm Away shows the way. Stones is without cover. Wee Bonnie is caught 3 wide, the favourite, and she is working triple time. Joe Cavalier, 4th, down on the inside. No Family Like Mine. Montana 1, 3 back the inside. We Can Only Dream, Estevale. The Reel of Vanessa is back last on the outside. First quarter, oh, that stung, 28-3, leading the way, Charm Away. Charm Away shows out from Stones. Joe Cavalier, 3rd, leaders back. Now, Wee Bonnie was able to grab up, and she was able to drop into that 1-1 trail. Montana 1, 5th, 3 back the inside, No Family Like Mine. Estevale, We Can Only Dream, and the Reel of Vanessa. By the judge and the bell, they have a circuit left to run. Charm Away out in front, leading the way by 3 metres. Without cover is Stone, sitting 3rd, leaders back, Joe Cavalier. Wee Bonnie 1-1, Montana 1, 5th, 3 back on the inside. We Can Only Dream, taking off 3 wide. No Family Like Mine splits runners. Estevale, the inside, the Reel of Vanessa, tracking up, but she's still back at the tail. Second quarter, 30.8. Charm Away leads the way clearly down the back straight. Less than 500 metres to run. It's Charm Away showing out from Joe Cavalier. Wee Bonnie is starting to loom on the outside. We Can Only Dream is deeper. Here's the Reel of Vanessa starting to make her run, and she's launching deeper, and she's starting to wind up very quickly. It's the Reel of Vanessa deep out, racing alongside of Wee Bonnie. We Can Only Dream is 3rd. Charm Away is beaten. Estevale deeper at the turn. They're into the home straight. The Reel of Vanessa races alongside of Wee Bonnie. We Can Only Dream 3rd. The Reel of Vanessa is starting to draw off, and the Reel of Vanessa is too good. The Reel of Vanessa wins it easily, beating Wee Bonnie. We Can Only Dream, Estevale 4th. No Family Like Mine, then Charm Away, Joe Cavalier, Stones, and back of the tail, Montana 1, final split 31 the time. It's 159.2 for Pelican Waters Resort. The Reel of Vanessa landing some good bets late, and she scores. Weep.
1: 3.40, 3 Louis Kelly, $5 to 4.60. Lochinvar Marcello, the 6 from 5.50 to 4.60. I've got the 4 on

top here, and that is Silent Fears at $6. We're due in about 60 seconds. So runners are milling around at the start. One, Line of Courage, currently at 126. Two is Wicked Whiskey at 151. Three is Louis Kelly at 5. Four is Silent Fears at 6. Five is Blazing High, 340 favourite. Lochinvar Marcello at 440, the 6. Rock with the Best at 957. San Sebastian at 5, the 8. And the 9 is Grumpy Shannon at $23. So runners will be called into line shortly for the first leg of the quad draw up. We've got on top in this race the 4, and that is in Silent Fears, who had a win at Newcastle back in May. On that occasion, it was caught wide early in the race. It worked forward and led at the bell lap. It was able to lead the final lap to take out the prize. So got it on top, the 4. From 8, and that is in San Sebastian, a winner at Newcastle last week. On that occasion, 3 wide, middle, worked forward, led on the bell lap. So we've got 4, 8, 6, Lochinvar Marcello, Lochinvar Marcello, a winner at Newcastle 3 starts ago. So 3:40 about the 5 though, Blazing High, who had a win 4 starts ago at Menangle. So 3:50 for the 5. 6 at $4.20. And that is Lochinvar Marcello. And 4:80 for the 8 in San Sebastian. So runners now being called forward. So Line of Courage, Wicked Whiskey, Louis Kelly, Silent Fears, Blazing High, Lochinvar Marcello, Rock with the Best, and San Sebastian first line. Grumpy Shannon the second for the PSC Insurance Brokers New South Wales Bred Pace over the 1609. Just about right for a start. Green light off. Getting out okay was Line of Courage, and charging forward is Rock with the Best, but then it's been pulled back here, and going forward is Blazing High. So the favourite, Blazing High, is

Wicked Whiskey. Then came Lochinvar Marcello. Second line the field is San Sebastian. Making our way to the home straight for the first time. 26-2 was that first quarter. And still holding command is Louis Kelly. Louis Kelly's alongside Blazing High. Leaders back third is Line of Courage. Followed next by Grumpy Shannon. And alongside it is Rocket the Best, who's one out, one back. Wicked Whiskey's next. And then came Lochinvar Marcello with Silent Fears and San Sebastian at the trail of the field. So they make their way towards the 800 marker, race five at Newcastle, and the second quarter, 30.9. And still leading the way on the inside is Louis Kelly. Alongside it, facing the breeze, is Blazing High, followed by Line of Courage. One out, one back is Rock with the Best. Then came Grumpy Shannon alongside Wicked Whiskey with Lochinvar Marcello. Silent Fears and trailing the field is San Sebastian, making their way towards the last 450. And Louis Kelly still leads by 3 minutes. Second is Blazing High. Then on the outside, Rock with the Best. Over on the inside is Line of Courage. Making ground is Lochinvar Marcello. And also trying to get a run through is Grumpy Shannon and Silent Fears. They make their way towards the straight, and 27-3 was that third quarter. And inside the last 200 metres, it's opened up here. Louis Kelly now finding back on the inside is Wicked Whiskey. Down the centre, Blazing High. Now there's runs on the outside. Lochinvar Marcello as well as Silent Fears. They go towards the line. And Silent Fears, I think, got there. Silent Fears alongside in the latter stages we had running on strongly was San Sebastian. And then late in the piece was Lochinvar Marcello, who was alongside Louis Kelly. Then it was Wicked Whiskey. Line of Courage dropped out of it alongside Blazing High. Rock with the Best and Grumpy Shannon. Four will get up. Silent Fears, who made its run. Gee, San Sebastian came out of the clouds on the outside. I thought I was going to get a bucket of chips. It was that wide of the course. But it's 4, 8, and 6. And 3 should be in 4th. There you go. Tight finish. 4, Silent Fears gets up for Jack Callahan at 6:10.

mate for Lucky Louis Cardillo. So 220 for Jumbuck Sashin, Poor Elodie 230. They're the top picks here. Second leg of the quaddy. First leg went to Six Play Lab. This is race six at the halfway point for the fixture here on this Friday night, with some fantastic racing with the Pink Diamond series in full swing, the finals tonight. And a good card here at Traralgon. There's been some good quality runners go round and some more to follow. So they're moving in now for race six on the card. Martin Cameron MP, member for Morwell, is race six here tonight. Boxes filling up quite nicely. Don't forget racing again here on Monday in the twilight. Just about ready. Green light is there. We're set to go. They're ready. Racing, Jumbuck Sashin, the inside out pretty well. Showing pace was Dr. Lewis, and Dr. Lewis going up with Jumbuck Sashin. Going up on the inside, Jumbuck Wang Wang. And then on its outside was Doongala Serena. Well back was Poor Elodie. Second last Hurricane Burton, my old mate at the tail. Up to the corner, Jumbuck Sashin, just the leader from Dr. Lewis. Trying to get through Jumbuck Wang Wang late. Jumbuck Sashin in front. Jumbuck Sashin wins it. Dr. Lewis second. Doongala Serena third. And flying at the end, Hurricane Burt was a nice effort. Then Poor Elodie. And featherback was my old mate. And the time is around 24.11. 24.11 here for number one for Chris Johansson, Jumbuck Sashin. Dr. Lewis tried very hard all the way, but the Red Runner had a good kick on the corner. And a Jumbuck Sashin for Chris Johansson by Aston Repeat.

Now the runners are about to move up for the last. It's the Hertz Trot, 22.40. Majestic Charmer firming into 2.40. They're all in single figures. Every runner's under $10 here. Steady Dream, number one, at 7. Two Flying Time is at 9.50. It looks like it can run a bit of a race. It's the outsider of the field now, $10. Majestic Charmer, number three, at 2.40. Four Mandakai Valley's been a drifter. 4.40 out to $8. Five Tipple Time, 4.80 out to $8 as well. And Abby's been a firmer, 8 into 3.50. Good move for number six, but the favourite's the three. Back here tomorrow night, 9 races, good program, some top liners throughout the course of the night. Emma Stewart with a very strong hand in the pacing races. 4 of the first 5 at trot events. The first race is a very strong free-for-all for the trotters. The Hertz Melton Trot is the last of 7. They're on their journey. And away well is Flying Time, and out quickly is Abby. Abby burning across the face of the field and is going to lead pretty comfortably. Abby in front, second is Flying Time, 3 pegs Steady Dream. Then in fourth is Majestic Charmer going into the first turn from Mandakai Valley and Tipple Time. So they've sorted themselves out into a single line, but they're well spaced. That single line takes up about 35 to 40 metres as they work their way into the back straight. And the leader is Abby. Abby got across very comfortably and settles down clear with Everjustice, 5 metres ahead of Flying Time. 8 metres away in third position is Steady Dream, who's tracked in turn by the favourite Majestic Charmer. Then in fifth spot is Mandakai Valley and Tipple Time as last of the 6 runners as they work their way off the back straight, 1,400 metres to go. The lead time in 47. Abby leads. It's Abby 4 metres in front, Flying Time second. Then Steady Dream, fourth Majestic Charmer. Next is Mandakai Valley and Tipple Time, last of the 6 runners. Majestic Charmer comes away from the pegs fourth and is now without cover. Around the turn, about 1,200 metres to go. And it's Abby in front, just getting a little bit keen at the head of affairs, and it's in front of Flying Time. Majestic Charmer slides up closer. First quarter of the last mile in 32. Three back along the pegs is Steady Dream. On its outside is Mandakai Valley. And last of the 6 is now Tipple Time. Out of the straight, into the final circuit for the final race of the night. And it's Abby the leader. Majestic Charmer gets closer. It's without cover, 5 metres from

0: the lead. Leaders back is Fly in Time. If it stays in that position, it'll be relying on the Garrard Sprint Lane at the 200. Fourth is Mandakai Valley, then Steady Dream, last of the six, Tipple Time. 30.1 the second quarter. Abby trots down the back straight with a 3 metre lead now. Majestic Charmer second. Third is Fly in Time behind the leader. In fourth spot is Mandakai Valley. Next is Steady Dream, and last the outside is Tipple Time. Abby's margin is cut back to about a metre. Majestic Charmer's going up to it. Then came Fly in Time. And next is Mandakai Valley as they head off the back in 29.6 for the third quarter. And Majestic Charmer's got its neck in front of Abby now. Mandakai Valley to the outside. Fly in Time left the pegs, but ran into a dead end, turning for home. It's Majestic Charmer just in front of Abby. The door closed on Fly in Time. Mandakai Valley runs on. Favourite galloped. Favourite broke there in Majestic Charmer and sweeping to the lead. Mandakai Valley, Steady Dream getting through late, but Mandakai Valley will win. Mandakai Valley's won it, drawing away and beat Steady Dream. Photo third between Abby and Fly in Time, and then Majestic Charmer and Tipple Time. Final quarter in 30.1, mile rate of 21.4 for Aldebaran Park. So Mandakai Valley, who worked into it nicely, has finished over the top, driven by Joey Sharp. Number four, Amir by Father Patrick, out of Kai Valley Kitty, raced by Jay Connolly, trained by Brent Lilly, driven by Joey Sharp. For the winner, Steady Dream gets the run through in the garage.
1: All of early speeds, and the market tells us that it is a match race between the four Sharapova Star and the eight Dapper Chap. Corey Smith, you firstly, who wins?
2: Earlier on in the week, Dapper Chap was $3.70. I was willing to take him. Now he's $2 and Sharapova Star's drifting. I've switched. I'm with Sharapova Star. Plenty of pressure in this race. My number's 4, 8, 2 and 6. Sharapova Star's the one that's been there and done that. She looks hard to beat.
1: Brett Honey, the intensity in this one is going to be through the roof.
3: This race is box office patch. I've gone 8, 4, 5, 6. I've got Dapper Chap on top. He's certainly getting short enough now. I just thought from the outside he'd get a bit of room to operate. I think he can sail across and lead all the way. I've got Sharapova Star in for an obvious second selection. She can lead this race. She's going to be very strong over a distance like this. One that could be worth a look at a bit of value here, Greyhound number 5, Percy. Very good form here at Bendigo early in his career. He could have a say early doors. I've gone 8, 4, 5, 6. Dapper Chap on top. There's no room for error here, Patch.
1: Great contest. And the first 20 metres here is going to be absolutely crucial. Here's Dan for the Pink Diamond Short Course.
4: To go. This is a quarter-mile drag race. The dragster's about to go. The fastest in the state. They're ready, race 7. Ready. And away, fast out was Come and See. Speed from Dapper Chap, and now My Name's Eden driving through. Doongala Rocket right there into the first quarter. Josh Check, Mapunga Sage. Sharapova Star tried to get through, but Dapper Chap found the lead. Percy got shuffled the last. Dapper Chap in front. Doongala Rocket the only danger, then Mapunga Sage. But it's Dapper Chap. Dapper Chap too fast again. Beat Mapunga Sage and third in Doongala Rocket. They race clear on Come and See, who's held third. Then came Blockenvar Thor. Sharapova Star couldn't get through, neither could Percy or My Name's Eden, and the time 23.588. Dapper Chap has done it for Ned McDonald. He put the writing on the wall last week at Shep. He was unbelievable there in a hot field, and he's done the double by
5: I thought the 3.20 was good shopping. Looks as though there's two horses in these next two races that should go pretty close. This one and Pleasant Heights in the last, number 7. It on paper looks as though the barrier draw is the only thing it has to overcome. And that sometimes is more than enough to bring some of these undone. So, as we're not too far away from moving up here, our relay's back aboard for the last leg of the quaddy. You need 7, 3 and 2 so far. Stay Lucky, a winner in the previous at the short odds. And now Jet's Reason is the well-tried favourite here. 260 after a $3 price was offered, so it's been met with some strong support. For a Dream, 34-19, big mover at the odds. We saw one of those in the shape of Lookout in a previous race. They didn't get the job done there, the punters, so they're hoping for some redemption here on For a Dream. First up after a spell of 315 days. So this is the first of two open age maidens as they come forward. One of these has already made a mistake, and that's Kosciuszko. It's a hopeless last. So Kosciuszko will miss away in the Arana Woolen scrap metal pace. As the arms swing, they're racing now. So in the end, Kosciuszko missed away 20 and showing good speed near the inside was Global Goddess, Lambda Nassus and Jets Reason. And even deeper out, a true phenomenon wants in on the early action as well. Caught very wide is Nita Kozzi, trying to get in front of many of these runners, including Reason to Kiss, who's three wide in the early part, or galloping Global Goddess. So more trouble for Kosciuszko in the second half of the field. Lucky not to collect a few more of them was the galloper. For a Dream is now in the second half of the field. Wide Reason to Kiss and the stablemates Monster Mint, Naren Mint are last and second last of the main division. And Global Goddess not a factor anymore. 1,200 metres left to run. The first section was 30-1, and eventually Jets Reason was able to cross to the lead, and that was a really important piece of the puzzle for that runner. It leads the way 2 metres, needs a Kozzi, and back behind those runners on the inside is a true phenomenon. It's got a good spot now. One out and one back is For a Dream, and locked away on the inside is Lambda Nassus to be three markers as they run the top bend. On the outside is Monster Mint. It's covering up on the inner Kosciuszko. Well back is Aaron Mint. Last of the main division, Reason to Kiss, and Global Goddess is detached 50. Second section, 30-9. As they're about to leave the straight, the leader is Jets Reason. Needs a Kozzi. He's a metre and a half away, but applying plenty of pressure the outside. And a true phenomenon's third with For a Dream. One out and one back. And Lambda Nassus now hemmed away badly on the inside of Monster Mint, which is worse than middle of the group. Try to get off the inside is Kosciuszko to present with a run. Then Reason to Kiss, and last of the main division is Aaron Mint. They're down the back, and the leader is Jets Dream by 2 metres now. Just starts to stretch the legs of Needs a Kozzi, who's battling now on the outside, a true phenomenon, desperate for a run. Monster Mint makes its claims wider. Third section was 31 even, and back behind those runners, Lambda Nassus bolting but no room, and under the persuader For a Dream. What's Jets Reason got with less than 200 metres left to go? Monster Mint on the outside is trying to snick back some ground. A true phenomenon up the inside. Jets Reason's in trouble. Monster Mint's coming after it, but Jets Reason digs in, fights, wins. Jets Reason beats in second a photo between For a Dream and Monster Mint, and up the inside, a true phenomenon might miss out altogether. Then Lambda Nassus back behind those Aaron Mint with Needs a Kozzi. Then Reason to Kiss. Oh, Kosciuszko didn't help itself at the start. It's second to last, and Global Goddess blew it shortly after they left and was last of all. Jets Reason had to dig into all the reserves to win tonight, but does. And will beat either For a Dream or Monster Mint. Gee, Monster Mint ran a massive race, and For a Dream was pretty sharp as well. So three will beat a photo, 8, 9, and 5. We don't know if that's the result. We just know that they're the ones in the picture. The last half was 61-3. Last half of 61-3, and as I said, Jets Reason a deserved favourite, but how important to get to the inside for it. I mean, the first 200 metres was going to be rocks or diamonds for it.
6: Day's time. 177 lots up for grabs. Of course, a brand new racing format for the auction coming up in 2027. So for Greyhound Race in New South Wales, the Middle Distance Series is our highlight race on the program. There's a newbie to the 600 racing scene. It's Ronaldo Vella. He's been racing in great heart at Whitworth Park, including a 29.39 and a 29.4 run. Shouldn't have a problem running out the extra distance here. 4.20 about number four, spin around number four into second spring witness. Vodka on Ice, you know he'll get the trip. Number six out of Zipping Kelly, Late Night News' brother. So runners are about to get set for Greyhound Racing New South Wales. Of course, the puppy auction here coming up in just 16 days' time. Head to thedogs.com.au for the full catalogue and purchase your star on the day. 16 days away, the Greyhound Racing New South Wales puppy auction. So the highlight race tonight worth almost $6,000, and Greg Sutherland seeks a double with Smart Aussie. His brother won the first race of the night, Touch of Venom. So they're moving into line. Ronaldo Vela in the middle. The Yellow Jacket, the favourite at $2. And it's been placed away as Caroline Hughes places Vodka and Ice in. And the green light is on for GRNSW, race number 7, they're set. They're ready. And away, out smartly spin around. Blue will lead them clearly to the first corner. Ronaldo Villa's into clear air, is two lengths astern. Deep spaces, third a lap to go, followed by Spring Witness back on the rail. Then came Simplicity Magic. Smart Aussie, followed by Vodka and Ice, wide and zipping Bilpin. Down the back and spin around Blue, collared by Ronaldo Villa. Spring Witness is running on. His Simplicity Magic weaving between runners. Deep space trying to get through, followed by zipping Bilpin and Vodka and Ice. Ronaldo Villa kicked on the home corner. Two lengths, three lengths in front of Spring Witness. Spin around Blue runs on. Ronaldo Vela first. Look at the 600. Outstanding. Beat Spin Around Blue. Third in was Spring Witness, followed by Deep Space. And then came Simplicity Magic just in front of it. In fact, Vodka and Ice getting home. Then zipping Bilpin and Smart Aussie. And the time is 35-7.

0: And into the back straight here for the bridge bar. And we're just about set to go. Thanks, Damien. Steve, SEN, join us. Ultimate Mickey off the gate a little bit there and getting away fast. Louis LeBeau, Cam's Boulders right there, trying to drive through on the inside. Is Manhattan Moon as well, and deeper on the track, Charco Eagle. Rumble Strips running about seventh, caught out a little bit wide as Hail St. Louis went through in the centre to go past it early. Now, Ultimate Mickey had to drag all the way back to the tail, and Rumble Strips on the move now. Fly to the finish back on the inside from Curious Boy, and then came Regazzo Mac. He got away from the inside, and Ultimate Mickey's under the whip and going up four deep. Here they come. Ultimate Mickey's trying to catch Rumble Strip napping here. They're going ballistic. He's trying to get across. Cam's Boulder in front. He got there. So Ultimate Mickey's outside the leader, and a preemptive strike by Hall gets in front of Rumble Strip, who is 1-1. And then came on the inside Louis LeBeau right behind Cam's Boulder. Further back, Manhattan Moon the inside. Charco Eagle outside pocket the change. Hail St. Louis would have loved that. He's back fourth last on the outside for Edgerton Green. Fly to the finish the inside. Regazzo Mac is outside the hard-pulling Curious Boy. Down the back, lead time in 36.9, and Cairns Boulder has got the front. Cairns Boulder just minding his own business in the lead for Brian Warwick. Goes through the first quarter in 31.6, so they really slowed it down. Second on the outside, Ultimate Mickey, and Louis LeBeau racing third. Rumble Strip, did he get gas when he had to try and hold out Ultimate Mickey? Maybe. On the inside, Manhattan Moon. Further back in the field is Charco Eagle. Pocket the change the inside. Hail St. Louis continues to travel well, so Dylan Edgerton Green says go, and he's three wide now. Regazzo Mac, Shannon's right on his back looking for a double. Fly to the finish off the inside from Pocket the Change. Curious Boy has been very erratic. Past the post, Cairns Boulder is leading the way. 31.8 leads Ultimate Mickey the outside. Three wide is Hail St. Louis. Rumble Strips back in the centre. Louis LeBeau the inside. Regazzo Mac three deep with cover. Manhattan Moon the inside from Charco Eagle. Pocket the Change. Fly to the finish. Curious Boy into the back after that. 31.8 second quarter. Cairns Boulder from Ultimate Mickey the outside. Three wide Hail St. Louis. Rumble Strip gets onto his back now, and then came Louis LeBeau the inside. Further back, Manhattan Moon trying to get into the clear. Coming off the back, Cairns Boulder is leading the way from Ultimate Mickey. Hail St. Louis three wide. Louis LeBeau the inside. This lead is still going all right. Rumble Strip struggling out wider. Manhattan Moon goes up in the centre. Rumble Strip trying to pick up again, is starting to pick the bit up. Coming to the turn, Cairns Boulder 28.9 is leading the way. On the outside, Ultimate Mickey. Three wide, Hail St. Louis. Charco Eagle is coming down the outside as well, but it's Ultimate Mickey racing up to Cam's Boulder, getting an inside run. Louis LeBeau is going to beat them all. Louis LeBeau flashes through on the inside, and at a massive price, Louis LeBeau has come home to win in a very fast run race early from Ultimate Mickey and Cam's Boulder. A mile followed by Manhattan Moon, not too far away. And close up too was also Charco Eagle and Hail St. Louis. Didn't come on from Fly to the Finish. Pocket the Change, Regazzo Mac, Rumble Strip. And one of the last that never travelled was Curious Boy. $98.10 and $7.50. Louis LeBeau, number four. Big run Ultimate Mickey in defeat. Massive in defeat, really, considering that move that he made. And I know they've only gone a 31.6, 31.8, but, gee, a lot of horses would have been gassed.
1: Here comes Billy, a 170 favourite, $4.80 Bay Warra, $7.51 on Iris, and $9.50 down the bottom in number 8, Poor Danger, for the Delbridge Kennel, who trifected a race here earlier in the program. So it's an odds-on favourite. Here comes Billy's. Had just the 10 runs for 3 wins and 7 minor placings, so it's never missed the place in its early stages of its career. Has run many placings of late. It's 170 here. Bay Warra should be suited from the rails. Here's at $4.80. Has won a couple of races from the red box. Now at $5, and the favourite trims up to 165 now. Here comes Billy. This is the third leg of the quaddie, the Boxers Trivia Nights. Always a fun night out, the Trivia Nights. And they are moving into the boxes. Race 7 for the fixture here tonight. Odds on favourite. Here comes Billy from box 3. Kennel going for a double here, and they won one of the big finals in the Pink Diamond earlier in the night. The green light on. We're set. Race number 7. Racing, here comes Billy, got out okay. Showing some pace on the inside was Bay Warra, but there goes, here comes Billy. Shows a good turn of foot into the first corner, gets away. Runway Blue second, then came Bay Warra on the inside. Simba Rose then for the back, why not Iris? Well back was Poor Danger with galloping Jesse Jumbuck Bay, but around the corner, it's here comes Billy. The odds on favourite in front, and here comes Billy, wins two lengths. Runway Blue second, getting up for third, galloping Jesse made good late ground. Then why not Iris? Further back in the field was Simba Rose. Then came Jumbuck Bay, a Poor Danger. And the time is around 23.77, which is the quickest for the night.

starters are being called forward. So runners are being called up. Race 9 on the program. A field of 8. The favourite, it's number 3, Diva Bon Viva. 2:30, Our Ultimate Heidi at 3:20. 3:40, Berrylicious. They're the top 3. 3 is the favourite. Diva Bon Viva. 3-year-old filly by Awara We Needy. Talia McMullen takes the drive for trainer Grant Picker. One of two runners in the race for Grant. He's got Berrylicious as well, and they're both hard in the market. We're just about ready. Garrard's here on track. Maiden Pathway pace. Ready to go. There's the light. They're off and pacing. Fast away from the inside, Our Ultimate Heidi. Going with it, Berrylicious. Deeper off the track, Feeling for a Star goes forward quickly. And Diva Bon Viva is starting to push on, but it is racing deep early. Stay Dancing goes up along the inside, Our Ultimate Beatty. Next is Rocky Outlook. Shemozzle goes back to the tail. So holding up from the inside, Our Ultimate Heidi. The lead time, 11.7. Our Ultimate Heidi on top. Moving up on the outside, Diva Bon Viva. Sitting third, leaders back, Stay Dancing. Berrylicious is now fourth with 1-1 cover. Rocky Outlook from the wide draw ends up fifth, three back on the inside. Next is Our Ultimate

0: Beattie. She's a touch keen in the early stages. Shemozzle, second last the inside and feeling for a star after originally going forward. Couldn't get in, so forced to grab up and go back to the tail. First quarter of the last mile, 30.6. They work past Garrard's corner. 1,000 metres left to run. Our Ultimate Heidi out in front. Our Ultimate Heidi leads the way. The margin is a long neck. Second the outside. Diva, Bon Viva. Sitting third, leaders back, Stay Dancing. One by one, Berrylicious. Rocky Outlook racing fifth, three back the inside, covered up by Our Alderman Beattie. Shemozzle on the inside of Feeling for a Star at the tail. Double tiered, four in, four out. Second quarter in 32 to the back straight final time. Our Alderman Heidi. Our Alderman Heidi leads the way. Margin still a neck. Diva, Bon Viva always without cover. Leaders back, Stay Dancing, waiting on that Burwood Stud sprint lane. Berrylicious yet to go, still one by one. Rocky Outlook, Our Alderman Beattie about to make the move, solo three wide. Feeling for a Star, Shemozzle. Third quarter, it was timed off in 29 seconds. Our Ultimate Heidi being tested here by Diva Bon Viva, and Diva Bon Viva puts away our Ultimate Heidi. Looming deeper out, Berrylicious. Our Ultimate Beattie still making ground, but it is wide at the home corner. Diva Bon Viva into the home straight, corners with a narrow lead. Going to it on the outside, Berrylicious. Berrylicious races on by. Berrylicious all over a winner. First up, if a long break wins, Will. Berrylicious too good. Diva Bon Viva fighting on for second. Third, I think Our Ultimate Beattie. Not too far away, we've got Rocky Outlook with Our Ultimate Heidi Feeling for a Star. Stay Dancing, Shemozzle. Final split, 29-1. The time, it's 2 minutes even for Pelican Waters Resort.
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2: Thanks, Bordo. It is not only race eight, it is the main event of tonight's Pink Diamond program. It's the champion sprinter event. You think the last few races have been red hot? This is something else. Two of the best sprinters in the country, Dramatical and also Dewanna Starr, go head to head on this. Ben Starr, which is going to be an element to how this race plays out. Corey Smith, you firstly, who do you think is going to win it?
3: Been plenty of good entrees here tonight, but this is the main meal. This is the excitement factor in Dewanna Starr. It's his race to lose. In my opinion, he's my best bet of the night. He just needs to get everything right in a race like this, as you do when there's dogs like Dramatical in it. I think Dewanna Starr is going to show his best. He's going to get out of the boxes, get himself across to the rail and get himself out on that arm. The likes of Dramatical are likely to lob in behind him and then they've got to chase him down. I'm not sure if they can. My numbers, 7, 3, 1 and 2. I do think that inside brigade is going to get a nice run into the race, but it's all Dewanna Starr for me. He just needs to carve across.
2: And Brett Honey, we've got their superstar status of Dramatical, Dewanna Starr, and the emerging stars in like Crackerjack Roll from Box 2. What's your take on this champion sprinter final?
4: This is top draw. I'm very similar to Corey. I've gone 7-3-2-1. I've got Dewanna Starr on top. Two starts ago, what he did in the Harrison Dawson, dogs don't do that. Leading that easy in a Group 1 from Box 8. This is going to be a similar setup here where I think from Box 7, he can just carve across, break their hearts mid-race, and I think he can run away with the champion sprinter. Dramatical, the obvious danger. I just don't trust his box manners, and there are dogs in Boxes 1 and 2 here who can begin well. I just thought that he might get buried back. I've got Crackerjack Ralph in for second, Conceivable in there for fourth. I thought those two, outside of the key two, were the only other winning hopes. 7-3-2-1 for me was a great addition to the champion sprinter.
2: Some of not only Victoria's finest sprinters here, but Australia's finest sprinters in Dramatical and Dewanna Starr. This is going to be an absolute beauty on one of Victoria's biggest stage. This is the Pink Diamond Champion Sprinter Final. Here's Dan Hibbard.
5: It's set. The Pink Diamond Champion Sprinter, and they're moving in well. Final for $50,000. The first edition of this race was won by Shimmer Shine, who beat Aston Rupee in a classic. What are we going to get here? The Pink Diamond Champion Sprinter, and they're away. There was speed from Conceivable, is going to push through and lead Crackerjack Ralph. Dewanna Starr got to fourth around the outside of Dramatical. Then came Flash of Genius. Well back, Dr. Warren, Mapunga Express. Last of all, Ultimate Warrior. Crackerjack Ralph charged to the lead. Dramatical through to second. Conceivable back to third. Dewanna Starr's got a lot of ground to make up. Then Flash of Genius. Crackerjack Ralph in front. Dramatical can't get him. Ralph's the champ. Crackerjack Ralph won at 2.5. Clear on Dramatical. They
6: were a mile in front of Conceivable, who ran third, and To Want a Star fourth. 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And the time is super.

0: quick. 27.563. It's just a hair's breadth outside the track record. Cracker Jack Ralph for Jordan Cooper. He said pre-race he was one of the fastest ones he's ever put a collar on, and he's proved it tonight.
1: Bend at 13, Little Demon the 8 at 14, a whole lot of Pretty is at 71 the 9, and the 10 is Nifty Studley. So runners will be called forward in a moment's time. This is our sixth race on the program. So equal favourites still, 2 and 4. War Western and Rick Riley. So runners are starting to be called forward. Race 6 in the program. Runners, yes, no, maybe so. Alongside War Western, Ultra Bliss, Rick Riley, Mr. Cheese. Alongside Killer Baby Shark, Sin Bind, Little Demon. A whole lot of Pretty and Nifty Studley second line. Just about right. Set the go. Over the mile. Light racing. And getting out nicely from the centre was in Mr. Cheese. Wants to spear towards the lead. Moving up is Ultra Bliss. Now trying to get a run through on the outside was Rick Riley. Now War Western is trying to turn right. On the inside is Yes No Maybe So's moving forward, followed by a whole lot of Pretty and Nifty Stud Lee. Then over on the outside is Killer Baby Shark. On the inside is Sin Bin. And trailing the field is Little Demon. So making our way to the home straight for the first time. 27.2 that first quarter. And leading the way is still in Mr. Cheese. Out by 5 metres. The inside is Ultra Bliss. And now going forward is Rick Riley. Then came Yes, No, Maybe So. One out, one back is War Western. Moves up the fourth spot as we speak. Then on the outside is Niddly Stuff, Nifty Studley, I should say, and a whole lot of Pretty is up on its inside. Then came, making its run is Killer Baby Shark. Over on the inside, making ground is Sin Bin. And trailing the field is Little Demon. So 29.4 that second quarter, making their way to the last 600 metres. And it's still out here by 4 metres. And I speak of Mr. Cheese, second spot. Facing the breeze is Rick Riley, followed next by Ultra Bliss. Then on the outside, War Western alongside Yes No Maybe So. Now a whole lot of Pretty is trying to move up, and Nifty Stud Lee back on the inside is Sin Bind, and trailing the field is Little Demon inside the last 300. 27.5 is that third quarter, and making their way towards the straight, still out in front is in Mr. Cheese. Mr. Cheese has been the pilot for most of the journey. Second is Rick Riley back on the inside. Third, trying to make ground late in the piece, is Ultra Bliss, but inside the last 50 metres, and it's still out in front, Mr. Cheese, and Mr. Cheese smile to the camera, wins. Mr. Cheese defeats Rick Riley, third spot, Ultra Bliss, followed by Yes, No, Maybe So. War Western was next in alongside Sin Bind, one of the courses, Little Demon, a whole lot of Pretty with Nifty Stud Lee. Time will come up at 1:53. Well, there you go. Good win by the five. Mr. Cheese has got the cash. Mr. Cheese has won for Tom Eisen at 4.20 and 2.60. So it's 5, 4 and 3. As I said, Tom Eisen driving and training.

0: services, and in the pipeline very shortly, race number 8, the last leg of the quaddie. You need 4, 8 and 5 to be alive. 1:30 about False Witness, as I mentioned previously, if it was 400 metres, I'd be on Queen Era, but he's a stronger over the 500 metres False Witness. And this is a step back in grade after running against some of the very good ones at Whitworth Park recently. The unknown factor, Gravel Dash, is 2 from 2. She needs to improve on the time to beat the other two, but she has raced really well here in only 2 assignments. Sunshine Lily having her first start here, so to Scatter Dunn, who has been racing well, albeit in weaker company. So TNC Plumbing Services bring you race number 8. Good luck at the quaddie, 4, 8 and 5. Queen Era draw on the inside. False Witness in the middle. In box number 4, the favourite at $1.25 now. He's in another spin. Green Light is on. They're set to go in race number 8. They're ready. Set. And racing, Queen Era began nicely. False Witness out the back early. Sunshine Lily got to second behind Queen Era. Third is Gravel Dust, then Scatter Dunn, and False Witness gives the leader 8 length start down the back. It's Queen Era flying up by 6. On second, Sunshine Lily about to be past the inside by False Witness, running on stoutly. A breakaway to Scatter Dunn as they come off the back. Queen Era still got 5 lengths in front of False Witness, who's charging home. Queen Era is in front. False Witness coming at it. Yes! I think got it right on the line. False Witness from Queen Era, and they absolutely gat the others into third placing Sunshine Lily, followed by a Scatter Dunn and Gravel Dust. Has he got up, False Witness? Yes, he has. He left it very, very late. He gave her 8 lengths coming off the back and whittled down the margin and won by probably a head on the end. For Sam Soltana, he's done a wonderful job, False Witness, the favourite. 130 at 104.
1: Okay, so we're up to date now. Last race sees Pleasant Heights, a 225 favourite. He got a little bit easy in the last few minutes, but he's, they've shortened this one up once again, the 3-year-old son of Bling It On. The last of 3 maidens. We've seen a 3-year-old maiden as well as 2 open age ones as the last. 220 for Pleasant Heights. Gee, it looks hard to beat as they're moving up. So 260, a race and dash. It's the other one that's been firm for Tom Pate. And we're just about good to go. The Tabat mate, or the Tab Maiden. I'll join you from Warren on Sunday for Super Sunday. I think it's Ladies' Day out there as well for the Warren Jockey Club. The transferred meeting from Canamble with the Showcase Sprint, the feature over 1,000. They're set to go as the arms swing on the Tab Mobile. They're racing now. And Windy Hill Thunder from the inside was away okay. Don't Rattle His Cage is being sooled along, and Grant for Lexi is going to try and get to the front, and your race and dash is 4 high into the early part of the race. Back behind those is Pleasant Heights with Sam the Man in the second half of the field. Oh, trouble. One of them gallop. Grant for Lexi has jumped out of its gear. It's in a full stretcher and is going to have to go back to last to try and make up some ground. Harvey's Tooth in the second half of the field is about 6 spot early. They're still cutting and thrusting at each other up the front. Botolatos, Ocean King, and eventually down and pacing was Grant for Lexi. So taking the front, Don't Rattle His Cage. Well, he was able to repel the challenge of Urasin Dash, and the first section was 29.9. Third up on the inside is Windy Hill Thunder, and the next pair

0: Pleasant Heights, three markers, and to its outside in a pretty good spot is Sam the Man as they run the band. Next in the field is Harvey's Tooth, 5 metres to Botolatos on the outside of Ocean King, and last of all is Grant for Lexi as they run the bend. They've completed one orbit. This time around, they'll have a half mile to travel, and when they pass the judge, it'll be 800 to go. It's Don't Rattley's Cage that leads the way by 3 metres. On the outside is Erasin' Dash, 32.5 the next section. Up on the inside, Windy Hill Thunder enjoying a good trail into the race, and Sam the Man next. Pleasant Heights the inside of Harvey's Tooth, who's three back in the running line. Ocean King now on the inside of Botolatos, and last of all is Grant for Lexi, 600 to go. Leader is Don't Rattley's Cage. He's about to be given the eye by Erasin' Dash, and they're about to make another race of it up the front. These two have been going hammer and tong for a long way now. Windy Hill Thunder third, Sam the Man next. Pleasant Heights needs a run or put a few rough ones in. Gallop Botolatos got past it. Grant for Lexi's tried to loop them, and last of all is Ocean King. Third section was 31.4, so they're up the front. Surely there's got to be a vulnerability, and Erasin' Dash puts Don't Rattley's Cage to the sword. On the outside now, Harvey's Tooth's getting into the race. Botolatos, there's no Pleasant Heights for the meantime. 150 to go. Try to battle back is Erasin' Dash down the middle of the course, though. Harvey's Tooth, Botolatos, very late coming. Yes, Botolatos won it. Botolatos will beat in second spot Harvey's Tooth. Third, a photo between Ocean King. Also, there was Pleasant Heights and Erasin' Dash not beaten far. Then Sam the Man, Windy Hill Thunder. Pulling up pretty quickly was Don't Rattley's Cage and Grant for Lexi. Oh, just got it wrong tonight. Has finished last, and Botolatos is going to be too good at start number 28. You would think on that... On what we saw there, I'm pretty sure the six has got home and beaten the 10. And talk about a rough result there. A 22.60 over 6.60 a place in Pleasant Heights. Well, it was steaming home. It just
1: didn't. So the distance shouldn't pose too many issues, you wouldn't think. It's at 185. Ned McDonald has accredited here. He's got some talent. This greyhound's won 11 from 39, so must be respected, and has raced in good company throughout its career. It's into 260, and Ned won one of the Pink Diamond races, as too did Des Douch earlier tonight. So Ned's going for a double here with accredited, one at Bendigo and this one here, if it is successful. Lyndon Arbuster, however, is the favourite at 185. Then you've got $10 for Fakeway Kelvin. Stepping up in trip here. Did hit the line pretty well over 425 a couple of times here, so gives the indication that the extra distance may suit it. But it's a two-way betting duel here between Lyndon Arbuster for John Musselwhite and also accredited for Ned McDonald. 240 for number four and 190 for number two. So they are heading to the start here for the eighth race. The Flanagan's Irish Bar is the race up for grabs here for race eight. They're still not too far from the boxes now, only about 30 metres or so to get to the start. You need six Play Lab, one Jumbuck Session, and three Here Comes Billy, 613, the quantity numbers so far. And it's a keen betting duel between Lyndon Arbuster and Accredited. They really don't want the others. There's not much money around for the others. Mitter's Jet, best of the rest at 13 from the red box. It's just won three times. It has run plenty of placing, so it might be worthy of consideration for your trifectas, etc. But Lyndon Arbuster, still an odds-on pick over Accredited, who has certainly got some talent and has a big chance here as well. So they're arriving at the start for the eighth race on the program here tonight. This will wind up the quaddy. It's been a good night's racing and still quite a few to go. Playlab winning the first leg, number six. Jumbuck Session, number one, the second leg. Three, Here Comes Billy, winning the third leg. It's fairly popular with second favourite and a couple of favourites, so it'll be won't be a huge dividend if the favourites get up here. But nonetheless, there could be plenty of winners through the quaddie tonight. $1.85, Lyndon Arbuster. Accredited, $2.60. They're getting set at the top of the straight here. They've got... A decent run into the first corner, then a full lap. The green light is on. We're set race number eight. Ready. racing. Lindenau Buster came out pretty well. The Creditor was a fraction slow. And Lindenau Buster drives through on the first corner and heads them off. Gets away by two or three. Point Man up to second. Third, Minter's Jet on the inside, who's had a bit of a tumble there, and the leader's got right away, Lindenau Buster. It's left about 10 or 12 lengths in front of Faquay Kelvin getting to second. Then came Show Me Style. Welbeck was galloping red. And then came a Creditor, who's a long way back. But Lindenau Buster is about 15 lengths in front round the corner. Lindenau Buster has absolutely run them ragged. Wins it by 12 lengths. Faquay Kelvin second, accredited third. Then for the back came Galloping Red from Show Me Style. Then Apple Rose, Point Man. And Minter's Jet has failed to complete the course. And the run is around 32.65, which is a decent run here over this trip. Number two, Lindenau Buster, has bolted in by Orson Allen, two phones for John Musselwhite. Number two is the winner. Eight, Faquay Kelvin, second, Harley Whelan. Four, accredited.
2: Well, last time in, he could run a little bit of a cheeky race at an each-way price, but I thought the six could charge across and lead this race, and from there, I think it'd be very hard to beat. Six on top, you'll know your fate pretty early. Hotly Pursued, if he leads, he's the one to beat. Upstairs to Rich.
3: Thanks, Matty. And we're getting close now for the West Australian of the Year, Dr. Jim Gumelli. Free-for-all pace. We're just about set to go, about 100 metres away from the release point. Master publisher Al Capone, Pete Sonner. Thanks, Damien, Steve, and they're on their way, and Hotly Pursued began fast. Menemsha going quickly on the inside, Master Publisher, and now Pete's on a try to go through in the centre. Just got slightly checked there, and Menemsha eased back to try and get the 1-1 and was able to do so. So Pete's on is now looking for some cover. It might come with Just Call Me Mickey pressing forward around the outside. Having a good Hotly Pursued go early. It raced away and led by about 12 metres. Running second is Master Publisher as they start to close in now with Just Call Me Mickey going up on the outside of the leader. And now 1-1, Pete Sonner's going to get a beautiful run. Menemsha 1-2 is handily placed as well. Then Al Capone, no luck, you also finally looked to go. Couldn't get there and had to go back to last. Gully Gum on the inside of Magnificent. 36.9 was the lead time. Heading into the back, out in front, Hotly Pursued has been very well backed and leads Just Call Me Mickey on the outside and racing behind the leader, Master Publisher. Pete's on is one out and one back, and Al Capone on the inside, and then Menemsha with the blue headgear in the Aiden DeCampo colours. Down on the inside is Gully Gum, then Magnificent for Ryan Warwick, and 5 metres away is You're So Fine and Junior. Past the stadium, 31 the first quarter. Hotly Pursued gets a really good opportunity out in front. Leads by about 2.5 metres to Just Call Me Mickey. Pete's on is right on his back. Master Publisher sitting behind the leader. Al Capone, three back the inside. Four back is Gully Gum. Menemsha 1-2. 1-3 is Magnificent. And back last, You're So Fine. About to come past the post. Hotly Pursued in front for Kyla Madden. Leads by 2 metres. Just Call Me Mickey. He's under a pretty good hold, though. Third on the inside, Master Publisher. Pete's on it with every chance in the 1-1. And then Al Capone. Menemsha's going to follow Pete's on it. Gully Gum the inside from Magnificent. And back last of all is You're So Fine. Down the back straight they run. Hotly Pursued leading Just Call Me Mick on the outside. Just Call Me Kiwi running second. In third place behind the leader is Master Publisher, and then Pete's on her. Al Capone coming off the back. Hotly Pursued in front. Just Call Me Mickey's on the outside about 2 metres away. Hotly Pursued from Just Call Me Mickey. Pete's on her is about to come out three wide to stride home, and then Master Publisher. Al Capone's looking for a run, and then came Menemsha. Around the turn they run, and the leader Hotly Pursued is clear. Down the outside is Pete's on it. On the inside is Master Publisher, and then came Just Call Me Mickey. In front, though, Hotly Pursued near the line. It's Hotly Pursued in front of Master Publisher, and Hotly Pursued has won. Hotly Pursued has beaten home Master Publisher and Al Capone. And they're followed by either Menemsha or Pete's on it, who just weakened late from Gully Gum. Further back in the field is Magnificent, and the last couple, Just Call Me Mickey and You're So Fine. Number six is the winner. Hotly Pursued has beaten one.
4: As they're behind the boxes here and about to get set for Wagga race number 9. $1.55 about, got a note off the inside. looks hard to beat off the inside draw. He's only had the 7 starts for 4 wins and 1 minor, and he was checked out of it on one of those other occasions. So ever so consistent, got an 8 and deserved favourite, $1.55. Let's go, Jill. Second pick, $5. As they're getting set here for Wagga race number 9, a 5th grade over the 320 metres. And runners will be brought forward any tick of the clock. Starting signal given here for race number 9. The odds will go in, which include the favourite, got an 8 off that inside draw. They are set. The even numbers brought forward. And last of the tails are tucked in. The lighter switch to green. The bunny rolls, ready to go. Race 9 from Wagga, the favourite off the inside. Got a note. Short quote, $1.50 thereabouts. We're set. Ready to go. Wagga race 9 off and racing. Got a note. Didn't begin all that quickly, but starts to muster. Best out was Ray of Eve. It led in the early stages. Got a note's working up to second. Then came Corborn GG, who's making some ground back on the inside. Lost Gem further away then. Let's go. Jill out of the tail. Miss call. Can you dive into the straight? Ray of Eve's off and gone. Ray of Eve opened up a handy lead and will win it comfortably. Ray of Eve beat Got a note. Got the second. Third would have been Corborn GG. Further back was Lost Gem. Then came Let's Go Jill. Magic Technique further back with Kenya Jive, and I might have missed Corborn GG in the run there. Number 5, Ray of Eve, sped out of the boxes, landed in front, never gave them a chance. 5-1-4 the numbers. Ray of Eve will return around $8.210. Got a note for the second.

0: We're going to learn a lot about her tonight. Corey Smith, who do you think wins the race?
1: This is a classic speed versus strength battle. And as we've seen tonight, speed has overcome the strength on many occasions. And I hope that happens again tonight, because I am with Upended from the inside draw. Dewana Lynette is an absolute superstar. I'd love to have her moving into a kennel that I own very, very shortly. It's not going to happen, but she is an absolute superstar on the rise. But I'm banking on Upended getting out in front. My numbers 1, 5, 3, and 8 on what is a cracking race again on Pink Diamond Night.
0: And Dewana Lynette, we know, is drawn awkwardly. This bend start can prove pretty tricky. Brett Honey, are you with her or with that reliability of the way Upended's going to begin from box one?
2: Yeah, with the box draw, I'm heavily in the camp here of number one, Upended. 1, 5, 3, 7 with my nine numbers. I thought Upended would be able to use box one. We've seen it time and time again tonight. I think she finds the front here. If she finds the front, she won't be for catching. Dewana Lynette is going to be a star of the future. I just thought that the box draw made this a little bit too tricky. Certainly a major danger in the race, though. And then we've got Bernardo's Queen and Slick Eclipse in for third and fourth, but it's all about Upended for me, one of my better bets on the program.
0: Pretty competitive race, and as we've seen throughout the whole night, early speed is going to be a key factor to that. We're going to see plenty of that from Upended in box one. We'll see what we get from Dewana Lynette, her biggest challenge yet to date. Here's Dan, race nine, the Pink Diamond Princess Final.
3: The winner getting set. Thank you, Patch. Runners are about to move into the boxes for the Princess Final. This for the girls. So in a ripping night so far, night dominated by Josh Formosa and Coralie Heinrich, and they've got the favourite here and Upended from the inside draw. Dewana Lynette, all eyes on her as well from the yellow. Green light, the Pink Diamond Princess Final. They're set to run race number nine. And away, Upended began fast. It was good speed out from Dewana Lynette. Goes up on the outside of O'Biscuit. And wider out was Dr. Leviate. And then came Bernardo's Queen. Well back, Still Believe. O's Aston Sasha, last of all, Slick Eclipse. But it's all Upended. It's seven in front. Bernardo's Queen through to second. Then Dr. Leviate. Further back to Still Believe. Bumping with O'Biscuit. And wider out was Slick Eclipse. Upended's all out. Bernardo's Queen's coming at it. A local win. Bernardo's Queen has won it. And grabbed Upended to score. Dr. Leviate ran third. Fourth across the line was Dewana Lynette. Clear on Aston Sasha and Slick Eclipse with O'Biscuit and Still Believe. And they're screaming downstairs. 27-7-5-4. Bernardo's Queen for Ian Garland has won. Has come over the top of Upended to win. She proved last week that the longer the race seems to go, the better she'll be. She was a minute off them last week at Shep, and she somehow won the race. She was a ton closer tonight.
4: Five, Rainbow Fields. And number three, Tell Me About It, $8. Runners are being called forward here. Race number 10 on the program. This is race 10 of 11. And they're coming up well. The gate is rolling. Thanks, Grant. All eyes on Bling, 220. 320, straight and narrow. 380, Rainbow Fields. Rainbow Fields was the opening favourite. And Tell Me About It, $8. So the gate picks up more speed. 1,780 metres, the journey. So we're not too far away. The favourite is the only runner off the second line. All eyes on Bling. A filly by Bling It On. Ready. There's the light. They're off and pacing. Fast away, Digby Joy goes looking for the lead. Just Another Talk is matching it early. Rainbow Fields on the scene quickly. Goes up to make a line of three. Tell Me About It. Fourth, dropping down to the inside. All eyes on Bling. Let's Grab. Straight and Narrow goes back to the tail. Lead time 11.6 out in front. Just Another Talk. Just Another Talk, 5 metres. Rainbow Fields drops into the trail, sits second. Tell Me About It, third. Fourth, Digby Joy moving up without cover. Now all eyes on Bling, then Let's Scrap. Straight and Narrow, last on the outside. As they head towards the 1,200 metre marker, leading the way, Just Another Talk. First quarter of the last mile, 29.9. Margin 5 metres, Rainbow Fields. All eyes on Bling, race favourite, moving up without cover. Tell Me About It, 4-3 back the inside. Let's Grab, able to catch 1-1 cover. Tracks up behind, all eyes on Bling. Digby Joy, Straight and Narrow, still last on the outside. They're into the home straight. This time they get the judge and the bell. They have a circuit left to run. Just Another Talk. Just Another Talk leads narrowly. All eyes on Bling, moving closer on the outside. She's only a neck away. Rainbow Fields third, leaders back, waiting on the Burwood Stud sprint lane. Let's Grab, one out, one back. Tell Me About It, the inside. Straight and Narrow, last on the inside, Digby Joy. Second quarter, 31.1. Down the back straight, nearing the 600-metre marker. Just Another Talk leads the way by a head. All eyes on Bling without cover. Rainbow Fields right there, ready to strike in third. Let's Grab, 1-1, Tell Me About It. Straight and Narrow, taking off deeper. Digby Joy back at the tail. Third quarter, 28-6. All eyes on Bling, races to the lead. Giving chase, Rainbow Fields deeper out, Straight and Narrow. Tell Me About It is starting to force into the clear. Gone, Just Another Talk, then Let's Grab. Digby Joy at the top of the straight. Cornering with a narrow lead, all eyes on Bling. Rainbow Fields goes to it quickly. Straight and Narrow, deeper out, still winding up. Rainbow Fields, Straight and Narrow, all eyes on Bling, down on the inside. Rainbow Fields in front. Rainbow Fields. Rainbow Fields too good, beating all eyes on Bling. Straight and Narrow, Tell Me About It fourth. Then Digby Joy, Let's Grab. Just Another Talk. Final split, 29.8 the time. 158.4 for Pelican Waters Resort. Five the winner, Rainbow Fields. Beating seven, All Eyes on Bling, six, Straight and Narrow. Tell Me About It, fourth, five, seven, six and three. Those numbers are now being confirmed, five, seven, six and three. The overall time, 2.11, mile rate, 158.4, 11.6, 29.9, 31.1.
5: And a good race here, 3.30 to field. Number four, Hovering, looking for four on the trot, is the favourite. Spring Dazzler's been very well trying to beat him, though. 3.40 now. 3.50 for Maximus Meridius and 4.80 for Rogue Agent drawn the inside. The speed certainly in three and four. And to a lesser extent in box number seven. As Greyhounds are about to move forward. If Spring Dazzler can lead on this bend start to the first corner, if Spring Dazzler can find the fence in front of Hovering, I think he can do enough to win for Greg Board. Well, she can. She's by Feral Frankie. She can be a little bit risky at box rise. So we certainly don't want Hovering. If you're backing Spring Dazzler, you don't want Hovering in front of you on that first corner. So Greyhounds are about to move in. The strongest runner is Maximus Meridius for Darren Ferguson, drawn in box seven. He ripped out in a 22.48. So if he pings the leads in the seven, then the game is over. As Greyhounds prepare to move forward here. For Greyhound Products Direct, great products and great people. And it's fairly open with the four Greyhounds within about $1.50 of each other. Lockie Brennan looking after aviation for Chris Brennan, his dad. He's off to Grafton on Sunday. He tried brilliantly. Infamous Statham. He tried about a length outside of the track record. Obviously in a solo trial, different game of cards, of course, when it comes to full field. So runners are about to get set. Freddie Zura places Rogue Agent in. Spring Dazzler and Maximus Meridius go forward. Lockie Brennan about to place in aviation for Dad. Hovering, Madam Zelda and Major Johnson almost set race number nine. Bearhouse starter heads over and places the green light on. So Light and Lure set for race number nine. 3.30 for Spring Dazzler, new favourite. They're ready. And racing, and she missed the start, Spring Dazzler. Rogue Agent began faster lead from Maximus Meridius, who's nice and handy.

0: a real purple patch a little while ago. So he's got the talent. He's got the red box at 550 here for Greg and Gail Carter and all the family there. And has won six times, Why Not Seb. So he's got some ability. He's at 550. But Shani Secret has usually pretty good early pace. And if she can use that to advantage early, might set up a bit of a lead here. She's at 260 and the warm favourite. Just had one start here for that victory. Or in fact, it's had over the 350, but it's had two wins over 425. So has raced well over 350 and 425 metres here. Last start finished down the track behind My Name's Eden. That was in the heat of the Pink Diamond series. From memory, 250 Shani Secret is your favourite. They're getting set now for the Sinclair Contracting Race 9 on the card, 9th of 12. Very still night, and the green light is on. We're set, race 9. Ready, racing. Shani Secret got out okay, but showing good pace was Paul Vader. Paul Vader goes to the early lead. Going up there was Heza Kalinda. Going to third, breaking a sweat. Then came into Blinder on the inside. Playback bare hand. No Shani Secret tonight. Why Not Seb last around the home corner. Paul Vader's travelling well up the straight. Paul Vader's too good. Kicking Heza Kalinda, I think, second from breaking a sweat. Then for the back, Minter Blinder from bare hand. Then Playback made some ground. Shani Secret couldn't lead tonight. And it was a fair way back in the field. And the time is around 1983. 1983, number three, Paul Vader for Mark Delbridge. They had a trifecta earlier in the night. And another victory here with Paul Vader. Showed terrific pace by Alan Deed, Tinsley Bale. His ninth career win now for that greyhound here tonight, Paul Vader. Beats number six, which is Heza Kalinda. Five, Breakin' a Sweat. And number four, Minter Blinder, is fourth. 3.654. It's three lengths, the winning margin by head. Three lengths by head. 3.65.
1: This will be called up shortly. Favourite is wearing the eight, Major Austin. It was the second last start at Newcastle. Let's see how it goes in this Super Maiden. I think it's the one to beat. From the six in Slick and Suave, it was a second three starts ago at Newcastle. And the five, which is Sierra Mist, who did have a fourth three starts ago at Tamworth. Owen 8, 6, 5, and 3. So runners are now starting to be called forward. This is race 7. Bonvilla Estate Wines, Mickey B. Free, Added Value, Blue Collar Boy, Pop Secret, Sierra Mist, Slick and Suave, Louth Park Schooner, Major Austin, Woo Pa, I Love Myself, Our Runners. So the field over the mile are just about right for a start. Green light, the arms fold, racing. And getting out nicely from the outside is Major Austin. Trying to pick up speed is Slick and Suave. On the inside is Mickey B. Free moving up. And in four, B. Sierra Mist. Therefore, next by Added Value. On the outside is Pop Secret. Making ground is Woo Pa. Followed by I Love Myself. Second last is Blue Collar Boy. And trailing the field is Louth Park Schooner.

0: So we make our way towards the straight, and the first quarter they come in at 28.2. And they make their way towards the straight for the first time, and holding command on the inside will be in Major Austin. So Major Austin, the leader by 4 metres. Second spot, the inside, is Mickey B. Free. And on outside at the moment is Slick and Suave. They're followed next by Pop Secret alongside Sierra Mist is on the inside. Three back, the Marker Pigs. Added Value, Blue Collar Boy. Then over on the inside, Louth Park Schooner. And trailing the field will be Woo Pa. So we make our way towards the back straight. Second quarter's 31.1. I should say, tailed right off the field is I Love Myself, is now going to the lead. Down the back here will be in Major Austin by 3 metres. Second spot is Slick and Suave. On the inside, Mickey B. Free. One out, one back, and still trying to make ground is Pop Secret, followed by Sierra Miss. Wide of the course is Blue Collar Boy in Added Value. Then on the outside is Woo Pa, Louth Park Schooner, and I Love Myself, top side. Third quarter, 28.4, inside the last 300. And it's open right up here. Major Austin leads by 10 metres. Now on the inside is Mickey B. Free alongside Slick and Suave, who's done the go forward late, but it's still here. Major Austin, who leads inside the last 100 metres. Major Austin's done everything right in this race, and Major Austin's going to shoot away. Major Austin wins by about 20 metres. Second will be in Mickey B. Free alongside Slick and Suave, and Added Value will be in four. They'll follow next in the latter stages by Louth Park Schooner with Sierra Mist. Pop Secret never really got going. Blue Collar Boy, Woo Pa, I Love Myself. And the time will come up at 1:55. On top, Major Austin for Robert Morris. Absolutely strolled away. $2.90 and $1.50. Was far too clinical for one Mickey B. Free at $1.20, and Slick and Suave at $2.10, the six. So numbers will be 8, 1, 6, and 4th over the line will go 2. Just having a look at the semaphore, the 2. So there you go. Okay, so let's look at this race again. Major Austin absolutely was brilliant for Robert Morris. Kerri-Anne Morris, a Bay Colts, 3 years, Captain Treacherous and Ripplem. So 8 from 1, Mickey B. Free. Jeffrey.
1: You're angry with yourself for doing stupid things, don't you?

0: Well, a moment ago they were equal favourites, $2.80 each of two. Magnificent and Got a Setting, but Got a Setting just firms fractionally back to $2.70 and favourite as they are beside the boxes and about to be called across for the second last at Wagga, race 10. $2.80 now each of two, 7 and 8. Speed looks to be from the outside. I left Magnificent out of the tips, but he's been well backed. I thought Tiger Bell wasn't a bad effort when running fourth last start off the inside. And it's about $13, so there's not too many that share that opinion. But I did tip the 7 on top here, Got a Setting. But a drifter, $1.65, was probably too short. Markets first went up. It's only had the one start. It wasn't impressive running 18.41, but there's more experienced dogs in this that'll certainly give it a challenge. Magnificent is one of those, a 26-time runner who's recorded 4 victories and 8 placings. As they're called across here, race number 10 from Wagga. Favourites out wide, 7 and 8. Got a Setting, we'll go the fave. As we're getting the first line set, Got a Setting will jump the fave ahead of Magnificent. And Dynamic Janali, who's been thereabouts, is the third pick. First about line set, second line's now locked in. The green light is on, the bunny is rolling. We're ready to go. Wagga race 10. Favourite in 7. Got a Setting, they are set, ready, and racing. Best out from the middle, look to be pay time underneath a bit. Dynamic Denali sped to the front. Dynamic Denali took it up from Tiger Bell, holding down second. Getting into all sorts of trouble, the two favourites, Got a Setting and Magnificent, they're out of play. Dynamic Denali in front, but coming at it, Tiger Bell. Dynamic Denali, Tiger Bell trying hard. Dynamic Denali holding on, Tiger Bell lunging. No, I don't think so. Dynamic Denali held on from Tiger Bell. Third would have been pay time ahead of the others. Then came, we had Magnificent, who made some ground. Faithful Flyer, even if Secure Izmir, and Got a Setting out towards the tail. Photo finish, but number 4, Dynamic Janali, holds on. Number 4 to defeat the fast finishing Tiger Bell, who made it very interesting in those last couple of hops. 4-1 and 6. Yeah, 4-1 and 6 will be the numbers with the 8. Magnificent recovery.
1: Thanks, Boyd. I appreciate your very kind words. You're a kind man indeed. This veterans race is an absolute blockbuster. We've got 3 greyhounds here, and make no mistake about it, there are 3 winning chances. They've all had terrific careers, but Punga Rewards, a powerful unit. Matt Locke's got plenty of speed, and Barake Storm's got a little bit of both. Corey Smith, who wins this epic contest?
2: I'm leaning towards the speed again. I've gone with Matt Locke. His final career race start, what an absolute superstar he's been, particularly over the shorter courses. The 425, right up his alley. He's got speed to burn. He's going to show it here tonight. Mapunga Award, you can't discount him from any position on this track. 425. Probably short of his best. If he can lob close enough, look out for that white flash storming down the outside. And speaking of storms, Boracay Storm has been a very, very good dog in his own right, and he's deservedly in the market. My numbers, 7, 3, 6 and 5, but just sit back and enjoy a couple of these stars in the twilights of their career.
1: And Brett Honey, you're on top selection?
3: Yeah, I've gone a little bit different. I'm 6, 7, 3, 8. I've got Boracay Storm on top. I liked his Queensland runs, and I really liked what he did at Ballarat last start. He can begin a lot better than that. I expect him to go forward. If he's in that first couple, I think he can power home and be the one. Matt Locke, the obvious danger for mine, box 7, and the greyhound fan in me would love to see him win at his final race start. Mapunga Award, I'm against him. I just don't think he's going to jump as well. I thought there was some pressure immediately outside him, and I've got 8 Pepper Rush in for 4-6. 7-3-8, Boracay Storm on top for me in the veterans final.
1: And wouldn't we love Boracay Storm, Matt Locke to go forward with Mapunga Reward on their hammer at Get a Gig in Hollywood. Here's Dan for the Peak Diamonds veterans final for 2026.
4: Prince, $20,000 to the winner. Thank you, Pats, for getting set. Such a great race. Some champions of the sport, particularly the 3 at the top of the markets. And Matt Locke, as we've just heard during the lead-up, it's his final race tonight, and he has been a magic greyhound for Michelle Marlier and the team. 357,037 wins. Set to run the veterans final 2026. They're set. And they're racing, flying out with Silver Mac. There was speed from Matlock and Aston Modic. He's pushing through. Wider out was Pepper Rush, and then came Boracay Storm. Then Mapunga Award. He got checked, badly checked there with Silver Mac and Lightning Jewel. It's Matlock the leader. Boracay Storm is trying hard, overachiever, and then Aston Modic. But Matlock's in front. What a way to go! Matlock drew away.

And the other two, they're having a grand old time down here in front of us. Lightning Jewel and Silver Mac, they're A-OK. 23.606 the time. What a great way to go. Enter retirement on a winning note.

0: at the start here for the running of race number 6, tipping the one on top, Opal Hunter, in this race. I thought two starts ago, well, last start, he was way too short, but he got the job done. And I think he's a pretty nice type. So I'm happy to play him at the – he was $4.40, he's now into $3. I thought he was a real strong chance to lead. He's got good gate speed. I think he's highly talented, and this will be a really good test to see how good he is, because prior to that he'd been incredibly unlucky for about 6 runs. So happy to play the one on top, Opal Hunter. 5 in for second, Sweet Pins. He is absolutely airborne, this horse, but where does he get to in the run? His high speed's been his main asset, and he'll probably have to call upon that again here. I thought the value in the race was 10 high price. He follows speed really well. He's likely to be leaders back, and I think he's a good place chance to be able to follow through as long as Opal Hunter gets him into the clear. And number 4 in for fourth, I'm Lightning Banner. Just a little bit of a tricky map. He's racing well. He's got some good gate speed, but he's likely to be up outside them in the early stages. Is there cover going to come for him, or is he going to have to do the work in the race? But happy to be with the one. I thought he'd run a good race here, Opal Hunter, with him. 1, 5, 10, and 4.
1: Good on you, Matt. Thanks for that. And we're getting close. We're about 200 metres away from the release point here. Opal Hunter back into $3. Sweet Pins out to $3.20. I'm Lightning Banner, $3.60. Close to a start. Sweet Pins drawn out in 5. And they're racing, getting away very fast, I'm Lightning Banner, but Opal Hunter kicks up the inside to lead. So it's Opal Hunter from I'm Lightning Banner, and out wider is Luca. High price is getting up on the inside to be behind the leader, and Arvini has popped to the pegs as well from gate 2. Outside at the Little Master, who drives up to be currently 1-2 because Luca was able to get the 1-1 position. Sweet Pins has got 3 behind it now. Maximum Rock's on the move tonight. Around the outside he goes. I'm Lightning Banner's in the breeze at the moment. And down on the inside, back second last at the moment is the Iron Duke, and 5 metres away last, Bettor's Pride. So Opal Hunter and Williams pass the post leading the way. It's Opal Hunter in front. Maximum Rock went back into the moving line again. I'm Lightning Banner is in the breeze, and High Price sitting nicely behind the leader at a price. And then came Arvini, 3 back the inside of Luca. Further back, the Little Master, who's over on the pegs, covered by Maximum Rock, and then Sweet Pins outside the Iron Duke. And last of all, 5 metres away is Bettor's Pride. So down the back, they're about to run past Tab Touch, and Opal Hunter shows the way. Opal Hunter with High Price the inside, and up on the outside, I'm Lightning Banner. Luca's racing 1-1. Arvini's on the inside, and then came Maximum Rock. The Little Master back on the pegs, bailed away for Roberts. Then Sweet Pins, back third last outside the Iron Duke. And last of all, Bettor's Pride. 31-1 the first quarter as they come around the bend into the straight. Out in front, Opal Hunter looking for 2 in a row. I'm Lightning Banner and Edgerton Green up on the outside, trying to edge a little bit closer. And third on the inside is High Price. Luca is racing fourth at a big price. And then came Arvini, who's over on the inside of Maximum Rock, 1-2. The Little Master, inside of Sweet Pins. Hall's thinking about a move. Then the Iron Duke. Maximum Rock goes, so Sweet Pins gets a cart into the race. Back second last, the Iron Duke. And back at the tail of the field in the centre there is Bettor's Pride. Well, Sweet Pins didn't have the speed of Maximum Rock, who rushed up 3 wide. Opal Hunter is in front, leading by 3 metres. Maximum Rock is 3 deep. I'm Lightning Banner's in the centre. Over on the inside is High Price is still there. And then Luca and Arvini getting up on the inside. Sweet Pins is out wider, but it's still Opal Hunter. Opal Hunter showing the way. I'm Lightning Banner sticking on. High Price is on the inside. And then came Arvini. Sweet Pins is out very wide for the run. 27-7 that next quarter. And the leader is Opal Hunter. Opal Hunter in front of I'm Lightning Banner. The inside is High Price. Sweet Pins out wider. Luca's battling on. In the straight they run. Opal Hunter has got the front. On the outside is I'm Lightning Banner. High Price is getting up on the inside. Sweet Pins is out wider. But Opal Hunter is nicely out in front near the line. And Opal Hunter has raced home to win from Sweet Pins. Third home on the outside was Bettor's Pride rushing home. Maximum Rock close up. High Price the inside and Arvini in a wall of horses. Then the Little Master. Further back in the field was the Iron Duke, and the last one home is Luca. Opal Hunter had the lead. There was a bit going on in behind. Did I hear a wheel pop or some scraping? I'm not sure what it was, but

0: Number one is the winner, Opal Hunter. Some fast finishers out wide were Sweet Pins, who should run second in front of Bettor's Pride. And then there was a wall of them there for fourth. Not far away, Maximum Rock. High Price was on the inside. Luca wasn't far away from them. Vinny was getting up on the inside. Yeah, Luca ran. I'm Lightning Banner got tangled up a bit. Luca was just in behind it, and it was forced to put in some strange strides late, or just after the line maybe. It was getting checked. The Iron Duke was bolting back last. Finished up running second last, but was zipping to the line, the Iron Duke. So one and a photo finish, possibly five from six. So five does get second. It's a dead heat. They've put up the little red sign in the middle. So it's a dead heat. One, dead heat, five and six. Seven is fourth, Maximum Rock. And we wait on fifth, 157.2. So
1: favourites drawn in box one, Tap Out Kitty. She's won one from 18 here at the 400, but placed on six occasions, and she is a mad railer. So she gets the perfect alley here, and she's locked away. Moving into line now. Glimmer Girl goes up with Midnight Arrow. Almost set to go. Now the green light is on. The set for race number 10 for Street Smart Pavement Repairs. They're ready.

Striker got to the lead. Then came Midnight Arrow back to Glimmer Girl and out from Striker. Tackled again by Well Redley inside. Tap Out Kitty trying to get through. Well Red in front. Well Red beat Tap Out Kitty. Photo third between Midnight Arrow and Boom Striker. Just behind him, Glimmer Girl. They got away from Run Rolex. Then came behind them was Front End Loader back towards the tail. Sideshow Bob and the time 23 even. Well Read for Poor Boy, number five, just in front of our Kitty, tried to get through and has just missed. And Well Read pays a nice price, $18 the win, $4 the place. Five beats one, now seven gets third. Boom Striker has run a race at big price. And Midnight Arrow will get fourth, we do believe that's the case, on the semaphore from our judge. Interims are 5, 1, 7 and 8. Winning margin is ahead, a length between second and third. 6.79, 11.94, home in 11.09 and 23.03 is a PB at start 12 here at the 400 for Well Read, number 5. And it's a Dark Brindle Dog by Fernando Bale, Red Hot Mouse, and Whelped in March of 2024. Makes it two wins from 17 starts. First since winning its...

number 10 on the fixture, 10th of 12 here tonight. And we've had a pretty decent crowd in attendance here tonight. I think they've had a pretty good time. Still a few people around. It's Zipping Avada, the favourite, 165, is the clear favourite here. Matthew Lanigan trying for a double, had a winner earlier in the program. In fact, I think it might have been the first race that they won. So it's 165 favourite, 654 Mad Hatter Rose. Lovely Laney is a 50-1 chance here and has shown some good form from wide boxes. Seems a big price for it. 650 for Mad Hatter Rose, but the odds on favourite Zipping Avada coming off some good placings at Horsham and is going to go fairly short here for the 10th, the Tequa Damsel Stash, grade 5 over the 350 metres. Numbers 2, 3, 4, 6 and 7 all around.

0: around the $6.50 to $9 range. So there are a few each way hopes according to the market there. Then your bolters are Essendon Girl and Lovely Laney. 165 for Zipping Avada is your clear favourite here as they arrive at the start for the 10th of 12 events here at Traralgon tonight. Don't forget racing again Monday in the Twilight Zone here. And then next Friday night as well. So they're moving in. Race number 10. Zipping Avada is the warm favourite. Odds on from the inside. And we're just about ready for race number 10 here tonight. There is the green light. We're set to go. Ready for a start. Racing, Zipping Avada came out fairly well. Showing pace was Massateur going to the lead. Zipping Avada goes up to second and running on strongly now. Then came Why Not Olivia out. One on the track was Be Gritty. Then Essendon Girl, Lovely Laney coming up to the corner. There goes Zipping Avada. Has dashed away. Massateur can't go with it. And it's Zipping Avada, a double for Matthew Lanigan. Second Massateur. Third was Why Not Olivia. Fourth, I think, will be Essendon Girl over Be Gritty. Lovely Laney, well back was Happy Life and Mad Hatter Rose. And the favourite has been a very nice win here, Zipping Avada. And a double for Matthew Lanigan. Number one by El Grand Senor from Zipping Eve is the winner of race number 10. Number three, which is Massateur, should get into second. Why not?
1: They are the only runners under double figure. Chattahoochee's been a bit of a firmer, 6.50 to 4.20. Tigalong Snake, 8 to 7.50. But it's all about mob mentality. $1.50 off the inside draw as they're at the start here for Wagga Race 11. A Pathways event, fifth grade. Mob mentality has had two starts from an inside draw, 19 starts and 5 wins and 5 minus. So a pretty good record. Lightly raced compared to some of these others. And punters think he will go in with the job here. Mob mentality. From box one, the $1.50 favourite. Thought he looked hard to beat. He was pretty short when opening up $1.35. Hasn't eased much out to $1.50. As they're beside the boxes and will be called across any moment here. Race 11 from Wagga, Mob Mentality, $1.45 about him now. Chattahoochee given a chance, but Mob Mentality really does look pretty hard to toss from the inside draw as the starting signal is given, and runners will be locked away here any moment. Race 11, Wagga. First line dogs are being brought forward. They're all set. Second line are just about squared away. Last of the tails are tucked in. The bunny rolls ready to go. Wagga Race 11, the favourite, Mob Mentality off the inside. They are set and ready. Race 11 from Wagga, the favourite in one. Ready and racing. Mob Mentality walked out of the boxes. Landing in front was Aston Rowe. Challenging it was Chattahoochee and wider out Master Lehigh. Mob Mentality's improved. He's going to rail up. He's still a chance, the favourite. Coming out after Chattahoochee. Then came further back Master Lehigh. Chattahoochee in front. Mob Mentality's got some work to do. Chattahoochee's holding on though. Chattahoochee will beat Mob Mentality. Third was Master Lehigh. The head of the others then making some ground was Tigalong Snake from Insubordinate. Further away was Aston Rowe, and out towards the tail, Rolling Revolver with Master Lehigh. Chattahoochee.

0: Race number 11, runners are at the start. And the favourite, it's easily number 4, My Alderman Xander. He's at $1.45, opened the favourite at $2, now trading $1.45. Robin Jujon, first up, new stable, $5.50. $7.50 about number 3, Boston Chief. And $9.50 for number 6, I Am Hugo. The clear choice, though, number 4, My Alderman Xander. He's first up. He was unplaced back in late December. That was behind the very good filly Have Time to Dream. His recent trial was good. And he strongly fancied to take this last event. The last of 11. Next Saturday night, Redcliffe Gold Cup night. The Trotters Cup will take place. The Oaks, the Derby, the Mares feature. A lot to look forward to. That's next Saturday night. This is the last of 11 here tonight. We are racing next Wednesday night. Fields are out earlier today. 7 in total on Wednesday night. But the big meeting here next Saturday night, tomorrow week. Ready to run. There's the light. They're off and pacing. Fast away, the favourite, My Alderman Xander. Boston Chief with early speed. Notions down on the inside away. Well, a line of 3 into the first turn. Robin Jujon moves to 4th. Lacey's Last diving down to the inside. Chi Lin drifting back from the wide draw. I Am Hugo. Lead time 11.5. Notions out in front and holding. It's Notions who leads the way. Boston Chief is left parked out, racing second. Leaders back, Robin Jujon. My Alderman Xander, the odds-on favourite. He's now fourth with 1-1 cover. Fifth, 3 back on the inside. Lacey's Last, then Chi Lin. And last on the outside, I Am Hugo. They pass the 1,200-metre marker. First quarter, it was steady, only 31.4. Notions out in front, leading the way, the margin 3 metres. Boston Chief without cover. Robin Jujon, he sits third, leaders back. He's waiting on the Burwood Stud sprint lane. My Alderman Xander, he's fresh up tonight, but he's sitting fourth, 1 by 1. He's got lovely cover. Down on the inside, 3 back. Lacey's Last, then Chi Lin. I Am Hugo, still last on the outside. They haven't really quickened during this second stanza. They work past the judge and the bell. They have 800 metres left to run second quarter. It was 31.9. So Notions has set it up to be a sprint home. Notions out in front, leading the way by a long neck. Boston Chief is without cover. Robin Jujon, he's ready to go. He sits third, leaders back. My Alderman Xander, 1-1, yet to take off. Lacey's Last still locked away, 3 back the inside. Then Chi Lin, I Am Hugo, still last on the outside. Now they're starting to sprint up. They race past the 400-metre marker. Notion shaking off the challenge of Boston Chief. There goes My Alderman Xander. He's 3 wide. He's still got some work to do here. Robin Jujon was left a little flat-footed. Notions has nicked off here. Third quarter, 28-3. Notions leading the way, the margin 7 metres. Both Robin Jujon, My Alderman Xander, they're giving strong chase. Notions with a clear lead, though. Notions into the home straight, pulling away again on My Alderman Xander. Robin Jujon all the way. Notions. Notions too good. Betting Robin Jujon, My Alderman Xander. I Am Hugo fourth. A break back to Chi Lin. Lacey's Last, Boston Chief. Final split 28-7. The time is 1:59.2 for Pelican Waters Resort. Notions all the way. Trent Dawson. He takes care of the two favourites. Robin Jujon will run second. My Alderman Xander third. 1-7-4-6.
1: Is the Challenger Sprinter. So the quality of tonight's racing dips off slightly, but a fantastic opportunity for these participants and greyhounds to pick up some magnificent prize money. Corey Smith, who do you think is going to take it out?
2: I'm with Flaming Smooth. He's a bit of a interesting dog that he doesn't really like being drawn down near the rail, so off the track that is better for him. He had 7 races in a row where he had boxes 2, 4, 3, 3, 5, 4, 2. Then he goes out to box number 8, which is where he wants to be, out via the hot dog stand, gets the job done. Box number 6, normally you're worried about how they're going to get across to the rail. I'm worried about how he's going to get to the outside of the 7 and the 8. I think he can do that, though. I think he's going to be winning. 6, 4, 1 and 3 are the numbers for me. There's plenty of chances in this Challenger race, but I think the 6 is probably the most talented of the lot. He just needs that race shape that he wants, which is on the outside fence.
1: And Brett, you're looking to the other side of the track with the red.
3: Yeah, I was quite keen here. I've gone 1-6-7-3. I like Nala's Girl. I thought she could lead from the inside here, and I certainly thought she was one of the faster dogs in the race. So I think that she can use box one to advantage. The obvious danger is Flaming Smooth. Just needs to be left alone early, can get to the outside. Looks really hard to beat. Got Loves a Chat, who could lead this race from the outside, and I've thrown in Flying Doormat for third. I've gone 1-6-7-3. Nala's Girl on top for me.
1: It's been a great night here at Bendigo. One more to come after this. And, of course, earlier on, we saw the win of Dapper Chap for Ned McDonald and also the Holmes family, who were Carlton supporters through and through. So is Robin Moore, who trains number three here, Flying Doormat, for obvious reasons, the mighty Bruce Dahl. Anyway, let's get on with it. Pink Diamond Challenger Sprinter. Here's Dan for the penultimate of Pink Diamond Night.
4: And he is the favourite. 370 deep thinker for Gary Peach has won 5 of 16, and he was a Ballarat Heat winner in 25 at 81 last time out. They're about to get set. The first of the Challenger finals, races 11 and 12. This is for the lower class greyhounds. It's a big opportunity for a number of these runners. 15 grand to the winner. It's pretty hard to win that sort of money at this level of racing, but the dogs tonight get the opportunity for some big coins. Set to run race 11. And they're away. Nala's Girl jumped pretty well on the inside. Deep Thinker's got speed. So's Flaming Smooth. And it's going to charge around and take the lead. Flaming Smooth is out by three or four on Deep Thinker and Nala's Girl. Wider out was insinuating. Got around, Loves a Chat. And then came Bronze, who got checked. Flying Doormat passed it. And Aston Monsoon is just ahead of those. But it's all Flaming Smooth. Five or six clear on Deep Thinker. And then Nala's Girl goes very wide, Flaming Smooth. But it's not going to matter. Flaming Smooth by four lengths. Beat at Deep Thinker and insinuating. Nala's Girl's going to run fourth. Next across the line was Aston Monsoon, Loves a Chat, Bronze and Flying Doormat. Time is super quick for that class. Goodness me, 27.65. Number six, Flaming Smooth, has busted the clock big time there. 6.38 to the first mark.
1: And ran a time that is somewhere in around some of the fastest times that we've seen throughout tonight's Pink Diamond meeting. Here's Ethan Christian with Kayla Cottrell, who no doubt is very, very happy with that performance.
5: Yes, I think she's quite pleased. But the first thing she says is, imagine he stays on the fence. He does go quite wide in his races, doesn't he?
6: Oh, he does, yeah, very wide. And running 27.65, sitting out that wide, yeah, imagine if he did sit to the fence. But he's got a big motor, this dog. And when he come out clean and just, yeah, glided across the front, it was pretty easy watching from then on.
5: He's only gone a couple lengths off the champion time, which is a huge effort considering we're in Challenger class. But he just loves this track, doesn't he?
6: Yeah, he does love this track. Obviously, former trainer, obviously race him here a fair bit. So, yeah, like I said, he knows the track back to front. And, yeah, he's done a super job tonight. Very proud.
5: So I know it's only early. You've only had him a little bit of time and probably weren't expecting him to put the time on the board, I might say. Not quite like that anyway.
6: Oh, he can run the animal, yeah. I watched him early doors when he's young too, and he had plenty of upside. So, yeah, don't get me wrong, it's a flash run, but no, I'm not surprised. He's got plenty of ability. So, yeah, any races sort of coming up at the moment now, I know he'd be going towards it because he's got the ability.
5: I was going to say, so seeing as though we're not surprised, have we got something on the horizon we're maybe looking at now that he's ticked this off?
6: Oh, just keep taking him through racing, do you know what I mean, and what pops up. If he's 110% at the time right, well, we'll head for it.
5: Very good. Well, I'll go and let you make sure that he is 110%, and congratulations. Very fast win.
6: Beautiful. Thank you.
5: Fast time for this sort of class. Flaming Smooth, terrific run. Loves it here at Bendigo. Loves it wide, and imagine he stayed on the fence.
1: Yeah, he's been absolutely superb, although taking a wide pathway to winning the race. And I tell you what, Smithy, what stands out to me, particularly after a performance of that sort of quality, is the timing of this series for this greyhound. You mentioned pre-race, the amount of inside draws he's had for a period of time, which, as we clearly saw then, is unsuitable in good races, and just probably out of pure luck and timing that he's ended up being Tier 3 eligible and in this series, and he's done an absolute number on him.
2: There's probably people that are sitting there going, how did Kayla Cottrell get a dog in a Challenger series? And that's probably reasonable given the calibre of dog that she has in her kennel. But we saw tonight when he gets the situations that suit, and that is a wide draw, he's a very, very talented greyhound. He's very, very good when he comes up with those draws. His last four attempts at the wide draws, four wins, 8-8-8-6-6. So he is a dog that you just pencil in, put him in your black.
7: 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So runners are over at the starting area for the AVA Technologies Pace over the 20.30. And 1 is Wantangi Girl at 3.10. 2 is Bring Your Best at 31. 3 is Grace Shannon at 26. 4 is 2 Cracked Corn at 10. Addo Carr, 5 at 4.80. DJ Rock is 6 at $5. 7, Penurious at 31. The 8 is Rumour Stride at $6.

0: and the 9, St. Caramaro, 15 and 10. Ultimate Trouble, who's at $8.50. So runners are at the area about to be called forward for the AVA Technologies. I've got on top for this one the 5, and that's Addo Carr. Had a win last start at Newcastle, looking for back-to-back vacation. It was over the 1609, steps up to the 2030. We'll see how it goes today. One Tonguey Girl on the inside, Bring Your Best, is alongside Grace Shannon, Two Cracked Corn, Addo Carr, DJ Rock, Penorius, Rumour Stride, St. Caramara, Ultimate Trouble. Rightio. So just over a few circuits of this Newcastle track. Just about right for a start. Mobile in position. Green light off. And One Tonguey Girl got out okay from the inside. Bring Your Best is trying to motor forward, and Two Cracked Corners going forward. Same as Rumour Stride. Now moving up is One Tonguey Girl, and Bring Your Best is over on the outside, next in the order. Then on the inside, making ground, is St. Caramara. Alongside it now is Bring Your Best, who's dropped back, and moving up is Ultimate Trouble. Then on the inside is Penurious, who's alongside DJ Rock. Addo Carr is dropping out of this, a shade, and Grace Shannon is at the tail to fill. That lead time was 30.6. They make their way down the back for the first time, and it is Two Cracked Corners leading, but here comes Ultimate Trouble, who wants to cause a bit of trouble here on the outside in second. One Tonguey Girl is in the leader's back, followed next by Rumour Stride. On the inside is St. Caramara. Then came Bring Your Best. On the inside is Penurious and DJ Rock. On its outside is Grace Shannon, and trailing the field is Addo Carr. So as they make their way to the straight, 31 seconds the first quarter. So they make their way forward here, just over a lap to go. And it's Two Cracked Corners leading by 4 metres. One Tonguey Girl is leaders back, and facing the breeze is Ultimate Trouble. Then came St. Caramara, and Rumour Stride is just before Ritz with Bring Your Best, and on the inside is Penurious. Then came DJ Rock. Second last is Addo Carr, and Grace Shannon's at the tail to field. So 31 seconds was that first quarter. The second quarter comes in 30.7. So the leader down the back will be in Two Cracked Corn. It leads by 3 metres, make it 2 now. Second is Ultimate Trouble, and on the inside is One Tonguey Girl. One out, one back is Rumour Stride. Next on the inside is Bring Your Best, followed by trying to move forward on the inside was in St. Caramara. Now midfield here is Penurious, and then on its outside is DJ Rock, Addo Carr, and trailing the field is Grace Shannon. So third quarter's 28.7 inside the last 300 metres. And it's still here, Two Cracked Corner leads by 3 metres. Ultimate Trouble is second on the outside. One Tonguey Girl's on the inside. And here comes a run by DJ Rock, who's on the outside. And Rumour Stride is also trying to go forward. So Two Cracked Corner's about to be collared here, because Rumour Stride is coming up on the outside. One Tonguey Girl's on the inside. But motoring on the outside was Bring Your Ball. Was in DJ Rock, and DJ Rock is going to come over and win. DJ Rock got the win from Rumour Stride in second. Third spot, give it to the inside and One Tonguey Girl. And fourth is going to be tight, because you had charging up on the outside in Addo Carr alongside Bring Your Best and Two Cracked Corn with Ultimate Trouble. Then on the inside was St. Caramara, Penurious, and the time will be 2 minutes 0.29. The mile rate was 1:58. So DJ Rock, who was coming up on the outside.
1: The Greyhounds are making their way to the start here for the 11th race on the program. It is 3:10 Houdat Jewel for Lisa Delbridge. $4 Peaky Avenger from Maria Barbers, right in the market, as to is Sarsaparilla Kid at $3.60. They're the three popular runners here. Sassy Gal at $10, getting out to 12 for Rose Opal. But it's Houdat Jewel is the favourite here at 3:10 by Fernando Mick from Houdat Opal for Lisa Delbridge. 10 wins from 41 starts. Peaky Avenger, $4. Sarsaparilla Kid for Aaron Farley at Churchill's. And a couple of placings at Tarogan and Warrigal of late. It's been racing quite well. It's at $3.60. Had two goes here for one placing over the 350 metres. So Damsel's Dash for the TRFM Grade 5 Stake. The second last on the card. It's been a good night's racing here at Traralgon. Racing again here in the Twilight Zone on Monday and then next Friday night as well. So it's full on and a busy time for the track here since its grand opening about 6 or 7 weeks ago now. And they are moving into the boxes. Getting set. Race number 11 on the card. Moving in pretty well. There's the green light. We're set to go. They're ready. Racing, Kenzie Kidd, a fraction slow out, showing pace. Peaky Avenger going up quickly, the outside, Rose Opal. Going to third, Sarsaparilla Kid, then for the back, Sassy Gell. Round the outside, Who Dat Jewel. Well back there was Kenzie Kidd with Zipping Nuttall. Coming around the corner, out one on the track, Sarsaparilla Kid hit the front narrowly. It's a length in front, Sarsaparilla Kid wins it from Sassy Gell. Out deep, Who Dat Jewel, I think, third over Peaky Avenger. Back on the inside, Rose Opal, then Kenzie Kidd. With Zipping Nuttall and Cador, and it is 20.03 the gallop. 20.03 here, number seven. Plenty of fizz in the wind for Sarsaparilla Kid. Number seven will be first. 20.01. 20.01 is the gallop here, number seven, Sarsaparilla Kid, for Aaron Farley at Churchill.
2: So they're coming around here.
3: Runners are at the start here for the running of race number seven. This is the bridge bar for the game condition pace. I'm going with the nine on top here. I want to tribute, who's having his first standing start run, but geez, flying. His last three starts have been absolutely outstanding in free-for-all ranks, running home in quick sectionals. And yeah, look, 30 metres isn't easy. First standing start's not easy, but I just think he's been racing with a bit of brilliance, and I thought he was a decent each-way play. So happy to play him at the value in the race. In for second, I'm throwing in the eight, who's never missed a place, A Little Silence. This will be a good test first up in the standing start, but has been very consistent. Horse has been racing well. He's got a 10-metre let-up over the stablemate in this race, which could make it a little bit harder for Alta Tribute, but I just thought he had a few strings to his

0: Stormy Vista looks likely to find the top, as most of these horses that are around him are hand-up horses. He normally steps pretty well, and expecting him to be able to get to the lead. His best run was when he was able to lead in a trial, and he has fended everyone off. So this will be a good test to find out where he's at. But if he's able to lead, we're going to see the best version of Stormy Vista here. Taking $1.85 now, it's just a little bit risky, but if you got the better price early, well done to you. And in for fourth, we'll throw in at number 10, Love Bite. This horse is flying. 40 metres is not an easy task, though, so it's going to be a really intriguing battle for him off the 40 metres. Upstairs to Richard Bell for the call of a very competitive standing start event.
1: Good on you, Matty. Thanks, Damien, Steve, and they're behind the tapes here for the running of the Bridge Bar meet-up before the game condition pace this Saturday. Previous event taken out in good style by Opal Hunter, who led all the way. It's two in a row now. And before that, Hopley Pursued, he led all the way after a quick start with Kyla Madden. So the starter's up here, and they're about to be let loose. Set. Racing. Stormy Vista began okay. It's second early on. Is about to run to the lead, I'd say, from Franco Mecca, the inside, and then Call to Arms. Tommy Price tried to get to the pegs, couldn't get there. Artful Major got there first. And Beat the Bank's going to follow Artful Major through, and then Blazing Reactor. About 5 metres away is A Little Silence, a break in the field to Love Bite. And beginning a bit slowly was Altered Tribute. It's tailed off about four lengths behind Love Bite. So going down the back straight now and taking over is the favourite Stormy Vista. Works clear for Emily Savalco. Racing in second place is Franco Mecca, and Call to Arms, the inside. Artful Major is passed by the roughie Tommy Price. Blazing Reactor getting to a good spot, 1-1. And one out and two back is A Little Silence. Beat the Bank, shuffle back the pegs. 5 metres to Love Bite, who's off the inside. So in a moment, Beat the Bank is going to be last as Altered Tribute will move up outside of it. Coming around the home turn, just over two laps to go, and Stormy Vista in front leads away from A Little Silence, and third is Franco Mecca. Racing around the outside now is Alter Tribute, putting in a burst, is looking to get outside the leader. Tommy Price in the centre. On the inside is Call to Arms from Artful Major. Blazing Reactor beat the bank inside of Love Bite. Out in front, Stormy Vista. Going to second now is Alter Tribute for McDonald, who had a quick look to his left. Franco Mecca the inside, and now racing one out and one back is A Little Silence, certainly getting the right sort of run. Down on the inside is Call to Arms. Artful Major in the Prentice colours is on the inside of Tommy Price. Blazing Reactor is third last outside of Beat the Bank for Toby Lynn, and 5 metres away, Kyla Madden, who won the feature tonight, and she's back last with the back marker Love Bite. Past Tap Touch, 1.5 laps to go. Lead time was only 1:12.4. And Stormy Vista leading the way. Second on the outside, 2.5 metres away is Ultra Tribute. Franco Mecca sitting behind the leader for Shannon Savalco. And racing in the 1-1 is Ultra Tribute. Is A Little Silence on the back of Ultra Tribute. Then came Call to Arms, the inside, followed by Tommy Price covering an Artful Major. And then Blazing Reactor, who was 1-1 early in the race. It's now third last outside of Beat the Bank. And back last of all is Love Bite. Down the straight, 900 metres left to go. 30.5 was the first quarter. They step it up now, and Emily Savalco is really having to shake up Stormy Vista on the inside. Travelling up boldly is Ultra Tribute. Franco Mecca's over on the inside. A Little Silence, when the sprint went on, just dropped a bit slightly. Starts to pick up now, and then Call to Arms going into the back from Tommy Price. Well back out full Major held up from Blazing Reactor. Beat the Bank is second last and really needs some daylight, and last on the outside is Love Bite. Down the back, Stormy Vista just in front. Ultra Tribute's about a head away. 5 metres, A Little Silence getting home gamely. Right off the track, Blazing Reactor's running on from the back of the field, and Love Bite tries to follow it home with Artful Major. 27-3 the third quarter. On the inside, Stormy Vista. The outside, Ultra Tribute. A Little Silence is starting to warm up, and so is Blazing Reactor as they corner. Here's A Little Silence. After the two leaders, Stormy Vista and Ultra Tribute back in the centre. A Little Silence has raced up to Stormy Vista, who fights hard, and Ultra Tribute. Stormy Vista just in front, Ultra Tribute, Stormy Vista just in front, and Stormy Vista has won from A Little Silence. Photo third, Ultra Tribute. Love Bite has absolutely sizzled down the centre of the track. Beat the Bank, and then came just off them was Artful Major, followed by Blazing Reactor, and then third last, Franco Mecca from Call to Arms and Tommy Price. 28-8 last quarter, home in 56-7, and Stormy Vista has staved them off and beaten the Hall pair. And then have a look at Love Bite. The other Michael Young horse has really rattled to the line in a top performance. It was back last, didn't begin, began okay from the 40, but was a clear last and has

belt at home. 201.4, Stormy Vista wins it. A little silence loomed as a big danger on the corner, but couldn't reel in Stormy Vista, and Older Tributes fought on well after being a bit slowly away. And has run a good race in for third, and a fourth in will be Love Bite. 3, 8, 9, and 10. 3, 8, 9, and 10. 27.9, 28.9. So Love Bite's come home a scorching last 600 there. 201.4.

0: Runners at the start now for the last. The Pink Diamond Challenger short course. And this is for the
1: Numbers 1 and 6 landed, and July She Lied, with July She Lied being the best back late. Corey Smith, she's the one you're with.
2: She is. I think she's the best dog in the race. A little bit of confidence out of that win from last week and the performance before that with a second. The form prior, I'm putting a pen through that. I'm hoping that she's back to her best form. She's won 17 races from 44. Fantastic strike rate. Much better than that period where she just seemed like she was a little bit off. Landed. Obviously has a really nice map from box number one. The two will push up the track a little bit. The three will come down. Should get plenty of room to move. Doesn't always nail the start. So I'm banking on July She Lied getting back to her best. My numbers 6, 1, 4 and 2. And you can maybe have a little each-way play on Lisa Rose if you're that way inclined.
1: And Brett Honey, you've taken a different perspective on this last event.
3: Yeah, I've gone 1-6-7-5. I'm teaming up with Landon here. I was really impressed with the effort at Shepparton last start. From box one, he expecting to get room, settle forward, and will go a long way. 6, July She Lied, obviously the main danger. And 7, Leaf of Faith. I put her in for third. I thought she was one that could show a little bit of early speed and might run a race at a price. I've got 1-6-7-5, Landon on top in the lucky last. It's a Challenger short course.
1: But a great night here at Bendigo. Of course, the Pink Diamond Series has been an annual event that's been ran down here in Victoria. It celebrates everything Victorian greyhound racing, with greyhounds of all abilities on show tonight, racing for significant prize money. And don't we love it, particularly when we get some of the superstars involved. And full credit to Crackerjack Ralph and Jordan Cooper, who took out tonight's main sprint event, and the man who's talked us through it once again on Pink Diamond Night here at Bendigo. He's done a great job. His name's Dan Hibbert. Here he is for the last.
0: Double figures the rest. Lisa Rose at 11. Thank you, Patch. They're moving in for the last. Another brilliant Pink Diamond series comes to a conclusion with the Pink Diamond Challenger short course. And the green light is turned on and the lure's on the move. Favourites red and green, they're set. And they're away. Flying out was Leap of Faith, and it leads by 2 lengths. Landed gets to second. Wide around on the track, July She Lied, and then came Bundy Paradise. Further back in the field to Aston Killara. Well back then to Blue Boy Shiraz and Lisa Rose, but Landed took the lead. Raced away. Put away July She Lied, and then came Leap of Faith, and Landed is going to win. Landed won it by 5 lengths on second, July She Lied. Bundy Paradise got the third ahead of Leap of Faith, and then came Blue Boy Shiraz, Major Weight, well back Aston Killara and Lisa Rose, and Landed goes 23.792. Number one, Landed has won it for Clint Koliakovo and has dominated from the front, got past a very game Leap of Faith, who flew out to lead early.

off for Greg Sutherland, who's the only trainer who can snare a winning double tonight. And she's the best outsider in the race at $16 here, number 7, Screaming Violet. But they'll have their work cut out if he jumps maybe next week, because he's an absolute flying machine when he's on the arm by Shimmershine out of Poco Dorado. We need to say no more about the doings of as a brood bitch of Poco Dorado. What a fabulous bitch she was. Greyhounds are about to get set. Last race of the night, maybe next week, at $1.30 is the favourite for many.

from Grid Girl is not going away. Maybe next week in front, Grid Girl's coming out by a half length. The Grid Girl, 4 lengths away, third, Screaming Violet, a nice return. Then came Unleashed Shirley into four. Then a breakaway to Blitz and My Friend Beck, and the time is 17.9. Well, Grid Girl gave it to him big time, but he's kicked on the line to win. Maybe next week. Gee, they went hard early. 207, 743, home in 1058, 1801. And maybe next week has his 13th win at start number 31 at the shorts.

0: had a double, trifecta to the Delbridges, and some good performances along the way, and for the win of that greyhound Lindenau Buster. It was very impressive for John Musselwhite in race 8, winning by 10 lengths and ran good time. Certainly racing really well, that greyhound. They're at the start for the final race on the card here on this Friday night. Hope you have a fabulous weekend. Whatever you're getting up to, we've got the World Cup in the football. We've got the AFL, the Rugby League, all sorts of things happening. And big racing too in Melbourne and Sydney tomorrow. So and in up in Queensland as well. So the big race up there, the Stradbroke. So hopefully everyone has a fantastic weekend. I hope it's a winning one for you, and enjoy whatever you get up to over the next few days, hopefully on your days off. It's 370 Best Dress with Zipping Giddy now the favourites. 440 for Winter Goes. 750 Valencia Lola. Even betting race, the final on the program, race number 12. And moving in well, the green light is on. We're set to go. Race number 12 here. They're ready. Racing, Supreme Queen showing a bit of pace on the inside, but Valencia Lola got the best of the start. Going up on the outside was Best Dressed, and going up Zipping Giddy. Two or three lengths into Doongala Ghost. Further back was Winter Ghost on the inside. Well back was Jumbuck Funny round the home corner. And it's Valencia Lola charging away. Valencia Lola too good. Great go for the Miners. It's a three-way go. Winter Goes, Best Dressed and Zipping Giddy. And a three-way go for the Miners. Then came Doongala Ghost. In behind those was Supreme Queen, and well back there was Petite Beast and Jumbuck Funny. Okay, it is 20.02 on the last race. Valencia Lola has bolted in, and I'll tell you what, it is very, very close for second, third and fourth here. Jennifer Geishan, the winning trainer and owner, by Fernando Bale courting Valencia Lola, second at Sale Last Start behind Dr. Cougar. And show good dash tonight to lead throughout in 20.01. So it's a pretty good run for the final race here tonight. Number 8, Zipping Giddy, has got second in that tremendous three-way go for the minor end of the prize. 6.66, 11.86, 20.01. 20.01 is the time.
1: And after running of race number 12, 4 in Valencia Lola at $8.90 and $2. So the four on top, just waiting on the photo for the minor placings, which will come through shortly. Does bring us to race number 9 at Newcastle and market order. Well, first, let's give you the runners. And one is Pixie Bill at $10. Kalindalay at 71. The two, A Little Dilemma, three at $7. Five is Media Mogul, $1.80. Six, I'm a Liberty Girl at $4.60. Four, Feathers, the eight at $9. Sweetly Spoken, 19. The nine, Our Aunt Christian at 11. We have got two late scratchings in this race. Wonderland and Reserve Banks are both the 7 and 4 out of this race. Does it change the complex, context of this race? I don't think so. I've got the three on top. I went A Little Dilemma is at $7.50 from the one in Pixie.

0: Bell. And the 10 I've got as well, Christian Media Mogul, fourth in my selections. So it's at $1.80 Media Mogul. Did have a win 3 starts ago at Terang, this Victorian runner. Comes across to New South Wales as runners are starting to be caught up into line. Repeating, Pixie Bell on the inside, Kalindalay, A Little Dilemma, Media Mogul, I'm a Liberty Girl, and Four Feathers, first line, Sweetly Spoken, Our Art Christian in the second line, and the late scratchings of Reserve Bank and Wonderland. So here we go, the last race at Newcastle, the Tab App pace over the 1609, just about right for a start. Greenlight, the arm folds off and running, and Media Mogul got out sharply from the centre of the line, showing good toe is A Little Dilemma. Over on the outside is Four Feathers, and trying to get a run through is I'm a Liberty Girl. Kalindalay is next, and then came Pixie Bell, and heading it will be Our Art Christian, and trailing the field is Sweetly Spoken. So they make their way to the far turn, and the leader is still Media Mogul. It's out by a neck at the moment. In second is Four Feathers. That first quarter, by the way, was 26.8. Now, the leader still is in Media Mogul on the home straight, a lap to go. Second will be in Four Feathers. Back on the inside, third is A Little Dilemma. Followed next on the outside by I'm a Liberty Girl. And over on the inside is Kalindalay with Our Art Christian on the outside with Pixie Bell and struggling to keep pace at the moment, Sweetly Spoken. So they make their way towards the Newcastle Centre of Excellence, and second quarter comes up at 28.9, and holding command is Media Mogul. It's out in front by 3 metres. Second spot is Four Feathers, followed next on the inside by A Little Dilemma, and one of the courses, I'm a Liberty Girl. Then on the inside is Kalindalay, 3 back to Marker Pigs. Pixie Bell is next alongside Our Art Christian and Sweetly Spoken. They go to the top side of the track, just over 450 left to run, and the leader still is Media Mogul. It's out by 4 metres, and the third quarter comes up at 28.2. Media Mogul leads from Four Feathers in second, followed next by A Little Dilemma. On the outside is I'm a Liberty Girl, and Kalindalay is next, and then came Pixie Bell, moving forward to Sweetly Spoken, Our Art Christian. They straighten up for the run home. Media Mogul's out in front by 10 metres, chasing in vain is Four Feathers, but it's out in front at the moment, the Mogul, and Media Mogul gets to New South Wales and gets a winner. Media Mogul too good for Four Feathers. Third spot tight, I reckon it will be I'm a Liberty Girl, who just grabs it. And then, oh, it's tight next, because you also had Pixie Bell was up on the inside driving very late in the piece alongside Kalindalay. Then came Sweetly Spoken with A Little Dilemma that was also in the run late in the piece. And Our Art Christian, final quarter 29.9, mile rate 153, and same as the time. So, good win by the 5, Media Mogul. Able to take it out nicely. So 5 on top, just awaiting on the dividends to come through. But Media Mogul for Seaton Grimer, Lachlan Pethero. It is 5-8 in a photo. Media Mogul, $1.60, $1.04 for Seaton Grimer. Four Feathers, 8 at 3.70. So it is 5 from 8. 5, Media Mogul, Bay Gelding, Sports Rider, and Turbo Ellie. Second, 8 in Four Feathers, and it is Kira Langella and Grace Pinello combining. Bay Gilding, 5 years, American.
1: La Patanga, 12 for Hong Kong Fui, 750, 225, Biscotti Blast, 34. Six Sharon Melody, 550, 187. Burn West Bolter at 350, 130. 8 Action Shot, thought was pretty good value there at 420 and 150. So the favourite is Burn West Bolter, a greyhound last up, place getter behind Moo Move. Moo Move was very good in a free-for-all when running second to Brave Annie in the previous. Before then was a 22.69 winner from this box and a 22.35 winner from box 6-4 back. So it doesn't seem like the wide box should affect it too much. I'm sure she'd rather be drawn near the fence. Sharon Melody is a trial passer in 22.51, fourth last start behind Moo Move, second behind Aussie Gem, 4 back. Scotty Blast was fourth, 5 back at Cannington in 30 and 20. Last start was unplaced, first up for a couple of weeks over this trip. Hong Kong Fui's won 2 of his last 3. Nala Patang was a winner 3 back in 22.6. Hudson's Very Well Box was a 30-3 winner at Cannington 4 back and a 30-11 winner at 6 back. He's got Zinni Bao on his inside. He's very strong, Zinni Bao, but he definitely lacks early toe. So Hudson might be able to play about whether Burn West Bolter and Action Shot can cross from the wide draws. The first row is about to be instructed to move forward for the Fuller Fitness, a grade 4 over the 400 metres. Favourite Burn West Bolter, 440 for Hudson and Action Shot, 650 Sheeran Melody, 750 Hong Kong Fui. Double figure odds for boxes 1, 3 and 5. Here come the evens. Hudson, Hong Kong Fui, Sheeran Melody and Action Shot. Last one's being placed away. And now the red light goes to green. Lewis in motion. This is race 8, final leg of the quaddy. They're set, ready. Racing. Burn West Bolter came out well with Nala Patanga Action Shot, then followed by Hong Kong Fui, Hudson Burrows forward, then followed by Sheeran Melody, Zinni Bao, Biscotti Blast. Action Shot got across, leads by 2 and Hudson, 2 lengths away to Burn West Bolter, then followed by Sheeran Melody from Zinni Bao as they straighten. Though Action Shot going nicely for Clay. Scores by a length and a half on Hudson, 3rd Burn West Bolter, then followed by Sheeran Melody, Biscotti Blast, Zinni Bao, Hong Kong Fui and Nala Patanga. The time 22:47. Number 8 Action Shot out of free throws back down to a grade 4, and he looked very, very impressive for Lewis Clay and Peter Cameron, a blue brindle dog out of Vanderwall Pururamea. That's win 9 from start 37. Second number 2 Hudson, 3rd 7 Burn West Bolter, and 4th 6 Sheeran Melody. Interim placings 8-2-7-6. Second number 2 Hudson, a black and white dog out of Beast Unleashed, surprise fling from Amanda Thompson and Cosi D'Agostino. 3rd 7 Burn West Bolter, a black bitch Bernardo Westilophilia for Andrew McLaren, and 4th 6 Sheeran Melody for Enzo Credelli, 2 by 1 and a quarter. Race 9 on the cards, the grade 4 over the 400. It's a country assessed race for Tommy Shelby at stud. Start time is now 9:18, so that goes forward 2 minutes.

0: race of the night. Difficult to try and work out. I settled on the nine Into the Future, who's been racing really well since returning. It was a well-deserved win last start. Pinged across and got him behind the leader from gate two and then peeled to the outside and went on by. And that was beating home Mr. Moonwalker, who I think would be pretty heavily fancied in this sort of race. So I thought Into the Future was a really strong chance. Also go back to a run three starts ago. It was over a mile, but he was second, beaten 2 metres behind Mr. Moonwalker. They've had a couple of good battles. But Darcy Kulcher drove him aggressively from the second row and was able to get him up outside them. And I think he's just built a little bit of toughness, a bit of depth into his preparation, into his overall stamina. And I think he can run a good race at each way price. So happy to have the nine on top. Five in for second ideal interest. Look, he's come back well. He hasn't had a great deal of luck. He has been driven with a sit, which is sort of my only concern is they'll probably look to try and use that speed early, and whether that detracts from his finishing run is to be seen. But if he does lead, he's going to run a pretty good race. So five in for second, but his most recent efforts have been good when not really being used early. 11, Salsa with Sierra. It's a better price. This horse is probably blessed by a bit of a tricky draw because she can get a little bit fiery. And when she leads, sort of undoes herself and she does enough to hold on. But from the back row, she can be saved up for one run and she is very quick. And in for fourth, throwing in the six, Jillmack, who I think's racing pretty well. She hasn't had a great deal of luck. She's not the most exciting horse to watch in the way that she goes about things, but I don't think she'll be too far away in this. Kinsabi's got to be with a chance, as well as Bundiji Blue's got that gate speed to lead early and pick and choose and is going to be close enough to the pace. And Marshane said is going to get that soft run as well. Really tricky race. Settled with a nine each way as we head upstairs to Richard Bell.
1: Good on you, Matt. And they're heading a few hundred metres away from the starting point here. It's a tricky little race. Into the Future, Matt's tips drawn out wide here in nine as they come right forward. Ideal Interest looking to get a bit of a fly start here. And away they go, and Ideal Interest has got away very nicely indeed, is looking to lead. Going up on the outside is Jillmack, running into second, and He's a Cool Mac is back on the inside. And they're followed by Kinsabi just off them, squeezing up in the middle, and Deep Route Blitzer, and also Jillmack is pressing forward as well as they come around the home turn. Back on the inside, Marshane Set is getting a bit keen. Into the Future's out wider on the track from Salsa with Sierra. Codename Elliot and Beyond Bling has gone back to the tail of the field. So into the straight they run, an Ideal Interest and Ryan Warwick showing the way. Blitzer moved to second, and third on the inside is He's a Cool Mac. Bet on the river, Shannon Savalco slotted in nicely there, 1-1. Outside of Daughter Emily with Marshane Said back on the inside as they leave the home straight. Kinsabi didn't have the early speed, has ended up one out and two back with Codename Elliot at the inside, 38-2 only the lead time. So certainly Ideal Interest getting a good run at the front. Salsa with Sierra getting a bit keen, fourth from last. Beyond Bling's over on the inside and Into the Future. And last of all is Jillmack, the little horse, down the back straight. They're about to run off the back now, and Ideal Interest is leading the way. It's Ideal Interest by head. Blitzer is up on the outside, usually sticks on okay as well, and third is Bet on the River, 1-1. On the inside is He's a Cool Mac. Marshane Said inside of Kinsabi, and then Salsa with Sierra, who really has pulled most of the way. Codename Elliot is down on the inside. Beyond Bling covered by Into the Future, that first quarter 30.8, and Jillmack last. Ideal Interest with the nose roll on just in front. Blitzer is getting a little keen on the outside, almost levelling up. He's a Cool Mac third. Bet on the River's travelling well. One out and one back. Marshane Said the inside. And then came Kinsabi. There's a move from Salsa with Sierra around the outside and back on the inside. Codename Elliot Into the Future gets a nice trail into the race. Three deep. Bet on the River stays in for the moment. So it's in a bit of a pocket now. And certainly coming into the race now is Into the Future. Three deep with that cover. Getting home quite nicely. Beyond Bling third last outside of Codename Elliot. And back last of all, Jillmack down the back. Ideal Interest and Blitzer together. Now Bet on the River starting to really wind up. Kinsabi's on its back. Into the Future looks to have a task now because dropping back on it was Salsa with Sierra. Coming to the turn, Blitzer in front. Bet on the River's going to give chase. Ideal Interest battles on. 29 in the third quarter and they're clear from Kinsabi. Bet on the River is after Blitzer now at the top of the straight. And then Ideal Interest. Blitzer in front. Bet on the River's trying to knuckle down. Blitzer's got the lead. Bet on the River's trying to get there. Blitzer's in front though from Bet on the River. And Blitzer's going to beat Bet on the River. Gee, Kinsabi went up right up the back of Blitzer. I think it ran third from Ideal Interest. Bit unlucky there, Kinsabi. They were followed by Codename Elliot, and further back, Marshane said wider out from Jill Mac, and they were followed by He's a Cool Mac, Beyond Bling, Sousa with Sierra, and the last horse to greet the judges Into the Future. So Blitzer has toughed it out well here, number eight, sitting outside the pace, and despite pulling, has got past the early leader Ideal Interest. And then Bet on the River had every possible chance, given a great drive by Shannon. And then Kinsabi started to really pick up a bit of a staying type. And he

Loan the Gate. Fantasy Master is the first one in, drawn in the centre of the course, nearest to us in stall 9. Into gate 1 goes Marching Mac. M4 is the next one in. The best turned out, Kiss and Run, is in. Followed in by La Quinto. Carbine Harvester is installed. There are 3 back. Betty's Bay goes forward. No Go's Dream will load last but one, and Cayman Tie will be the last into the line. Moving forward now. They're in the gate. And they're off. Carbine Harvester missed the kick. M4 also missed the kick, but fast away over on the far side was Marching Mac. Marching Mac has got a clear lead in the early stages. Fancy Master giving chase in second. Betty's Bay is just in third. Cayman Tie, the grey, is in fourth. Kiss and Run to the near side is in fifth. No Go's Dream is in sixth. Carbine Harvester is in seventh. La Quinto is in eighth, and M4 is last the 9, and they're going towards halfway, and Marching Mac still with a lead of 2.5 lengths over Betty's Bay, moving into second. Fancy Master ridden along now in third. No Go's Dream tries to improve in a share of fourth with Cayman Tay over on the far side. They're then being followed by Kiss and Run, and M4 as they're racing now on towards the final furlong and a half. And Marching Max still has a lead of over 2 lengths to Betty's Bay in second. No Go's Dream in third. At the furlong marker, 2 lengths still the advantage for Marching Max. No Go's Dream, and then a length and a half back to Betty's Bay. Kiss and Run is trying to stay on, so too is La Quinto, but with another half furlong to go, there's no catch. Marching Mac takes them all the way. No Go's Dream in second. And then La Quinto was staying on very strongly down the outside. May have got up for third. Betty's Bay also involved.

$7.260. And number seven, My Paddy Boy, $210.120 for Lewis Clay. He's looking for a race-to-race double after taking out the previous with Action Shot. So the behind the box is about to be instructed to move forward. My Paddy Boy, the favourite, was a winner 5 back in 22.5 and 6 back in 22.2 in similar assessed races. Comes into a country grade 4, so a bit of a downgrade on the provincial 5 he raced in last week. Sunset Chromium kept safe, was a winner 3 back in 22.5, placed at his last two. Rusty Rocket's probably over the odds. I thought he would be the second favourite. First up for a couple of months, last start, went fourth behind Little Ditsy. Wasn't a bad effort, to be honest, and thought could definitely improve. First row's in, second row is now joining the line. Last one's about to be placed for the Tommy Shelby at stud. Favourite in box seven. Red to green, Lewis in motion, set for a start, race nine, ready. Racing, My Paddy Boy flew out with Macaroni Minnelli, showing speed. Sunset Chromium burst forward, then followed by Unjust, Rusty Rocket, Kathy's Girl, Impress, Seminyak. My Paddy Boy tried to cross, couldn't do so. Sunset Chromium holds it out, then followed by Impress, Seminyak, Unjust, Kathy's Girl on the corner.

0: Sunset Chromium broke away from My Putty Boy down the straight, and Sunset Chromium wins by two lengths. My Putty Boy just then flipped by Kathy's Girl. Rusty Rocket had no luck with Macaroni Minnelli, the time 22.70. Winner number 5, Sunset Chromium, held out by Putty Boy into the first corner, and that was crucial. Sunset Chromium's a black dog out of Sunset Spitfire. Ruby Minnelli for David Albee, who owns and trains, win 9 from start 22. Second number 7, My Putty Boy, a red fawn dog out of Bar.
1: Thank you very much, Neil and Aideen. The Wedgwood handicap field starting to load. Non-black type over 2,200 metres. Key worker, the first one to go forward. Key worker's gone in. Homing Pigeon and Ginger Delight are the next couple. Homing Pigeon is installed. Ginger Delight, Flight Display. Flight Display going in. Royal Missy wears a red cap. Three Cheers, Heliotrope, and Hat Montera. 2,200 meters to race. Set. And they leave the stalls. Homing Pigeon takes a seat in behind at the back of the field and is rousted along slightly, cuts across to the inside rail. Royal Missy in the red cap is one of the early leaders, with Ginger Delight one off the fence in the orange, Hat Montera on the inside going off to lead. Flight Display is wider out on the track, pushing forward to sit in a handier spot as in the white colors. Then Heliotrope, Ginger Delight after an alert start, drop back into fifth place. Then Key Worker, further back is Homing Pigeon, and two lengths away to Three Cheers at the back of the field as they come back into commentary box view past the mile start. And out in front is Hat Montera, leads it by a length. Flight Display past a lot of runners in the first part of the home straight to race in second. Three quarters to Heliotrope on the rail. A length away to Royal Missy in the red cap. A length to Homing Pigeon on the inside. Three quarters to Ginger Delight. Just gets a few reminders. Then came Three Cheers on the inside, just improving. And then came Key Worker at the back end of the field as they raced down the back of the track, heading towards the final 1,200 meters. In front is Hat Montera, leads by one length from Flight Display on the outside. Second, Heliotrope, a half a length away on the fence in third. Homing Pigeon fourth on the inside, Royal Missy on the outside. Then came Ginger Delight, still being reminded by the rider. Three Cheers comes under a bit of a ride, just a light one. Then came behind that Key Worker at the back of the field as they head down with 600 meters to go in the Wedgwood handicap. And Hat Montera only leads by a neck. Flight Display getting to work on the outside. Heliotrope on the inside as they take the swing for home. Royal Missy hard ridden at the outside of runners. Then came Heliotrope, Homing Pigeon darting for the inside run. Then came Ginger Delight, who's hard ridden in some traffic problems as they reach the 200 meters mark. On the outside, Heliotrope leads from Homing Pigeon. Further back, Ginger Delight, Royal Missy in behind those. Heliotrope in front, 100 to go. Homing Pigeon is eating into that lead. Heliotrope in front, and Heliotrope kept Homing Pigeon at bay. Five lengths away, Ginger Delight, a further two back to Flight Display. Then Three Cheers, Royal Missy, Key Worker, and Hat Montera further back.

Tamam Star heads into 15. Again, as we look on down the course here, the lower numbered stalls away to the right hand side, and the higher drawn runners will be closer to the grandstand side running rails. This is Court Legend, one of the big outsiders going in. Futura heading forward into stall 9. Jimmy U Mushroom about to head forward along with Heya Prony. Heya Prony into stall 11.

We're about halfway through loading now. Enemy action goes forward. Martial Order will be next, along with Undercover Affair. Black and red colours for Undercover Affair. Second favourite here at 7-2. Everettese, though well supported, will be going off as favourite here. 2-1 in from 11-4, Everettese. Everettese heading forward in the light green jacket, and Lady Dublin heading in. Mix the Boy and State of Gold will be the last one. State of Gold heads in, lined up, and out they come. They're off and racing in the Constant Security Keeping York Racegoers Safe at Rouse Selling Stakes. Undercover Affair is away well. So too the newcomer Mix the Boy across to the right-hand side in the noseband, with Baila Morena not too far away, nor is Jimmy U Mushroom, who's being followed closely by Martial Order and Turnstile in the yellow and white across to the far side, with Enemy Action racing next just on the heels of the leading half a dozen, racing in company with Explaining is Losing, and the favourite Everettese is in the light green. Then across to the far side is Futura, more towards the left-hand side. Tamam Star in the blue and white is just in front at this point of Lady Dublin and Hey Up Ronnie. And right at the back end of the field, State of Gold and Court Legend. 2 furlongs left to go in the Rouse Cellar. Undercover Affair towards the near side, the red cap going all right. Everettese is now coming out of the pack to give chase. Across to the far side is Turnstile. Then comes Futura inside the final furlong. Down the stand side, it is Undercover Affair. Everettese is pressing. Turnstile is on the far side with Futura as they race into the final 75 yards. The favourite gets on top. Everettese. Everettese wins the Rouse Cellar. A wall of them for second. Futura along the inside of Turnstile. The running on Hey Up Ronnie without wider. Undercover Affair and Lady Dublin. And just back in behind those was State of Gold.

0: started to go forward into the stores. Kanan was the second in. Heiligenstein is in as well. Jaminus is the next one to move forward. The favourite here is Algebra, the blue and white colours on the right of picture. With it there walking around is Storm Run. Storm Run has gone in. The Black Friday goes up. There is Boulder. Also Maitre Jimmy and Algebra. The last three waiting to go in. Maitre Jimmy is in. Boulder will be next. And taking a turn before going in, Algebra. Walking forward now. And that is it all in. At 1,400 metres to go, handlers are clear and away. They get going with quickly out Storm Run. Regal Chop isn't far behind it early on either. Heiligenstein is against the running rail, and Kanan is up with these also, and they're followed by Jaminus. Algebra, blue and white colours, four from the right, is two-thirds of the way down the field. As Heiligenstein leads to Kanan running in second position, Jaminus behind these in third place, and Storm Run is showing in fourth from the Black Friday, who's three deep on the course, and Maitre Jim is with this. Regal Chop is between that pair. Algebra is next to Boulder. And Kassab in a very pale jacket is at the rear of the field. Heading on towards the home turn, Heiligenstein. It's about a length there, I suppose, to Kanan in second position. Jaminus in green and white up the running rail. Storm Run is in behind these. And then Regal Chop and Maitre Jimmy together. Algebra three from the left in blue and white colours as they level up for home. Boulder making a run up the running rail also. As now Storm Run goes on. Heiligenstein against the running rail. Algebra comes under pressure in blue and white, but is about to take the lead. Hangs a little bit. Heiligenstein, the rider's off that. Into the closing stages, Algebra and Storm Run, this pair together. Kassab from the back of the field nearest to us is the one who's really closing. Algebra, Storm Run trying to fight it off. Photo between them. Algebra maybe just. Kassab is back in third position. Boulder's in fourth.
1: Three lengths back to Canathy, who nips up the inside well and overtakes Canaloose. Next comes Flash Over, and last of all is Blaze Thunder. There's only five or six lengths covering them now, as Hanimer, who's not doing too much in front, has the advantage, but quite quickly Canathy is switched towards the outside and goes forward rapidly. Canathy from in second, Hanimer down the outside, Flash Over staying on, down the outside, Canaloose boxing on well. The final 200 metres, Canathy leading by two lengths, Flash Over not going away, moving into third is now from nowhere Blaze Thunder, who's rattling home, but it's Canafer, a really consistent five-year-old by Hakeem, wins again. Canafer nicely by two lengths. Blaze Thunder has really stayed on nicely down the home straight, takes second, and Flash Over back in third. It's a win here for number one, Canafer, who finds plenty from Blaze Thunder second, Flash Over third. Canaloose back in fourth, but Canafer had to dig deep there and certainly did so. He really did catch the eye on the home turn when still towards the back of the group, but was travelling really well and then was switched towards the outside after the home bend and has kicked on with purpose down the home straight and has managed to take this race to enhance a very good record. Unofficial time, 2 minutes, 8 seconds, 0.88. That's 2 minutes, 08.88, the unofficial time, as number one, Canathy, manages to win again, this five-year-old by Hakeem, a really consistent individual, Canathy. With a hood on and a tongue tie, but looking at a really consistent type.
2: 92nd from start time, race number 10 is the order. Al's Bentley free for all over the 488. Number one, Hello Cindy Lou, $5, $2, $2 West on Harry. I think that's value, $275, $130 for Rambo Shout, $16. Six Rapido Kuna, $230, $120. Number eight, West on Tapper is at $650 and $230. As we welcome back our Skyward audience, the Greyhounds just having their stir up now for the 10th, the order, Al's Bentley. Rapido Kuna is the $225 favourite, a $27.90 winner, three back for 4-5 when defeating

0: Geordie Ladd from a wide draw has had six starts here for three wins and two minor placings. As the stirrup's just about to conclude now, some great new graphics there available for the on-course patrons, courtesy of Liam. Very cold, 9.4 degrees outside. And these runners are about to be instructed to move forward for race number 10. So Rapido Kuna continues to firm. It was 260, it's into 220, and West on Harry I think's a great price at $3. Hello Cindy Lou 650, West on Tapper, and Rambo Shout is the outsider of the field. West on Harry won a similar race two back in 27.42 from an inside draw. Just loves Mandra. Seven starts over the trip for five wins and two minor placings. Just not the same dog at Cannington as what he is here at Mandra. He's a provincial bully. Hello Cindy Lou hasn't shown a lot of her ability here yet. Was placed at Cannington. In fact, a winner at Cannington in 30.06 when arriving into the state, but has found City Class Company tough. Comes here to a provincial free-for-all. Last one's being placed away, and the red light goes to green. Lewis in motion, set for a start. Race 10, ready. Racing, Rapido Kuna left out well, showing speed. Hello Cindy Lou shifts off the track. West on Harry got to third, then followed by West on Tapper and Rambo Shout. Off the back, Hello Cindy Lou leads by two lengths on West on Harry, Rapido Kuna, then followed by West on Tapper, and last was Rambo Shout. Hello Cindy Lou by a length. Rapido Kuna switches off heels. West on Tapper and West on Harry run on strongly as they corner. Hello Cindy Lou to the outside, Rapido Kuna and West on Harry, but Rapido Kuna by a length. Second, maybe West on Harry from Hello Cindy Lou, then followed by Rambo Shout and West on Tapper in a photo. The time, that's not correct, as we stand by for the time there. 6-2, 6-2, 1 and 4 look to be the placings. 6-2, 1 and 8, apologies. Interim placing 6-2, 1 and 8, and we stand by for the corrected time. Because I assure you they have not gone 36.79. 1 1/4 by a half head. Number 6, Rapido Kuna, too good. A black dog out of Bernardo. Rapido last for the on-the-far syndicate of Michael Johnston. That's win 7 from start 29. Second, number 2 in West on Harry. A black dog out of premium share Emma Belair. Bagarian Craig Weston, Little Britain Chris Hallstrom. But Chris, third was number 1. Hello Cindy Lou. Bread Riddle Bitch out of Fernando Bell. Hello Mavis. From Amanda Thompson and Cosi D'Agostino in 4th/8. West on Tapper for Chris Hull. So 6-2.
1: All three under Joe Mason. Two more left to go. Morbea is one of them and is about to go in. And the other is Valpovo under Gina Mangan, about to move into stall 8. So we're almost ready. They're all in. Ready. They're off. Breaking out over the extended 1 1/4. Valpovo took a bit of a grip leaving the stalls. Asia Force in the dark blue a little slow to gather stride, and so too Magic Trip in the yellow and mauve, who had to be checked back off heels as they begin to sort themselves out into some sort of order in its silver state in the black and white. Going freely in front will lead them under the judge to Home Hero in the red and white, disputing second with another keen go. A colour band, the green and yellow stripes. There's a bit of a dash into the turn. A colour band just trying to work over a bit closer to the rail. Simon Pierre drops into fourth in the red and blue stars alongside Asia Force as they head up the viaduct side of the track. And then Morbea, blue and white with a stripe cap, ahead of Mr. Siegel, blue and white with the all-blue cap. Magic Trip is last but one, and Valpovo a couple of lengths adrift. About to head into the far corner and past the six marker, and it's Silver State leading at a decent tempo. Colour band giving most immediate chase. They've moved on by over two lengths to Home Hero, red and white stripe cap around the outer of Simon Pierre, and then Mr. Siegel with Asia Force having to be bustled along briefly mid-division, the dark blue, tracked through by the patiently ridden Morbea to Magic Trip in a yellow and mauve jacket, and Valpovo remains at the tail. They've gone through halfway, heading now for the last half mile. And up ahead, Silver State just getting loose on the lead, closely attended by Caliban. They've extended the advantage, four lengths now to the chasers. Simon Pierre, Home Hero, being ridden along. Asia Force out wide in the dark blue, nudged into it. Morbea, the stripe cap, is on the move as Mr. Siegel goes from up the inner as Home Hero loses ground. And Magic Trip makes a sweeping move. Yellow Jacket to come and hunt down the leading pair.

who are now being reeled in. They race for the last quarter mile. Silver State on the inner of Colour Band just hanging off the fence. Magic Trip two off the fence. More Bayer widest of all into the straight closing. Then Simon Pierre and Mr. Siegel. No more from Asia Force. Down to the last furlong. Silver State pressed now by More Bayer, who's beginning to come home quite powerfully. Silver State battling on willingly under pressure. More Bayer has to dig in. Silver State is keeping him honest, but More Bayer is just proving strongest. A shade cozily over Silver State, clear of Asia Force, running on again to dispute third with Colour Band.

0: Runners about to move up here for race number 9. This is the Beau River Christmas in July, fillies and mares pace. Interesting race. What do we make of the one Eastbro Chrissy? Gate speed's going to be a big query coming into this race, whether she can hold up. If she does, I think she'll go a long way to being able to win this race, but there is plenty of speed to her outside. So one on top. I think the safer bet in the race would be the six each way in Fakenet, who's got a lot of depth and a lot of high speed, but also that toughness, and she's right into this race. 8, Artie by the Seaside, just not 100% confident. She's been racing at her absolute best. Really haven't liked the way that she's hit the line her last 100 metres in her races in recent runs, but she is capable. And 3, Starlight Dream, is never too far away and can be considered. Others in the race, well, Ruby Levera just needs a little bit of luck. Captains Have Time, looks like they're going to try and roll the arm again here from the middle row draw. And she's got plenty of early speed. She couldn't cross Fakenet the other day, so it'll be interesting to see how she does get out. But if she does lead, that improves her chances. And Heavenly Gypsy's racing devoid of a great deal of luck, and she needs a quick lead time to be brought into the race. But they've just turned them away here. Not actually sure why. I think the mobile might have just had a little mini malfunction. It didn't really move when the horses were coming up. So they've all been introduced to the gate pretty well here, and this is going to be really interesting. How does Junior time the start? Does he try and get a flyer from the inside with no back row? Does Captains Have Time have enough speed to be able to potentially cross him? Whatever happens in the early stages, Fakenet's going to get brought into the race quite nicely and has to be considered a chance. That's my selections in the race. It's a pretty tricky one. Plenty of form all round, exposed form galore for a small field of 8 mares who are all of high quality. As we head upstairs to Richard Bell, we're about to have take 2.
1: Yeah, good on you, Matt. It's a bit of a strange one. They were sort of coming up, and then it's like they were all underage trying to get into a nightclub. Turned away, and here they are in front of the stadium. Mobiles across the track here for the Barrow Varge Christmas in July. Fillies and mares free-for-all pace. Eastbro Chrissy drawing the inside as the $2.30 favourite. It's been pretty firm throughout betting. Captains Have Time has had some support. It's into $7. Fast horse. Looking to bounce back numerically. Fakenet a good winner last start over this trip. Showed good speed on that occasion. Hall Junior drove. He's on Eastbro Chrissy, his own horse here that he trains. And Stewie goes on to Fakenet, Stewie McDonald. As they come forward again. And we're about 400 metres away from the release point. So close to a start, they go past the birdcage. Everyone looking on, including the ambulance officers. We head to the back straight. Set. Racing. Captains Have Time came away fast on the outside, is showing really good speed. Trying to hunt through is Eastbro Chrissy on the inside. Captains Have Time got 3/4, can't cross it. Eastbro Chrissy kicks up the inside and holds it out. Ruby Levera got behind the leader and caught out wide as Fakenet looking to press forward from Starlight Dream, who's back in the centre. Paraquet the inside from Heavenly Gypsy. And back last of all is Artie by the Seaside. Down the straight they run. Captains Have Time restrains now, and it's Eastbro Chrissy in front, but did burn that first couple of hundred. Moving to second is Fakenet on the outside for McDonald. Ruby Levera sitting nicely behind the leader. Captains Have Time 1-1. Paraquet inside of Starlight Dream, then Heavenly Gypsy, and Artie by the Seaside with the task ahead is about 25 metres away from the leader. 37.3 only the lead time. The first 150 was pretty quick though, and out in front Eastbro Chrissy leads the way, looking to make it 2 in a row. Leads from Fakenet, much better performed really. On the outside is 2.5 metres away. Ruby Levera is racing third. Captains Have Time is 1-1. Paraquet the inside, then Donald on Starlight Dream, who won on a horse at 100-1 earlier on tonight from Heavenly Gypsy. And 5 metres away is Artie by the Seaside. Off the back, 31-7 the first quarter. Coming around the bend they come, and Eastbro Chrissy shows the way. Second, Fakenet, and third on the inside is Ruby Levera. And racing fourth as Captains Have Time. Paracad is on the inside, and then came Starlight Dream. That horse that Donald went on was Louis LeBeau. Heavenly Gypsy second last, and last was Artie by the Seaside. Down the straight they run, 900 from Hayne. East Bray Chrissy in front. Faking at the outside, travel up strongly. The inside, Ruby Lavera, and then Captains Have Time, Paracat, Starlight Dream, Heavenly Gypsy and Emily, and last of all is Denny with Artie by the Seaside. 30.7 the second quarter. Past the Birdcage and they run into the back now. East Bray Chrissy shows the way by 3 metres to Faking It. Ruby Lavera the inside, and then Paracat inside. Captains Have Time struggling a little bit, I think, and then Starlight Dream, Heavenly Gypsy lost a bit of ground there, and going through on the inside was Artie by the Seaside, about to come off the back. East Bray Chrissy is leading the way, but Faking It travelling up strongly on the outside, 2 metres away. Ruby Lavera is back on the inside, and then came Paracat. Captains Have Time to the outside as Heavenly Gypsy starting to run on, and Artie by the Seaside's got nowhere to go at the back of the field as they corner. Next quarter in 28.3, and Faking It is after the leader. East Bray Chrissy had a quick kick. East Bray Chrissy in front. Faking It is coming up on the outside. East Bray Chrissy the leader, though, hanging on from Faking It. Ruby Lavera, Paracat, and East Bray Chrissy does it all the way. East Bray Chrissy has won. Second home, Faking It. Third, Ruby Lavera, and fourth, in Paracat. Then Captains Have Time, followed back on the inside by behind them was at the head of the others, Artie by the Seaside. We'll have to check the replay there. Captains Have Time, one of the last ones home. 28 the last quarter, 56.3, and East Bray Chrissy does it all the way. Number one, good performance, gets home to win. Second home will be Faking It, who toughed it out well. Ruby Lavera the inside, and Paracat getting home nicely.
2: And through the early stages, Kaito was very slow to begin, already trails them by about 3 lengths and been ridden along. Round the outside, the red colours of Il Capo, together with Pat's Cash, also wide, and then taking a very keen hold is King's Welcome. He is racing to the outside of Encounter, who has the rail. Jim Barzi is next, then Wise Warrior, and still racing extremely keenly very greenly at the back of the field is Kaito. Around the turn with Il Capo running the rail and lead of a neck to the outside, Pat's Cash.

It's King's Welcome and Jimbazi who are the first two. King's Welcome just has the lead. Jimbazi with one lunge on the outside might get it. Very close. Jimbazi and King's Welcome encounter late game from Wise Warrior.

At the start now for race number 11, the West End with Tasmania. And the favourite here is with Rigatoni Minnelli at $3.20. $3.60 Blame Her. $6 for West on Bernie, Sunset, Lightfoot and Billy Migoat. Kratos Missile is the outsider of the field, as the runners are about to be instructed to move forward for the 11th on the card. The final event, the West End with Tasmania. As the first row is about to be instructed to move forward. And the favourite, it is with Rigatoni Minnelli at $3.10. $3.60 Blame Her. And then Sunset Lightfoot at $6.50. And the evens, Blame Her. In fact, Blame Her at $3.70 now for Ben McLean. Last one's been placed away. Red light goes to green. Lures in motion. Set for a start. Race 11. Ready. Racing. Rigatoni Minnelli was midfield away. Showing speed was West on Bernie. Carving across Sunset Lightfoot. Blame Her punches forward with Billy Migoat. Rigatoni Minnelli sweeps the field. And Kratos Missile was well back. So West on Bernie tackled by Rigatoni Minnelli. They're three clear at Billy Migoat from Blame Her and Kratos Missile off the back. Rigatoni Minnelli the favourite clear by four on the corner from West on Bernie and Blame Her as they straighten though. Rigatoni Minnelli getting a little bit tired but wins by length and a half. West on Bernie. Third Blame Her. Fourth Billy Migoat. From Sunset Lightfoot and Kratos Missile, the time 27.64. 5.77, 10.94, 16.37. A good run to Rigatoni Minnelli, who's not always the best to begin, but he swept around the field and mustered the he's out-mustered most of them down the back to take a comfortable lead into the home corner. Interim placings 5.128. Interim placings 5.128, 1 3/4 by 1.5.

0: 2763
1: are going to be, in no particular order though, 2, 8 and 18.
0: All right, 2, 8 and 18. Let's see. I'll concur. I think they'll go close. Let's cross over to Nikki.
2: Thank you very much, Neil and Aideen. 1,900 metres the trip in a nice big field for race number 8. Nightjar's gone in, Sylvana's Song, Blackberry Breeze, they're installed. Lucky Chance coming in, Pick Up Amadoro. Darling Girl in a Black Cap, Miller Strength is installed, so is Sun Spectacular. Rototo coming in. Golden Grey. Golden Grey goes forward. Sliver of Sunshine. Alada's Pride, Garden Sun, Arrivedicio, and Reflect, the last one, 1,900 meters, right in front of the grandstand, 16 runners, all in, and away they go. Alada's Pride was slow into stride. On the outside, Reflect broke out well. Blackberry Breeze in the pink is one off the outside, and towards the inside, Pick Up Amadoro. Further back in the field is Amazing Colors, the gray. Nightjar has the black colors with the green sleeves, is racing in between horses. Lucky Chance is out three wide on the turn, then on the inside, Sun Spectacular. Two lengths Sliver of Sunshine, the black and yellow, Mellow Strength and Neck Away. Two lengths to Arrivedicio in the red cap, then came Alado's Pride, the slow starters recovered, racing three quarters of the way back. A length away, Darling Girl in the black cap with a pink body, then came Golden Grey. Further back in running is Garden Sun, Solvano's Song as one from last, and Rototo is the trailer as they continue down the back of the track, 1,000 meters out. In front is Blackberry Breeze, has taken over the lead by three quarters of a length. Reflect is second, Pick Up Amadoro on the rail third, Amazing Colors in the middle, and Lucky Chance out three wide, 800 meters to go. Sun Spectacular's on the rail, just being niggled at. Nightjar's on the outside of that. Two lengths to Sliver of Sunshine, then Mellow Strength being ridden along. Arrivedicio further back, then Darling Girl, Alado's Pride, Garden Sun, Golden Grey, Silvano's Song, and Rototo is last at the top of the straight. They turn for home. 4:20 from the judge, and Blackberry Breeze is four lengths clear from Reflect on the outside. Amazing Colors is further back. Nightjar down the center is trying to run on. Then Sliver of Sunshine, and on the extreme outside coming home is Darling Girl in the black cap. It's Blackberry Breeze, Sliver of Sunshine. Darling Girl is taking off. Darling Girl claimed the advantage into the closing stages. Darling Girl won it. Second placing Sliver of Sunshine just from then Garden Sun, then Silvano's Song, Blackberry Breeze, and the Lotto's Pride. So it is number 15, Darling Girl, and Bavish Sudu for Jacques Stratum, Messrs. CUS Station, JJ Zandberg, Jacques Stratum, Cecilia Trickett, Emma Stratum, and the Money Talk Syndicate nominee, Mr. Jacques Stratum, number 15 on the card, the winner. Second, I gave to Sliver of Sunshine on the first call, but it is relatively tight. That is too tight. I think it may go the outside, but that orange blink is quite bright. It could be deceiving. We'll wait for the judge to confirm it. It is 3 and 18 in that photo.

Runners now heading behind. Bintariana about to head forward now into stall 5, along with Supersonic, who slots into 10.

This is Rhyme Dust. And Splish Splash has gone in as well. Cool Molly and Eternal Sunshine. Shallow and Dan Dana. And Beaujolais Nouveau still to head forward as well. Final couple, Dan Dana and Beaujolais Nouveau. Beaujolais Nouveau heading forward into stall four, completes the lineup. We're ready. They're off. They jump away, and quite awkwardly into stride was Rhyme Dust, and trails the other runners by a couple of lengths through the opening furlong of the British EBF Fillies Handicap. Beaujolais Nouveau in the light green is away well, so too the white-faced Shallow across to the far side. Splish Splash now in purple and orange colours is close up, with Cool Molly the red cap and Lady Roxby in the black and yellow. Then towards the near side is Katai Bell racing in front of Dan Dana. The favourite Bint Ariana in the light blue and grey is across to the far side, running in company at present with both Supersonic and Rhyme Dust, who's caught up, is now on ahead of Mercury Day as well, and Eternal Sunshine out the back is struggling. Two furlongs left to go, and down the centre of the course, Beaujolais Nouveau together with Shallow, they've always been the leading pair. Rhyme Dust, who was slow to break, is making a lot of ground towards the near side, running a huge race, and has now come through to possibly just nose to the front. Rhyme Dust, Beaujolais Nouveau, Katai Bell in between them, Shallow on the far side, Bint Ariana closest to stands is running on late. It's going to be a blanket finish here. Shallow to the far side. Katai Bell bursting through. Over the top comes Bint Ariana. May have got there. Bint Ariana down the near side of Katai Bell and Shallow. It's over to the judge.

them with different colours. Number five, Ova Densa, wears a red sash to distinguish from number four, Michelada. Playing up behind the stalls there, number seven, Chanson Douce. The favourite data, Maxime Guyon riding here for Christopher Head, first time starter by Loeb de Vega, and of a mare called Matematica. Harmony Blue, the second favourite, trained by the De Cheveny yard. Amber Moulin taking the ride. Finished second on debut here over 1,200 metres. This is 1,400 today. And third in at 7.5, number seven, Chanson Douce, first time starter. Patrice Cottier training, Mikhail Barcelona rides. And number one, Why Not, on nine. Has had a start, finished fifth on debut. That run came at here, Saint-Cloud, 1,200 metres on the 1st of May. So we've got five of them in, and that means there are five to go. Next in will be Harmony in Blue.

0: There's the favourite Data, who's still circling out the back at the moment. As we wait for Kinga to go in. Kinga's a newcomer trained by Mario Baratti, daughter of Kingman. Christian DeMuro riding. And will be followed in by Lady Falcon Sen, trained by Victoria Head, daughter of Glen Eagles, or Helene Lemaitre is in the saddle. And that will leave Data to be the last one over at Saint-Cloud. Data stepping up, will go into stall 10 on the outside under Maxime Guillon. 3.2 the favourite. First time on the race course. And that's it. They're all set, Saint-Cloud. And they're off and racing. For the fifth on the card, this is a two-year-old filly's conditions race over 1,400 metres. Away smartly towards the inside, Why Not in the purple and white. Also Venetian Temple got away smartly, as too did Lady Falcon Sen, and Data from the widest draw. Looking to take a fairly handy role, just in behind the pace. Flying Spur settling in fifth position down on the inside rail, and they're followed in sixth by Harmony in Blue with the purple cap. The white with the red sash is Ovidensa, racing next to the stable companion Michelada, who runs the rail. And then towards the back of the field, we've got Kinga. And last of all is Chanson Douce, held up by Macau Barcelona. Swinging left-handed, coming to the top of the home straight now. Six lengths would cover this field of fillies, and Lady Falcon Sen is the one who is leading the way by three quarters of a length to Data in second, Why Not third, Venetian Temple four, five on the inside rail is Flying Spur, followed by Harmony in Blue, between them is Ovidensa, Michelada towards the inside, and still Kinga at the back in company with Chanson Douce. They're into the home straight, 450 to go. Pace quickening there, and it is from the front, Lady Falcon Sen. Data trying to wind up on the outside, Why Not being driven, between them Flying Spur trying to close as well. Venetian Temple a bit green in behind, down to the final 200, and it's Flying Spur who's quickened best of all between horses to storm into the lead from Data and Why Not, weakening his Lady Falcon Sen, and it is Flying Spur driven out. Flying Spur has beaten Data. Third was Why Not, and fourth was Lady Falcon Sen. So win for number two, Flying Spur, trained by Hedy Gabry. Clément Lecouvre in the saddle, finished in fourth place on debut. That was over 1,200 metres here at Saint-Cloud back on the 1st of May. And as Julie learnt from that experience, to quicken well when shaken up between horses and quicken past the pace setters at that time, has defeated in second number 9 at Data. 1, Why Not third, 4th, 10, Lady Falcon Sen. 2-9-1-10 results at Saint-Cloud.
1: If it is able to cross, Jackie Daniels is also a reasonable beginner as well. So don't think it's a pass the post proposition. Don't think it's a $1.60 chance, put it that way. But I do think Zlato's hard to beat. 12 in for second, Minor Catastrophe. We'll be hoping that a few get crazy ideas, and she's got a good turn of foot, and that'll bring her into the race. It's probably the weakest race she's come up against in a while. She's been racing against stronger. Jackie Daniels, I think, can run well, and One Master Remy from the draw has to be considered as a top four chance. Others in the event, iBetter, I think, is on the improve. Could be one to follow going forward and can get home well from the back of the field. Our Major Jack's going well enough, but the draw is a real leveler there, and you could talk about a few of these runners, and with the certain runs that they could get, can throw themselves into a top four chance, including Bolter Gaze, who's been definitely on the improve. But two on top, a little bit shaky at the price. Wouldn't want to really want to be diving in too short. I think the 12 is probably a better play at each way value, and just looking outside and interesting to see what happens at the start. Upstairs we go, Richard Bell for the last.
2: Good on you, Matt. Thanks for that. And they're getting close here. Coming forward with Zlato in the green colours, the favourite. A horse that would certainly love to lead this race. Comes up in the gate two. Master Remy drawing the inside. He's trying to time it with Zlato.

0: And he hasn't done a very good job of it, I don't think, because coming across quickly is Il Bandito. He's going to shoot over and go to the front. Zalato was in all sorts there, having to wheeze, and going to second was Damage Done coming through. Zalato goes up to be running third, and then came Master Remy on the inside, followed by Jackie Daniels. As Zalato makes a move now, he's going to look for the lead. Maybe he didn't want to get involved too much early. And back on the inside is Barbados, and Zalato runs up on the outside and goes to the front from Il Bandito. So Zalato goes clear from Il Bandito, so he knew what he was doing. And going to third is Jackie Daniels. Down on the inside, Damage Done, and there's Bolty Gace into a nice spot for Emily Savalco, and could be a little dangerous in the final circuit. It's sitting 1-1. Down on the inside is Master Remy, and then about 4 metres away back in the field to Minor Catastrophe as they run into the back straight. And down on the inside, bailed away, is Barbados. It's covered up on the outside by I Better as they run into the back straight. Third last is R Major Jack. Down on the inside is Karaoke Star. And going back to the tail from the wide draw is Hot Footed. So they work off the back straight, and doing it okay now, Zalato. 33-4 only that first quarter after a lead time of 37-6. So Zalato leading the way. On the outside, running second is Jackie Daniels. Racing behind the leader, Il Bandito. Bolty Gace has had a great run in the 1-1 and sits close enough, and some of those back in the field might find it tough. Down on the inside is Damage Done. It's three back along the inside, covered by Minor Catastrophe. Over on the inside is Master Remy as they run down the straight. There's a move now from R Major Jack going up out three wide. Emily has a look around. And next of all is I Better in the centre. Coming up three deep, Hot Footed. Down on the inside is Barbados. And going back to the tail of the field in the white and blue colours is Karaoke Star. So going into the back, and Emily didn't have to come out there because the three wide division weren't going quickly enough, so that's good for Bolty Gace. Zalato shows the way by a metre and a half. Jackie Daniels up on the outside. Il Bandito's back on the inside, and then came Bolty Gace, still striking 1-1. Down on the inside and bailed away is Damage Done, and the next is Minor Catastrophe. Zalato leads by a metre to Jackie Daniels, Il Bandito. Bolty Gace is about to come up three wide now as Minor Catastrophe makes the move out four deep on the track as they come around the turn. So Zalato has got the lead at the top of the straight. Wide out Minor Catastrophe, Bolty Gace and Jackie Daniels are all fighting on, but Zalato has got the lead from Minor Catastrophe. On the outside coming home okay is Bolty Gace, getting up on the inside, Il Bandito late, but Zalato is far too good, and Zalato raced home to beat Il Bandito. Third is Minor Catastrophe, and fourth home was Bolty Gace, who didn't go on with it. They're followed by behind them Jackie Daniels, weakening out of it from Damage Done and Master Remy. Well back was I Better. A long way back was Barbados. And the last three to greet the judge were R Major Jack. Second last home is Karaoke Star, and at the tail of the field, Hot Footed. Zalato, too good. Kyle Harper, Eugene Harris. I thought at the start he was trying to time it to try and get to the front, but maybe he knew that Il Bandito was going to have too much pace and then he'd be able to do a retake on it. It's worked out well for it. Il Bandito's been able to run second here for Jamie Rigoli at a big price, $41. And third home.
1: So the first three in, Jacoby and the Orange and Black Silks about to move up next, having a little think about it. You better see this. About to move in, blue and white stripes for jockey Joe Mason. Jacoby has gone in, three to go. So we're not too far away from a start. Vidmir moves up, Showcasing Star and Dartry going to be the last two. Last one coming in. They're all in. Ready? They're off. Slow to get away.

The blue and white stripes among those to push the early pace along, with Vidmir being quite keenly in the wake of the leading duo. Showcasing Star in the raw blue drops into midfield ahead of Dartry, the pink cap, and then the slow start to Norman Invasion. Orange cap up has made a position, and Crazy Icon races firmly in touch as they head away towards the last half mile. Pace has been fairly even so far, and it's set by You Better See This and Joe Mason. Narrowly ahead to Vidmir in a red jacket in second, and then Jacoby. Runswick under double chasing Kieran Fallon, the beige and blue racing in fourth place, with Showcasing Star on his immediate inner. And then Dartry, followed by Norman Invasion, and Crazy Icon remains at the back of the field. They pass the three, six lengths from first to last. You Better See This seemed to take a slightly false step very briefly there. Still just about has the lead, however. Vidmir applying pressure. Runswick is moving up onto the hills, the leading pair. Jacoby in an orange jacket ridden along in fourth as they head inside the last quarter mile. You Better See This clinging on grimly to a small lead. Vidmir, though, drawing up sides. Runswick down the centre, a couple lengths to make up, wandering off a true line. Crazy Icon, the yellow and black, beginning to stay on powerfully from the rear. Slow motion finish. Vidmir, Runswick down the near side. Crazy Icon closing. It gets desperate. Three and a line as they hit the judge. Crazy Icon thruster in the centre, upside Vidmir, and down the outer Runswick. It will go to the judge. Pick one from three.

First of the rounds on the way to the start now for the Molson Coors Handicap. Our feature of the afternoon, a mile and a quarter is the trip. They start at the beginning of the back straight. Already on the way down the hill to the start, number 10, Samuel Colt. Kieran Schumacher in the black and white Diablo colours.

Second one to go to the start in the dark blue with the pink spots, pink sleeves, pink cap. Dual course winner, Whitcomb Rockstar, number 9. Whitcomb Rockstar is ridden by Josie Gordon.

Next one to go to the start is number 8, Danger Man. Another 2 times course and distance winner, William Buick in the All Royal Blue, followed by Al Ali, number 1, Dara Keenan in red with the white striped sleeves and striped cap. Then number 2, Boyfriend, winner here over a mile last time out, Pat Dobbs in red with the green triple diamond. Followed down by number 17, Baltic Voyage, Luke Morris in the emerald green with the white epaulettes. Bit of a break then, back to number 14, Foreseen. Twice winner at Lingfield this year, Kieran Fox in beige and dark green hoops with the black sleeves and the white cap. Followed by number 7, Alcaraz. Ross Orion, light blue with dark blue armlets and a dark blue cap. Then number 3, Greek Order, She Murphy, royal blue with the white sleeves, red armlets and a red cap, or a blue cap. Then number 13 is Carnival Day, Paddy Bradley in orange with white seams, followed by 4, Mustazid, Safi Osborne in royal blue with a green sash, white cap with a blue star, and 16, Mythical Bird, David Probert in pink with the light blue cross belts.

Next one to go on the way down the hill is Galix, number 11. Tom Marcond in maroon and dark blue Diablos with the dark blue cap. And we'll be just about the last of the 14 to go to the mile and a quarter start for the £15,000 guaranteed Molson Coors handicap. And the first runner's already arriving down at the start. Alcaraz is the 11-4 favourite. Danger Man at 100-30. 5-1 in from 6-1 for Boyfriend. 15-2 Greek Order. 9-1 in from 11 Sweet Reward. Running in this race for the fifth time. Galix is a 10-1 chance. Carnival Day at 14s. And it's 16-1 at Barbos.

Galax goes in, followed in by Mustazeed. And that will bring us down to the last four of the 14 to load. Boyfriend goes forward. Three back. Waiting on Al Ali, Baltic Voyage, and Samuel Colt. Last one moving in is Baltic Voyage to complete the line. They're in the gate, and they're off. And Mustazeed has broken very slowly indeed as they go through the early stages, although he is, I think, trying to make a bit of ground up. No, he hasn't. He did not come out of the stalls. Mustazeed did not go with the field. He's now got himself out the stalls, but he's been pulled up immediately. So through the very early stages, it is Foreseen to the outside who claims the early lead, being taken on by Sweet Reward. Those are the first two. Then Mythical Bird, the grey, who runs the rail in third. Galax is in fourth position. They take the dogleg turn inside the final seven furlongs. So now coming through the lead in the centre is Sweet Reward. On his outside, Foreseen. These are still the first two, with Mythical Bird racing in third position. And then fourth is Galax. He's then being followed towards the inside by Danger Man. After Danger Man is Carnival Day, the vivid orange colours. Then Alcaraz, who races on the inside of Samuel Colt. After Samuel Colt, Boyfriend. Then towards the outside is the green colours, Baltic Voyage on the inner, around the outside as they go into that turn, and now racing quite wide, Al Ali, who's in the last three with Whitcomb Rockstar also towards the rear. Greek Order is the back marker, and now these two are beginning to press on, and it's Foreseen around the outside of Sweet Reward, and now a break of five lengths has opened up to Mythical Bird, who made the turn in third. Danger Man ridden towards the inside rail, and a share of fourth. Galax is in fifth, and then Carnival Day is in sixth. Alcaraz made the turn in seventh. Boyfriend is in eighth, and the rest being ridden along, making ground. Greek Order towards the inside of Baltic Voyage. Whitcomb Rockstar is now the back marker. Al Ali is also towards the rear, so too is Samuel Colton. They're now racing inside the final quarter of a mile. Sweet Reward still being taken on by Foreseen, and right there on the inside now is Danger Man. These are the first three. Greek Order to the inside rail continues to make ground as Boyfriend is also surging on the outside together with Alcaraz. Galax is still there with every chance. Then Al Ali looking an awkward ride, well inside the final half furlong. Danger Man has the lead. Alcaraz, the last to challenge on the outside. It's between these two, racing up towards the line, and Danger Man gets there.

0: both of his career victories. And Neil, I think you're spot on with your assessment that perhaps that last run, even though a decent run, it could have been even better if they stuck to normal riding tactics.
1: Exactly. I mean, we saw what happened early on today with that grey horse that went to the front like that. It doesn't normally go front running. He normally slots in. You need to just give this a bit of a chance and then push in the straight and push the button. Then you will get a good run from two, Always Shining.
0: So number two, Always Shining, definitely a contender here. Number three, Clainzy. She's an awkward-looking daughter of Gimme the Green Light, all angles, but she's really done nothing wrong on her recent starts, winning both of them. She didn't really get a chance to stretch out, so I won't mark her down for movement because Edwin kept a good hold of her head. But she comes in here with plenty of positives.
1: Yeah, I mean, let's be honest. You know, Richard won on her last time out. He just pushed the button and it says just got there, but got there easily.
0: No, she got there better than that margin suggests.
1: Yeah, and going away. And she has beaten Hospice to Burn, which we'll touch on Nana as well.
0: Yeah. He is, in fact, the next horse to chat on, Hospice to Burn. Now, if he's going to bring the run that he produced behind Clainzy next time, he's got a chance at turning that form because he is 3 kilos better off for a quarter length beating.
1: And that, when you study form, means you've got to go into your quartet at least.
0: Most definitely.
1: This is a quartet race for the punters out there.
0: Number 12, Nautical Landing, perhaps going to give her the benefit of the doubt and include her here. That last run was disappointing. She had excuses for her penultimate, but from a neat draw, a horse that enjoys the 1400 and with no weight, if she gets back to best, she can get involved here.
1: Always does that low head carry.
0: She does, yes.
1: And she just doesn't finish it off. Big price about her at the moment. She's trading at about 30 to 1, 9 to 2 a place, 4.5 to 1 a place, and she's got a very good draw, and I think that'll help.
0: Well, they're just going to read through those numbers again as the light starts flashing. 6, the mover. 1, 2, 3, 8, and 12 horses to consider. Neil, would you think the play maybe to go here, the swingers, 6, 2, and 3?
1: 2, 3, 6, your swingers or Exactus Box?
0: Well, Exactus Box, yeah. Even, because those then, are Always Shining, Clainzy, and the mover, Villa Vicosa.
1: Yeah, but for me, I'm shouting the 6 home now.
0: Oh, yeah, on looks, I'd love to see him win. They are loading for the last of the day.
2: Thank you very much, Neil and Aideen. Loading up, Villa Vicosa's in. Hospice to Bond is the one they're working with at the moment. Play Act and Always Shining at the 1400 meter mark for the last of the afternoon. We're back here next week, Friday, the 19th of June. It's meant to be on the turf track. And Sunday's racing at Turfantine on the stand side track. We got racing tomorrow at Hollywood Bets Gravel, the headline feature of the Winter Stakes. Ichacha Loading and Always Shining will be the last one in. Ready now. Gates Fly, they're racing from the 1400. Clainzy's at the back in the early stages. Nautical Landing was pushed along from the one draw, has gone to lead. 3/4 of a length from Play Act in second. Hospice to Burn looks to be hard held back in third in the orange cap. Then a half a length to Flash Lightning. Clainzy in the black on the rail. Then came Villa Vicosa, passing runners on the outside. Cheerful Charlie B. A number of them are taking it. They're slowing it down quite strongly down the back straight. Always Shining in the black cap outside of them. Villa Vicosa has been taken to last and they bunched up in the vanguard. They're racing 4-5 deep. Ichacha's on the rail with Flash Lightning at the back. Heading down inside the final 600 meters. Nautical Landing and neck leader over Cheerful Charlie B in second place. Hospice to Burn is racing in third, two lengths away. Clainzy on the fence. Then Always Shining. Villa Vicosa races behind those. Play Act is under pressure on the inside. Ichacha's further back and Flash Lightning last. Inside the 300. Cheerful Charlie B has taken over the lead. Clainzy runs on in the black cap. Far side Nautical Landing. Then came Hospice to Burn, but it's Clainzy with the advantage. Cheerful Charlie B tries. Then came Nautical Landing, but Clainzy has the advantage by 3 or 4 lengths, and Clainzy's one. Second will go to Nautical Landing. Hospice to Burn third. Cheerful Charlie B fourth. Then Flash Lightning. Villa Vicosa was further back in running with Always Shining, and the two under pressure were Play Act and Ichacha. So it is Clainzy, number three, Edwin Muller. I think this is his first win at Fairview. Aboard the foiled auto of Gimme the Green Light out of the Cape Crossmare Diamond Coast. 5 wins from 14 starts. Alan Kreef, the trainer. Mr. and Mrs. Stephen Gell, the owners. Volkerbos.

Drift and Maritz Fontaine, the Breeders. Number three, Five Lengths. Second will go to Nautical Landing. Nautical Landing was number 12. Espèce de Bon, number eight in third. And fourth placing will go to Cheerful Charlie B, number 10. 3, 12, 8, and 10. That's the provisional race result for the last of the afternoon. Here's the head-on replay. Nautical Landing, the leader. Cheerful Charlie B moved up to them. Klein Z in the black sleeves and kept a clear path running on. Espèce de Bon flies late and grabs Cheerful Charlie B for third and has to switch to the inside. There's a lot of traffic problems for Espèce de Bon's run. And it is Klein Z, the winner of the last of the afternoon. 3, 12, 8, and 10 provisional result. Thanks for joining us. From myself, Nikki Brunchy, have a good one. Keep safe. Good night.

Givendale about to take up position in stall 8. Big negotiator now, just easing to 5-6 here. Money behind both Call Me Tomorrow and Colleen Onya. 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Sovereign Grace as well, tens. In from 14s as they load.

quiet soul about to head forward into stall one. Sable Island, Divine Whisper. Divine Whisper heading into two. The mount of Zach Lloyd hasn't taken Zach all that long to make a bit of a splash over here in the UK, and Sable Island heading in. Time Glory to be offered up to stall four. And we're ready. And off. Jumping away for the Judmont EBF Fillies Restricted Novice, and the favourite Big Negotiator is away well in the black and yellow jacket to the far side of Time Glory. They are the leading pair. They're tracked a length and a half away by a free-going Call Me Tomorrow, and then across to the near side is Colleen Onya, and with those Sable Island and Quiet Soul. Next in the green and orange jacket is Givendale, just in front of Divine Whisper, and Sovereign Grace, well supported beforehand at bigger odds, can see them all. They head down towards the final two furlongs, and it is the Irish Challenger, Big Negotiator, a narrow leader, and now beginning to up the stakes. From in second place, Time Glory ridden along. Colleen Onya is on the left-hand side with Call Me Tomorrow, and they are trying to step forward, and across to the far side, Divine Whisper, but they've all got a bit of ground to make up on this Big Negotiator, who takes them well inside the last. It's Divine Whisper who's getting closest. Up towards the line they go, Divine Whisper to within a neck, to within a head. It got close. I think Big Negotiator held on, though, from Divine Whisper, who made a good race of it, and the two of them pulling away from Time Glory.

us with the post over at Saint-Cloud for the sixth race. This is a claimant for four-year-olds and upwards. There are 13 runners. Number 7, Promise Time, is out. Favourites number 5, Naked Memories, at 4.1. 6.2, number 1, Chaupa. 7.9 for number 11, Prodaro. 10 for number 4, Le Central. 13 for number 8, that is Drogo. And 14 for Georgiana. It's bar those. Bit of support now for number 6, down to 11, Ziolakis. Here at Saint-Cloud. Now the favourite, 4.1, Naked Memories, out of Christian DeMuro. And is being supported for trainer Xavier Blanchette. Has won 2 of 16 races. Well beaten in a Conte Plus handicap at Paris-Longchamp last time out, but was twice runner-up before that at Longchamp and at Le Lion d'Angers. One at Paris-Longchamp and at Le Mans in the past. Dropping down in trip to 1,200 metres, though. All the recent form has been over 1,400 plus. Actually, one over 1,950. With number 6, Ziolakis, last time out winner, continuing to shorten. One last time out at Chanty. That was in a Class 3 conditions race on the 31st of May. Prodaro is pretty consistent, number 11. Runner-up in 3 of the last 4, 2 at Chanty, 1 at Longchamp. Looks as though the last one's in. So for the 6th race at Saint-Cloud, they're off and racing. Claimer here for older horses over 1,200 metres. Breaking out pretty well towards the centre of the course there is Le Central, and also handy trying to track over in the orange jacket is Chaupa. Plenty of jostling going into the first turn here. They're 7 abreast into that first corner. Perfect pick is against the rail. Green and red colours in amongst horses is Monsieur Valchamp. Ziolakis in the green now, just tucking behind them with the noseband, and they're followed wider out by Pauline Royale. Chaupa next in the field. Le Central's down on the rail. Wider out on the course is Georgiana, and between them is

0: Brodaro, the yellow jacket of Naked Memories, two-thirds of the way back down the field, followed by Danilo, and then further back towards the rear is Drogo at this stage, racing in company in the green and white by Virat Rasar, and last of all is Altmore, down inside the 400. Perfect pick from on the far side there, Ziolakis against the far rail, the Central's got nowhere to go, Chaupa bursting in between them, from the back Naked Memories is running on, and so too Danilo down the outside in the blue and red. Chaupa's hit the frontier from Naked Memories, who's now finishing strongly, Le Central in the clear, but it is Naked Memories coming home in front. Naked Memories, Le Central run on to take second after a moderate run through, Chaupa and Danilo followed. So win for number five, Naked Memories, dropping down in trip here for trainer Xavier Blanchette. First time this horse has ran over 1,200 since his debut over 2 years ago, and has won number five. Defeated four, Le Central, and then on the outside, 12, Danilo in a photo with one, Chaupa. 5-4 and a photo, 1-12 for third place.
1: Last month, more of an emphasis on stamina, you suspect, under these conditions today. So he is going to have to settle. There is Miss Lady Grace going across with the white-faced, the Resdev Scholar. Joe Mason drawn out fairly wide aboard the Resdev Scholar in stall nine, starting in the shadows of the viaduct. Just the other side of the viaduct, incidentally, for those of you unfamiliar with the layout of Chester, that's where the stables are. And so the runners come through the viaduct at about the seven marker, so about half a furlong away from the start of this one. Shade of odds on now about the favourite, Miss Lady Grace. 10-11, 4-1, the Resdev Scholar. Berkshire Boom still hovering around 6-7-1, 7-8-1 and bigger, the other four. And Miss Lady Grace getting a little shorter still, 5-6, cementing her position at the top of the betting here as we reach the last minute or so before the off time of race five. It's a pretty one-sided market, isn't it? Miss Lady Grace seeking to win for the second time this year. Winner on the all-weather at the turn of the year, but proved her versatility by winning on turf a week ago. And it might just be that Dan Horsford has found a very winnable opportunity for her to go in again. Stall's team getting them organised. Favourite looks as though she's going to be up first. Good luck with whatever you fancy. Now, the runner's about to move into the stalls, and it is the favourite, Miss Lady Grace, who's up first. The blue and yellow diamonds for Alexandra Egan in the saddle for the Martins. Next up is Master of Entropy, Jason Hart in the purple and pink colours. The Resdev Scholar about to move in, and so too Lucky Hero. Just three left to load. Pints in Peace about to move up, the best turned out in the parade ring. Gizmo waiting out the back to go in with Berkshire Boom. So the final pair about to head in. Berkshire Boom moving up, so too Gizmo. Each briefly waiting for the other to go in, but Gizmo's going to get there first. Berkshire Boom then going to be the last one to go in. We're almost ready. They're all in. Set. They're off. With the favourite in the blue and yellow diamonds, Restrained, leaving the stalls. Division two of the Allington Hughes Law Handicap, just short of a mile. No great haste Through the first furlong, Master of Entropy, the purple and pink, the first to break the line. With Lucky Hero, the spotted sleeves and the white face, the Resdev Scholar applying pressure into the first turn. And then Miss Lady Grey sandwiched between horses with Pints in Peace in the grey and red up her immediate inner. Gizmo in a violet jacket is last but one, and Berkshire Boom, the red and white, is the early back marker. They've completed 2.5 furlongs. They're well grouped, little more than 5 lengths from first to last, and it's still a modest pace. Across the far side of the Rudy they go, Master of Entropy with a slender advantage. To Lucky Hero, Miss Lady Grace in the blue and yellow, just about shading third, to Pints in Peace on the inner in fourth, and the Resdev Scholar, the white and black, a little wider. And then Gizmo and Berkshire Boom have remained the final pair. They've gone through halfway, they're passing the three, and they're still fairly sauntering along.

just appear, the blue and yellow diamonds. Berkshire Boom in the red and white is ridden up. And a half left to go, and switching to the right, Miss Lady Grace now moving up with the Resdev Scholar. It's these two who move on together. The Resdev Scholar got first run, but Miss Lady Grace is bearing down on her and is now just beginning to come home the stronger. They have the race between them. It's a one-sided fight. Miss Lady Grace wins again, beats the Resdev Scholar. Berkshire Boom in third, chased in by Lucky Hero and Gizmo.

Next three races are restricted to three-year-olds. This is the Ministry of Sound at Sandown on the 24th of July. Handicap, run over a mile and a quarter. Same course and distance as for our previous race. A field of 12 three-year-olds going to the start. First one to make its way down the hill, number 13, Brighton View. The mount of Luke Morris, Brighton View a winner at Newbury last time out. Followed by number 3, Carib, with Kieran Schumacher in yellow with the black epaulettes. Number 6 is Plan C, Ross Orion in blue and white hoops, the maroon sleeves and the maroon cap. Also in the same group, number 1, Bemaside, Danny Muscat in green with the red sash, yellow sleeves and a white cap on Bemaside, number 1. A little bit of a break then, back to number 2, Devil's Peak, William Buick in light blue with the white hollow box. Then another little break, back to number 12, Al Mazlour, Tom Marcond in green and white, Diablo with the white sleeves, quartered cap. Then number 10, Chapter, David Egan, light blue with the dark blue armlets, dark blue cap. Number 7, O'Hara, Eddie Greatrix in maroon with the light blue chevron. 8 is Edwin Hubble, David Probert in green with the blue sleeves, a white and green spotted cap. And then number 4 is Bridge of Eagles, a winner 2 starts ago at Goodwood, Billy Lochnane in white with the blue cross belt striped sleeves and a white cap. Amongst the last ones to go to the start, Tambora, number 5, Pat Dobbs in red with the green triple diamond and armlets, and orange with the blue stars and the blue cap, Ako Mesna, number 9, and Ashin Murphy. Going here without number 11 leaves a field of 12 for the Ministry of Sound at Sandown Park on the 24th of July handicap. Now they're arriving at the starting point, which once again is at the beginning of the back straight. Carib is currently the favourite here at 100 to 30, 4 to 1 Tambora, 6 to 1 Bridge of Eagles, 13 to 2 Plan C. It's then 15 to 2 about Bemaside, 17 to 2 Brighton View, 11 to 1 Devil's Peak, and it's 12 to 1 Barthos. Post time for this race is at 3:58. Post time is in less than 1 minute.

0: That is Eddie Greatrex, who has... No, it's not Eddie Greatrex, it's Ross Orion, who has dismounted for a number six, Plan C. That's Plan C, who looks as though he's spread a plate on the way down the hill to the starting point.
1: This journey in a slightly higher class handicap.

0: just 2 weeks ago, but Battle Cat certainly can go close. Arizona River number four was showing good level of form last campaign. Deep Iron, though, the favourite in purple colours, arriving in really strong form, was third over 1,400 metres here in a conditions race last month. That was before a second in a 1,400-metre handicap here on the all-weather. Doesn't have the strongest winning profiles, but placing well. Big Honey, number 11, was a winner two starts ago. That was on the turf track and winning over 1,400 metres here. That was in conditions company, was though down the field in a handicap over 2,000 metres last week, hoping to enjoy the return to a much shorter trip today. Rotus's Captain, number 13, was placed last time, finishing third. That was a good effort after a break last time out, when third at Izmir. That was last month over 1,300 metres. Placed a couple of times there last September and October. Brings lots of experience, Rotus's Captain, working down the list. Katana Boy could show a bit more today. Katana Boy was a pretty decent fifth at Coakley two starts ago. That was in a 1,400-metre handicap, below par when tackling along the journey last week. And Daywatch, the top one here, could be interesting. Big price at 30s. Shaped okay at Istanbul over a much longer journey a week ago, finishing fifth over 2,100 metres in a fillies and mares handicap. Could show a lot more today. Four-time winner, Daywatch, including in this handicap grade last November, five runs ago. Lots of chances here. And we're just waiting on the final two runners to load. Race number nine from Bursa, our concluding handicap over 1,200 metres. That is 6 furlongs. Last one to load will be Gravity of Love with the widest gate. Gravity of Love now in. So field of 19 here, over 1,200 metres at Bursa. Favourite going from stall 18 in purple colours. They're off, away and racing. Very sleepy away from the stalls from gate four was number nine, Always Sparkle. Misses the break badly, and Gravity of Love also a long way back in the early strides. Plenty of early pace, and the first to show, Rotus's Captain in the yellow headgear, already a length clear towards the outside and pressing forward from a wide gate, was the favourite there. I think Deep Iron, a length away to Arizona River, an orange jacket in third. These then are followed by Angel Quest, who's prominent in fourth. These then are followed by Soma Kralisi, who's racing next towards the inside as Gold an Apple. Racing mid division, the black and yellow silks as they take the bend for Yildiz Madani, who's tracked through by the red jacket of Modi Gliani as they take the bend. In a line of four, Battle Cat is racing together with on the outside coming through Katana Boy. Hero Wind is a long way back, so too is Tizza Rocket. Being pulled up at the back is the slow starting there, Always Sparkle, as they now sprint for home. Out in front, it's just about Rotus's Captain, who's now being headed. It's coming through, it's Big Honey, and Big Honey with a nice turn of foot, looking the one to beat. Three, four lengths clear, really stretching away. Big Honey for a big win. Four, five lengths clear. Big Honey wins for last, easily. From Angel Quest in second, back in third, a credible run from Rotus's Captain, not beaten far, staying on was the favourite, Deep Iron, and it was tight for fifth.
1: The inside rail, Beamer Side, another one who is right in the first five or six as they go around the dogleg turn. Plan C lit up towards the inside, racing just in advance of Edward Hubble. Then on the outside, the blue and white colours of Bridge of Eagles, who's just worse than midfield. Towards the rear of the field, at moment, O'Hara is just about last. Devil's Peak is last but one. To the inside, Al Mazlul is towards the rear as well, as now they go towards the end of the back straight, and it is Kareeb against the inside rail who leads. Chapter is racing in second, and Akko Mesner on the outside now is just third. To the inside rail, Tambora in fourth. Beamer Side with the white bridle racers in fifth. Very wide is Brighton View, who's blown the turn as they go around that turn with now around about four furlongs to go. But they're still tightly grouped here with Kareeb by a neck to Chapter racing in second. And then Akko Mesner made the turn in third. The very wide racing Brighton View turned in around about fourth position. He is alongside Tambora as they come up the home straight. Bridge of Eagles on the heels, the leading group. They're then being followed by Beamer Side trying to make ground between horses. Plan C cuts to the inside. Al Mazlul couldn't get an out and now has dropped towards the tail of the field. Devil's Peak yet to pick up on the wide outside. O'Hara, another one who tries to unwind from a long way back together with Ed.

Edwin Hubble. Now they've only got a furlong and a half to go, and Chapter has taken the lead and quickly now goes clear by over two lengths into chase. Akko Mesner now in second. Late gain from Devil's Peak down the wide outside with a high head carriage. Tambora towards the inside, but Chapter is out in front and not for catching today. Chapter wins. Akko Mesner holds second. Then on the near side, Bridge of Eagles may just get third. Also involved there was Tambora.

importance of it giving the cash prize to the groom in charge of the horse, judged to be the best turned out. There'll also be a cash prize for the

couple of these getting fairly watery. Horse number three, Alterac, is the favourite at 11-4, with Antipodes at 7-2, and Rathgar at 11-2. Love Beach at 15-2, with City of Delight at 11-1. Sporting Silver Mine and Castle Stewart are both at 12s, along with Dark Moon Rising and Urban Glimpse. And it is 20-1 bar those. A show of the betting on the big screens as the runners across from us over on the far side of the track are about to load the stalls.

0: Runners continuing to learn. Castle Stewart will be the next forward. Best third out winner here, Castle Stewart. This is Urban Glimpse. PJ McDonald in the saddle, already among the winners here today. Stall one, right along the inside, Urban Glimpse. Cloth of Gold heading in. Wardan heading in, along with a rather sweaty Per Contra. Fantasy Believer, who's also got warmed down at the start, heads in. This is Alterac. And the last forward will be City of Delight. They're ready. And they're off. Today's £70,000 feature on the Knavesmire is the Sky Bet at the World's Gone Football Handicap. And early on, a Cloth of Gold is one of the front runners in a red-coloured jacket as they race left-handed around their opening bend. The leader being tracked through up along the inside by Urban Glimpse, although just in front of that one as they settle themselves down, Hrafgar and Antipodes up towards the outside in the light blue and in the orange colours sporting Silver Mine. Not too far off the pace, City of Delight is now racing just on ahead of Castle Stewart in a yellow-coloured jacket, and then Hrafgar over to the inside in the pink cap. The green next is Love Beach in front of Astro King, the striped jacket, a little wider out of Urban Glimpse. Working back into midfield, Per Contra with over to the inside as they make the next turn shortly. Dark Moon Rising, Fantasy Believer out a bit wider. The favourite Alterac is in the black and white stripes, well down the pack at this stage, just alongside Spirit Dolta, and then at Rainbow Nebula and Wardan. There's around about 12 lengths covering them as at a steady gallop they work their way left-handed back on into the home straight and less than 5 furlongs to run from here. They're well through halfway now. Connor Beasley on board Cloth of Gold has the lead. Antipodes is a close second, and then away to the left-hand side is Sporting Silver Mine. City of Delight is now pushed along in fourth. Castle Stewart looking to come a little closer, then Hrafgar to the far side of Astro King, and in behind those is Per Contra. On the extreme left is Fantasy Believer. On the very far right is Dark Moon Rising as they come down towards the final 2 furlongs. Trying to pick up in behind them is Alterac, but plenty on. It's Antipodes who's gone to the front. 2 furlongs out, Antipodes from Sporting Silver Mine. Here's Castle Stewart in the yellow-coloured jacket now being produced. And further back to Per Contra, who's staying on. Per Contra just wandered off a true line slightly. Leads narrowly from Castle Stewart. They're now away from Sporting Silver Mine in third. It's a terrific battle, though, to the line between Antipodes and Castle Stewart. Antipodes is in front, just holding on. Antipodes fought off Castle Stewart, with him behind them Sporting Silver Mine, close for fourth, Per Contra, one of a few involved.
1: The outcome of the fifth race, first number two, Antipodes. Second, number nine. Third, number 12. Fourth, number 13. And the fifth horse, number four.

5 of the 9 loaded. Chica Guapo going in. Next up is Premier View. To be followed by Anthony of Lisbon. Tina Tereshkova, the last one.

0: white flag raised as Tina Tereshkova goes in. All set. Off and racing for the Irish Stallion Farm DBF 2-year-old maiden over 7 furlongs in the early stages. Close up, Give Me Liberty towards the outside. The odds-on favourite, Fulsome Blues, and moving through on the inside is Lunar Empress as they settle down. Fulsome Blues has taken over, goes on a couple of lengths in front of Lunar Empress second, and third spot in the early stages is Give Me Liberty. Up on the outside, Golden Arizona, and they're followed across by Anthony of Lisbon to the inside of Premier View. Behind them is Whoa Whoa Never. Outside that one, Chica Guapo, and at the back of the field, Tina Tereshkova. As they head across on the long approach to the straight, they're well strung out as Fulsome Blues. Dylan Brown McMonagall goes along two lengths in front. Lunar Empress, Nathan Cross in second, a break of about three to Give Me Liberty, and Donna O'Connor in third position. Fourth on the outside, Golden Arizona and Jack Carney. Pushed along behind them by Wayne Lorden is Anthony of Lisbon, and to his outside trying to close his Premier View, Ronan Whelan. But as they swing in, with over 2.5 furlongs to race, Fulsome Blues heading up the middle of the track, chased by Lunar Empress. Over towards the far side is Give Me Liberty. Trying to challenge between horses is Golden Arizona, but as they head on with about 1.5 furlongs to race. Along the stands rail, Fulsome Blues still leads from Lunar Empress. Staying on over on the far side, Whoa Whoa Never. Also staying on, Anthony of Lisbon, but inside the final furlong, Fulsome Blues stretching on is going to win impressively under Dylan Brown McMonagall. Fulsome Blues clear, Lunar Empress second, third spot for Whoa Whoa Never, and in fourth, Golden Arizona.
1: King Rob next in the field. Al Kraken in a pale jacket, five from the back at the moment, with Ezer for company, and so two out towards the rear is Hapfavil, and the rear pair are Kelly Key and flat out is Papa Teu. Into the home straight now, approaching the 400. Wildmoor towards the right of Revanche, and still there, Air de Samba. In behind them, Lull Prince under pressure. Kel Kraken trying to weave a way through as well. Running on from the back is Hapfavil, diving over towards the far rail, and still Revanche holds sway. Here though comes El Kraken and Hapfavil right over towards the far side, flashing home as well. It's El Kraken, Hapfavil, El Kraken down the middle from Hapfavil. Hapfavil getting up though. Hapfavil has got to El Kraken and one on the far side. Wildmoor was third, and running on late was Kelly Key down the outside in fourth. Well, Hapfavil really did wander all over the track there, swung off the turn and then made a beeline towards the far rail, has got up to win under Amber at Mola, has beaten one El Kraken, three Wildmoor, the early pace setter, and five Kelly Key, kept on late for fourth place. So that was 13-1-3-5, the order over at Saint-Cloud.

It was just a half dozen of them to go in up at the top of the straight. And the first one's about to move in. Starcast is the first to make an approach. Joe Mason takes a ride for Gemma Tutty. Blindfold going on Starcast as she prepares to go in. And she goes in quickly. The favourite Kay Bella following. Next up is Trist. Kay Bella's getting a bit fretful in the stalls, having gone in. Handler in to assist Jamie Spencer to keep her calm. Just two to go in, Lady Ridgewood and Princess Rascal. Lady Ridgewood goes in, last one coming in, and the line is going to be completed by Winged One. And she's about to move into stall two, the nose-bounded filly under Jason Watson. She's in, they're all in, ready, they're off. The Chester Fillies handicap, half a dozen of them breaking away with the extended mile and a quarter ahead of them. Lady Ridgewood in the dark blue out well and leads them up the straight first time. The white-faced filly Princess Rascal is beginning to work over and moves through to track the pace. Starcast in the blue and red spotted silks disputing third with Trist in the high clear silks, the shades of blue. Kay Bella, favourite restrained last but one. Jamie Spencer in the dark blue and pink, and under the judge just has the nose-banded Winged One in behind. Into the turn they go, and heading towards the end of the third furlong. And Lady Ridgewood, without expending too much energy, it would seem, has gone clear. Opens up by five lengths, heading up the viaduct side of the track. The pursuit is headed by Princess Rascal to Trist, racing up on the outer of Starcast. And then Kay Bella last but one, and Winged One remains at the tail of the field. Into the next left-hander, inside the last three quarters of a mile. Lady Ridgewood, Kieran Fallon, dictating, setting his own fractions as well in front. And he remains clear, if anything, a little further ahead, probably seven, eight lengths the advantage to the pursuers as they head on towards halfway. So Lady Ridgewood with this clear advantage, with the rest in no great haste at the moment. Princess Rascal remains in second, ahead of Trist, and then Starcast in the blue and red on the inner of Kay Bella, and Winged One remains at the tail of the field. Three and a half furlongs left to go. The leader's margin has been reduced. It's about four lengths now for Lady Ridgewood. And the others are beginning to close quite steadily. So to the crown of the bend, Fallon begins to crouch low on Lady Ridgewood.

Leader folds, it's all change at the top of the straight, and Starcast in the blue and was making hard work of getting on terms, and Starcast has powered on into the last furlong and is beginning to go clear. They're treading water in behind, playing for places only. The prolific Starcast, she's been busy this week and she's storming clear to win again under Joe Mason. Starcast simply too good for them. Wing one through for second ahead of Kay Bella, the pace-setting Lady Ridgewood, and Princess Rascal between that pair.

Loading. Train. Razzmatazz. Nando Royale. Stay curious.

Ivory River Inn. Porter's Town Boy. Porterly Phil appears to be the last one as the flags are raised. Off in race one, over 6 furlongs, the EBF Auction Series maiden. It is switching sides to the fall with Glacial Force, Lucy's Promise, Brazilian Diva, followed on settling down by a bit of a buzz, and then Stay Curious and Magna Fortuna, and on the inside, Just One Show, followed by Alrish Dea. Nando Royale is next. They're being followed by Ivory River and Banks of the Boyne. Worse than midfield is Train, as they continue their progress towards the halfway stage. And the run for the turn in, Train is followed by Razzmatazz, and then Porterly Phil, Helyata, Otter's Town Boy. Lucy's Promise just picks it up on the turn into the straight. They've just gone by halfway, is closely followed by Bit of a Buzz, Switching Sides is on their heels, followed by Glacial Force and Just One Show. Brazilian Divas next, they're followed by Magna Fortuna, Alrush Day and Nando Royale, and they're followed by Stay Curious, Banks of the Boyne, and Train. Bit of a Buzz with Switching Sides coming home on the outside. In between them is Just One Show, a few lengths then at Glacial Force and Brazilian Diva, and taking it up is Switching Sides. Switching Sides from Just One Show as they go towards the line. Switching Sides, Just One Show, Train, never near, came home strongly into third.

Looks like they've got Goosebumps settled. Ryder will get back on board in just a moment. There's the favourite on the left of picture, Social B, the special one. In the middle of a shot, and on the right in the white headgear is Another Moment. So a bit of delay here to our second race of the day. The horse is unruly down there at the start. Still hard at the top of the market. Shade of odds on. For number one, Social B. Slightly trimmed in the market is Another Moment. Contesting second favouritism now with No Worth. This price hasn't drifted out despite that bit of temperament issues at the start. Goosebumps, another one showing a bit of discomfort or not too happy there in the stall. Rider currently off that one's back. Phantom Ruler, the other one there, will emerge in the dark jacket, the black and blue hoops, white face, one of the outsiders of this field of seven. So still time to get your bets on for our upcoming second contest, racing over 2,000 metres here on the Poly Track Conditions Race for three-year-olds. Still waiting on the final one to take their place in the line, just out of shot there at the moment. It is No Worth, number four. Some of these have been in here now for 5 minutes. So they're forcing in the outside stall, No Worth. Goosebumps' rider looks to be back in the saddle as well in stall five.

backwards from the stalls is Russ Farooq. Kicked off a few minutes ago and repeats the antics here again. They're going to give him a third chance here. Flags up. So they're all finally settled in the stalls. Off and racing. And Russ Farooq, who's not playing ball at all, is all over the place there at the back of the field in the yellow. Another one was very slowly away, was Phantom Ruler. But into the early lead, it was No Worth in the white cap and red headgear on the inside behind him in second place. And the rail is Social B. Outside now to take that position is Another Moment, as Social B is settled now back in fourth. The Special One is there in the turquoise and black jacket with the star on the back, and then a two-length gap to Goosebumps and

today for Russ Farooq, who's way widest of all there as they pass the, his chance looks to be all but gone already. It is Noworth, who's on the inside. And the Whitehead, you're on the outside another moment. Those two have the lead. They're one length in advance of Social B and the Special One, or further length in advance of Goosebumps on the Rail. And now catching up, Phantom Ruler is tagged on to the back of the field, and well out of shot is Russ Farooq. There's Noworth as they run this bend. Has a half-length lead ahead of another moment, a length further in advance of Social B, and that one's outside is the Special One in the blue and black jacket. Therefore, the length in advance of Goosebumps, who's in the red, green and black jacket, and the nose-banded Phantom Ruler at the back of the six still going. So it is Noworth who's still holding on to this lead. Going well in second place is another moment on the outside. The Special One switched to the outside and Social B switched to the inside. Social B gets a nice run down the inside and has now gone on into the lead, just ahead of Noworth. Battling on the outside is another moment, and behind them is Goosebumps fading out of it, and one pace at the moment is the Special One. But it is Social B, the favourite now, who's starting to edge clear ahead of another moment, who's trying to respond inside the final 200 in second place. Looking a bit awkward there momentarily was Social B, with loses no momentum at the moment. Still has his 2-3-length lead over another moment in second place, and they're well clear of Goosebumps in third. Up towards the line, Social B is going to go on to collect quite an eventful contest. 3-4 lengths in the end for another moment in second. Goosebumps in third. The Special One from the slow finishing Noworth, and finally Phantom Ruler, and the long, long tailed off Russ Farooq, who may or may not have completed in the end. So Social B, there's a lot going on there in the build up to our second race at Istanbul. Got the job done here, back to winning ways. It was third last time out, the winner of the time before. So back now in the winner's enclosure again.

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0: Hello and welcome to Punters Intelligence. A lot to review and a lot to preview. We'll look back at Randwick on Saturday where there were some big winners. Ice Cool, an impressive one. Wanarua continues its winning ways there for the Kavanaghs, segment two. So after the break, we'll have a look at a big day at Eagle Farm where it's highlighted, of course, by the Stradbroke. Can't wait to see Pride of Jenny yet again, locking horns with a few familiar rivals. Then the last seg, we'll do something a little bit different in terms of looking back upon the year and our Punters Intelligence Racing Awards. Good time to bring in you, Nick Burney. Hello to you. How'd you fare on Saturday?
1: Yeah, hello to you, Brad, and everyone watching on here. And I won something small. It could have been better. I had a big bet on a horse at Newcastle that just got beat in a photo later. But I'm not going to complain. Something for the day. But all in all, Randwick played really well. I thought, obviously, as the track dried out, you did want to be up on top of the speed and somewhat hard to make those long, wide, sustained runs. But all in all, it's that type of year. We can get those slightly biased tracks at time. But there's a couple of nice progressive horses that we'll follow, we'll have a look at soon. And you're right about this Queensland Carnival Saturday. It all just comes to Saturday. Like, there's the amount of feature races, pretty exciting stuff. And I think Trombot, who we'll get to a little bit later on, will just be winning.
0: Yeah, you already declared him, what, the bet of the Winter Carnival?
1: Well, you know, I was saying this morning on Racing Extra that I said $4.50 was good odds, and then someone said it was probably might start odds on. Someone laughed at me on the panel. I'm not going to name who it was.
0: Right.
1: But I think it'll be pretty hard to beat, obviously, even though it's drawn a little bit awkwardly, but we'll get to that race a bit later on.
0: Yeah, well, at the time of record, he's $2.15.
1: Yeah.
0: So we'll have a look at that market, as you say, a little bit later and have a look at the replay of one of those Queensland lead-in races where maybe Stormy Marco was a touch the unlucky runner. But without giving too much away, we'll dive into Saturday first, or the Saturday just gone by in Randwick. So as you touched on, it was quite a competitive day's racing. Now, you do find the winter months, we don't have the star power typically that we see over the carnival, and fair enough. However, I thought this meeting held together really well. So one of the features there on Saturday was the Bob Charlie. You want to focus on the runner-up. His name is General Salute, and he was first up for Gerald Ryan and Sterling Alexia.
1: Yeah, I thought he was great. Obviously, off a long break there, he had to give the winner 5 kilos here in weight in Wanneroo. And just the 1,100 metres, he was always probably going to be that flashing light run. It was just if he was going to get there in time. But have a look at those sectionals, how he built through the line. A nice 400 or 200 metres there, the 10.85, and then ripped home the meeting's fastest final 200 metres there in 11.51. Just back on the winner, though, Wanneroo. Fit, third up, really smart ride there by Kerry McAvoy. Just rolled forward, controlled the tempo, and too strong over the concluding stages. So, but the horse clearly out of that, you want to take his General Salute, I would have thought. Now, have a look at the overall time comparisons. It does show that it's that moderate to even speed there for the first 500 metres in that 29.67. And you can look at the 63.86. It is against a two-year-old handicap and a highway there. So adjusting for that against the day and those standards, the time's only fair, especially with the margin. So from a form perspective, the race as a whole, I've got a little bit of a query over, but for the feature race on the day, I think we had to show that. And General Salute is the horse I want to follow out of it when he gets that 1,400 metres especially.
0: Yeah, so there you can see your last 600 metre splits, 34.20 for your winner. Did it tough, and no surprises that General Salute was the quickest home at 33.72. So we saw on that other graphic when you were comparing the times there, just the two-year-old

0: so hard. So Ice Cool is the next horse we'll have a look at, and because this is a horse with a few little quirks, we'll roll it from the beginning. He was okay in Destroy, but as you'll see throughout, he's just a touch keen, isn't he?
1: I think this is the key, as we highlight him, because in his trials he can be slightly slow away, and I was like, you know, over the 1,000 meters there might be a horse that tries to cross you or be in front. And as soon as he landed in this position, I know it's easy to say after the fact, but he's always going to be hard to beat. But he's a little bit of a keen going type, so he's now had the 4 starts, 3 wins. His only failure was up there in Queensland, the restricted race, the Sunlight, where nothing went right that day. But look, he just controlled the tempo, as I said, always faced the breeze. They went at that even tempo. Big Red Tequila is the other horse I did want to highlight, back for the inside. Just raced to me like she half needed it. But have a look at the profile there, and J4 just swinging off Ice Cool here. Waited as long as he possibly could. The 10.85 between those 6 to the 4, and even the 6 fastest 4 of the 2, that 10.92. But I liked how, when he did ask, the acceleration button, the turn of foot was there. So comes home the second fastest final 200 metres. And then Big Red Tequila, the flashing light run. Couple of forgives we have to take out of it, of course, was Amazing Eagle. And even the likes of Bell Mercy, probably not the better part of the track. But looking at those nice comparisons there, that last final 400 metres for Big Red Tequila and that final 2 there, Ice Cool, they really do stand out against the others.
0: So Jay said after the race, this is a horse with a big engine and a big future. There you can see your final 600 metres split time as far as the breakdown, 6 to the 4, 4 to the 2, and last 200 metres. You can't keep doing things wrong as you go through the grades, yet. And the opposite to that is that for a horse to be doing so much wrong and still winning like that, it's pretty exciting.
1: Especially when you are going for the grade, you might get away with it at 78 level, but you do have to get your manners in check, even over the 1,000. But when you need to harness that energy, when you want to step out to, say, the 1,200 metres. But it's a good win, only lightly raced. It's just, where do you think Ice Cool could get to? Like, where do they go to now? Do they just keep progressing through the grades, through the winter months? And they clearly didn't want to run on a heavy track last week, so need to find those tracks where it's a little bit of sting out, but maybe more on top of the ground.
0: Just have to pick their marks throughout the carnival, because I can't imagine there'd be a lot around for a horse like him, because his benchmark rating is just going to continue to...
1: Of a dominant win like that, the handicapper didn't look today, but I'd say probably got at him as well.
0: Just on 2 of the beaten brigade. So you touched on Amazing Eagle. You're prepared to be a touch forgiving there. He resumed first up, heavy track, and I guess maybe that took a little bit out of him second up.
1: Yeah, and I think just come race 6, it was hard to come through those outside lanes. But yeah, I agree with you, Amazing Eagle. Just the heavy track, and he sprinted so hard that day. And I think I was listening to you earlier in the week. I think I agreed with you. I don't think he stopped. I think he just blew out in gas, and then maybe that did take more of it out of him. So I think we can be forgiving and maybe jump back on 3rd up.
0: Yeah, that might have been the run that he had to have to get him towards 11 or 1,200 metres, which we saw at his best a couple of campaigns ago. And the other one's Primabella. Is she just an out-and-out wet tracker?
1: Yeah, and the market told us that last day. Yeah. It was just off the map. They obviously just went that day. They looked at the heavy track ratings and the figures there, just isolated them and said she should be short. And that's when they obviously want to find her on those heavy surfaces.
0: Yeah, so we normally show our horses to follow at the end of the show. We're going to change things a little bit this week and throw them up now before we have a look at Eagle Farm and then our review of the season. So I'll kick us off with Satin Serenade. So I'm all over the place here. I've gone to Monday King's birthday meeting. Satin Serenade came off second best to Miss Scandal, but lost very little in defeat. She was on debut, she was well back. I love the way she pinned the ears back and hit the line. I had a quick look there on Risa, and it said that she's spelling already. So maybe Chris Waller playing the patient game. We'll have to wait to see her back at the races. Big Red Tequila, looks like we're both in unison in wanting to follow her. She's a filly with a really nice turn of foot, and Joe Pride, with this profile of horse, I think she'll go through the grades equally as effectively as Ice Cool. And Saloon Passage was won from Warwick Farm last Wednesday. So this is behind Lady Invictus, and she hit the line in deceptively good time, her last 200 metres. And looking at her pedigree and what she did last campaign, she's a filly that we'd better over further. So given she ran as well as she did 1,100 metres, I think we can follow her.
1: Yeah, like that list, obviously a few from Wednesday as well, but Big Red Tequila for me. I thought Lou was great in the form guide, 4th or 5th there, but the fact is it was a very fast run race won by Cool Jakey. First up off a long spell, I thought held its margin there, finishing speed to the line, can only improve. And Mr. Chaplin, didn't they land a couple of good bets there late? Nash Ruwila special, just waited, the gap came. But it was more the last 25 metres. He wanted to stick his head out and win that race. So lightly raced import, follow him wherever he goes next start.
0: The power of Nash.
1: Yes, the power of Nash. I just can't believe the amount of money that came from it. It was the last 5 minutes as well when I was talking to Tim. He said it was money somewhat throughout the day, but then the big boys just went whooshka.
0: Relentless.
1: Relentless, yep.
0: All right, that's Randwick done and dusted. Don't

0: go anywhere on the other side, we'll have a look at Eagle Farm and a huge Stradbroke day.
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2: St. James's Palace Stakes.
3: Paddington, the leading three-year-old miler, comes up and wins the St. James's Palace.
2: Eclipse Stakes.
3: From Emily Upjohn, beats the youngster. Paddington won the Coral Eclipse.
2: And the Sussex Stakes.
4: Paddington, he's still going to be unbeaten this season. He's going to win the Sussex Stakes.
2: Four Group 1 wins, all in 68 days. Paddington, standing at Windsor Park Stud.
0: Welcome back to Punters Intelligence. We were spoilt for choice as far as showing replays and markets for what lies ahead at Eagle Farm on Saturday. The jewel in the crown, though, is of course the Stradbroke. We're going to have a look at a replay of the main lead-in, albeit, Nick, I don't know if this makes things any simpler. In fact, it might just muddy the waters further because 12 of the 18 starters come through the Kingsford Smith Cup. So over to you.
5: What I can say is, though, Wait for Age, this is back to handicap conditions. Obviously, on Saturday, I love handicap races because it just makes it so hard. Yeah. As we're going to have a look at the market soon.
0: There's a tipping point, though, isn't there?
5: There is.
0: It's too hard.
5: I think you made a good point off camera. You could just keep running this race 10 times, we'd have 8 different winners. But the fact is, Hedley Grange finally drew a gate this day. He'd been great in the Doncaster, the All Age, and then he finally gets an economical run here, darted back to the inside. The flashing light run, I thought, was obviously Fangirl. Look, she was huge against the race shape. With you tie up now to the handicap conditions, she's going to have to give Hedley Grange 3.5 kilos. And we go back to the last time a horse won 56, that Show a Heart won in 2002, and even Rough Habit. Now, if you want to see a win, have a look at Rough Habit's win in the Stradbroke. Dead set. That's probably one of the best wins I've ever seen. But another wheel you could take out of this. I still think Hedley Grange is the starting point. I think this horse is flying this preparation. There's one down the bottom, though, we're speaking about 60s. If it gets a run with 51 kilos, I think it has to be a chance. Your eyes just lit up.
0: He looks dangerous, really dangerous, doesn't he? He draws a soft marble as well. So just put him to sleep towards the inside and just hope that the heavens part at the right time. I'm sure there'd be a few punters out there sweating on 60s making the field because there'd be a few having had a futures play on him. So there he is as a $10 chance. And I did note there was some early support for him with $14 first bet. But that market probably tells you everything you need to know. $5 favourite, Hedley Grange, Fangirl $6.50, Regal Awards $6.50. Mm-hmm. Good to see him show up and get back into the winner's tour last time out. We know he's immensely talented, but he's got a few mental damage. Doesn't he?
5: Well, that's the thing with him. 49.5 kilos. A lot of people would find him because of the weights, but you've got to do it against the older horses now. You can't make mistakes. So, yeah, 650, I thought it was well found. But I think it's hard. I want to have a bit more of a deeper dive into the race, but I'll take the soft option. I think Hedley Grange is just flying this prep and he's going to get a nice run. I think it's Barry 8 for Hippo, so he'll be there in the finish.
0: Yeah, we didn't get the luxury of seeing the field until we walked on set.
5: Yes.
0: So we're still trying to work this out, but I think I'd have a slight lean 60s to this point.
5: I like that.
0: With no weight on his back, and at least he brings a different form line.
5: That's right. Worst part of the track there last start as well.
0: Yeah, all right, let's move on to the JJ Atkins, the two-year-old feature. Now, Chris Waller has a very strong hand in this race, as we saw and see. Seems to have a good JJ hand each and every year. So this is the sires a few weeks back, so the winner all honours, but also keep an eye on the Hermitage colours because Stormy Marco, he gets interrupted a number of times in the straight, Nick.
5: Yeah, of course, Stormy Marco, I think that's the run that you really want to focus in on. The market does tell you that as well. I think should have been right in the finish there. Berzelius was an interesting one, had the run behind St. Gotthard, but then they put the headgear on and that was a clear difference here, the visors. Martiste was the one I wanted to find out of this race if they put the shades on, but I don't believe they're going to put any gear on it. But that was the horse I think it was just looking around, I thought could improve sharply. But what did you think of Trombolt here, Brad?
0: He was outstanding, wasn't he? So Move Over Highway Strip, Move Over Tavros. There's a new favourite horse in town for Nick Burney.
5: Well, we'll see on Saturday afternoon.

0: might not be. We'll soon find out. But I think it's just a massive win. Back in distance, heavy track for the first time, and just rips through that final 200 metres, that 12.15. It's the typical Chris Waller pattern. Profile building all the way. This has been the grand final. You get J-Mac on board. Sienna rode that 11 out of 10, but you do get James McDonald back on board. And have a look at the fastest last 200s of the meeting. Even though it was first use of the track, they still did rip home a very fast final 600 metre split, even adjusting for that. So you can take that with a fair bit of confidence. If you're going to bet, though, you have to be on Cormier as well. But purely from an SP factor, they're way too far apart now. Mm-hmm. I think the Trombolt obviously has to be a clear favourite there at the 215. But if you're getting $12 Cormier, it's really a no-brainer just to have something on.
1: He just want the track to stay dry, wouldn't he? Definitely. There's a little bit of rain around throughout the week, apparently. So you could probably score him up thinking that he gets the chance to turn the tables on top of the ground as opposed to a wet track. But if it's a genuine wet track, then Trombolt, he's every bit a $2.15 chance.
0: And the Whirlpool is involved on Saturday. So that does play its part with fixed odds. So yeah, I could see Trombolt, J-Mac. There's going to be a lot of people who want to be on this horse. So yeah, I'm not going on holidays if you get to be. So we'll see what happens.
1: As far as the other features across the card, we've got the Brisbane Cup over the staying trip. We've got the Gunsin, the Dane Ripper, and of course the Q22. So looking at the nominations there, it looks quite an intriguing race. We get to see Jenny stretch out to 2,200 metres.
0: Yeah.
1: See if she can run that half yours. I do know it has been met with support, but a horse that both of us were quite keen on their last start, Vauban. Just a word on him.
0: Yeah, I think Vauban was the... I said it earlier in the week, it's not the same horse as Sir Delius, don't get me wrong, but it's that same type of lead-up run where they just snagged, had some time between runs, just a very light autumn. And I really liked how he hit the line. I think they'll be probably that little bit closer there on Saturday. I think at the price is $4.50. Vauban is the way I'd want to play the race. 2,200 metres... I think she might get a little bit tired over that final furlong. It might just see her out. But and then Vauban will be the strongest closer.
1: Yeah, bookie's not giving much away to this point. $3.50 favourite and two horses on the second line of betting at $4.50. On the other side, we will head to a quick break first. On the other side, we'll have a look at a racing awards segment for Punters Intelligence. We'll put our heads together, Nick and I, and we'll come with the best wins across the season.
2: If you have a paddock and some patience, then NZB's National Weanling Sale has the promise.

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1: And the champion Milo Sharon wins on Champions Day.
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3: Sharon's 16 and a half hands. He's got a great shoulder. He's got beautiful scope. He's a beautiful mover. Just absolutely glides over the ground. A lot of quality. He's a very exciting horse.
4: Welcome back to Punters Intelligence. Let's have a look at a few highlights from the carnival just gone by. I say that, albeit it feels like it was 3 or 4 months ago now, Nick. So as far as the overall, we saw some absolute superstars on show as far as the punt goes. How'd you fare?
5: Over the punt in the autumn, yeah, you're right, it feels like a long time ago. I actually can't remember. I think

0: Breathtaking. It was a long time in a while where I just went, wow, what was that?
1: Awards, top gong goes to She's an Alibi. No opposition there, I wouldn't imagine. It was something else, wasn't it? But Autumn Glow, this was her in the George Ryder before the gloss came off a little bit in the Queen Elizabeth, albeit we probably found out that she's not a 2,000-metre horse. Yep. She gets 2,000 metres, of course, given it was a brutally run race. And here is that Queen Elizabeth, but maybe more effective over the shorter journeys. And this was a fast run. Survival of the toughest, survival of the fittest, Queen Elizabeth. And that horse that put his hand up was Sir Dilius. What a warrior.
0: Yeah, just primed for grand final day and just pulled away over those concluding stages. The cream rises to the top in those fast run races. Now, this was a cracking race to watch. The Ranford Stakes and an 11 out of 10 by Nash on Lindemann just crept and crept, increasing those sectionals. And then Aliana, she came out too much class over the concluding stages. And it was interesting after this, James McDonald's comments when he beat Dubai Honor, how he learned a lot from this race, just to wait and just not chase with her, but just to save her up and have that last crack. But this was great to watch live.
1: It was. I was on Aliana and she went on to win the Tancred, of course, and what was another battle there with Dubai Honor, where they duked it out and he looked to have pinched it, but she showed a bit of tenacity and a little bit of heart to run down the UK superstar that is Dubai Honor. Hopefully we get to see him back again. He's just showing no signs of slowing down, despite getting on a little bit for William Haggis and the team. So we saw Autumn Glow there. Where do you think we see her maybe over the coming carnival?
0: I'd probably say the King Charles.
1: The King Charles, stretch out to the mile.
0: I think first up, but let's go in the Everest. I think first up, Everest. On the tablets. Let's get her into the Everest. I'd love to see her there. And that'd be pretty exciting if she lined up. She's an Alibi, it's probably not going to go. But imagine if those two came into the race and you have the likes of Car Ying Rising. Any of the three-year-olds, St. Goddard, would you give him a slot?
1: Yeah, absolutely I would. Yep. Yeah, he'd be a wild card. He'd have to come out and put his hand up first, of course. St. Goddard, he was in Our Horses to Follow from last Tuesday's show, wasn't he?
0: Yep.
1: As far as a horse that put his hand up there in Queensland. We can follow him over the coming carnival. Just on Lindemann, he's a little bit unlucky, isn't he? In terms of, he probably deserves to win a big race.
0: Yeah, he
1: is he going to be the buffering or the hay list to Black Caviar or the happy clapper to Winks? Like, he's found a pretty strong era of 2,000 metre horses and he's just going to keep bumping into Aliana and maybe not so Autumn Glow.
0: And that
1: now,
0: was
1: but
0: probably his race where he might have pinched it, and because it's always hard to beat them when they're a little bit deeper into their campaign. But he's a great, I wish I owned him. I'm sure he's won millions and millions. So, but what about the Autumn for you? Any good punting stories?
1: I only just chopped out, to be honest.
0: Yeah,
1: it was tough. I found it really hard. These futures markets, Tim and the Tab Traders are doing a really good job as far as not letting too many roughies just creep under their guard. They're a touch too good. So we'll see if we can fight back and have a stronger carnival as we march towards the coming weeks and the coming months.
0: Yeah, Alex, our producer, just in my ear before talking about Autumn Break. That is a story I can give you. I think I've backed it every single start. What do you reckon happens when I jump off?
1: He finds a couple of lengths.
0: Wins a harder race than the country championship.
1: That was a carbine, wasn't it?
0: It was a carbine. Anyway, that's the pun. But yep, too busy probably betting at Newcastle's going for me, Brad, to remember.
1: They all play the same.
0: That's right.
1: All right, that's enough from us. Thank you, everybody, for tuning in throughout the entire season. Punters Intelligence just goes on a small break, a couple of months. We'll freshen up. We'll be back bigger, stronger, and better than ever. But the 4th of August is the date that you can pencil in to your diaries. You'll find us right here at the same time on August 4th. Thanks for joining us, and thank you, Nick.

0: try, but I can't guarantee that I will. And the reason I say that is the line, so teams can't influence the results. So I'm going to have to double screen. And if I'm double screening, am I watching both or watching neither? I'm not sure.
1: You know what you can do? 39 games on Sport Nation as well, so you can keep an ear on it as well. Obviously, we'll focus on New Zealand to kick things off. 16 years of waiting for this side. A lot of pressure on this side. Arguably the greatest expectation that he's ever been on it. Their two warm-up games are now in the past, though. No wins, no goals. A lot of people saying no hope. How much hope do you have going into it? Because I get the feeling you're maybe stronger than others are on this.
0: Yeah, I have hope, and there's a few reasons for this. I mean, you say the last two games, you know, no goals. Game before that, they put four past Chile, right? Chile just played Portugal, and that was 2-1 to Portugal. So we scored more goals against Chile than the Portuguese did. So there is a positive, right, that you can look at. But I also think that, you know, the first game, the Haiti game, really put us on our back foot. And I looked at that to the FIFA series game against Finland. It felt a bit flat coming into that and then lifted for the second game. And I felt we lifted against England. I mean, England are number four in the world. Got a shot on target in the first sort of 25 minutes, had another opportunity there and kept them to a goal. So I think there are positives to be had. And the other thing is playing Iran first game, that's going to be key because those guys are going to be coming in pretty cold with their domestic league not having played since February.
1: I get the feeling then you like the Betcha Boost, which is paying 275 of New Zealand to qualify. There is a New Zealand hub as well. Part of that New Zealand hub is Shock, the Tim Payne specials. There are 10 of them. 10 Tim Payne specials. To be booked in the tournament, to have a shot on target in the tournament, all the way down to at 1,000-1, top tournament goal scorer.
0: I like to be booked in the tournament at $2. I think that is double your money. I can't believe that he's 280 to have one shot on target in the tournament because I think I wouldn't touch that. I think that's too short. And I don't want to be negative, but given some of the quality we're going to be up against, $12

0: I think the reason they're going to finish bottom of this group is you've got the US, the hosts, right? They've got some quality in there. Christian Pulisic, for example, plays for AC Milan. They've got players playing throughout Europe. I think they're a pretty good side. They're under a bit of pressure. Turkey, I think, are the best team in the group. Arda Güler out of Real Madrid. You've got Haganoglu out of Inter Milan there as well. So there's goals in this Turkish team. The Demiral's still playing at the back. He's very solid. And then you've got Paraguay, who they qualified out of South America on the same points as Brazil and Colombia in 18 games, only conceded 10 goals. Tough to beat. So it's a tough group, yes. It's quite an even group, but I think they're less even than the rest of them, if you like. And at $1.80, I like them to finish bottom.
1: Okay, I like the forecasts across the board because you can look at the different groups and go, who are the two that are going to qualify? Who's going to finish first? Who's going to finish second? Here's one that I've got for you. Mm. I mentioned the England-Croatia one before. Spain and Uruguay to both qualify just out of their group, regardless of the order. $1.80.
0: That's
1: good. Well, how's this? Brazil first, Morocco second in their group. Morocco are one of the best teams out of Africa, aren't they? Brazil, many have making it through the semi-finals. I certainly do. $2.10 you're getting for that. Brazil first, Morocco second.
0: I like that. I think that's a really good bet. I mean, Morocco, I think, are ranked 9th in the world currently. They are the African champions. I mean, again, those two teams meet first, and I wouldn't be surprised if that game's a draw, right? And then Brazil probably have more goals than them, so they'll probably finish top of that group. And I like that, and that plays into my actually one of my other futures bets, which is England, around England, but it also incorporates Brazil. Okay, so if you go on form, you think that England are going to win their group.
1: You've done the numbers here, haven't you?
0: Yeah.
1: You've got your bracket out.
0: Yeah, and they play, I think, one of the best third-place teams in the round of 32. If all goes to form, in the round of 16, they will play Mexico at the Azteca, which is at altitude, and Mexico have only lost there twice in the last 61 years. If you get through that on form, they should play Brazil in Miami like 5-6 days later. I can't see them getting past that. So England stage of elimination at $5, quarterfinal.
1: Okay, but that does seem like nice value. I think people are way too high on England, to be honest. I don't quite understand it. You look at the players they've included, the players they haven't included, the way they looked against New Zealand, obviously a pre-World Cup match, but it's just, it's tough to see England actually doing well at a tournament, I think is what I'm kind of thinking here.
0: Yeah, and I also think conditions. You know, I know Harry Kane came out the other day and said that he didn't think the conditions would be an issue, but I mean, I can't help think they are going to be, particularly if they're going to be playing in Miami, they're going to be playing at altitude in Mexico, I think it's going to be tough for England to win this tournament.
1: So you've got Brazil making the semi-finals. I also have Brazil making the semi-finals. On the other side of the draw, it's going to be a matter of who then ends up playing that grouping, who ends up playing them in the finals. Mm. How's this for a bit of value, I reckon? The tournament favourites are Spain.
0: Yep.
1: A lot of people have Spain as favourites. The bookies have Spain as the favourites. How about Spain to make the semi-finals at $2.25? I'm going to show my hand a little bit early here.
0: Yeah.
1: They're probably going to play France in the semi-finals.
0: Yep.
1: As if your bracket, many people's brackets, goes to

0: they're going to win a lot of games 3-1, 4-1, 4-2. They're going to score a lot of goals. 9 of their highest paid players, the accumulation cost for them is 1.5 billion Kiwi. So if you're using worth and value and wealth as a barometer, they're up there with some of the best. Their defence, not so good, but honestly, for $6, the second favourites in the market, I'm taking France to win the World Cup.
1: Yeah, the only thing that worries me about France is Mbappe, because if he's on, he's unplayable.
0: Right.
1: But we saw in that last Qatar World Cup, he wasn't on until it mattered, right? And he drifted through games. So, yeah, one to watch.
0: Given you are picking Argentina to win the World Cup, one of theirs for your golden boot, potentially, or are you looking elsewhere?
1: I'm going elsewhere. And the reason I'm going elsewhere is because Spain's group, right? They've got Cape Verde, they've got Saudi Arabia. I reckon there's a chance they score 10 goals in the group just in those two games. And the guy that's going to lead the line for them, he's not a sexiest name in the tournament, but Oyarzabal, he scored 12 in qualifying. He's on pens for Spain as well. And I wouldn't be surprised by the time they get out of the group, he's already got 5 or 6. So, yeah, he's who I'm going with, and he's paying $15.
0: Not often do we see the tournament's golden boot scoring more than 8 goals. In fact, you have to go all the way back to 1970 for the last time that happened.
1: Extra game in this tournament, though.
0: Extra game in this tournament, correct. But even last World Cup, Mbappe, he didn't score that many goals. 8 goals. Harry Kane, 6. I'm going with Kane. Look, if I'm being logical, it should be Mbappe. And that's why he's the leading option
1: looking
0: in the futures
1: value,
0: market.
1: Right?
0: On a little bit more value, the second man on that list is Harry Kane. He scored a whole lot of goals against Panama in 2018. They've got Panama in their group again. Even if he only plays half the game, there's still a couple of Harry Kane goals in there.
1: And that's one thing I think to watch is, well, when you're looking at the golden boot, is look at when games fall in the group. Because, like, Spain have got the two easiest teams in their group first before they have qualified out of the group. England have got Panama, the easiest in their game, last, and they may rest players for that game.
0: Yeah, it's worth considering. These are many other factors worth considering. Mm. You know what also is worth considering? All of these options that there are on Betcha. Download the Betcha. There's actually a really cool new-look Betcha app. Some of our team have done fantastic work on that. Super engaging. Plenty of markets, including the Tim Payne market, in there. Check it all out. 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
3: Welcome back in. Of course, Stradbroke Day at Brisbane this weekend. It's the big one, so we've brought in Brittany Taylor to help us with all of the features across the Tasman at Eagle Farm. What a carnival we've got to look forward to here. And, of course, the now trackside NZ, JJ Atkins as well. So thank you very much, Brittany, for giving us your time. Now, I did see you, of course, at the barrier draw. There was a lot of rain around. What are we expecting this coming Saturday? Is it going to improve for us?
4: Well, that is the big question, isn't it, Pip? This morning, as of 7:20, the track is rated a heavy 8. So there has been pretty consistent showers, and it looks like it's going to be a little bit more rain over the next couple of days, but nothing too

0: leaning towards Trombolt. So that is my minor concern. But I bet Stormy Marco just continually picked himself up and kept trying. Whereas, you know, sometimes two-year-olds, they get into a bit of argy-bargy, they get pulled back and they just give up. And he didn't do that. So I thought that was really encouraging. But no doubt that the favourite Trombolt with the Sydney form is going to be right in the finish.
1: Yeah, certainly is. And as you said, with that James McDonald factor, but we've got to get you on top. I know by the sounds it's not the favourite in the Trackside New Zealand, JJ Atkins. So who are you with?
0: No, Stormy Marco for me, and we're going to play him each way.
1: Okay, like it. And then, of course, we've got to look at our last race, the Q22 here. Race number 9 on the program. What a race we've got to look forward to. There's Pride of Jenny setting them up again and beating most of her rivals last time. Britt, do you think she can hold on this time?
0: I do not think she can. Up to 2,200 metres, I think, is another bridge she'll need to cross. But I got to say, you don't doubt what Jenny's able to do. She is so, so tough. Thought the gauge was reading empty at the top of the straight, and just her will to win, she just kept on fighting on and was no match for Birdman in the end. But it's been a bit of a surprise. We didn't expect that she would go to the Q22. So I think it's amazing that they have decided to go this way, because from a public point of view, she's the type of horse that brings people to the track. This track will set a light when she gets out in front. I imagine they'll try to be a little bit more measured with her just to help her try get the trip. But we know with Jenny, that's sort of, she just runs at her own pace and free bowls along. I think that it sets up nicely, though, finally, for the Melbourne Cup winner in Half Yours, who I thought was good enough there. Any race that Jenny's in is really difficult for horses to sort of lead that pack up and bridge that gap in the finish. But he's been looking for some rain-affected ground. Up to 2,200 metres, I think, ticks a lot of boxes.
1: I like it. Hopefully we can see that Melbourne Cup winner back. Thank you very much, Brittany. I'm sure you've given us a couple of winners there. And we're looking forward to your coverage for us on Saturday.
0: Can't wait to catch you guys on Saturday, and fingers crossed we've got a couple winners.
1: I'm sure we have. Thanks very much. That was Brittany Taylor joining us ahead of a massive day out of Eagle Farm on Saturday.
2: 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Across the Tasman, it's Stradbroke Day.
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0: hello and thanks for joining us on The Playbook today. It is Stradbroke Day this weekend, so it is indeed all about Brisbane. It is our pinnacle race, steeped in history, and it's another great field. And the weather gods have turned up just in time, Michael Maxworthy.
1: They have. Just before we touch on the weather gods, have you been to-ing and fro-ing with your Stradbroke selection?
0: Oh,
1: I know I have.
0: Oh, my God.
1: Every year it's the same, isn't it? The handicap conditions.
0: It is. Because they come through those weight for age races as well. So it's, you know...
1: And doing the weights.
0: It's doing the weights, and there's a lot of luck involved.
1: I think in that Kingston Smith Cup at the Weight for Age, which is supposed to sort out sort of the, you know, the chaff from the wheat, but it didn't. I think the first 10 horses behind Edley Grange, I think 2.6.
0: Was it?
1: Yeah, but talking about the weather gods, we woke up this morning with blue skies, and then it got a bit dodgy, didn't it? About
0: It was dodgy. Started to sprinkle. I thought, surely not. But coming to work, sun was out, it's hot. Yeah.
1: So if the track was an 8 this morning, which it was given out officially, what would it be today? A 7?
0: Maybe. Mm. I mean, it's winter, you know. Whilst the sun was hot, the ground's probably not that hot. So, you know, you're going to be dealing with a soft track, that rail out 4 metres, hopefully getting around some of that wear and tear.
1: Yeah.
0: It's going to be a great soft track, winter track.
1: Yeah, and probably improving a little bit. We might get a few overnight, but that's good news because I think Jenny was going to be a scratch on a heavy track and she'll be lighting up the track in the last. But what about this first race, Bernie? We've got a French import here.
0: Mm. Well, he's very exciting. Yellow jersey.
1: Yeah.
0: Do you like watching the bike race?
1: Oh, yeah, actually, I do. The Tour de France. Yeah, so he's very well named, but he could be a real star, this horse. You rarely see them come to Australia with form like he boasts. Mm. A little bit of Sedelius about him.
0: True.
1: Came here from France after he raced well in the Arc. Yellow jersey, had an exhibition gallop between races last Sunday at the Sunshine Coast. Seemed to move quite nicely. Did you see his trial the other day on the heavy 10?
0: He's got that sort of classic European look about him. I mean, keep in mind, this guy won his first start. His first start in a race over 20, in a maiden, over 2,400 metres.
1: Yeah.
0: And why don't we do that here? What?
1: I don't think we're patient enough, but if he brings his A game, he wins, and he wins comfortably. So he's one horse. Mm. But I can't wait to see in action tomorrow, and hopefully it'll start off what is
0: a good day.
1: Outstanding day's racing.
0: Breakfast with the Stars was, of course, this Tuesday just gone, and unfortunately it was a rainy morning, but the BRC put on a great breakfast for everybody that rocked up.
1: Yep.
0: There were a few gallops had.
1: Yeah.
0: Another Will was one that we saw nice and early. You can see those big rain clouds behind it. I think not long after this it started pouring.
1: It did, didn't it, on Tuesday morning? So,
0: how happy does he look?
1: He does. He's third up. And Martis usually does this. He usually follows another horse. That was the plan there. And a couple of others, Splashback, Neon's on the in. So I think Splashback's got a bit of a mad chance as well. Mm. In the Stradbroke.
0: You saw Rothfire there. He would have enjoyed the little getting his little toes in there.
1: Yeah, absolutely. Transatlantic for Tony Gollan. So all in all, it was a great morning, and well done to all of the staff of the BRC putting on a great breakfast on Tuesday.
0: All right, let's have a look at the best backs for this weekend. Well, let's start with Yellow Jersey. He's been 280 into 240 and does hold 40% of the hold. We've already sort of covered him. Moving on... Our good friend Moravia Maxi, 31 into 750, holding 25% of the hold.
1: Yeah, he's been trialing nicely with Manal, who ran well in the Morton Cup last week. So I can see why there's been a bit of a move for him.
0: Gerringong, now with Team Months. What's she been? 12s into 7s, 25% of the hold.
1: Yeah, we've seen her up here before. Mm-hmm. She's a talent. Big job to do, though, but there is some market support, so obviously she's been coming along nicely in Brisbane.
0: Tronbolt in the JJ Atkins, 240 into 210, 80% of the hold.
1: Yeah.
0: That's a go.
1: Well, Tim's been saying, you know, from Tab, throughout the whole carnival,

0: he has been the biggest backed, the best backed out of all of the days that we've had so far. So they're sort of ignoring the two-year-old stakes form up here and going with that that form in Sydney, you know, midweek and then out of carnival time. Last start. So, yeah, he's been a lot of money for him.
1: And half yours. Can he bounce back and win the Q22?
0: He can. He's going to get the right track, isn't he? Anything with a bit of give in the ground is perfect. And he's a stayer, so the 2,200 metres is spot on.
1: All right, let's take a look at race number one on the card. This is the Wayne Wilson Over the Mile. And we've spoken about Yellow Jersey, the best backed at 240, Royal Eternal 440, and Tavi Times at $5.
0: All right, our replay is going to be from the last start. We saw War Eternal, who's been going great guns. Now, I thought Faulkner Park was quite good in this race here, back there in the Bennett sort of check colours. Victoria Road battles on okay, and Well Wall, he's on the extreme outside there, getting to the line quite nicely. So I think this was a good form race for the first, the Bermbra at Doomben from a few weeks ago.
1: Yeah, I agree, definitely. But I'm sort of caught up in a little bit of the wow factor here, Yellow Jersey.
0: Yeah.
1: So, yeah, I'm in his corner, very excited. Obviously, it's not hard to watch all of his form. He's only had four starts. The only time he got beat, he did lead. I don't think he'd be leading tomorrow anyway.
0: No.
1: Chased home very well in that trial in the heavy track at the Sunshine Coast just the other day. So, yeah. Really excited to see him.
0: Yeah, I'm with him as well. I can't go past him, so... Clearly have him on top here, Yellow Jersey. I thought of the others, you know, Tavi Times got the right form to bob up and improving track conditions are good for him.
1: Mm-hmm.
0: Well Wall has won again since that replay at Doomben. And then Faulkner Park, I like the little gap between runs with him.
1: Okay, let's move on to race number three now. This is the Brisbane Cup, of course, over 3,200 metres. Bella Montana is your $2.15 favourite over her stablemate LL Cunts at $3.90. Etna Rosso, $8, along with Highland Bling. Athabascan's at $12. A new look. I thought you were sporting a bit of a new look here today, a little bit posh, Maxi.
0: Yeah, I've gone for the Stradbroke look.
1: You've lost the Italiano style.
0: I have, but it will return. yeah, I thought this was clearly the right race to replay, Bernie. A lot of these horses went around in this Alain Cants race. She was very good because she was so sluggish early, but Bella Montagna, you know, she's been good over the 2,400. She's got to stretch it like, you know, the rest of them. But look at the big gap they're putting on the rest of the field here.
1: Yeah, and I think Bella gives every indication in that run anyway that she's going to run a nice 3,200 metres. She's only four.
0: Yeah.
1: Well, nearly five. They're all on the way up another year. But, yeah, I think she's got loads of upside.
0: Yeah, and Alain Cants, you know, I don't like these top weights in long-distance races, so I've taken a few points off her.
1: Oh, yes.
0: And then we had Bella Montagna there and then a huge gap. I don't think the rest of them can beat Bella, so I've got her clearly on top here. Etna Rosso can stay and usually race as well when he comes up here. Alain Cants and New Look, getting to the 3,200 metres is probably what that horse is looking for.
1: Alrighty, race number four on the card is the Gunsing Classic. This one is for our three-year-olds. Over the Mile, 60s is your $2.50 favourite. Of course, unless he gets a run in the Stradbroke, his first emergency. Within the Law, $3.50. Skyhook, $4. Topacara is at $13. Cool Da Vinci, $19. And Burma Star is at $34, along with Cellar Master and State Opera, who I did just put in the mix anyway, State Opera.
0: Yeah, she's a crazy price, isn't she, for a horse of her ability? But I think it just goes to show how strong this three-year-old race is here. I thought at her best, if Within the Law was in the Stradbroke, she could win it. And they met, of course, in the Fred Best. Skyhook did a pretty good job, didn't he, from the outside gate? But have a look at Within the Law back there in those Derby colours. 60s in the red colours on the extreme outside, was obliged to race wide.
1: Yes, yeah, that's right. She's back, he's wide. I mean, was it a huge disadvantage? I don't know. We're sort of, it's easy to line them up here as they come down the straight together. She's, of course, sort of bullocking, but she's weaving a path between runners. She's every bit as good, if not slightly better, through the line, maybe.
0: Yeah, she had it a bit softer early
1: too,
0: but she hadn't raced for a while.
1: Yeah.
0: But have a look at her form as a two-year-old and even now as a three-year-old, extremely strong.
1: Just group one placed, you know, against the older girls in the flight stakes.
0: Yeah. And the boys are drawn a little bit wide here, so...
1: Well, that's the other thing. She's got the best draw, doesn't she?
0: Yeah. Yep, so you're with her, and I'm with her as well. I thought she represented one of the
1: best twinning so far.
0: On the card. Definitely 60s. I'm a big fan of his. I think he's better at 1,400 metres, but against his own age, 1,600 is okay. But if he got a run in a Stradbroke, he could make it interesting. He's, I think, that good over 1,400. Skyhook, and then I have thrown State Opera in at that $34.
1: So did I. Okay, let's move on to the Hinkler. And I just thought this should be called Eyes Wide Shut, this race. Yeah. Over the 1,200 metres. Paray is your $5 favourite. I'm good, glad to see the market agrees. Arabian Road.

0: at $12. So surely we're not twinning. Oh, we could be twinning here because you picked Barber last start. Did you stick with him?
1: I did stick with him.
0: Okay, we are twinning.
1: All right, well, I've got no reason to jump off. I tried to jump off, but I thought, no, I've got to come back to you. He was due to run last week, but drew poorly. Mm. So this was the Chief de Beige. You can see him back there with the striped cap, and he was just tight for room up a straight here. And I don't know what might have been had he got clear. He obviously finishes a fair bit closer. About to Explode is really good. He's last at the moment with that pinky cap, and Hatchet was in this race as well. But yes. What do you think of Barber there?
0: I thought he was great because I thought his initial disaster started with King Kappa going nowhere in front of him, and if anything, falling back in his face. So that was sort of the disaster for him at the top of the straight. And then he only just got the revs up a little bit and boom, there was nowhere to go again. So yeah. You can't help but get the feel like he's really going to enjoy the long stretches of Eagle Farm.
1: Yeah, I think so. And I think About to Explode, getting back to Eagle Farm is good as well. Don't forget about him. He's got an excellent record here. Big booming finish on him. Arabian Rose was super, running down Now Is the Hour last time, but she's got a nice turn of acceleration on her. And definitely Parade, who loomed to win. He's only got a sprint for about 95 metres, this horse.
0: Gosh, the
1: James
0: way...
1: James has got to get it bang on.
0: Like, literally, you've got to get it on to the metre, or to within 5 metres, I think, or 2 strides max.
1: Yeah.
0: Mm. Okay, that is a look at the first 5 races. We've still got the Dane Ripper, the JJ, the Stradbroke, and, of course, the Q22 to come right after the break.
2: War Machine in front, short of 100 to go. He's the leader. Flashing over the outside is Yellow Brick. War Machine gripping on. War Machine gives Hayes their first Stradbroke.

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1: Yeah, join me, Sammy Hewitt, alongside Blake Ashford for free-to-air commentary of all One New Zealand home games.
2: But it's out to the end goal. Yeah. It's picked up and put down.
3: Who's got the Lekka
2: Halaseema?
1: What are you going to be doing there, Jello?
0: I'll be there. I'll be right down there in the thick of the action on the sidelines, telling you who's coming on, who's coming off. Download the Sport Nation app and jump on the emotional roller coaster.
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0: What about her last start in the last 100 metres? Firestorm 950 post, going to be a tough gear on Saturday, Maxie.
1: Yes, I thought she was super there last start, though she was beaten. We'll come back to that in a few moments' time. This was the Matron Stakes, over 1,600 metres. The latest run for this mare with the funny name, Aha Aha. It's only been 97 days since this. She's had a couple of barrier trials. She's got the inside barrier for Tommy Berry. Just thought she had the right form to maybe sprint well while on the fresh side.
0: Mm. I notice a lot of her good form is on good tracks.
1: Yeah.
0: She has won one on a soft.
1: Yeah. Yeah, so improving track conditions are good. But let's get back to that Savagery Vibe race, the Helen Coghlan. It was the last race on the car.

0: toasty on that occasion. I don't necessarily think it's what she beat, it was how...
1: Staying at Eagle Farm, I think at Desley's place, where Peter and Catherine's horses stay, and she's absolutely a thriving, definitely a mare in form. But having said all of that, I was with Neons the other day.
0: You're sticking?
1: And I'm going to stick with her because she was second up. She had a poor draw. She was shunted 10, 12 wide.
0: Yeah.
1: And she kept on strongly to the line. I think 1,300 from a much, much better barrier. I just want to stick with her. But granted, she's got pizzazzes flying. Snow in May, I thought about maybe putting in top. She's coming through different form lines, but solid form lines.
0: Yes.
1: Idle Flyer and, you know, a couple of others. And I thought Soft Love. Her performance last start in the Chief De Beers was nothing short of extraordinary. She was detached from the field. She ran second. She was still last with 150 metres to go.
0: Yeah. She just leapt out of the ground, didn't she?
1: Yeah.
0: That was in the Flying Destiny race.
1: Yeah.
0: And she was the winner prior to that. I mean, she's come up with a poor draw, but she's always sort of back in the ruck anyway.
1: She's just going to be last and swoop home.
0: Okay, let's move on to the Group 1, JJ Atkins, over the mile for the two-year-olds. Here he is. He holds 80% of the hold. Tron Bolt, Dave Stanley was saying it's six figures too. Already with him outside of race day. So 210. Berzelius is your second pick at 550. Glenorchy at $9. Cormier at $9.50. Martis 12. Stormy Marco 14. Voynichis is at 15. And Kick Up Rocky 21 this week. A much more respectable price.
1: Yes, a few of these have drifted in the market, including Kick Up Rocky, because of all the money for Tron Bolt. This is Cormier, who was very heavily backed this day as well. This was at Rose Hill on a Saturday a few weeks ago over the 1,300, but Tron Bolt, he's got interesting action on him, doesn't he?

0: late to come through. So there's that form line to analyse as
1: impressive winner in that. He also had nothing go wrong for him in that race. So I think that's where you're trying to measure how much did that cost Stormy Marco or kick up Rocky having to go all the way back from his bad draw, which he won't have to do this week, or, you know, Martis, who was just sort of running up bums with nowhere to go.
0: Yeah, there were a few hard luck stories in that race, yeah.

0: for this handicap over the 1400 metres, over Fangirl 650, Regular with Spicy Martini and Private Eyes there at 14.
1: They're all vetted this morning, and vets have been happy with them, unless something unforeseen happens. I thought that Fangirl would scratch on a heavy.
0: Yeah.
1: But that's unlikely to happen.
0: Well, so, with this good weather now, it's just cleared up in time, hasn't it?
1: Yeah, so, well, there's only really two form lines. Did you get all those horses there? Was that up long enough?
0: Yeah, I know. There's the winner pushing Private Eye back towards the inside, Hedley Grange in those orange colours. But, yeah, there's a lot to look at here. I think he gets a similar run again this week, Hedley Grange.
1: Well, he does. He's actually quite strong on the line at the end of the 1300 there.
0: Mm.
1: Jimmy Starr might have been peaking a little bit late, but I can see him getting a similar run. He's drawn a little more on the awkward side than that day, but good enough for Adam to lock him down, get a little bit of cover. He did tell you in an interview later, that's how you got to ride him.
0: He's got to be locked up.
1: He finally got the good draw that day.
0: Mm, and he drops 4 kilos.
1: Now, Regal Award, I thought he was super here. Now, the thing with this horse, Bernie, is that he did everything right this day.
0: Mm.
1: He managed to get out on terms with him. He strode forward. He had to put him three deep, probably before he wanted to, because he can get trucking. But he has got a few hang-ups, hasn't he? He's got his barrier blanket on. And
0: yeah, I just don't see this race being remotely run like that race.
1: No, no. I think he's a big risk, only due to his antics.
0: Yes,
1: if he jumps,
0: not push button.
1: No, if he does everything right like he did there, can win. Lots of ability, but if he half hesitates where he's drawn, it could be a disaster.
0: Well, you know, it's a case of he's sort of playing with the big boys, and his pattern is to go forward like that. So how much pressure can he absorb? I know that looked like but he was just sort of bowling along.
1: Yeah.
0: He actually said he popped out earlier than he would have liked to, because he was just going too well.
1: Is that strong? Yeah.
0: But anyway, we'll see.
1: All righty. Well, who have you settled on in the Stradbroke, Hedley?
0: I've got Hedley on top.
1: Yeah. Well, I originally had another Will, but I just thought, you know, I know it's a Stradbroke, and with handicaps, you've got to look at everything. And I thought, bugger it, I'm just going to... It's there in front of you. He beat all those horses last start. He drops 4 kilos. He's drawn okay.
0: Yeah, I mean, Fangirl drops 0.5 kilo. He drops 4.
1: Yeah,
0: so he's in really well with 55.
1: Yeah, and we saw he started to think about it win a couple of years ago. Kingston Smith for Joe into this and won. Mm-hmm. So I'm just going with keeping it simple.
0: Okay.
1: Another Will, definitely. Fangirl, absolutely. And Von Hawk was my roughie, but obviously chances to others for sure.
0: All right, let's take a look at the market for the Q22 now. This is over 2,200 metres, as its name would suggest. Whirlpool here, Hong Kong Jockey Club. Half yours, your $3.40 favourite over Vauban at $4.80. Well, he's got to pass another vet yet. Pride of Jenny, $5. Militarised, $7, along with Zambardo. And she's a Hustler's there at $10.
1: Yes, so Vauban, he was mildly lame, apparently, in a hind leg.
0: I know. I was picking him, but it just made me go cold.
1: Yeah. Well, he ran really well here, but he was the one out the back just sort of going around and just coming out late.
0: Yeah.
1: And he's finished off beautifully here. Birdman, 10 out of 10 from McDonald on a very fit horse. So Jenny holds down second. Half yours looks to be plodding.
0: Hmm.
1: But he did make that move. They had the plan, didn't they? When we get into the back straight at about the 12:50, we'll improve. So she was already going at a quick tempo down the back, Jenny, and he had to whip around and get outside of She's a Hustler.
0: Yeah, so he

0: house, 2,200 metres rather than Jenny, isn't it?
1: True, true.
0: Yeah. Why, if you look, they're as fit as anything, these horses now. These stayers I'm talking about, they don't have to go 13 and a half. They can go 13, can't they, early? 13 and a quarter, well, just to stay sort of a little bit in touch with her.
1: With Jenny.
0: Yeah. Well, they're strong. They can run 2 miles, you know.
1: Yeah, but they don't like to do it the way she does things. They like to have a, you know, they like to switch off mid-race.
0: What are you tipping here?
1: Oh, well, I was actually tipping Vauban, but I'm worried that, you know, he's got to have another vet. So,
0: Zambardo.
1: Yes, who ran? It comes through. Well, he comes through the Lourmes Cup at Rose Hill last time out on a heavy nine, and I.

0: Vet, Knight's Choice probably still needs another run, I'm thinking.
1: So I'm with Half Yours here, sticking with him. And, you know, I think he gets the right track conditions as well. Vauban, Militarized, was actually okay in this race last year on a good three. He's better on wet, so he gets a bit of sting out of the ground. And then Pride of Jenny.
0: Okay, so that is a look at the nine races. Let's look at some specials now. Within the Law, race four, number 10 for me.
1: Yeah, well, I'm the same. I'm with Within the Law as well. I think 350 last time we looked. Yeah. And I thought Say You Will, race number two, the two-year-old race, mm-hmm. she's going to love 1,200 metres at Eagle Farm. She doesn't like that 1,000 at the coast. I think she'll win. Say what about the three-leg multi?
0: Yes, well, I'm going race three, number seven, Bella, the win, Bella Montana. She's got Pizzazz the place and Trombolt the win.
1: All righty.
0: For you?
1: I've tried to play it a bit safe. Within the Law, win. Headley Grange, I can't see missing the drum. And Half Yours, just in case your theory's right, a place as well. Playing it safe.
0: It's probably not. All right. Thank you, Maxie. And thank you for watching. Good luck this weekend and enjoy the Stradbroke.

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0: everybody, and welcome to a huge edition of Get On SA. We are up the highway to Murray Bridge for a very tricky nine race program. And the big question everybody wants to know is, what will the weather be doing? And we don't know. Let's get to Simon Marshall.
1: Neither does the Bureau. That's okay. We're all in this together, that is for sure.
0: What about this program, SD? This looks very tricky, to say the least.
1: Well, it took a little bit longer than what one hoped when we were looking at the fields, but we do have value coming at you left, right and centre. We should be having two tips in every race, to be honest, but we won't because it's only a half hour of power. One thing I am looking forward to, though, is the CEO, the chairman and the man about town, the mayor there at Mr Murray Bridge there at Thomas Farms, is our man JT. Yep. They had the boot scooting.
0: Yes.
1: What's he going to do this week?
2: I'm not sure. It's the big racing rewards race day there at Murray Bridge on Saturday, though. So the 2 and 3 year old races 2 and 3, John, they're worth good coin.
3: They are, and I'm really happy how the 2 year old race especially has stood up. Often when we get these feature 2 year olds, we only get fields of 7 or 8. We've got a massive field.
2: Yeah, we have.
0: And if it wasn't tricky enough already, Johnny, as we touched on in the opener, the forecast looks a little bit dicey potentially. What are we going to be setting up for at this part of the week anyway?
3: It seems like every Saturday the Bureau's got rain coming during the meeting, and again we've got fine conditions up till basically Saturday morning. The most recent forecast has got somewhere between 5 and 15 mils falling at Murray Bridge from dawn to 5 p.m. so I think we'll start on a track that will be close to good, say early Saturday morning, and then as the day progresses, depending if we get the higher end, it's rain on race day, and as we know, that can make a big effect. We could be well into the soft.
2: So, John, what have you done your form on for the nine races right at the moment?
3: My guess is somewhere around about a soft 5. I think that's sort of the, if I threw a dart, that's the midpoint of where it would be. The track might well start better than that early Saturday morning, but the rain will come forecast before race one.
0: Quite warm in Murray Bridge on Friday, I think up to 23, 24 degrees.
3: Yeah, so you'd say that they wouldn't be irrigating or only lightly irrigating now because the track sits at around about a 5 on Thursday.
0: All right.
4: Very interesting.
1: Good job being a track curator, isn't it?
0: Oh, thankless task.
1: Predicting this weather.
0: Absolutely. All right, let's get into it, folks. The early crows. John, where are you going to kick us off?
3: Well, I think it's a meeting in two halves. The first half of it, there's a number of favourites that look like they'll be hard to beat, and I'm not against any of these shorter-priced horses. Brave Hustler in race two, really well in under the conditions of the race, and a big opportunity for Matty Chadwick to ride a city winner again. Like a Drifter, Dan and Uppy have got this guy flying, ran exceptional time when he won last start. And Tobiko, I think he's crying out to win another race. So they're three horses I think will all be hard to beat.
2: Two of those are for me as well. So I'm certainly with Brave Hustler in race two. Good luck to Matty Chadwick. He's doing a great job coaching these days. He's coaching the Edwardstown Football Club with Chris Beag and Dylan Kabosh is their runner. They had a win last weekend.
0: What level of football are those three coaching?
2: Not sure, but we want to get some footage.
3: They're coaching the under-17s at Edwardstown on the Sundays.
2: The other one I'm going to throw in, though, as an early crow, boys, is Sir Now. He's such a professional racehorse. Last start winner on his home track, Alicia Warren taking the claim again. So why not stick with him, Sir Now?
1: Yep, like a Drifter, like a Drifter. We were on him last start there, Johnny, and I like the 6 furlongs for him. He's a big action horse, and I think the tempo will suit him better. He just looked rushed getting in between runners, and he didn't do his best work until late, so I'm sticking with him in race three.
0: Just the one for me in race number two, as the boys said, Brave Hustler going to be mighty hard to beat. Horse in terrific form and looks to be on an upward trajectory. Let's rip right into it, folks. Race number 5, the first of the races that we're going to sink our mitts into here, SD.
1: Arch Alexander's training up a storm at the moment, and he's switching across to Murray Bridge here on the weekend. Breathless Spirits looking for 3 on the trot. $4.20 into $3.80. I catch him, Fox. It's nice and safe at the $5.50. Out to $6.50 is the old mate Maricourt. And then we're getting that stacks of value down the page here, boys.
0: Gee, it was a game win from, I suspect, Zhu last start, Johnny, on the Murray Bridge circuit over 2,000 metres.
3: She was brave. She had bolted in on the outside of her, so she probably wouldn't have been too scared of him putting his nose down. But it was a good ride from Brooke King. I suspect you was back and pulling off a slow tempo. Brooke showed good initiative to go to the front, and that won her the race. Maricourt was an exceptionally good run. They hadn't gone hard at all to the home turn. You can see there him in the red colours finishing third. No horse finished better than him. And I agree. I think that race is not a bad form reference, but the horse

0: I've put on top, as Simon has mentioned, it's in great form, Breathless Spirit. He's been racing well, and he goes forward in a race without much tempo, so I made him a get on.
1: What I like about him is his adaptability to go from a soft seven to a good four and back it up. And they beat the third horse by an absolute margin on that soft seven gallop. He's just got to do it away from Ballarat now. His two wins have been there on his home track. So let's hope he travels well. He's a progressive horse on the way up, and he's lightly raced.
2: I've gone with Roman's Luck, boys. Now, Garrett Lynch has only had the horse for two runs. He's got barrier issues, this horse, and that's why he's ended up with Garrett. But they put a stack of money on him first up, and he ran really well at Morfordville, running third with a big weight. I think he ran favourite next tight on the Parks track, John. He was disappointed.
0: He was disappointing, but the sectional said that he went way too hard. He was something like 15 lengths above standard to the 600 metre mark, so he probably had to weaken.
2: OK, and what I do like about him, with the claim for Taylor Hutchinson, he's got 51 kilos on Saturday, so it's a massive weight drop from his two runs in SA, and he's obviously showing them something with the money they put on him first up. So I'm going to go with Roman's Luck.
3: I'm going to be chasing a bit of value throughout this program, and I'm going to back one of SD's favourite horses, Stir Up or Stir Up Cup, here for Sarah Rutten on the home track. I think the run last start at Morfordville was pretty good. Back wide, chased home okay. Back to 2,000 metres is interesting because he's only had the one go at 2,000 metres and didn't set the world alight. He's just going okay, but there was enough in that last start performance over a mile that indicates to me that he can run well here. From a good draw with a good jock, Harry Grace, who's just making every post a winner in South Australia. He's flying.
2: Another double yesterday at Mount Gambier.
3: Yeah, absolutely. And even copped a clip from our man Billy Bob, Steve Theodore, that his partner's a better rider than him. So look out when
2: Jordan
3: she gets
2: Weatherly.
3: Back, Jordan Weatherly. So that was entertaining.
1: It's unlike Billy Bob to do something like that.
4: More on him later, SD. He's had a big week.
1: Just to keep Harry grounded.
3: Race 6 is the next event that we are going to have a look at here. It's the 4 Design and Flex Planning Handicap. We're over the 6 furlongs here.
1: Billy the Mayor's Gallop here, Big Timbo Temptaya, and Sassy for sure is here to play. $6.50 the field each of two. Empire Grace, Global Turn, Cockatoo Rose, all in single figures, and extra hot trims up as well. And there's a big shift with Silver Cakes.
3: If we did happen to get some of that rain, John, Extra Hot would be one of those horses that would certainly be well suited by it.
0: She'd definitely be advantaged by that. We're going to have a look at her here. This is her in the Blanche stable colours, the red and cream checks poking through to the inside of runners. Back to Murray Bridge, drawn middle. I think that the plan would be to get her to the outside. She actually won this race last year at Murray Bridge Extra Hot, and she won it by settling back and making a big sustained run down the outside of horses in the home straight. She goes well at Murray Bridge. She should be fully fit third up. I'm making Extra Hot a get on in what is a really open race. So Sassy for sure, I'm just too angry with her after the last start.
2: I'm going with Cockatoo Rose. There's a lot to like about this. It's got a good record overall. 8 starts, 3 wins. All 3 wins with Brooke King in the saddle. It's got a very good record fresh. It's won a trial recently on the Parks track, and it's 2 out of 2 on soft ground. Ticks a lot of boxes for me. Cockatoo Rose to get on.
1: And he's 2 for 2 in the soft, so we hope the precipitation comes. And Brookie King riding very well. I'm with you there too, so Cockatoo Rose is a get on for me.
3: Johnny, was Fallon Gainer one of the early Maricourt medalists back in the infancy of this juggernaut segment?
0: Well, if she wasn't, she probably should have been.
3: Yeah,
0: I'd
3: absolutely.
0: Say, Tim,
3: we can put her in retrospect anyway.
0: I reckon I've put every other horse at the Stoke stable in there. They'd be angry enough with me. She's always round the mark, isn't she?
3: Yeah, what about the distance for her? Because probably 1,400 metres the last time she ran a race. She's back to 1,250 metres. I don't know, I get the feeling it might suit her at this stage of her preparation and career.
0: Don't mind her coming back to 1,200. I know her wins have come over slightly further, but over 1,200 she seems to be able to finish off better, and often she's found out at the end of 1,400.
3: I'm going
0: to
3: tip her anyway. I might be going half crazy here, SD, but Fallon Gainer here in race number 6 for mine. As we said, value, value, value.
1: We've all got something wrong with us. It's OK.
3: Thank you, SD. Well, that's a great segue. Watch films, ladies and gentlemen.
5: Watch films.
2: And I'm going to pick it up here. Wayne Walters, the great man, he entertained us yesterday at Mount Gambier, as he always does. But I'm going to start with another fantastic entertainer for the racing.com cameras, and that is Stephen Theodore. He took two runners to Swan Hill for Cup Day last Sunday, and he won the opener. Let's have a look at that with Boyd.
6: We supported every pub last night, so we keep the tradition going, and I suppose...
7: That's a key part of it.
6: Yeah, the hair of the dog's going to come now. I usually don't do the interviews with my sunglasses, Kev, but...

0: Stephen Theodore?
1: Yeah, it was reminiscent of scenes from a I will say, I was sitting in here on the Sunday session on racing.com and I did message Steve and I said, give us a look at your eyes. He did send through a selfie because he refused to take the big sunnies off when he was on camera. I can see why he kept them on.
2: Okay.
1: He was looking...
2: couple of holes in the snow.
1: Worse for wear.
0: Great result for the stable, though. Boyd,
1: absolutely.
0: First run for the team since they bought it, one of the Inglis Online purchases, and then they had Fine Future run a great race in the Cup, John, running second.
3: Well, at the 100-metre mark, I reckon Steve had just about cracked another beer open, hadn't he? Looked all over the winner. Unfortunately for him, he with Fine Future probably pulled a bit too hard early and was just nutted late by the Tasmanian.
1: Absolutely.
0: I mentioned Wayne Walters yesterday, John.
3: Yeah, Wayne, he managed to win a race with Pianta. He didn't exactly exude confidence after the race, but as usual, Wayne hung around the host desk just to see if he won and then wandered away. Terry had to go and chase him, but did get a few choice words out of him.
4: I told him you'd run last on this. Just ours are no good.
0: What's a pleasant surprise for you, Wayne? Well done.
4: The rest are no good.
2: Well, he's brutally honest, isn't he?
3: Very complimentary, isn't he? Now, the Michael Shepherdson stable, we can claim him surely as an ex-South Australian. He has been on fire recently. This is scenes of the owners of Ghetto Superstar, who's won at big odds at headquarters twice in a row. And aren't the owners enjoying his run? And if you want to know why these guys are having so much fun, have a look at these stats. Of his last seven runners, Michael Shepherdson has had five winners. How about the prices of them?
1: Wow.
3: Nick and John, that's not his starting price, but they did bet $41 before an avalanche of money. Ghetto Superstar twice at the 41s.
1: Gee whiz.
2: My Zephyr running again this week?
0: Yeah, it is.
3: Yeah, she's running in race one at Murray Bridge, and Nick and John is also running later on.
1: Yeah, don't think we'll be seeing any of the $41 this week, though. Well found by you as well, Tez. I thought you were going to, but you didn't.
0: Nick and John going around in the last on Saturday. Sim, I'm going to be sticking.
1: We'll get to that shortly. In terms of watch film segments, you can't really get any more colourful characters from South Australian racing in there in one hit.
0: S. Theodore and W. Walters.
1: Absolutely
0: sensational. What a double.
1: Quick break here on Get On SA. Plenty more to come on the other side.
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9: Australia Forever's knuckling down now. She's flying home. She'll get up. Australia Forever.

0: was he?
1: He was.
2: He was.
3: Okay. I'm going to back her as well, Lingani.
4: Invitational from the block, late Lingani. Oh, wow, what a finish.
5: Race 9 looks a pretty even race on paper. I'm going to go with So Polite.
4: So Polite in front. Garcon Renard is bursting through. And a wider out was Ace Garth, but I think...
6: Oh, dearie me, it was a bit of a fill-up, especially if you're a John Kelton follower, tipped in 7 races and cashed a cheque in 5 of them. Sell with McGain or they will release the bear, and that's why the real estate people of South Australia keep saying McGain and again and again and again. Let's get into race number 7. Yes, Steve.
7: That they do. Not just the real estate people, but us too. Here we go, Merce, come up your favourite, $5, $5.50, Rich Damore at $6.50, into $7.50, now Linga. And then we've got Act Natural, $8 in single figures as well. Looking down the page there, little specking there for Live Forever.
6: It was a good go in betting for Narralinga at last start at Mount Gambier and just went straight on by, Johnny.
5: Yeah, I could probably quote Lord Kennewell. Couldn't believe the price they put up about it. Narralinga absolutely bolted in here. What I would say, he found a wet track which he hadn't seen for a fair while. He absolutely loved it. I reckon this one would be a horse you could get a lot more confident on if the rain has come prior and we're somewhere in that soft six type range. And if we are, I'm sure this horse will run really well. Sets up similarly, wide gate to Swoop Home. There is one more horse I'm going to have something on in this race. Platinum Wolf, he wasn't in that betting screen. He's going really well in his trials and jump outs. Wish he'd drawn 12 and not 2.
8: I thought he'd been retired.
6: He's a good horse, well, the Wolf. He's a good horse. Where's he been, Johnny? We haven't seen him in years.
8: Christie told us he'd been retired.
5: Yeah, he officially bled at his most recent run. He's had a long time off, and obviously Christie said, well, he's doing so well, she's putting him back into work.
6: We haven't seen him at the races since the 5th of July last year.
5: Yeah.
8: Let's hope he can bounce back, because he looked like a really promising horse early in his career, won 3 really quickly, ran 3rd in the
6: Grays race
8: at Flemington as well. I'm tipping Narralinga. Gee, if the race

0: beat them again.
1: All right, that's race seven. Race number eight is the Crop D. This is another really interesting
0: race. Great to have them on board, Crop Smart.
1: Absolutely.
0: Yes, thank you very much.
1: Shout out to our agricultural partners.
0: Thank you. Spray well. So, $6 into $4.60 IM Velvet. Surprise coming, $4. Anna's Dream. Into $4.80, switching across the border there, ready to win. And there we go. Debonair is into $7, also single figures.
1: Well, Dobbo and Surprise Coming and a couple of others also come through this race here at Murray Bridge. Surprise Coming was first up, Johnny. I thought his effort was terrific up on the speed. Of course, the race was won by Gold Spirit, who's a pretty talented horse. What do we make of this?
2: I think it's a strong form line. I know Gold Spirit was down the track a little bit in the Topaz, but they're good quality horses. I thought Surprise Coming was a very good run here first up. We know he goes well at his home track of Murray Bridge and he hit the line better than any other horse. I'm going to give Debonair one more chance myself. Maybe a little bit plain there, but he was very good at his previous two. Maybe Shane and Chelsea Kale, feeling that Debonair might have had a lend of the rider, have gone with Canberra Willer this time.
3: I'm going to go with Surprise Coming. Another good ride for Alicia Warren on the program. It's got tactical speed, so can utilise the gate. Got the claim, got very good form on soft ground, on its home track. It'll do for me. Surprise Coming.
1: Couldn't agree more, Tez. I'm going to back Surprise Coming as well here in race number eight. How are you seeing it, SD?
0: What price would First Chorus come up here if First Chorus was running in this race?
2: Very short.
0: Righto. So Enna's Dream ran second to First Chorus over the mile. Prior to that was badly held up at Warrnambool. Back to the 1400 really suits Enna's Dream here. And I'm just thinking, from that barrier toddy panel in the saddle, she's going to get a beautiful run. She'll look the winner at some stage. She's pretty consistent now.
1: Oh, I like it, SD. The last on the program features Nicker John. Mick Shepherdson looking to keep that remarkable streak intact. We're up over the mile here, SD. It's a benchmark 68.
0: Starts now. Has come up your favourite here, punters, and we're $5.50 sneaking out. Fearless Rider. $8, second elect in the field with Grinzinger Halo, each of two there. Lomax, $9, $9.50. Nick and John, let's work it out for the punters at home.
1: Tez, let's relive this glorious watch for backers and followers of you who landed on Nicker John last start and
3: well,
1: got the cash.
3: Great ride by Joe Bowditch, but he absolutely bolted in here, the 11-year-old, so I see no reason why I won't be sticking with him again. Todd Pannell goes on. Todd's actually had an association with the horse. He's been placed three times on him in five rides. And, gee, Johnny, one with real authority there.
2: He's absolutely bolted in. A couple of things about Nicker John. When he comes over to SA, he almost always runs well. And when he finds form in the winter, he generally holds it. I'd echo my thoughts with Narralinga. If the rain comes, I would be a lot more confident with Nicker John. And looking at the market there with the favourites, gee, the Fearless Rider hasn't won since 2023. Yeah. There's some non-winners at the top of the market, so I'm going to go with Nicker John.
3: And just with Nicker John as well, Mick Shepherdson said in the after-race interview that day, he felt the horse should probably nearly have won at its previous run at Werribee, which was on good ground. Yeah. He gets his preferred ground again this Saturday, we hope, and I see no reason why he can't win again.
1: Start number 69 for Nicker John, but he's not even the most experienced racehorse in this race because old mate Deficit down the bottom is lining up for start number 74. Remarkable.
3: Dean Saxon.
1: Yeah, SD. Gee, that look was... you were looking straight through me.
0: That was fantastic. It smells of a blowout race. So I dug deep. Cool. And Budgie Boy's on a six-day backup from Swan Hill. Now, first up at Warrnambool, he was held up, and it was a cheeky run there, but it was 1,300 there at Swan Hill. He jumped straight up to the mile. He's on the quick backup. Last time when he jumped up to this distance, he hit form. And he's $19. So I'm going to have a little play there just to find out. Budgie Boy, get on.
1: I'm going to back Divine Fire for our man, Stevie Theodore, at the mile. Third up, peak fitness, go forward and be hard to reel in.
2: You talk about her going forward. The race map said there's only one leader in the race, so she might well get a very cheap lead.
1: At the price, happy to find out.
0: Love
1: SD.
0: It. Value.
1: We can get Billy Bob on again next week.
0: Billy Bobby. He'd love to come on. He's good.
1: Sure
0: good
1: he
0: talent.
1: Hey, the team multi. Johnny might have tipped the house down last start, Tez, but...
3: He let us down.
1: Oh.
3: The other three legs lobbed.
0: What?
3: Yes.
0: Say that again.
3: Yes.
1: Let's try and get it this week. John?
2: Well, I'm going to go for a bit of value with the Wolf.
1: The Wolf.
2: To run top five.
3: Nicker nice. John top four in the last.
0: Gin & Tonic's well placed there to run top three.
1: Brave Hustler just to run top two in race number two. Quick break here on Get On SA. A massive edition of the Maricourt medal, which had a week off last week. So Johnny's armed with participants for this week's show.

0: suddenly every man and his dog's a football fan. 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
1: Paddington, a unique thoroughbred, the only horse in history to win the Irish 2000 Guineas.
2: Paddington is going from strength to strength, wins the 2000 Guineas.
1: St. James's Palace Stakes.
2: Paddington, the leading three-year-old miler, comes up and wins the St. James's Palace.
1: Eclipse Stakes.
2: Remember the upshot, beats the youngster. Paddington won the Coral Eclipse.
1: And the Sussex Stakes.
3: Paddington, he's still going to be unbeaten this season. He's going to win the Sussex Stakes.
1: Four Group 1 wins, all in 68 days. Paddington, standing at Windsor Park Stud.
4: We did go missing last week, but we're coming back in force, and Tim Yateman alerted me to this race when it came out in the acceptances that was full of either Maricourt medalists or horses that should have been in it.
5: Aspirants.
4: Aspirants. So these are the two I've highlighted. I don't know how they've escaped
5: dirty,
4: my grasp
5: rotten
4: previously.
5: Dirty, rotten, tin.
4: Flyaway, I reckon, since his last win, he's loomed up to win about eight times. That's him in the orange and black colours, just getting run over by Cradle of Jazz. And Char Tin, who actually gets in for fourth behind the stablemate. He's had 24 starts since his last win. He started single figure odds in just about all of them. Gee, there are a couple of classic non-winners, so they can both jump in there. That race, the favourite in the race was Morlaye, who's a Maricourt medalist, and she didn't fire a shot there. And the second favourite was Locabella. I don't know, Jesus was probably around when she won the race. Just routinely goes around at $4 or $5.
5: Oh, it's getting him fired up. This is what we love about the Maricourt medal. And, of course, the best thing about that Strathalbyn race that we just watched is Johnny backed the winner.
6: Okay.
4: It was probably the only one I didn't want to put in the Maricourt medal, but by default.
6: With Andrew Stead in the saddle.
4: Homie did me a little favour there.
5: Yeah. My word, he did. All right, is that it, Johnny? I feel like that's surely got to be it.
4: That's it.
5: The entire race.
4: Can jump in. Fantastic. The entire race can probably get in there.
5: All right, Tesla.
6: Yeah.
5: Trixie o'clock. Let's have a look. What are you doing?
6: Well, I fancied I should have had a go at the World Cup, really, which starts tomorrow.
5: I was wondering when you were going to bring that up.
6: Yeah, probably should have, but I just love...
5: Who wins the World Cup?
6: I don't know, but Mexico will win game one tomorrow. Their certainties against South Africa.
5: What price?
7: Why didn't they go in?
6: $1.40 under the $1.50.
5: Yeah. Well, that'd be a miracle to even qualify, wouldn't they?
6: Narralinga top five, Surprise Coming top three, Nickerjohn top four. I just love those sports bet more place options.
5: Yeah, don't we all?
6: Thank you. They get me in.
7: Oh, yeah. That's good.
5: I love you. Oh, sorry, SD. I love them too. So let's have a look at my Trixie. We actually only need them for one leg. Falangina at a big price to run top five. Surprise Coming to run a drum in race eight. And Brave Hustler to win. So chasing a little bit of value there with the Trixie. Time to find a winner out wide. The Eagle's Nest. Johnny, are we going to Sandown?

0: 50 the place.
1: And how about the win of Strand Deal last? A serious group horse. He made a mess of them. He rises up in trip further to 2,400. If you could trust what he did last start, surely he would win if he repeated that run.
0: Well, he's up in grade in his second elect, $4 and $1.73. Your favourite there is Submerg at $3.70.
2: We saw Strand Deal win in Adelaide recently, John.
1: Correct. He only just beat H. D'Amico on that occasion, so he's certainly gone a lot better there. But he won Eastdown by about 7 at Sandown. Goes back to where he had that big win, wet track. You'd think that's in his favour. And I noticed in his first two or three career starts, he got up to 2,200 metres at start three and he won that. So I'm going to bank that the 2,400 suits him.
0: Good push.
3: Probably worth touching on Sakala, who we get to see back at the races, be it Murray Bridge or more likely at this stage of the week, Sandown, who's a quality galloper, one of the more promising horses in South Australia, full stop.
1: Correct. We know she's a quality horse. As you say, she won the Lightning Stakes at black type level going back around 12 months ago. Got seriously injured when she won her most recent start. That's the reason for the long break. The stable have got her going well. She had an exhibition gallop at Morpheville last Saturday and went well. We believe she's running at Sandown looking for that wetter track.
0: And the last jump out was very good, so she's 380 into 340.
3: We know any give in the ground, she goes like an absolute rocker. Was it Phil Dello she beat that day in the Lightning Stakes? It was a ding-dong battle up the straight, wasn't it? It was a classic.
2: Just the day, last day of the premiership last year, and Rochelle Milnes came out and won four
1: races on that day to win the premiership.
3: The premiership, it looks like it's stubbies to lose from here, especially with the news yesterday that Jacob Opperman's taking a three-week holiday because he thinks it's basically game over.
2: So Todd Pannell's the only danger, really.
1: And he's a fair way back as well.
3: And he's probably going to be sneaking up to Darwin for a couple of those Saturdays.
0: He should go on a three-week holiday as well.
3: SD, what are you most looking forward to at Murray Bridge?
0: I'm most looking forward to backing a winner. It's as simple as that. There's going to be stacks of value there. And it'll be interesting on race day, so stay tuned to see how much precipitation we do get because that'll determine your bets.
3: Let's put a bow tie on this beautiful program with the back, sack and crack. John, what are you liking an each way price?
1: Hoping the Wolf can extricate himself from gate two.
2: Star Sirius in race number 8.
0: Gin and Tonic, $10 in the first.
3: Divine Fire for Billy Bob. Let's get a favourite beat in the sack, John.
1: I reckon Murph will drip from that price.
2: Well, starts now is already drifted, as we saw with Simon with Sportsbet. Still favourite, but I'm taking it on.
0: Gives me confidence when Kelt said Sassy for sure's in the bin.
3: Happy to bet around Breathless Spirit, despite a couple of the boys making very good cases for him. The best?
1: Yep, Tabico for me.
2: And a professional Sir now for me.
0: And
3: Brave Hustler for me. Thanks for watching. Enjoy Murray Bridge. We'll see you all next week on Get On SA.
4: 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Across the Tasman, it's Stradbroke Day.
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6: The Foxes claims Classic in the run to the line, and it's up for the Foxes.
7: But the Foxes in front. The Foxes digging deep here for Oisin Murphy, and the Foxes just hangs on to with a dandy.
6: And the Foxes comes pouncing past the pair of them, and the Foxes wins.
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0: Hello everyone, welcome to Formline as we head back to Rose Hill. It's been 2 weeks since we last raced there. Here to look at this program, Ron Doversey, Brad Gray and Tim Ryan.
1: And we might even get a good track to work with this week, but a really, you know, typical winter meeting. There's a bit of form lines everywhere there, Brad.
2: Yeah, our feature race being the staying race. No Sir Lucan this year. No. He would have been chasing three on the bounce. So he's not there. That leaves us with the Budgie Smuggler as our current favourite. I do think there's a few different angles to that.

0: race, but on the budgie smuggler, Tim, you were saying that he's pretty well backed.
1: Yeah, well, I think he's developing a bit of a cult following.
0: I think you're right.
1: He was an absolute strip out for us two starts back, and last time he was in a bit of a harder race, but he still went round a loser. So, no, he's already the best back runner on the card, so might have to do well to get out of him on Saturday. But on the track, they ran slow times a fortnight ago. It was probably closer to heavy 10 times, albeit it was a 9 and an 8 throughout the day. So whether or not we get to a good 4, I'm a little bit hesitant, but rail 3-metre position should race pretty fair, I think.
2: Well, let's go out and find the latest track conditions recorded Thursday morning at Rosehill.
3: Well, good morning from Rosehill Gardens, where this morning after our track walk, we've rated our track a soft 5. Last time we raced at Rosehill Gardens, we were on a heavy 9 track with a lot of lead-up rainfall. This week's been a lot better. We haven't received much at all. Overnight, we just had 0.5 mils of rainfall, and that's our reading for the week as well. Today, we'll be moving our rail out 3 metres from where we had it in the true. There's a few markings there, but we've patched it up. I was very impressed with how the track handled those heavy 9 conditions with 114 horses going over it. Today, we're expecting rainfall or cloud cover to clear with a partly cloudy afternoon, but no rainfall. Tomorrow, light winds, 19, and Saturday, partly cloudy with a top temperature of 21. But no rainfall predicted either, so it'll be a great day for racing.
2: We start with the two-year-olds, already two scratching, so down to 6. This is the Kiora Bloodlines to Headlines over 1,400.
1: Punters are already quite keen to bet in the first. Friendly Fire put up an even money chance when markets first went up yesterday. Take out the deduction, it's around about a 185 opening quote. Laid it straight away and then laid it again this morning. So now into $1.55, and he's really the only horse that I've laid here in the first. Heard of him, gets out a bit, 460 out to 480. Mawuba, only raced on Monday there at Canterbury, so it'll be on the quick backup, but no money for it. 6 out to 7. Gridlock and I'm in a state, also drifters. One small bet for Fajori, becomes in a roll 51 into 41, but Friendly Fire really heavily backed winning at Randwick last time out. I think it was like 13 into 6 on the day, and punters keen to back up here. He's a very short price favourite in the first.
4: Yeah, hard race to map. Friendly Fire probably takes no prisoners with a clean getaway. Did miss the start at his first start, so all eyes on him there.
1: He was probably a bit slow away the other day too, Ron.
4: Just a touch slow.
1: Yeah, at least you just punched up, had a good gate, barrier one. So.
4: Yeah, so we'll just keep an eye on him at the start if you want to take the 155. Heard of him, probably follows across. Mawuba showed speed during the week. So, yeah, I think that might be the three that go forward here. Although Gridlock was up there at Newcastle there last start.
2: Well, here he was 3 weeks ago at Randwick, Friendly Fire.
4: Yeah, he looks a nice enough horse. I loved his fight and his determination. He showed a little bit of stamina here as well. So they eyeball him. Doesn't look very big, does he? He's only a little fella. But he looks to have a motor. This race has fallen into his lap, and I think they've taken a pretty well an astute claim here. They needed that weight to be taken back off him, so he gets in with a similar weight here and has to be hard to beat with a Saturday win under his belt.
2: Out to Hawkesbury, a win for Heard of Him over this distance.
0: Well, it looks to be an improving two-year-old, so he's had the two starts. He took good benefit from the first of those at Bathurst and took that to Hawkesbury here. It was only a narrow winner, but I do like the way that he fought on the line. He's ticked off the 1,400 metre box, so we know he's hard fit. You'd think he can only improve again off this and, yeah, beat those older horses with two lengths back to third. So the more racing he does, the more he'll continue to go the right way. So I think he's dangerous in terms of the setup, and as Duff kind of touched on, it's a race with a bit of a tail here. So you're looking for something to beat the $1.55 favourite, but I don't know where to look.
2: Last Monday, this is Mawuba at Canterbury.
4: Yeah, look, he went okay. Was only beaten, a length and a half, less than a length and a half, and battled on quite nicely. I don't think it, on face value, going into this race, I thought it looked quite a strong enough race for a two-year-old. Maybe even stronger with this one, take the favourite out. It might be the next best form line. So he finishes off quite nicely here. He's got a really nice draw. Map

0: there, heard of him, was pretty good there at Hawkesbury and Lock.
1: He was a good winner on debut, but you're tipping him under sufferance, aren't you, at $1.55. So I'm not sure what to do as far as making an earn out of this race. We've got a few days to think about it yet. But he goes in on top. Three heard of him. Do note the runner-up, Johnson, did win at Gosford on Thursday. So that form line did get a bit of an upgrade. Eight, I'm Interstate, was beaten seven lengths there last start, but maybe seven lengths behind Trombolt reads well for this. He's going to be very hard to beat there in a JJ Atkins, where he's favourite, and Marwuba on the quick turnaround. Didn't get a lot of luck there from the wide gate and draws to get a much kinder run on Saturday.
2: Okay, here's Tim to take us through the market for race number two, the Midway over 1,200 metres.
3: This market's changed a little bit this morning. We've had Gorgeous come out, Stable electing to run later in the card in the benchmark 72. So that leaves Smashing Time as your new favourite. After deductions, it's just probably in a roll, about 255 after deduction. So into 250, it is the runner that does hold the most coin overall. So we'll call it best backed. Not a lot of interest in Mother Goose, 440, and She Swings, who is stable mate too Gorgeous. So David Pfeiffer has got runners in both races. She Swings a $4.60 chance. Best firms here are Zunaka, 15 into 8. Espresso, 26 into 14. Well, at longer odds, it's been a bit of money for Don Juan, 51 into 23, and Maz Kanata, 101 into 41. So the favourite's solid, and then after that, they're just specking a few roughies there.
0: Yeah, he'll do his thing. He loves to get out and string him out. He's Smashing Time. He rolls forward. Zunaka led on the Grange track there last start winning, but I doubt whether it's got the speed of Smashing Time. Mother Goose settles in behind them, and I think Norton Road can put himself in the, you know, behind the leaders there on the rail.
2: Well, here is Smashing Time winning 35 days ago at Gosford on their Saturday Metropolitan meeting.
0: Yeah, but Rob Price did say after the race, I think he's best with his run space. I'm not letting that 5 weeks worry me here. They think that might be the key to him. Oh, look, I think it's another very astute claim here, taking three off him for Molly on a horse like this who just runs along anyway. So he carries a kilo less than what he did in this Midway, and I don't think it's as strong. So I think with the scratching of Gorgeous, he has to be the horse to beat for mine.
2: Here's Zunaka winning on the inside Kembla track.
0: Yeah, so I don't think it's the form of Gosford, but it's a good start off for her. She's she was competitive in this grade last preparation once or twice, so it's a good start off race for her. She'll run well, it's a bit of a tail to this race, so she has to fit, I think, somewhere in that top four and just gets the job done here with probable improvement to come.
2: The Midway from 2 weeks ago, She Swings and Norton Road.
1: Yeah, normally a blanket finish is a bit of a red flag, but there's exceptions, and I think this is one of those exceptions. I think this is quite a good Midway, so it was strong on the clock, fast overall time, and She Swings clocked very fast closing splits, the fastest across the entire meeting, so she looks relatively

0: Who's in front of her in terms of the betting at the moment, including Smashing Time, but late there first up, says that she's in for a good campaign.
1: Same day, Mother Goose.
0: Yeah, so didn't have a lot of luck, so sent benchmark 78 back to a 72. We saw her win a midway last preparation before Spelling, and she did that from outside the lead. I think that's when she's most effective. She doesn't have to lead, but as long as she just gets the chance to roll into a race, she's not really a sit-sprint type. So she wasn't going to win, but it gets a little bit tight here, and she does get chopped out for a run, so could have finished a touch closer. And all in all, I thought it was a good run, despite the finishing position suggesting otherwise. You can see her in the red cap. Just gets a bit of a shorten up late, so I wouldn't score her down too harshly on that.
2: I think he's very hard to run down here, Smashing Time. If he, I know he's been a little bit, we questioned him on a few occasions, but I think he may have got worked him out now, and I think he can go on with his winning ways. I think Mother Goose is the danger, dropping in class second up there. She swings, no knock whatsoever. She did overachieve there with a all the talk was about her stablemate, but she did beat her home in Zunaka for fourth.
0: I'm going to trust that form reference through She Swings. There's going to be a few nervous moments here given where she maps, but if she hits the line like she did last start, she'll take some holding out to beat Smashing Time. No real knock there. If he repeats that Gosford win where he smashed the clock, he broke the track record, he's going to be very hard to chase down. I like Duff. I'm treating him as a positive as far as 5 weeks between runs, given his four wins to this point in his career have been on the fresh side. Mother Goose can bounce back, and Zunaka, just mindful of the fact that his first up record is a lot stronger than his second up record, but he was a good return winner.
1: Okay, we'll be back with the highway after this.

0: 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Like backing a runner to place? 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
1: The Foxes claims Classic in the run to the line. It's up for the Foxes.
2: But the Foxes in front. The Foxes digging deep here for Oisin Murphy. And the Foxes just hangs on to with a dandy.
1: And the Foxes comes pouncing past the pair of them. And the Foxes wins.
3: We've got it all coming up. Dual gallops action from Mata Mata and the Wamaroo back in action at the Met and chasing for gold at the Monaco Sports Bowl. Betcha Sunday session back from 11 a.m. thanks to our friends at Kogan Mobile.

0: Righty-o, plenty of emergencies drawn in the highway. And here is the market for race three. This week's highway, class three, 1400.
1: Yeah, big field, 22 acceptors, will only run 16. I did think there were a couple of likeable runners, though, at the top of betting. I had them 460 equal favourite. Tamoon Sensation and Concoction. Tamoon Sensation, good, behind the Matt Dunn winner here a fortnight ago. Better suited at handicap conditions here. And Concoction off a fourth to Midnight Dynamo. I thought they had to be the form, but they're both drifters. Tamoon Sensation just out a couple of rolls, 460 out to 5. Well, Concoction all the way from 460 out to $7. Red Rags to the Bulls. Well, always seems to find hard luck. Now it's drawn barrier 19. However, punters are keen to be with it. 8 into 750. Best back runner, though, is Winning Emotions. Danny Williams won the highway last week. This galloper has been 15 into 9. There's no real money for the emergencies there. Bide Your Time, Neeson. Holy Hell's a drifter as well. Athena's Treasure, a good firm up. 26 into 13, another one drawn wide, barrier 17. Well, at longer odds, money for Kendalia. First emergency now gets a run, 26 into 16, it's a firm, and dub for Mark Mason, 26 into 18. So punters looking wide, surprise no money for those top two in betting.
2: Yeah, Tamoon Sensation, barrier one, straight on the bunny here. So the main threats out wide are way down the emergencies here, so that will help. Tamoon Sensation, if you see they are going to run these two down the bottom, could well be a firmer then. Other than that, Red Rags to Bulls just probably has to take a medicine and be ridden for luck. Has had none of late. And those other horses in close map well, but

0: And it's all about the barrier one there for the favourite.
1: This is a month ago, the Armidale Galloper concoction at Doomben.
0: Yes, so he's always been a horse I've liked. He does lots of, he used to do lots of things wrong, and he's pretty hard to trust, but boy, you know, look at this race, Midnight Dynamite. It's much harder. If this was one of Matty Dunn's horses, running a race like this, in a race like this, coming to a highway, it'd be odds on with Nash on.
2: It'd be short.
0: It'd be very, very short. Thought he did a good job. One first up well, a bit of a flat spot, I don't know there what happened there, second up. So you've got to trust him, but I'm sure he's got the talent if he puts his best foot forward.
1: The Highway 2 weeks ago at Rose Hill, Hamoon Sensation and Red Rags to Bulls.
3: Yeah, and they've clashed twice recently, so they come through what looked pretty deep highways on paper. Prior to this, it was at Scone, behind Autumn King, and again, Moon Sweeper. So Moon Sweeper, way too good, just relish the conditions. Red Rags to Bulls, all dressed up and nowhere to go. So her pattern typically means that she loses more than she wins, but I think you can make a fair case that she probably should have finished a clear second. But in the case of Hamoon Sensation, he's got tactical speed and a lovely gait, so he's going to put himself right there and doesn't need the luck that Red Rags to Bulls needs.
1: Winning Emotions went all the way from Goulburn out to Warren.
0: Yep, for a confidence building win, second up here. I like the win, really surged through the line, winning with a touch of authority. He's run well at Rose Hill in the past, at big odds on a couple of, on at least one occasion. So I'm sure he's got something. He's relatively lightly raced and he just sprouts wings out wide here and just goes straight over the top of him. I like the way he presents here. Third up, gets the claim, 52.5 on his back. And I think he's hard to hold out. I think 15 was big odds. And I think, well, I think he's come up well. So I am going with him, I think, at the price, which has been tickled up since then, but I just was hoping maybe those bit of speed down the bottom comes into this race, or maybe they can ride Winning Emotions a little closer. So that's the little doubt, the mapping issue with him. Hamoon Sensation, Concoction, they all fit in well, and well, she just got to weave away through the field. Had no luck at all there. Should have nearly, you know, got over the top of them there last start. I thought Red Rags to Bulls, but just probably not back that 100 metres is not ideal.
3: Well, yeah, I've gone her way. I feel like you've laid a little trap for me here, Tim. Around $758. If she's $6, I'm probably looking elsewhere, but there's just enough in that price for me to take the punt. So needs a lot to go right. We know her story. We know what she needs. And if everything falls into place, yeah, she'll be steaming home. Typical of her. Hamoon Sensation comes through those same form references. You've got Bide Your Time for Danielle Sieb. I think he's quite a talented horse. He was a big late drifter there at Canberra first up, and that was first up off a 66-week break. So the market got it half right in that he didn't win, but he still ran a tenacious second. So that was only his fourth start and his third career start. He was second to Exit Fee. So we know he's good enough, and Winning Emotions, no knock there, like the way that he won at Warren last time out.
1: Race four, Ranvet Handicap. It's a 2,000-metre benchmark 78.
2: Yeah, Noblar, horse I marked favourite in this race, the 350 chance. Punters bet around it yesterday. Got all the way out to 420 this morning. But since then, it's back to where we started, $3.50. And overall, your best backed runner. Belle de Tel is the firmer. It's been 460 into 390. King Pedro just holding his price, 460 unchanged. Skycatcher comes in a couple of rolls, 6 into 5. Perfect Play, $11 unchanged. And Sacrifice, it is also a decent firm there, 15 into 11. This morning we had the scratch here, Currumbin Alley. Looked your likely leader. Now it leaves not a lot of pace. Maybe that's why Sacrifice firmed. Maybe he can be ridden further forward, but it's tricky for these favourites because they all get back horses.
0: Yeah, it is tricky, especially Belle de Tel. They've just taught to settle and they won't be revving her up. She used to get that head up and they've just worked her out. So I think Skycatcher up in distance can go forward with Sacrifice. They look the two to me. Other than that, Perfect Play, who's a stablemate. So one of the stablemates will go forward there, Perfect Play or Sacrifice, I would think, anyway.
1: Here is Skycatcher winning at Canterbury.
0: Yep, so this is a harder race, but he's a lightly raced young horse. I think he gives every impression he'll run this distance. I think that's what they think of him. So I was hoping for a better price. They found him, well, Tim found him well in the market considering he's just out of midweek company, but he's got that SP profile. I think they're listening to an interview. I think they like him. They think he's got upside, and this is the lovely next step for him, just stepping up in distance in a race where a couple of these, you know, he might just have a bit more dash than a couple of these if it is a sprint home.
1: 2 weeks ago at Rose Hill, and there's Belle de Tel back last.
3: Yeah, so it's just a matter of her replicating this back on top of the ground and probably in a race that could turn into a bit of a sit sprint. So here they were suited coming from well back in the field. She ends up coming off second best to Sounds Unusual, but lost a little in defeat. So I like the way she hit the line, but that's the little trick with her in the context of her price. Perfect plays another horse who could probably be ridden further forward here, and if gets control, could run a sneaky race. And there's Sacrifice doing his best work probably through the line, and he's one that's probably suited back on top of the ground as opposed to the wet track. So completely different looking race there on Saturday to the one that confronted Belle de Tel.
1: We go back to the Gosford Metro meeting. He is Nobler winning.
3: Yeah, I like this horse. So we're going to have a look at his trial in a moment, just to bridge the 5 weeks between runs. But getting out to 2,000 metres looks a nice scenario for him. So he's won two on the bounce. He looked to show a lovely turn of foot here. He came from well back in the field to beat a luckless Mr. Miller, who looks quite a progressive horse. So getting out to this journey, his sectionals home were quite sharp here, and they were quite flat as well. So that says to me that 2,000 metres looks a suit, and he has won over 1,900 metres overseas.
1: Same day, this is King Pedro.
0: Yeah, so I just thought he was left stranded in front too soon. This is only his second up run. He is one paced, and there's 5 weeks between runs and a trial since this. So I think he can improve again. I know Nobler had the wood on him when he was first up, but I still think he went really, really well. So I don't think there's much between them, but I just think King Pedro's just about spot on for this race.
1: And they trialled in the same heat.
0: Yeah, so it was just a tick-over trial, Brad. They both were out the back and just more or less a track gallop where you see that everything's okay. And just with that 5 weeks break between runs, it looks like Nobler's got probably a better ping about him than King Pedro, who looks very one-paced.

0: was probably his best win. Times.
1: So instead of just waiting, it's almost
2: so
1: like...
2: So are you saying that riding forward? I don't know. They'll sort it out. They'll have an opinion of the horse. And I've got him on top to beat Nobler. Not much in it. Skycatcher looks the improver, and Belle Dutelle, just the shape of the race is the only dampener with her, I thought.
1: Yeah, I agree in the context of her price. Nobler really keen on his chances. I think he's got a turn of foot here that none of these can match. So if he just gets the brakes at the right time...

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2: Greatness doesn't begin at the finish line.
0: It's going to be a miracle three-peat.
2: It starts here in the quiet of dawn, passed down through generations. You don't find greatness, you raise it every single day.
0: Meant to be, you'll get the derby. Ben Wynn for the Road Cup. Benitez, what a champion she is.
2: Brecon Farms, where world-class families create elite performers.

0: We're up to race 5, Petaluma Handicap 1400, and this is for 3 and 4 year olds, a benchmark 72.
1: You've already had the 5 scratchings out of this race. Not huge deductions, around about 11 cents taken. Surf's Up was your early favourite at 460. So around about 4 after deduction. She's your best back runner, 4 into 360. And a lot of money for Erdejage. It's the second pick at 5. John Dory is a firm, 8 into 7. While Tarzan holds its price there at $8. Chris Waller with those first 4 in betting. Biggest firms in the race have been Bella Corazon. She's in 2 races, so I'm sure where she runs, she's an emergency for the one later on. So maybe more favoured to run here, but 15 into $8.50. She's been a good go. Another good go has been Shotgun Bella, 15 into $9.50. Small firm for maybe Mo at 26 into 15 as well. It's another one in a race later on in the card. I thought they might prefer to run there. Ron, not a lot of pace here. Shotgun Bella maybe goes to the front. Maybe that's why she's been backed.
2: I think that's 100%. She's a genuine, on-pace, trying mare who's just always runs so honest. So, Surf's Up, I agree, has to be ridden closer now that Chris has got an inside draw and he's got her fit. Erdejard's a question mark from a wide draw. Chris' wide draw is going forward, but his form people will probably tell him there's not much speed here, so she probably strides forward there. And, that's about it, really. So I think you can just lock in, I think, Shogun Bella and Surf's Up getting the right runs here.
0: This was the race won by DeClichy Boulevard, Surf's Up and Waku Waku.
2: Yeah, I've been waiting for Surf's Up. I'm back to first up. She, she found a bias track there and had done. Then she improved, and then she's third up here on a... I think she's better on drier tracks, looking at... The form, not that she'd run bad here, but, I think she's close to the bet of the day. And she's getting closer just looking at the map and the scratchings. I think she'll be very, very hard to beat.
0: All right, here's Erdejage's win a fortnight ago at Rose Hill. John Dory, the stablemate there as well.
3: Yeah, busy finish, but she's doing a good job at the moment. So we're still learning about her in terms of where she fits in. She goes from a 1500 metre race on a heavy track back to 1400 metres from a wide gate. So interesting to see what they do with her tactically, but she is very much untapped. She's still learning on the job, but the fact she's made it 2 from 2 since coming across from the UK suggests that she is a mare with a bright future. Just on John Dory, the way he flattened out late probably suggests he's looking for 1600 metres as opposed to back to 1400 metres, so that's a little knock with him.
0: First up, Tarzing, 2 trials.
3: Yeah, I don't know what to do with this horse. I do like the way that he's trialled, though. He's looked really strong through the line, so he's another lightly raced horse. His first preparation, it was quite good. He hit the ground running. He won his first 2 starts there in Melbourne and did it quite stylishly, and that was backed up on the clock, particularly his Geelong win, where he clocked the fastest closing splits of the meeting. So that win saw him start $2.60 at Warwick Farm. I know he looked a touch disappointing on that occasion, but we've seen Sarissimo come out and frank that form a number of times since. So he's a big yard and market watch, Duff.
2: My word. Surf's Up, I think, will win. I am pretty confident about her chances. Shogun Bella's the one she's got to get past, just through her consistency. Don't know about the race shape for Bella Corazon, and I've got no doubts he's the best horse in this race. You can throw it as a judge in, Tarzing. I think he's going to be the best horse in time. Whether he's wound up, I think we'll learn 5 minutes before the race.
3: Yeah, I'm going to take the punt that he is, Tarzing. So lightly raced 4-year-old, just his 4th start there of his 2nd campaign. So more to come from him. Surf's Up does have the benefit of fitness on her side. She strikes this with a few runs under her belt and swapped the runs there at Randwick last start when she was good behind DeClichy Boulevard. And perhaps you swap the result. Bella Corrigan.

0: Corazon needs a bit to go right, given where she's drawn and her pattern, but she is a mare with a good second up record, and she hit the line there with Nitro last start. That reads well okay for this, and Ertesage goes in, given she's got that unbeaten record in Australia.
1: Another 3 and 4 year old race, a benchmark 72 over 1100. This is the RJ Partner Award Handicap.
2: We've had the two scratchings here now, which gets gorgeous. The second emergency, a run here. I must say, I did think she was probably going to run in the midway, where I had her a 6-4 favourite. 440 was the price I put up about her here. At second go, I might have actually put her up shorter. To this point, there's no money, 440, but she's only been in the field for around about an hour. So make of that what you will. I could probably have her shorter. There isn't a lot of interest in this race. Couples Retreat won a fortnight ago. She's $6 unchanged. A bet for Royal Flair at $8. That comes into $7.

0: been one to keep an eye on here fresh, but no money for it. It's been six out. And, well, not Queensland. Maroolanbah trained without parallel, been campaigning in Queensland. It's solid enough at 11. There's a few bets around for her.
1: Yep, so there's a bit of speed without parallel, and Neil, the stable mates, go forward here. So Written Scandal probably gets a good run just behind them there, Royal Flair. And Madrina out wide's got decisions to make.
2: Okay, here's the lightly raced Victorian, Royal Flair, who won at $1.35 this day.
1: Yeah, so I don't know what to think of him, other than he's well-bred, he's lightly raced. He started favourite at every start, so obviously the Victorians have got a rap on the horse. So, and I think there's a pretty astute stable, so I know nothing, but at this time of year, if they're travelling to Sydney, they're

0: Same jockey, same track, same trip, goes up 2 kilos, but I thought she was equally as impressive. First up behind Golden Strand and Wanarua. She's still early in her preparation, and now that Gorgeous is in the field, that's at least a different piece of form, but I think you're hard-pressed to make the case that anything behind her here can turn the table. So Benevac was good in defeat. He was only first up. Whether he wants to touch further than 1,100 metres might be a query with him. And Shropshire Lad, his query is whether he's touched more effective on rain-affected ground. But all honours the winner.
1: 2 weeks ago, Rose Hill. Gorgeous started favourite off that unlucky scone run.
0: Yeah, just another way to do your cash. Look at the brow band here. It seems to become loose, and I think it blinds her because she was all over the place. Looked like a shopping trolley with a loose wheel there halfway down the straight. She's still stuck on well. So first up, a long way back, Hawkesbury rolled as $1.40 favourite. Luckless in a Denise's Joy. And there she was with another little excuse. So she's becoming a little bit costly of her punters, but no doubt in the world she's a very talented filly. So she'll be doing her best work late. And as we touched on, that should be a strong midway form reference.
2: I was shocked it wasn't mentioned in the stewards report.
3: No, nothing at all. I went looking for it as well because we spoke about it on the coverage, but not one thing mentioned in the stewards report. So did it hamper it or did
2: surely.
3: It not?
2: Oh, surely it puts
0: you
2: off.
0: You can't see. You're not going to be able to see.
2: Heads
0: are going
2: all over the joint.
3: Somebody must have raised
2: it. She might just have that extravagant action, yeah. But I don't think that helped. I really don't think that.
0: Bouncing all over the place, wasn't it?
1: Yep. Candlewick, first up, 2 trials.
2: Yep. Look, I'm not going to talk up dirt trials, but anyway, she's trialled well. She's ready to go first up. Second prep for the stable is usually a tick. Heard Joe in an interview during the week tipping her up, which is a positive sign. Whether she goes forward or back is a question mark. Usually positive, I don't know. So I think she's ready to win and has to be respected. I am tipping Gorgeous here. I want to give her another chance for sure. Hopefully she behaves herself, gets a back to follow, gets enough speed to use that finish that she's got. I know that she's not foolproof, but she just gets the benefit of the doubt last time. It just, that race didn't work out for those horses there, a couple of them. Candlewick, Shropshire Lad, I'm still including, and just the mystery of the Victorian Royal Flair.
0: Here in the corner of Couples Retreat, I had to do a quick redo of this race because, I also thought the Gorgeous would be running in the midway. So she goes in as the second pick. Couples Retreat stays on top of the rest. I thought that Benevac raced well there with a natural improvement to come, and Candlewick. Be interesting what Joe Pride does with her from the wide gate. So typically, wide gate, dry track, Rose Hill, 1,100 metres. You're in no man's land, but she's a very talented mare.
1: Okay, we'll be back with the legs of the quaddie, starting with race 7.
4: International Animal Health presents the world's first biological control that works by substantially reducing parasitic roundworm larvae in the manure of grazing animals. BioWormer and Livermole with BioWormer contain a naturally occurring fungus that consumes chemically resistant and multi-resistant larvae, providing a solution to a problem costing livestock producers millions of

0: Our commitment runs deep, standing world-class stallions, breeding excellence, supporting success. Woodland Stud is dedicated to the future of harness racing. 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
1: Okay, we're up to race seven now. Here starts the Quaddy Racing and Sports Handicap 1300. We've got this race set aside for the boys, a benchmark 78.
2: We've got two early scratchings here.

0: But we've got a clear-cut leader here, Lightning Glory, and I think he's darn hot too.
1: Okay, we start with Sanctified.
2: He's doing a good job this preparation. He's been doing that the midweeks, admittedly, but he deserves a crack at something slightly harder. So look to be building towards a win. He was met with a lot of support here, and the punters got it bang on. So we've seen Supermassive come out and frank this form by winning with a bit of authority there on the Kenzo on Wednesday. So I had to like the way that he knuckled down. Where he gets to from the draw, I think Sam Clippin probably have to take his medicine. So he needs a few things to fall into place, but no knock on the way he won that race, despite the small margin.
1: Well, this win's got more publicity than the Melbourne Cup.
0: It's unbelievable. I don't know what would have happened if he came out wide. He might have won by further, but the way this track played. But easy to make a case for him now. He had that Golden Strand form. He had no luck in that Hawkesbury race. That's been a strong enough race, I feel, and he gets the job done here. So I think he, leading into that Caulfield win, I think he's a couple of runs leading into it were pretty good. So I think he sets up really well with his claim for this young Williams. Jai Williams is riding in town here. Dylan's brought him for a couple of rides, and it's got a winning chance.
1: Now to Rosehill, 2 weeks ago, Midnight Opal, Silver Nido, applaud.
2: So again, we're looking at heavy track form going to potentially good track form, which is always a little bit dangerous. And I think all three of these would prefer getting their toe in, particularly Applaud and Midnight Opal. So Midnight Opal had a bit of a hard luck story to tell. You see him, he has to duck back towards the inside and just loses momentum there for a stride or two. Not beaten all that far. You go back through his dry track form, and I don't think he's a one-trick pony. So he fits in okay here from the good gate. Silver Nido, the same, nice return. And a bit like Tim, I thought Applaud was an out-and-out wet tracker. So a dry track, I'm holding that against him.
1: This was Big Papa first up.
2: Good run, much better run than it reads on paper. So got himself shuffled back there in the early stages. I want to be forgiving of the beaten margin in the context of his price. So as Tim touched on, there was a lot of market support for him. He jumped the $2.60 favourite and just got himself into a few tight spots there in the straight. So back on top of the ground, out to 1,300 metres, right down in the weights. It's a very likeable scenario for him. And you go back to second up last campaign, he was a luckless third behind Plaintiff.
1: Now, Lightning Glory's had a trial since winning three in a row.
0: Very sharp horse, so look, I know he has to take a next step, but who says he can't? He's 3 from 3 this prep. Look at this trial, he's very sharp still. If anything, maybe the end of the, you know, the last bit of the 1300 up to the 78 here, but with reading the map, he's certainly, Shannon's going to be able to really pace this horse in front, and he's going to give you a good kick, and I reckon you'll get a squeal out of him if you're backing. So I'm with Big Papa. I think he's the biggest improver here. I think he's pretty hard to beat. I think he's darn hot too. His stablemate, Lightning Glory with that lead, goes in there. He's darn hot too, the stablemate of the favourite. Certainly deserves plenty of respect, and Sanctified will do good work late.
2: You've given up completely on Snack Bar? He's brushed.
0: Yeah.
2: He had a little excuse first up, every track. Maybe worth another chance.
0: No.
2: He's done and dusted. I've got him in third pick, so I've got Big Papa on top as well. I thought he was one of the better bets across the card to beat one Midnight Opal. A number of chances outside of Big Papa. Take your pick. I would have liked to have found a spot for Sanctified, and he's done hot too, but you can't fit them all in. Snack Bar does jump 1,000 to 1,300 metres, but better place back on top of the ground, and Lightning Glory will take catching, and a really good form as he goes through the grades.
1: Okay, now, race 8, the Queen Elizabeth II Cup. Very confusing, isn't it? All of a sudden, we've got the Queen Elizabeth in June. This race was originally run as the King's Cup, and then they, after the King died and Queen Elizabeth became Queen, it was the Queen's Cup. And it's always been raced on a rotation basis, so every state gets its chance to hold it. But after the Queen passed away, they renamed it the Queen Elizabeth II Cup.
2: This one's not worth $5
1: million? No, it's worth $200,000. Oh, okay. So another state will host this race, and then this race will revert back to the...
0: Oh, okay.
1: What is it? The Winter Stakes.
2: The Winter Cup.
0: Okay.
1: So there's your little history lesson. And Farlap won this race, by the way, the Queen's Cup.
0: Okay, well...
1: So did Yippee-Yi-Yo. Here's the market for the Queen Elizabeth II Cup.
3: We finished story time with Greg.
1: Yes. were running early.
3: Okay.
1: We were running early.
3: Well, while we're on the case, the main lead-up form is the Lord Mayor's Cup. And on that day, we had a Lord Mayor's Cup in Sydney and one in Brisbane.
1: Yes.
3: So that'll confuse punters
1: That's right.
3: a little bit further.

0: He's here minding his own business from barrier one, getting the run. He'll run an honest race again. So LL Cant's pretty well favourite for one of the favourites for the Brisbane Cup. So I think we're going to take a little bit of note, although well beaten here at the finish.
1: All right, Brad, take us through the Lord Mayor's Cup.
2: Yeah, so we go from a very fast, heavy track race, 2,000 metres field of 18, to a field of 9, more tactical race, dry track, 2,400 metres. So maybe everything isn't quite as it seems here in terms of just going, well, Portland was too good for them on this occasion. He faces a bit of a task, doesn't he? Wide gate, dry track, and goes up 5.5 kilos. Kibosh, Tim touched on the fact that he was in the worst part of the ground. The scary part of him is just trusting that SP. There was $151 bet into $71, and he just peaked on his run that last little bit. And then you've got the Budgie Smuggler and Black Run, who just declared war from the outset, and they were both quite brave to get as close as they did, given how slow that last 600 metre was.
0: I think, how can we work this out? Well, which were favoured by the wet track the most and which weren't? And I think that's the gamble here. But my gamble's on the Budgie Smuggler. I thought he was terrific doing it both ends. He was used early. He was entitled to drop off with those horses on the speed. And I thought he went really, really well. I know he might be better on the wet track. Portland, he's got a big ask here, but I think he can at least hold his form, which he has to. And I don't want to let him go now. I think the biggest improver and the recipient of the dry track is Mason Louis. Mm. He may have been the one that didn't handle the wet track leading into that. And, well, Kibosh has to go in because he was probably, when you dissect everything about the pattern of the day, he was probably the best run in the race. So, well, yeah. With the Budgie Smuggler, I'm saying.
2: Yeah, I've gone his way, albeit we're getting a lot shorter price than we did a couple of weeks ago, but that should top him off nicely. Back on top of the ground, 2,400 metres looks just about perfect. Black Run, he'll be doing his thing out in front. He stays on the 53-kilo limit, so given his pattern and the way that he likes to race, he needs to be hard fit, and he should be exactly that. Now, the Budgie Smuggler, that was a little niggle for me, just getting back onto a drier track, but his strike rate speaks for itself. He's won 5 from 11 and 3 from 3 over the 2,400 metres in Portland. He's the class runner, but he does have a few things against.
1: Okay, we'll be back with two to go, races 9 and 10.

0: Swain-esque speed, and lucky Swain-esque by four.
1: Wigmore's going to it, Strictly Business diving the outside is Wigmore.
0: Miss Starlight in front though, she's 3 for 3 and wins the Canterbury Bell.
2: The winner will be number 4, Swain-esque Day.
0: I sell for 300,000. Sold.
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4: Okay, we've got two to go. We're up to race 9. This is the Shift 4 Sydney Sweep Handicap, and I've got no stats or history on this race. Over 1,300, a benchmark 78. It is for the fillies and mares.
5: Yeah, I can tell you that the last two races, big fields, and they're wide open betting events. Your favourite now is Swifty Harriet. Surf's Up was the original favourite, but we saw it in the earlier race. It's going to run there. Can report good support for Swifty Harriet, though. We wrote a bet of 1,500 at 6. And 1,500 at 5. So she's been 6 into 460 and the best backed runner. Big firm for Bella Corazon. She was a big firm in the earlier race. Draws better here, but needs a few more scratchings to get a run. 4, in fact, for her to get a run. She's been 15 into 6. Maybe Moe, also a firm here. 8 into $6.50. Draws well here and wide in the previous race. So I think the stable would probably rather run here.
6: Yeah.
5: And she's a firm, 8 into 650. La Basilique, 850 chance. Money for Miss Bustlinger. She was in two races, but they're going to run here, 15 into 950. And the money pretty much ends there. So mainly focusing at

0: The top punters, Swifty Harriet, best backed runner off a tragedy beaten run in Melbourne last start.
1: It looks quick enough. Super Norwest out wide. Stablemate of Rohit Stone first up, I don't know. Miss Emma's got a bit of speed. Then you've got Tickle Belly in the middle. You've got, I think, Fleeting Spirit went back from a draw the other day first up. It'd be a much better map for her from an inner draw here, mapping well.
2: Here's the poor Swifty Harriet, the South Australian mare, across at Flemington.
1: Well, have a look at this. You reckon Gorgeous was a certainty beat at Scone. Have a look at this. Was ambled into about fourth spot, and then by the time they get to the 100, I think she's back last. It was an absolute certainty beaten. Look, she's, when you sort of pull a form apart, you go, oh, she's won three from 16. But it's a pretty astute stable. Their strike rate is red hot. Look, she's nearly last there now and still getting held up. And then when she does get a sniff, should have absolutely bolted in and runs right through the line. So I think you know she's going to get support with the flashing light there. There's no doubt about it.
2: Jalicious and Miss Buslinger.
3: Yeah, so this is that heavy track meeting. So Jalicious, I'm just wondering where she's at the moment. She's certainly not going as well as she was last campaign, so I'm inclined to see her again. The case for Miss Buslinger, this was her first go on a heavy track, didn't look all that comfortable, yet to her credit, she toughs it out well. She was only beaten three lengths, so I think the form's a little bit deceptive. She had excuses the start prior there in that provincial midway championships where she didn't see daylight. So you'd think she can hold a closer spot from barrier two. I know it's not really in her makeup, but if the seas part at the right time, she's certainly good enough.
2: I'm assuming this race is yours too, Brad.
3: Certainly is. Here we go. Have a look at these arrows. All right, so Super Right was too good. Maybe Moet was good. She just has to stretch to 1,400 metres. That's the little niggle. Super Nui, I liked her. I thought I was on the winner. However, she just didn't really see it out that last little bit. She travelled like the winner. Super Norwest, I thought she was great in defeat. She covered a stack of ground. I think she's going better than her form suggests. And I know, Duff, you're making a case for Fleeting Spirit, who had no luck at all in the straight. And I thought Miss Kim Carr did enough back towards the inside first up. She can be a touch hit and miss, but at her best, she's good enough as well. So, yeah, make of that what you will.
1: Yeah,
3: that,
1: I have my eyes with the Fleeting Spirit there.
3: Is that form? Oh, I don't know. Well, a lot come through her, don't
1: worry.
3: They?
1: It's a worry, isn't it?
2: Here is the first upper, Arrowa Stone.
1: Yes, well, just all yard and market, first up from a spell, trialled up here. She's got a, obviously, a couple, the betting will tell the tale with her. She's had two trials, had patchy form last preparation. She only had four starts. She won two and then she was beaten out of sight in the other two. But one was cardiac arrhythmia and the other one was just, I don't know. So it'll all come down to confidence that last, well, 5 minutes of betting, as we keep saying. So I am worried about the lead up. Wet track. This is going to be an ongoing theme all day. With a lot of this is heavy track form into this meeting. It's dangerous stuff.
3: It is.
1: My eyes are for Fleeting Spirit in the lead up race because she went into that race probably not being regarded as a wet tracker, and she was never fully extended at any stage. I love the map for her here, and I like the price. I think Tickle Belly is set to do something out of that same race. I feel that she's ready to run a perfect race for her to run well in at 1300. Miss Buslinger, I'm convinced she's going well this preparation, and the great unknown here of the Swifty Harriet. We all see how far she should have won by there at Flemington.
3: Yeah, go wide in the quaddy in this leg. So one, Super Norwest. I don't like the mat for her. It looks nasty, but I think that's been built into the price. So she's quite a classy mare, and she was good there in the Wagga Town Plate. She didn't have the race run to suit. It was a sprint home, got a long way out of her ground. Then last time out, she covered ground throughout, and I do think she's more effective on top of the ground. So if she can come across and just get a breather at some point or even a bit of cover, I think she's going to be hard enough to beat. She does have a good record at Rose Hill. Miss Buslinger, another horse that's racing a touch better than her form suggests. Miss Kim Carr fits in somewhere, and Bella Corazon. So as Tim said, needs a few scratches to get into the field, but she does have a good second up record, and I do like that Nitro form reference.
2: There's no gimme in the quaddies. There's no trim up legs, are there?
3: It doesn't get easier in race 10, let me tell you that.
2: Here it is, the last Bisley Workwear Handicap, 1578.
0: Morjude was heavily backed at Rose Hill a fortnight ago, was on the 7 day backup and probably favoured by a heavy track, so back to dry and a wide gate. What to do? I still thought he had to be favourite. Put up 460, he's out of roll, 460 out to 480. The best back runner here, Sevens, caught me by surprise. He'd been campaigning up in Queensland. His only two wins in Australia on heavy tracks, on a dry track here. I assessed him a $15 chance. He's been hammered. 15 into 6, best back runner here. Quite like the runner Girajala last time out, but she's a drifter, 6 out to 7. Small bets for Fiddler's Green. See him trim up a bit. Ran second to Morju last time up. He's been 11 into 750. Emirate is popular. Fluxo 11 out to 12, but it is actually the third best back runner. I am carried a firmer, 15 into 13, but no jockey and accept it in Queensland. I expect he'll head that way.
1: The more you look at this race, looks like I am Carrot's going to run at Eagle Farm. And this favourite gets, well, Morju just comes straight across here and probably does it easy up front. Although back to dry is the gamble. Other than that, it'll just be a jockeying for positions, I would have thought. I think Inquiring Minds, maybe barriers 1, 2. Sevens will go push forward maybe in front of that lot and maybe even get on the back of Morju.
2: Okay, we start with Congressman.
1: I think his two runs back have been pretty good for the new stable. He was maligned last prep, but he only had two runs because he had a big boom on him, typical the big Coolmore colt. They're all revved up early and they sold him after a third and then a wild maiden win, or two-year-old win, I should say. But his two runs back have been great. He's look, he had no favours here and he stuck on well. He's third up now, his first up runner. At good odds at Warwick Farm was good, and surely he's a three-year-old with upside. He's got pedigree, and he's up in the winter months. So I want to make a, and he's got 53 kilos on his back. I really want to make a case for him.
2: All right, Sevens third up, second up at Doomben, runner-up.
1: Yep, I think he's ready to win. Would have loved the wet track. I think Tim's right there. His best form is definitely on the wet. He has run decent races in the dry, but the X factor with

0: I still think he's only had 14 starts. He's won four. Is there enough evidence he can't handle the dry tracks? I don't think so.
1: Look at the trifecta here, led home by Morjude.
2: He was a set-up horse, wasn't he? He was on the quick turnaround. We know he loves wet ground. He made his own luck, and he was really tough, just refusing to be run down. Whereas Fiddler's Green, he was 4 weeks between runs, and I think his form suggests that he's a touch more effective on top of the ground. So I think he gets the right setup to turn the tables. That's no knock on Anything Goes. He continues to build into his preparation, and at his best, he'd be good enough to give a race like this a shake. So inclined to keep him safe. But as far as a setup goes, I've got eyes for Fiddler's Green here.
1: Okay, here's another look at the Dikliche Boulevard race with Girijala and Peer Pressure.
2: And we're going to look at Surfs Up as well throughout the meeting to see if this form gets a further upgrade. So Girijala tends to put herself right there on top of the speed. You can see her hitting the front to a point, and then she just gets run down over the concluding stages on what was a deteriorating track. So it says a soft 7 in the form guide, but it ended up being a heavy track late in the day. So she was brave in defeat, and she could get on speed favours here if she spears forward and they use that natural speed. As for Peer Pressure, was only first up. There wasn't any market expectation, so it was a bit of an ask there given the conditions.
1: Kapakiri hasn't raced since the end of September, 2 trials.
2: Yeah, I know it's easy to be dismissive of him, and when you've seen the form guide, he hasn't won in 6 previous first up tries, but there's a little bit more to it than that. You go back through some of his first up runs and they have been quite good. He was second to Zondi, fresh 2 preparations ago, 3 preps ago, 3rd to Franz Josef and Captain Furrow. So I like the way that he's trialled up. He was a big winner over the mile last campaign, albeit midweek's heavy 10, but he won by 6 lengths. So we know he's got that in his locker, and at the price where pretty much anything goes throughout, I was inclined to have a throw at the stumps with him.
0: I am with the 3-year-old in the bottom here, Congressman, with no confidences at all. This is a very, very tough race where I think it's open for a bolter even winning it. Sevens, I've left there just because of the map he gets. Fiddler's Green is fit and racing so honestly now, this preparation. And this horse didn't come up at all in 3 runs last preparation, Golden Century, but I thought his recent trial, he looked to have a little bit up the sleeve. There's another 100-to-1 chance here. I thought he'd run, do something as well. A horse called Whoever Thought, would you think so? So 18, 12, 4 and 5.
2: Well, here we go. Kapakiri in the last, the Hail Mary.

0: Same form reference.
1: Okay, time for your best.
2: I'm with the punters. I think he's a lot of merit in that last start performance, and I think the best value is Fleeting Spirit in race 9 in a very, very tough day.
0: Pack the speedos for Rose Hill, Duff. Best bets for me, race 4, number 5, Nobler, and race 7, number 16, Big Papa, at around that $3.50, $3.70 mark.
1: He's a board shorts man.
2: as if you couldn't tell.
3: We've obviously got a few punters watching this show, because we've had a couple of bets of a couple of thousand on the Budgie Smuggler at $2.60. while we were previewing the show. So now into $2.40, and by far the best backed runner on the program, $3.60 into $2.40.
1: Okay, that's our preview of Rose Hill, the first race at 11 o'clock, and of course you'll see it right here on Sky Thoroughbred Central.

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3: There's speed! 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
7: 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Sold.

0: once again. Oh, can it? It's a victory, Barrari. Can it win again? She comes away, Duchess Zulek. Put two legs on them.
1: Hello everyone, brand new fresh edition of Get On as we launch into racing at Sandowns on the hillside track, and it's going to be wet and testy. And talking of wet and testy, we've got the best team to tackle it. 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
2: It's great to be here, Richo. Welcome to you as well. Looking forward to the weekend of racing, Group 1 action up in Brisbane as well, with the Stradbroke and the JJ Atkins, but hopefully we can find a few winners.
3: Yeah, and just a bit outside of the race, World Cup starts this week.
1: Oh,
3: really? World Cup.
1: And Australia, we play our first game against?
3: We play Turkey.
1: Turkey. They've demanded that they're going to change their name from now on. Turkey.
3: Yeah, well, you can do that. You can change golfs and all that.
2: What? Change my name.
3: There's yeah,
2: that's right.
3: Jimenez
2: to Brent.
3: Turkey.
1: You can change your name to Brent. Who would have thought it?
2: I reckon. Used that much at all.
3: Looking very sharp. You got the Eagles colours. I love it, mate.
1: Yeah.

0: Red,
1: looking good.
0: Harley Reid presented me with a tie. Yes. It's not true at all. Hello, mate.
2: Hello, boys. Nice to be back on the show. Turkish should suit you a little bit better, I think.
1: There. Actually, Zedai, yeah, Turkish. I like it. Turkish.
2: Yeah, it'd be good. Yeah.
3: And, what are you trying to say?
0: Well, you and I maybe should head over to Turkey for some Turkish other...
3: Please. I'm bald and proud.
0: For some other, me too.
2: Hey, I've got
0: me too. Hey, and also a little something to note. A little later on, we'll see someone who's not so proud of being bald.
2: A couple of shout-outs. AFL Hall of Fame, Australian Hall of Fame footy players there Tuesday night.
0: You were there.
2: Crown Palladium.
0: You were there.
2: Yeah, we're on the table there. Shout out to all the family at Sportsbet. Fantastic. Big fan of the show.
0: Who?
2: AFL footy legend, inducted as a legend. Jason Dunstall loves this program.
0: That's the bum.
2: The big J. So hello to you. Caroline.
3: What's that? He hasn't gone to Turkey.
0: No, he hasn't. He's embraced it.
2: Caroline came up at the Atrium Bar and she said hello and she just absolutely loves this show. It's the highlight of her week. So shout out to you there, Caroline. I told you I'd get you on the show. Just some fans. And he's getting around.
1: He's the Hawthorn legend as well. See how he is, Simon?
0: He's gone with the Chiefs.
3: Simon's swaggering around the Atrium Bar on a Tuesday night.
0: Well, talking about the Hawks, our get-on investigative reporter has been doing some work.
2: Investigative?
0: Right. Yes. Big check word. This out.
4: Did you cop a little bit of lip from a Hawks fan after the game?
5: Yeah. I'm not going to repeat what he said, but, that one, that right there. I wasn't happy with it.
2: You know what I said? I said, listen here, Salwood, get a haircut and get a real job.
0: How is the track going to play, Jimenez?
3: Well, it's already rated a heavy 8 on Thursday, and with more rain sort of forecast on Saturday, we could have between 6 and 15 mils on the day. So I don't think it's going to dry out. It's going to be heavy, you know. Don't worry about the number, 8, 9, 10. It's going to be wet. You need to find wet trackers. So the rail goes out 6 metres. We're in the true position the last time we raced on the hillside track. And to be fair, the last time we raced at this circuit, they rated it as a soft 6 and it was nowhere near that. It raced a lot worse. So I think thankfully now they've sort of said it's heavy and it'll be heavy.
0: And it's going to be raining. So it sounds like a made-for-TV product.
1: Nothing to worry about. There hasn't been much talk about tracks or anything wrong.
0: No, I haven't heard. Not even a mention. No. Race number one, special.
2: Warrior's tracking in the right place here. Going forward, windscreen here. Now, there's been a big scratching out of the first. The two-year-old Tales of Time, 21 cents deductions on a Thursday. I know. Stars of Dawn was scratched last week.
0: What was that hand movement?
2: It comes back to the track and trip. Yeah, it comes back to the track and distance that he screamed home behind Divine Dot. $2.90, but there's been a big push. Oh boy, when markets went up, tappity tap on the app. Punters went berserker on Mbube, who's trolled up beautifully on the bridle. Never let go. Into $3 there for Lordy Kennerwell. And then we've got Our Brave Boy into $5.50. Now, Super Beck has trolled up a treat. She'll be hard to run down on speed. A little specking there. Good luck to Shane and Beck there. Morrissey, $8. That'll do us.
0: Okay. Well, let's have a look at Stars of Dom, who really caught the eye on debut.
1: Yeah, of course. And they didn't compete at the intended run, I suppose, or one that they could have recently, but they've decided to come back to Hillside, and this was an eye-catching run. We're going to be very similar conditions, the benefit of the race experience.
0: Probably wetter this time, though, won't it?
1: It was pretty wet.
3: Potentially, yeah. It was pretty, yeah.
1: Yeah, but anyway, first crack of the track. Got through the ground pretty well, I thought.
2: And, should handle it.
1: Should be very hard to beat, I would have thought. I could see it starting short, and based on that performance, it was a really nice run. Good luck closing sectionals. Stars of Dom, yes, please get on.
3: I was keen to be with Tales of Time until it came out. I think it's very open. I've got a lot of respect for the Lloyd Kennerwell first start. I thought it trialled well. I think Our Brave Boy's got some good form. Aston was okay. So I'm going to sit this one out at this stage. Tales of Dom was short enough. Stars of Dom.
0: It was like $16 last time and I liked it on debut, but now it's very short.
1: Too short for you.
2: Okay. Very short. Trial Perv and Mbube just trialled up.

0: Anyway, big push there. But I'm with the favourite. I thought the scratching from set play. And you know what? Damien Thornton's building a beautiful sort of association back into Victoria with Team Hayes. Go, Damien. Riding extremely well.
1: Oh, I'm glad you're with me, Simon, because I know you like to play, so it's good that you're on the dom.
2: You're not. Damien's not part of Team Mourinho, is he?
0: No.
2: Okay.
0: No.

0: Racehorse. Brings a little bit of class from its last preparation. Went from a maiden. Race for Rules, the best back when markets open. $9 into $7 because it handles a heavy track. Go watch the replay on your Sportsbet app. Afterburner also needed more galloping room there last start. $7, lucky single, next best.
1: Okay, well, let's assess the hopefully the future winner. Hutch, you can start us here with Brilliant Horizon.
2: Yeah, there's a couple that might be better, slightly better off at the weights, but gee, the performance fresh up on a testing track here from Brilliant Horizon was exceptional. Now, if we get a heavy track and there's plenty of rain around on the day, it's not a problem. Mm. What was interesting this day is they were happy to jump and go forward. I think there is some versatility when it comes to Brilliant Horizon in terms of how it can run. Best performance of the day over that distance, I thought, was exceptional. And Brilliant Horizon's always shown a good level of ability. So I think in the zone now, it's had excuses in other preps in defeat. $5 is more than fair. I thought it was actually one of the better bets on the card. So I'll be with Brilliant Horizon.
1: I think that Afterburner can peak third up. If we have a look at its second up performance here at Caulfield, Love You More and Tennessee Song are in the race as well. Narrowly beaten here, and I can imagine third up stays at the 1,200 metres, is one on a heavy track. That was first up from the spell. I think it'll run well.
3: Absolutely bolting in at Pakenham on really heavy ground, so I don't think that's going to be a concern for Afterburner. Clearly, there wasn't a lot separating a number of them in this race, and I thought Love You More could run well. It was only first up, and you'd imagine there's some improvement to come. So, I'm sitting on the fence in this race as well. I found it extremely difficult. I can see where Hutch is coming from with Brilliant Horizon. That was a good win, settling on pace, ran time and was strong late. Amping Lass gets, 6 kilos sort of swinging the weights, but is that going to be enough? It's sort of hard to determine at this point. I thought it was a very tough race.
1: Okay, out of Hutch and I, which one would you lean towards?
3: I'd be leaning to Hutch.
1: Okay.
0: Good what judge. Are you
4: gonna, Blankfield.
5: He'll be playing. You'll be playing surely, Simon. You playing?
0: Well, you know what? I work for Sportsbet.
5: You're here to play.
0: And I like to do the homework and have an opinion in the game.
1: Oh, okay. So do the homework.
0: Thank you for asking.
1: Are you having a shot?
5: I love it when you play.
1: Are we not?
0: Very good there.
1: We're not doing our homework over here.
0: Blankfield, who won that race, will race in race four. He's up against Trevor. He's going to be making it hard against
5: doing
0: Trevor.
5: His
0: but you know what? I was looking at this race and I'm thinking.
1: And me.
0: I'm going to take on the favourite. Got all the right conditions there. Jump, led, won easily. And I'm going to tip a horse that's going to take it on, sit up on speed, DeVita. And the reason for that, last preparation went through winning a maiden, and then it steps up and it goes to Cranbourne, beats a horse called the Volta, who's been running extremely well. And then guess who we beat a little bit later on? So this horse is then tested at listed level, 1,400, tick, tick, tick. It's going to be running like more of 1,300 on these conditions. And this horse is coming in off one trial, punters. Ready to go. Nice and fresh.
1: Yeah, well, normally you make an absolutely gorgeous point, Simo. So horse number one, DeVita. While we're doing this, and while Simo's running hot at the moment, we've demanded that he hangs out some jocks.
5: Yes.
1: As we have a look at our hang out the jocks stinger, because he's got his own segment. Here it is. Here's the stinger. Hang on.
0: Oh, jeez.
1: Hang on, you changed it.
5: What's happened to the men's ties?
1: School's in for winter. What's this about?
5: What's happened to your eyes there?
0: I look constipated.
3: I thought they got rid of the cane a long time ago.
1: Mate, that gives me, as an all-boys school, that gives me a few little nightmares.
0: Sponsored by Metamucil there. So what we want to do is we're going into winter. And it is an apprentice's delight, right? It's an apprentice's delight. All the kids are going to get their go through winter, but I just want to zero in on, well, we're going to school because of Jabes Johnson. Now, I just want to bring up three gallops for you, Jabes, and this is to all apprentices. This is Vallis last Wednesday, where he uses the left hand, puts his head down, he shifts 8 horses. Nearly costs him the race, the 4th horse protested, but he got away with it and he kept the race. And I thought, okay, well, he might learn from that. That's great. Then we went to Flemington last Saturday, and I just want to show you another couple of incidents here. This is Jabes in front on Kaleo. Left hand again, puts his head down, right down. He's not really looking where he's going, runs right out, and Nelly cops interference. Go back early if that happens, he may lose the race. And then it happened again on Zahran. Wow. So the kids, what I'm going to want to talk about is, I'm going to help you here, Jakes, because left hand again, Zahran shifts again, Nelly causes interference. Now you swap the whip beautifully there, but then a little bit of poise. I'm asking you just to punch this horse and steer it a little bit because then it ran in. So I want the split screen to come up, and this is for all apprentices riding throughout this winter.
5: I like this. This is back to school.
0: Now, Darren Gouchy, Matty Pump are doing a great job. Houston, Posman, Burke, Radley, Cartwright, Keane, and Dernan all riding Saturday. Feeling the pressure on favourites and good horses, when you're riding under pressure and you're claiming through, you feel like you have to throw the kitchen sink at them and you're trying to win the race from the top of the straight. It's all about poise and just learning how to let your horses down. So just go.

0: So you don't want to win it and then lose it in a steward's room. And the other thing that I just wanted to tell you, and this is what I was taught back in the day, when you straighten up at the top of the straight, look for a target at the end of the straight and aim to it. It might be a gum tree, might be a post, might be a furlong pole. And then have a look at the lines cut in front of you. That'll help you if you've got your head down and you're using the shillelagh. But just use it once and let them respond. And two hands on the reins are better than one. Stop riding desperate. Go back to balance wins races and be with your horse. That's all.
1: Wow, I'll tell you what.
2: He said he's been doing his homework. I'm getting emotional.
0: Well, we want you all riding throughout the winter because, Jabes, you're going sensationally, mate. You've really got the world at your feet right now. You can clip that claim off quick, but you're just doing a couple of little things that you just need to tighten up on.
1: So, and do you want to just put your number on there if he wants to join the team?
2: No. I'll tell you what. Hey, Jabes, listen in. That one was for free. The next one will cost you a percentage. Well done. Great stuff, Simo.
0: Love all
2: the kids. Get on, I think.
0: Thank you.
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4: I really believe that this is the most exciting horse

0: 3 plus league same day multi. And if it loses by one league, R18, be responsibly.
1: We've got it all coming up. 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

0: She's going to win again. She comes away, Duchess.
1: Was $60 all up place.
0: Medea's coming at them. Nation's Call. Nation's Call. Ghetto Superstar three quarters.
2: Master Payment, you said Master Payment.
1: My Lord.
3: Master Payment's going to be too good for them. Master Payment beat home. Next Fortune, better.
1: Yeah, well done, Hutchbuster. You put a little bow on it right at the end with Payment. You are back.
4: Tough weekend, wasn't it?
1: No, you are back. Don't worry about that. Special. Well done. You've been outstanding. Race number three. Let's go through the market, please.
5: I appreciate you, Captain. First chorus here, Asterix. We're hearing that maybe scratch, but at this stage we're in the field. So $2.30 out to $2.60. Hush, hush. Switches across from Sydney in really good form. 14 into $8.50. And then Pooler, $9.50 into $9, dropping back in distance. Perfect 10, $9. And then outside of that, we're getting stacks of value. Blue Willow, one that has been specced into $14.
1: Okay, well, let's have a look at a replay.
6: Well, First Chorus was entered to run at Flemington last week and was scratched on race day due to a hoof abscess, and Lindsay Smith has then spoken on Thursday morning on Melbourne Radio suggesting the foot abscess is still lingering and she may come out. So there's more to play out at this stage. It does open the race right out if she comes out, because she looked the logical pick.
2: She's taken nearly 40% of the market there, isn't she? At, what is she, 260 or something like that? So big impact. I mean, I think if she's okay and she runs, I think she's got a great chance, but it doesn't sound good if you're getting the vet to come around and have a look.
1: Let's assume she's out. I'm having a bet on Arakwa, who was in that replay, who now gets to third up, will peak third up, likes wet tracks. Its form profile suggests it races really well third up.
6: And it was a good run from Arakwa because she was forced to do a lot of work early on a hot speed, and then when that wave sort of come around, and it was clearly better to get to the outside of the track, she sort of kept kicking down on the inside. I didn't mind the run from Arakwa.
1: Absolutely, I'm keen on her. And I think, what, $15? But then there'll be a number of deductions there. Are you having a bet, Ted?
6: No. I was keen to be with First Chorus, but
1: okay, he's parking again. He's resting again. What are you doing?
2: Jeez, there's not a lot of betting from Zed, but Simo's making up for it. What are we going, Simo?
5: Well, if I'm riding in this race,

0: of, and he's just so. It is a bit like you go, I know you liked him there.
1: Yeah.
0: Last day that he won, Richo, so you were on to him early and he won well, and I think he'll win again. He'll get through the conditions. He's got more upside, and with the right stable, absolutely firing on all cylinders. But I'm going to have a little saver in the race. Cardamom, yeah. I thought, well worth a little bit of respect in this race. Goes in sort of third up. I thought they're a bit of an excuse last start, and I don't want to sort of lose on the race. There's been some early market support for Cardamom as well.
1: I'm going to back one at a price here. I'd probably tip Clever Trevor as the most likely winner of this race. But the horse that I want to back is Zebra Finch, who returned gelded first up here at Pakenham off a spell of 150 days and just found the 1100 too sharp. 1400 seems to be his go, and he might even get out a little further. But he was good second up last preparation in a handy race at Ballarat on Cup Day on soft ground. And he just was out-sprinted here in a race that was dominated by Mongolian Gobi. So he gets down in weight to the 53.5 kilos. I thought he could run well at double figures. So he's a horse that I thought trialled well leading into that, and I think he'll improve now going to the 14.
2: 100% agree with you, Zed. And you go back and have a look at his form profile. He won the race that the JJ Atkins favourite, that Rose Hill 1300 metre race of this year. He won it last year, went into the JJ Atkins a 20-1 pot there. Now he failed, and of course he's come back as a gelding. He's got an element of class about him. I think he's a great, great saver in and around Clever Trev. What are you going to do?
3: Hutchie's a genius, I think. I've always said it.
2: I'm
3: with Trevor and with Cardamom too. Cardamom in Concord Connie's race just held up from the 5 to the 250. Could not get a run, untouched. Drops the 5 kilos. Trevor in a Cardamom. I'm going to have a little same race multi there.
2: Oh,
0: same racer.
2: Love it too. Same race. What was that noise you just made?
0: It wasn't Jordan, the same noise as that? That. What animal was the one
3: Hello
0: that he did
3: to
0: a couple
3: all the,
0: of weeks ago?
3: The grunters out there. Oh. The King Julian and his fancy pants.
2: Okay. That's a perfect segue, talking of noises, to Hutchie's Exotic.
3: Yeah. Here he is. Madagascar.
2: Well,
0: Simon, I got chains. Yeah, I should be wearing the chains, shouldn't I?
3: I like how he pats.
2: Tell you what, Dusty's looking give it a fantastic.
3: Pat. Can you continue to pat him while you talk?
0: Listen, you're gonna have a sort of what is the same race multi?
2: Yeah.
0: Well, you know, we all kind of like the similar sort of horse. I think they're all got a chance here. So I'm gonna have a trifecta, a roving banker.
2: Trev.
0: Let's go Trev to run in the top three. So this is a box trifecta.
2: Yeah.
0: Well, roving banker with him. And then we've got 479. So we got Sulek, I think, can run in the money. Zebra Finch, which is a good price that you guys like.
3: Vinny.
0: Barbarino. And then we'll go.
4: She does go to New Plymouth. I think she'll be winning the last. Sam McNabb doing the riding on Apprentice Day. So there's so much upside there.
5: Well, me and Pip might have a bit of Florin against you. I'm with the Tavis in the last at the River City. Really big win at the mile two ago. Caught wide the trip first time up over ground at Ellerslie and chased home. Gate crashes, he had the lead, I think. Well, it's gone now. $3.60 available now, $3 in the last.
6: I'm hoping Andrew Forsman is right about

is back. Matatū are hosting Chiefs Manawa, but who will win the competition? And the Warriors face the Sharks again. Dallin Watanezza-Lesniak, he scored a hat-trick in round 5. He's paying just under $3 to score 2 or more in this one. And the NBA Finals are heating up. Can the Knicks get the job done tomorrow? Keep your eye on all the live betting, as well as the Football World Cup when Qatar take on Switzerland. And head on over to the TAB app. It's easier and faster than ever before, and bet responsibly.

Another one who should go well here is the five horse, that is Holabas Girl, who was beaten here last week, 2.5 lengths by La Resolution. Thomas Roa is in a saddle, unexposed after just 3 starts, and should be seen to better effect here today. As we wait for the runners to move forward, there's Liz Heaven, another one who has a chance. Third last time, beaten 5.5 lengths

0: qualifying Capricorniana on that occasion. That was over course and distance on the 10th of March. The experienced William Pereira is in the plate. So we're waiting now for the runners to move forward for race number five. We are at post time.
1: Joining the line is Well Lit and Holy Rambo. There's Juan Flores in gate three on Holy Rambo. Messi Riding is coming to the line. They're almost ready. The outside two horses are Delta Force and Big Screen Boss. Delta Force, just about right. And Big Screen Boss to the outside gate. Stand by for a start. Big Screen Boss and Pietro Morin. And they're set to run, all in and locked up. Off their race, a good start. Away sharply, Big Screen Boss from the outside. Wants that lead, Delta Force going forward and near the inside is Gone Hunting. And as they go into the turn, Big Screen Boss continues to angle toward the rail and shows the way. Racing forward though, Delta Force out the stretch with Gone Hunting. Well lit around the outside of Messi Riding and right behind is King Ronan. From Artie's Bambino, Holy Rambo. And last is Not a Care. As they head up the backstretch and putting the pressure on the leader is Delta Force joining Big Screen Boss. A length and a half away in third is Gone Hunting. Messi Riding, the first timer on the inside. Length to Well Lit. Racing wider is King Ronan. And behind them, Auntie's Bambino, Holy Rambo. And last is Not a Care. About six and a half covers the field and taking over. Delta Force broke away from Big Screen Boss. Inside the half mile, leads by almost two lengths. A length and a half away in third is Gone Hunting. Around the outside goes King Ronan. Well Lit is there with Messi Riding the inner, then came Artie's Bambino, Not a Care, starting to run on well, and getting a check was Holy Rambo. The leader, Delta Force, Big Screen Boss, a length and a half behind, a couple away, Gone Hunting from King Ronan, Not a Care, still finishing on pretty well, and then came Messi Riding, but Delta Force running well, turns with a break of about two and a half to three lengths. Up in second, Big Screen Boss, Gone Hunting takes aim, and down the outside, Not a Care, and Artie's Bambino. Delta Force to the final furlong, about two and a half, coming on is Gone Hunting, and battling away, Big Screen Boss and Not a Care. Delta Force only a length. Big Screen Boss finishing on with Gone Hunting, and Delta Force sees it out. Three quarters, Big Screen Boss and Not a Care, the outside of Gone Hunting. Trouble at the wire, after the wire. The horse coming onto the track there has
0: Stella with Geese, who's in sixth, unhurried at this stage. And at the back of the field then is Seville Thunder as they turn for home. Liz Heaven looks savage. These are the first two with Torre Verde. Fourth place then, Holabascal just gets the encourage along with Geese now beginning to make up some progress to the outside. Donna Stella not far behind them. Tailed off at the back, Seville Thunder. Up the straight, Liz Heaven takes over out in front from Look Savage. These are the first two. They've gone clear now of Geese, who's beginning to stay on in third towards the outside. And Geese very quickly getting on turns. 100 metres left to run. Liz Heaven shows the way, but now Geese on the outside is going to swoop and conquer. Geese goes on to win the Premio Jackie Halo. Beats in second place is Heaven. Third, Donna Stella, but well adrift.
2: Sean Quinlan. So going to have a long run in a circuit's time. Both the flights of hurdles in the home straight omitted due to the low sun. Headed back in the first time, being led by Pigeon House under Robbie Dunn. Showing the way from Kingston Sunflower in second place. A five-time winner over hurdles. Trust House is next. Trust House, who won here over course and distance back in March. Also won at Force Lass in April. Yip Up is behind Trust House. Yip Up trying to give Sean Quinlan and Jed O'Keefe a double on tonight's card following that win of Fringal Dyke in the previous. So bypassing that flight of hurdles. Now up the run-in with just over a lap to go. Pigeon House leads the way by just over a length. See the mare, Kingston Sunflower, and Fern O'Brien in second. With Trust House under champion Sean Bowen in third. And Yip Up last of the four. We're about to go right-handed then to race into the far side, being led by Pigeon House, the New Vision Bloodstock, from Kingston Sunflower in second, And Trust House back in third. And Ip Up last of the quartet. Into the far side then, Pigeon House. Length and a half over Kingston Sunflower. Trust House back in third. And then Ip Up coming to take their second flight. Leader steadies up going into it. Still maintain the lead though, Pigeon House. Opposite the stands, Kingston Sunflower racing second, two lengths in behind. Further three lengths in back to Trust House. And behind him, Ip Up. Over that next flight of hurdles. It was jump number three of the four in total. Gone through their starting point, and this now the final flight in this contest, right over on the far side. And Pigeon House had a bid to make all the run and cleared it well. From in second, Kingston Sunflower, with Trust House back in third, and then Ip Up. And now the journey for home begins. Racing towards that far corner, Pigeon House by 2.5 lengths. Kingston Sunflower racing in second, 3 lengths away. Trust House is back in third. No panic yet from Sean Bowen. And Ip Up is still last. So no changes in the order throughout the distance so far. And the heads turn towards home as they race downhill towards the top of the straight. Just inside the final 3.5 furlong sprint on for home. Pigeon House leads the way still. From Kingston, Sunflower in second, the blue and the yellow. Trust House there back in third. Now looking to get organised. Ip Up is now being ridden along and yet to pass a rival. Racing inside the final quarter mile. Pigeon House looking to see this out. Trust House is trying hard in second. He's now been ridden out by Sean Bowen. Towards the stand side in blue and yellow. Kingston, Sunflower now looking to make her effort. Then came Ip Up, who's trying to keep on inside the last. It's Trust House with Pigeon House really battling away to the far side. Trust House just in front. Pigeon House though rallies to the course. It's Pigeon House and Trust House. Ip Up is absolutely flying down the outside. Gonna beat them all. Ip Up is up in time from Pigeon House, then Trust House and Kingston Sunflower.

Sweet Mackenzie broke sharply, but so did key actress from In Between Horses, and there's key actress Forwardly Place. Sam Martinez gonna challenge is well off that leader. They're far apart, but the leader is now key actress, who puts a neck back in front of Sam Martina. A little tough to settle as they're working towards that turn. Tightly bunched in behind them. Outwider is going to be beside you, is now a shared third. With In Between Horses, there comes Pay the Bills, and at the rail, that's Sweet Mackenzie. The two at the back, Dimensionality, patiently ridden second to last, and no different.

0: Difference is the trailer. Key actress now wrestles the lead away, and key actress, a little keen, is tugging here for Santana. Went 23.94 for that opening quarter mile. Sam Martinez a close-up second. At the rail, that's Sweet McKenzie and Javier Castellano in third. Outside of them, beside you, Jamie Rodriguez progressing, and here comes Dimensionality and Edgar Zayas. They're in between horses from fifth, now gliding into it, 49.62, the half-mile time. Pay the Bill, second to last, and now No Difference trying to launch from the back as Key Actress still there. It's Key Actress who will take him into the far turn, has led throughout. Sam Martinez now engaged, and here comes Sam Martinez after the leader. Also just off of them is Beside You, At the Rail, Sweet McKenzie. Dimensionality is still patiently ridden in behind horses from fifth, has got 3.5 to make up. Key Actress turns him for home and has the lead. It's Key Actress in front. Sam Martina with every shot towards the outside. Also there is Sweet McKenzie. Dimensionality is trying to rally on. It's Sam Martina now lifting to the outside of Key Actress. Dimensionality starts to warm to the task, and here comes Dimensionality after the new leader, Sam Martina. Dimensionality, Sam Martina. Dimensionality up in time. Sam Martina second, Key Actress, and Beside You.
1: First Angel, although the gap between them is a very narrow one, as they now move round into the home straight. Bjorma in front, eyeing up fences 5 and 6. Quite a few novelty bets down in the ring noted earlier. Winning distance seemed to be popular here for either one of them. There seemed to be plenty of money for either horse to win by over 25 lengths. We'll see how it all transpires in a moment or two, as Bjorma comes down towards first, the next fence from First Angel in second. Bjorma, big jump. First Angel in second place. And now they've got a circuit to go, and they make their way past the enclosures on towards fence number 7, all told. So they'll be shortly at the halfway stage. Bjorma, First Angel, the two separated by just a couple of lengths. Bjorma with this remarkable recent successive winning record, winner again yesterday, really is stacking up the wins. Bjorma leads down towards this next fence with a 2.5 length advantage over First Angel in second place. Bjorma at the next fence. Bjorma, ears pricked, she's over safely, so too is First Angel. First Angel needs to desperately stay in touch with Bjorma as they make their way now into the back straight for a final time. Six fences to take. Bjorma, nice scopy jump, landed still with plenty of running in her by the looks of things. First Angel not been shaken off in second place. Here's the middle fence down the far side. Bjorma gave that one plenty of daylight and rattles on now towards the last on the far side. Four from the finish. Bjorma, First Angel, and the gap is 3 lengths between them. Bjorma at the next fence. She measured that one really well. First Angel now squeezed along for the first time, just showing signs of having to struggle a little bit to stay with Bjorma, but rallying gamely, First Angel. Here's Bjorma, First Angel on the outside, and Bjorma nudged back into a narrow advantage as they begin the turn back towards home. Bjorma opening up 3 to 4 to 5 lengths now, back to First Angel in second place. Two fences to go. Bjorma at the second last. She's up and over safely. First Angel in second place. Gave it a good shot, but Bjorma's too good. Coming down towards the final fence now. Bjorma at the last, steadied into it. She's up and over safely. First Angel touches down in second place, and Bjorma heavily eased, but is going to win again. What an extraordinary record of wins for her, and it just continues. Bjorma wins, eased down, heavily eased was First Angel in second place, and now it's all about the winning distance.

0: pour peut-être s'abstenir parfois. 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
1: Ouais, au centre, le grand favori. Il va sûrement prendre son temps. Hein.
2: Tana Kaluma, very short. And they're off, and they are racing over 2,700. This is four-year-old Colton Geldings, with one of the first away, number six, Mr. Decreville, getting away best of all early on. A mighty Dream, number seven, in the yellow towards the left there, and on the pegs in third is two, Marchand de Rêve. Two lengths away, fourth, goes Malmö de Pouche, number nine. And two lengths away behind those is eighth, Montana Kaluma. Break of four lengths to five, Mowgli Freka. And then we've got Minus de Chenu, number four. Three from the back at the moment, followed by Mr. Charm. And number one, Maverick Ellis, is the back marker. Coming down the straights for the first occasion, with well over a lap to go. And with the lead and showing the way, it is still Mighty Dream. Mighty Dream by two lengths. Mr. Decraville in second position. Then in third, Marchand de Rêve. Racing in single file down the hill here from Malmö de Pouche in fourth. Length and a half in fifth place. That's the hot favourite, Montana Kaluma. And just trying to make a bit of ground now. Green and white colours moving off the pegs to position more prominently, being followed then by Mowgli Freka. Two lengths away behind them is Minus de Chenu. And still at the back are Mr. Charm and Maverick Ellis is the back marker. They race on in towards another turn. This takes them over towards the far side of the course, and that progress from Montana Kaluma has carried him through to the lead. Goes on by a length and a half to Mighty Dream in second, and Mr. Decravie racing in third, and two lengths to Marchand de Rêve in fourth. Minus de Chenu's in fifth place, with Mowgli Freka in sixth on the outside. Minus de Chenu still out at the back at the moment with Mr. Charm. Maverick Ellis has always been last of all. They're now going towards the final 800 metres, and having got to the front, Montana Kaluma has steadied things up. Leads from Mighty Dream and Mr. Decraville. On the outside, Malmö de Pouche making a bit of ground now. And then on the inner goes Marchand de Rêve. Mowgli Freka's next up. The others being asked to close, but not doing so at the moment. Minus de Chenu from Mr. Charm and then Maverick Ellis as they're now on the approach towards the final bend for home. Mr. Decraville moving up on the outside of Montana Kaluma. Mighty Dream third, Malmö de Pouche in four, and then came Marchand de Rêve, and further back is Mowgli Freka, and the leader has galloped. Montana Kaluma was in the lead and has broken stride and has left Mr. Decraville in front from Mighty Dream second, Malmö de Pouche in third, Minas de Chenu making ground now towards the outside, and then further back Mr. Charm. Down the straight they come, Mr. Decraville from Malmö de Pouche on the outside, then in third is Mighty Dream, it's Mr. Decraville, Malmö de Pouche. Mighty Dream has galloped, and it's going to be very close with Mr. Decraville holding on. From Malmö de Pouche, flashing home was Mr. Charm to get third place.

and they're off. And Baby Max breaks out well. Judge Davis broke outward a bit. Nonetheless, is up there. Here's Smokey Mandate. Smokey Mandate, the gray, races out to grab the lead. And so Smokey Mandate is clear early, and C. Singer is going to stalk second as Judge Davis settles in third. Baby Max is fourth, and Dansimo is fifth. The five of them are fairly strung out as they move around the clubhouse turn. Smokey Mandate steps out to a clear lead, four lengths or so. James Graham trying to nurse this speed along. They turn to the back stretch run. Lead still clear. C. Singer still second. Judge Davis still third. At the back are Baby Max and Dan Samo. They're about five lengths off the lead as the back markers start to take a bit of closer order behind Smokey Mandate's opening quarter in 23-4. And there's the half. It's 48 seconds flat. So Smokey Mandate has had everything his own way and maintains a clear lead onto the far turn. Smokey Mandate, the lead is back out to five now. C. Singer's up into second. Judge Davis down inside of Dan Samo. They're third and fourth, and Baby Max is at the back and fifth. Smokey Mandate trying to see it out with a quarter mile to go. The lead is down to two lengths, though. C. Singer set down for the drive, and Judge Davis is cut loose, and Baby Max is sent outside for a run as well. Furlong to go. Smokey Mandate, a more serious ride now, but it's still holding on. Judge Davis trying to reel in Smokey Mandate, but Smokey Mandate lulled them to sleep. Smokey Mandate, what a heady ride from James Graham, defeating Judge Davis. It's tight for third, C. Singer or Baby Max.

post rider, Kian Murphy. So Havana Blue and Desperate Dan.

Desperate Dan, one of the few out the back. So to Talis Evolver. And Arctician. Two to go. Safe journey home, guys. Thank you so much. Talis Evolver makes up the line here. Ready and off. And slightly awkward start made there by Yupa Tor. Just darted out to his left. Had to be reined back by James Hills. The download, the Trek Radio app. Amateur jockey's handicap underway over a mile. Post rider takes him through the first furlong. Zafandia in the red jacket on the rail, just tucking in behind. Wider out then is Warning Sign, who's followed there by Talis Evolver as they move on up the hill. Arctician in the black cap is on the outside chasing the leading four. Desperate Dan in the pink and grey colours covered up. They're going fairly slowly, to be honest. Havana Blue out towards the back with the slow starting Yupa Tor, who whips them in and making their way up past the five furlong marker with about six lengths between first and last. And it's Arctician who finds himself in front, leading from Warning Sign as they come round towards the entrance to the home straight inside the final four furlongs. Back in third is Talis Evolver. Then on the inside then is Post Rider. Post Rider joined on the outside then by Havana Blue. Up the inside, Desperate Dan creeping close on the rail there in the pink jacket, just tracking Warning Sign there for Brody Hampson. At the back of the field still is Yupa Tor. Zafandia down the centre in the red jacket is picking up. So quite an open contest with a quarter of a mile left to go. Warning Sign might just be in front over on the far side, and giving chase now is Talis Evolver, who's in second place. Warning Sign is piling on the pressure though as they move inside the final furlong. Talis Evolver trying hard. Havana Blue back in third together with Post Rider, and Warning Sign has scampered clear here for David Dunstan and takes the Trek Radio Amateur Jockeys race. In second then was Talis Evolver. Home for third was Post Rider.

And away they go in the finale, the Goran Park Handicap, over more than 9 furlongs in the early stages. Terra de Rosa, Ballymagrian on the inside, Flying Fortress. Lady Arwen is close up with Elusive Duke on the inside. Dr. Grace improving. Towards the outside is Java Wood, and alongside is Lauderdale King as they begin the downhill run, having covered almost 2 furlongs. Ballymagrian towards the inside is Flying Fortress. Up on the outside, both Lauderdale King and widest of all, Java Wood. Also close up between horses is Booklight. Just behind them towards the inside is Flying Fortress ahead of Terra de Rosa. Then Robin Ryan ahead of Elusive Duke and Lady Arwen on the inside. Then Sir Jeremy. Rio Duce is next, followed across by Farrow Island. Senator's Girl at the back of the field alongside Bobby Kirova. As they continue on this long approach to the straight, Ballymagrian leads under Luke McAteer by less than a length. Java Wood, Julian Pietro Paolo up on the outside. A close third at this stage is Lauderdale King and Andy Slattery. The inside, the red, green and white of Flying Fortress and Keaton Kennedy. To the outside is Dr. Grace and Gabriella Hill. Between them is Tero De Rosa and Dun O'Connor. That's the leading sextet, chased by Elusive Duke. Then Lady Arwen, and behind them is Robin Ryan, Farrow Island trying to make some headway, and also Sir Jeremy. But as they straighten up, in front, Ballymagrian coming to the near side to challenge is Java Wood. Terra de Rosa is just behind him. Over towards the left is Lauderdale King. Elusive Duke tries to stay on, also from the back, Farrow Island. As they continue on with a furling and a half to race, spread across the track towards the near side. Coming through, Java Wood from Ballymagrian, Elusive Duke, Lauderdale King out in the centre of the course, but inside the final furlong. Java Wood, Ballymagrian, Terra de Rosa, Elusive Duke is finishing well into the near side, Farrow Island. Less than 50 yards to race as they go to the line. It's tight, it's very tight between Elusive Duke on the far side, Farrow Island stand side, and between them, Java Wood.

We're good. There are final race, the Cato Sullivan Memorial Handicap, over a mile and a half. Rugged enough in these early strides. It is Brave Approach, leading Sir Trancelot, followed by Al Watt. Highway 61 on the inside of Wipe Away Your Tears, followed by Pebble Island Awakening, Chopsticks, followed at the top of the hill, Magna GG. Guildhall Graduate alongside, two lengths to Tessarolo and Giselle's Defense. In between horses is Sophie's Gift, and then Alto Sex and Phidias Ovation, four lengths to Map and God of Thunder. Well spread out it is, in front Brave Approach by three parts to Al Watt, two lengths behind them and third is Sir Trancelot from Highway 61, and then Wipe Away Your Tears, Chopsticks, Awakening, Pebble Island, Magna Gigi, and Guildhall Graduate, racing together Giselle's Defense and Tessarolo, and then Phidias Ovation, Sophie's Gift. On the inside is Alto Sax, with the final couple heading for the halfway stage, Mappa and God of Thunder. Brave Approach with an added advantage over Al Watt, who's now on terms. Less than two lengths back to Sir Trancelot, shading third from Highway 61, then Wipe Away Your Tears and Chopsticks and Awakening and Magna Gigi and Pebble Island, Tessarolo and Guildhall Graduate and Aldo Saxon, Giselle's Defense, Phidias Ovation, Mappa, Sophie's Gift, God of Thunder, onto the five. The Cato Sullivan Memorial Handicap. It's Brave Approach and Lee Roach running the rail. On the outside in attendance is Al Watt and Colin Keane, being followed by Sir Trancelot and Ben Cohen. As they reach the final half mile and then Highway 61 and Wesley Joyce, as they approach the home bend. Matching strides, Brave Approach and Al Watt, followed by Sir Trancelot. And then Highway 61 and Wipe Away Your Tears and Chopsticks, next with Pebble Island. Then Awakening and Magna Gigi and Tessarolo and Aldo Saxon Guildhall Graduate, followed then by Giselle's Defense and Mappa, racing to the final 2.5 furlongs. Just taking it up as Al Watt from Sir Trancelot into a challenging position, Wipe Away Your Tears, and then Pebble Island and Chopsticks and Highway 61, Magna Gigi and Tessarolo and Awakening, Guildhall Graduate and Giselle's Defense. Wipe Away Your Tears hits the front from Sir Trancelot, followed by Pebble Island running onto the outside of Chopsticks as they race inside the final furlong. It is Wipe Away Your Tears and Gavin Ryan. Natalie in front, rallying on the inside of Sir Trancelot, and Pebble Island is coming home late. Wipe Away Your Tears, what the late Cato Sullivan would have wanted. Pebble Island and Sir Trancelot, close second and third.

Nova's time to the outside game. Nova's time. Leonel Reyes. And the sixth. They're at the post. And they're off. From the outside, Modern Beauty away quickly at the rail. Hello, Poochie Lou. She's on to challenge. Street plays in the middle. From fourth in a good spot early is Bodacious Queen. Outside goes Softly Dreaming in front of Lady Summer and newcomer Nova's Time. Last of all, en route to the half mile point.

0: point. Down at the rail, hello, Poochie Lou. Leads by a length and a quarter. Three wide and Modern Beauty is on the chase. In between horses, Street Play. Back to fourth, Bodacious Queen. And it's a gap of two more to Softly Dreaming and Nova's Time as they round the far turn. Making his bid for the lead, Modern Beauty sweeping up three wide to take on Hello Poochie Lou, who tries to fight back along the rail. Outkick to Street Play, trying to wind it up her Softly Dreaming and Bodacious Queen as they reach the top of the stretch. 22 seconds for the quarter. Softly Dreaming still closing, trying to reach Modern Beauty. They're an eighth of a mile from home. Modern Beauty has the lead. Softly Dreaming runs at her from the outside second. These two will settle the score. It's Modern Dreaming or Modern Beauty just in front. Softly Dreaming with one final push. This leader's drifting and up on the outside. Softly Dreaming got up. Jesus Rios and Softly Dreaming.
1: Alley-oop Johnny and goes clear. On the outside, Swan Lake, and lying in third placing are on the rails, Graffiti Rider with Out Wide a Good Sin and then Sailor's Passion. Next to last is Delian League as they take the turn out the stretch. The trailer is Pet Sounds. Alley-oop Johnny was keen to get out in front and shows the way clearly. Clean Pair of Heels leads them as they go out towards the back stretch. Two lengths Swan Lake and third Graffiti Rider. A neck away is Good Sin. One and a half to Sailor's Passion. Delian League is second last and the trailer is Pet Sounds. Into the backstretch they run, showing the way remains Alley-oop Johnny by a length to Swan Lake. One away, Graffiti Rider and Good Sin. A couple away, Sailor's Passion now tucks in behind them with Delian League the rail, and last of all is Pet Sounds edging up. About four and a half covers them. Alley-oop Johnny controlling the pace of the race as they head up the backstretch, four and a half to run. Only a neck though, Swan Lake is second. One and a half to Good Sin, shading on the rails, Graffiti Rider. Three wide, Pet Sounds from Sailor's Passion and Delian League. They run together up the backstretch, Alley-oop Johnny, and on the outside, Swan Lake. Romero Mirage took a peep round. A length and a half away, Good Sin tracks well. Graffiti Rider on the inside as they quicken, and Swan Lake drilling up on the outside of Alley-oop Johnny. Meantime, at the back of Pet Sounds, on the rails, Delian League's running on pretty well, getting off the rails now. And last, Sailor's Passion. Swan Lake working overtime, as is Alley-oop Johnny. Two lengths to Good Sin, the whip is out. Alley-oop Johnny's got a rally. Swan Lake on the outside. They go at each other again. Back in third, Graffiti Rider. Down the lane, Alley-oop Johnny won't give up. Is back in front by a head to Swan Lake. And they continue to have a great duel on the rails. Alley-oop Johnny on the outside, Swan Lake. Alley-oop Johnny, tough as nails, holding narrowly. And Alley-oop Johnny is the winner by a head to Swan Lake. Five away, Graffiti Rider from Good Sin. And then came Delian League. The race time is 1:46.66.
2: Beaten at Kelso 19 days ago. Bunker Bay next on the inside. For Joshua Thompson. Behind Bunker Bay then is Roxburgh River and Paddy Hanlon. Another length to find Zool. He's trying to make it 21st time lucky in his career for the owner breeders Howdale Bloodstock. Behind Zool is Born Like Me and Oscar Palmer. Behind Born Like Me, Roxburgh River to the outer. On the back marker remains Little Legend. Trying to go for that first career success today for the son of Yates. They continue the way up the home straights on this occasion, about to complete a circuit. Edging by what would have been their final flight in a circuit's time. Estikas up the running this time, still with the lead in a bid to make all the running. A Knacker Trapper towards the outside of Bunker Bay. Handy in fourth is Roxburgh River. Only a half length then to find Zool. Behind Zool is Born Like Me in the back marker, as he has been throughout. The held up Little Legend. Turning right-handed then. Estikas. Estikas by a length. Over Bunker Bay in second. Knacker Trapper back in third. Then Born Like Me and Zool, who raced together with Roxburgh River. And then Little Legend as they race now towards flight number four. Estikas opens up at this flight. Gets away by 2.5 lengths. Two in second. Knacker Trapper joined again for second by Bunker Bay. Another length and a half away to Roxburgh River. Zool between horses. Then Born Like Me and Little Legend at the middle hurdle down the far side. Over two out, jumping it a little low, but still with that clear lead, is Estikas. Estikas by two lengths to Knacker Trapper in second place. Bunker Bay's just in behind him. This is the final flight of hurdles before that long run in. Knacker Trapper got that all wrong and knocked the flight of hurdles flat, as Estikas will lead them at the end of the far side. from in second, Bunker Bay, Nakatrapa and Zool. The next ones in third and fourth. Then Roxburgh River, who's been nudged along. Born Like Me still being weighted with towards the rear of the field together with Little Legend. But that one now coming under a bit of pressure by Lewis Saunders. Little Legend has now been ridden along for more as they head the way towards home. Estacas remains the one to get by under Luke Scott. Leads by a length and a half. Two in second, the challenging Bunker Bay, who in turn then is clear from the maiden Zool in third in purple and yellow. Then Nakatrapa back in fourth, followed then by Born Like Me. Roxburgh River's got no extra. Little Legend looks well beaten. They continue the way up the home run now and approaching the final quarter mile. And looks a straight fight, doesn't it? Here on the outside, Bunker Bay now picks it up from Estacas as they go towards the final furlong. They're getting right away now from Zool in third. Then came Born Like Me. They're inside the final furlong. And it's Bunker Bay and Joshua Thompson ridden out by four lengths clear to Estacas in second. And it's going to be back-to-back wins here at Market Raisin for Bunker Bay, clearing right away near the line. Bunker Bay goes on to win. Little Legend has got rolling very late on to get second place near the line. Estacas in third, then Born Like Me.
3: Just behind her, it's Cadillac Mary. Compact field, they go into the far turn. They've got to catch Ghost Me. Ghost Me went 22.62 for that quick opening quarter mile. La Soiree is ranging up to the outside and ground saving journey. Mary's going to run is in behind them. Just behind them is Cadillac Mary, any one of the four as they reach the top of the lane, and Ghost Me gets the cue to try to sprint away. Down the center of the course, here comes Cadillac Mary in full pursuit. It's Ghost Me with the advantage. Cadillac Mary, Mary's going to run. The two Marys are chasing Ghost Me. A 16th left, and Ghost Me is finding plenty. Mary's going to run emerges late. Ghost Me will take them all the way. Ghost Me won it over Mary's going to run. Then Cadillac Mary

0: Yeah, indeed. Thank you, Mick. Yeah, nice memories of all those Bill O'Gorman sprinters from decades ago as well, such as the debate that Bjorma has instigated this evening. The runners are moving forward now, and they're off and racing. There's a degree of reluctance, though, amongst the riders to make an early move. However, they do just break into a little gallop, and Blinded by Grace is the first to show, from Unflappable, Poppycat next, and then Let's Have a Drink with the market leader Park Hall held up in the yellow jacket. Fifth place early on, the pace very steady indeed, and Petite Poet is the back marker early on. So making their way down the back straight in the sunshine, they'll be moving shortly into the lengthening evening shadows of the home straight. But over on the far side of the track, Blinded by Grace staying out slightly wider, leads from Unflappable in second place. Third position, that's Poppycat with the white cap, dark maroon silks of Let's Have a Drink, and then Park Hall, who's clearly going to be patiently ridden this evening. And the back marker is Petite Poet as they run down the side of the course. Blinded by Grace leading very narrowly from Unflappable in second place as they begin the turn into the home straight for the first time. This then is the Racing to School reaches 25 years open National Hunt Flat Race, and Blinded by Grace shows the way from Unflappable in second place. Just the tiniest little jink from Poppycat in third place there. Let's Have a Drink is next, followed by Park Hall, and the back marker is Petite Poet. On they head then, past the enclosures, and heading with a circuit to run. Unflappable and Blinded by Grace still dispute the lead here. Racing slightly wide apart, Blinded by Grace leading with a circuit to go from Unflappable. Poppycat's next, and then Let's Have a Drink, who's just ahead of Park Hall, and the back marker is Petite Poet as they swing away down the side of the course and head through the halfway point of the contest. The leader is Blinded by Grace, staying out slightly wider still than Unflappable, who's almost upside still. Then in behind those, Poppycat races with Let's Have a Drink, and Park Hall is still being waited with back in fifth place. Petite Poet still the back marker as they make their way now round another left-hand turn and head on down the back straight for a final time. Unflappable together with Blinded by Grace. Poppycat is with Let's Have a Drink, and only a length further back then to Park Hall. These five group right up now. Back marker still Petite Poet, and Park Hall begins to make a move between runners here, sitting much closer to the leading pair. That leading pair still Unflappable on the inside of Blinded by Grace. Park Hall between the chasing runners. On the outside of Park Hall is Poppycat, on the inside is Let's Have a Drink, and the back marker is Petite Poet still. So now they come round the penultimate turn in the race, down the side of the course. Pushed along is Blinded by Grace. Up the inside, Unflappable. Going right the way down the outside still, Poppycat, and directly behind the leaders is Park Hall, who'll be just looking for a way through shortly. Closing in on them as well is Petite Poet, and not far behind, Let's Have a Drink. And at the moment, Park Hall just has to sit there and wait for a gap to appear. Up front, Unflappable leads. Poppycat's down the stand side. Now there's room on the inside for Park Hall. If she's good enough, is Prick looking around her, but moving right into contention, Park Hall now. Park Hall from Poppycat, down the outside, looking a little bit awkward, Petite Poet. Unflappable tries to rally, but seemingly with plenty up her sleeve, Park Hall goes on to win the last. Park Hall from Poppycat, third place Unflappable, and then in fourth was Let's Have a Drink.
1: Next comes Yana Year, wider on the track is Rechiflau, then to the inside next. is the red sleeves of La Siguiente, chased along his Rhapsody in behind these. Puedo y Mas patiently ridden at the stage. Coming down the stand side is the white jacket of Kimbara, also geared up for a run. He's going up the rail is Jeffer de Jeffers. Glam is kicked away at the two pole. It's Glam from Yana Yee in the red and green trying to close Wreck-It Flow and San Cedar to the inside, but no one's catching Glam. Even if Yana Yee reduces the deficit, he's not going to get there at all. It is Glam who won it from Yana Yee in second. Looks like Rhapsody took third away from Wreck-It Flow and San Cedar. No stopping Glam at all. The favourite on track for David Sanchez and Juan Caballero as well. 59.89 seconds is the winning time. And it goes the way of number one, Glam, with an absolutely terrific victory there, Glam.
0: Command the stars and Chiquita's way.

They're in the gate. And they're off. Good start for Command the Stars, who breaks out on top. She's got to go with a good start as well. She races up into second, but Command the Stars is fleet-footed early and opens up to lead by two. She's got to go for that inside post, comes off the rail to stalk the pace from second. Sweet Bitters races up and takes over third. Whispering Charm is out in fourth. Cloud Number Nine inside fifth. Chiquita's Way sixth. High Grace seventh. Nola Louise is eighth while wide. And it's a ways back to Long Shot Twice as Wise, who is the trailer. Command the Stars confronted by She's Gotta Go. And the two of them round the far turn, and they've sped away from the pack. They're five clear.

In the gate. Good man Dan gets the first call from Bolt del Moreo, who's got early speed. Irish Nonsense stoking out by the far outside as well. And then Max Haste away running in the fourth spot. In the back of the pack, a hard swing, and President Camacho unhurried on the inside as they move around that first turn. Bolt del Moreo showing the way under Martin Chuan, about a length in front as they pass the 7-ace pole from Irish Nonsense in the second spot. Then to the outside, next is Max Haste. He's moving along next with inside good man Dan, just a little tight there. It's a slow pace. And hard swing is second to last, and President Camacho trailing the field. Very slow pace indeed. Almost 25 seconds for the opening quarter mile. Bolt del Maria leading the way 3/4 of a length as they pass the 5 for a long mark. Irish Nonsense in second, and good man Dan and Max Haste nose to nose for third. Then another 2 lengths back, President Camacho has one beaten at this point. It's hard swing at the tail of the field, heading into the far turn through a 50 and 1/5 half mile. And it's Bolt del Maria trying to take them all the way. Irish Nonsense is right there. Max Haste moves along to third position, followed by good man Dan, another 2 back. President Camacho trying to gather momentum is out of the clear now here. President Camacho, 5th, has 5 to make up with 2.5 furlongs left to go, is off the inside and ridden along, and trailing a field is hard swing. Top of the stretch, Bolt del Maria is put to the drive, so too Irish Nonsense, splitting him as good man Dan, who tips off the inside, and Max Haste and President Camacho's given a lot to do. 1 furlong left to go. Good man Dan bounding to the lead. Good man Dan from Bolt del Maria make haste nose to nose for second as they're close to home. Good man Dan, Toledo with a double. Good man Dan clear by 4. Max Haste, and then it was Bolt del Maria and President Camacho.

loading in the gate for the opener. It's time at Santa Anita. Zip Me Up goes in. Prohibitive favorite at 2-5. Your Sacred Sound, one of two for Peter Miller's Altamira Racing Stable. Zadra to the outside. We're in the gate, and they're off. And Zip Me Up had a smooth start. Zadra immediately challenges, and in between them, Sacred Sound takes second. Now Zip Me Up is back to third, but racing by herself in a good spot past the half-mile pole. Then comes Amor Secreto, racing 2.5 clear of Zuzu's Classic Gal on the inside of OMMG. The two trailers are up for the hunt, who races 5 in front of Embracing Autism. Rounding the far turn, and it's Sacred Sound, the one to catch with a 3-length lead. Zadra second, Zip Me Up hugs the rail and closes stoutly now in second with 1 furlong to go. Sacred Sound still with a 3-length advantage, however. Zip Me Up trying her best, as is Zuzu's Classic Gal, who has to go inside. They're passing the 16th pole, and Zip Me Up kicks it into high gear in time to win it going away. Photo for second ends up going to Zuzu's Classic Gal, who ran a big race in defeat. Third to Sacred Sound. Distance to the photo for fourth between Up for the Hunt and Zadra.

The Wolf is in the gate. Signature Sir has drawn gate three. Further across, Philip Banks moves up. Next pitch to gate six. Goes forward for David Moran. Signature Sir Pietro Moran. And the last along, Payne's Spirit. Signature Sir. Now obliging. Outside post to Payne's Spirit for Emma Jane. Stand by for a start. In the gate. Not quite Payne's Spirit though. Pulls back. Payne's Spirit at another attempt is successful to go in. They're ready to run. All in. Locked. And off they race. And a good start for Philip Banks. Came straight to the lead. Away well was Payne's Spirit and Speedy Bear on the inside. In the center, DeWolf. And then Signature Sir next pitch. And last is Sunday's Well. And Philip Banks assumes control early. Going up fast on the outside in second. Payne's Spirit with three parts away. Is traveling well. On the inside, Speedy Bear caught a bit wide. Next pitch around DeWolf. A length and a half to Signature Sir. And three lengths away last Sunday's Well. Philip Banks in front. Tagged by Payne's Spirit. They're the top two as they go into the turn from Speedy Bear to Wolf and next pitch. A break of three lengths to Signature Sir and a similar margin Sunday's Well as they come to the 5/16 and Philip Banks only a neck. Payne's Spirit on the outside. It's Philip Banks in the lead and coming after them is next pitch letting loose three wide. They turn for home from Speedy Bear and DeWolf. In front, Philip Banks. Payne's Spirit's

Next pitch, Phillip Banks fighting back. It's a neck and neck struggle. Payne Spirit, Phillip Banks. Payne Spirit has just won from Phillip Banks. Speedy Bear is third, and fourth is next pitch, and then came DeWolf. 110-13.

Another level to the outside. Ready for action. Late pick three. They're off. Far outside, it's other level away quickly. In the middle, here's Oh Captain moving out. Song So Sweet's the gray. He's not far away. Manhattan Boy and Dime Poppy are next. The early trailer is bold and breezy. Out of the chute, onto the main track, it's a sedate early gallop, and Oh Captain has moved through between to take the lead from Manhattan Boy, who's down at the inside. On the far outside, it's other level, and in between them, Song So Sweet. These four almost in line, three better than Dime Poppy, and Bold and Breezy is last. Opening quarter, quite sensible, 24-4, en route to the half-mile point. Manhattan Boy and Baracco move through inside to take the lead. Morelos has hold of Oh Captain, he's in the center. Farther out, that's Song So Sweet, widest of all, other level. Dime Poppy is at the rail for Pena, and the trailer is Bold and Breezy. They make their way past the half and swing to the far turn, 48 seconds for a half-mile speed. Now Oh Captain giving some more rein to try to go get Manhattan Boy. Outside Song So Sweet, inside Dime Poppy. Pena's got his hands full, looking for a little racing room here. Driven and not responding is other level. The trailer is Bold and Breezy, and here's Dime Poppy. Morelos doesn't see him on the three-wide Oh Captain, and Dime Poppy has taken the lead. Now Oh Captain sees him, but he's a length and a half behind. Manhattan Boy is back to third, then Song So Sweet as they straighten for the drive. Dime Poppy with a ground-saving trip sets sail for the money, 2.5 on top. Oh Captain trying to play catch-up, but the bid is over now as Dime Poppy is en route to a 7-1 victory. It's Dime Poppy and Pedro Pena in front. Oh Captain second, nicely clear of Manhattan Boy third, and other level finish fourth in 138 flat.

0: Farm Team. Screaming Uncle. Dots Dollar. And Clancy Fancy, Last to Load. Goes in, all set. And they're off. Good beginning to the outside from Screaming Uncle is flashing that early speed, and here's Dots Dollar emerging too. Out wider is Clancy Fancy, that's the leading trio. On the far outside, here comes Golden Symphony, is now ranging up nicely into the race, is now about a challenging third out in the center of the racetrack. Just behind them is Farm Team, who travels in tandem with the orange cap of Sanzio, then Go Irish, and far back, Smile and Say Cheese. No pressure so far for Screaming Uncle. It's Screaming Uncle who's up by a full length and a half. Clancy Fancy is stalking second, 22.55, the opening quarter mile. Dots Dollar's lost some ground, gets passed by Golden Symphony, who's on the move, and here comes Golden Symphony, but Clancy Fancy is ranging up on Screaming Uncle. Clancy Fancy now puts ahead in front. Go Irish is on the move. It's Go Irish to the outside of Golden Symphony. They're going to travel as a pair from the back. Farm Team's trying to run on. 44.15, the half-mile time, and Clancy Fancy with a nose advantage. But Golden Symphony within range had the pace to chase, is trying to lug in, but Golden Symphony's trying to push on by, and here comes Farm Team, who's on the scene late too. It is Golden Symphony edging clear inside the final furlong. Golden Symphony back to second. There came Clancy Fancy. Farm Team the only one lunging late. Golden Symphony does enough. We'll win it. Golden Symphony over Farm Team. Then came Clancy Fancy and Screaming Uncle.
1: Hello, and then on the inside is KC Bell at the back of the field with Harmonia the Best, and still in rear is Jupiter Duperche. 900 metres left to cover now, and Jadol Dis begins to head them towards the next corner. From Ikilik, who's moved up on the outside, not far away. Third on the pegs, Katsumoto, followed by Jet de Convi. Length and a half back to Imo Rolo. And then came Livra de Leon. And then came Jealous Girl. And behind Jealous Girl is Harmonia the Best. Two lengths behind them to Jupiter Duperche, who's passed a couple of toiling rivals as they go now on the long sweeping bend that will bring them for home. Less than 500 metres to go, and Jadol Disc, making the best of the way home, has gone on four, five lengths here and really got their head down, trotting out well. Katsumoto in second place. On the outside, Jet de Convi is trying to make ground, but as they level up for home,

Jadol Disc has got a big advantage. Jadol Disc from in second, Katsumoto. But Jadol Disc being cheered home, the easy winner of the final race. Jadol Disc has beaten in second, Jealous Girl. Katsumoto holding on to be third, and Jet de Convie might well have just got fourth.

a good 3 lengths winner, breaking the maiden, beating K Diva over this course and distance about just over 3 weeks ago. 10-1 for Miladita, 20-1 for Lady Kingly and Skedaddle, 25-1 for Kira and Dolatree, 33-1 for Quanto Te Quiero. Horses are going forward into the gate now for race number 8. Already we've got Quanto Te Quiero, Kira and Miladita. Moving forward here is Lady Kingly. Black and white stripes of Tan Especial go in Dolatree going forward as well. Turquoise jacket of Miseria Cordiosa, Skedaddle going in ahead of her. Also waiting to go forward is Cafina. Miseria Cordiosa about to go in now with the white nose band. Pienta and Silencio also is about to go in as well, but we're just all waiting on Miseria Cordiosa to go forward. Okay, give it some turns. The blindfold is about to come on now. Cafina waiting patiently out the back here. So Cafina waits on. So still waiting on, but I think we're nearly there. Cafina moving forward, completing the line. 1,200 metres for this stakes race for the three-year-old fillies. 10 in the gate, and we're ready to go. They're off. And it's a good start on the white outside from Pienza and Silencio. Miladita also is to the fore, as is Cafina and inside Lady Kingly. Behind these is Tan Especial with Skedaddle towards the outside. Red nose band of Dolatree is towards the inner. Miseria Cordiosa comes next. Then Quanto Te Quiero are detached at the rear of the field is Kira, as they now make their way around the home bend, approaching halfway. Pienza and Silencio leads the field from Miladita in second. Down the centre of the course comes Skedaddle. Next door in the brown jacket is Cafina. Over on the inside is Lady Kingly trying to pick up his Dolatree. Down the centre of the track, the red cap of Miseria Cordiosa is beginning to pick up very nicely indeed. Then Tan Especial and Kira and Quanto Te Quiero. 200 to go. Pienza and Silencio is trying to hold off Miseria Cordiosa in the latter stages. Here comes Miseria Cordiosa over the top. Well-timed challenge, and he's going away to win. Miseria Cordiosa wins it.

and the field just about loaded, waiting for Tripp's promise. Through the gate, and they're off. And Tripp's promise broke well far outside. Impavita with a good start as well. And Horsetron Supreme down inside with Rochester. They race up to engage for the front spot, too. So down the backstretch, Horsetron Supreme short lead. Rochester pressing for it. Impavito keen outside third. McFasty two lengths farther back in fourth. Joins on the move from fifth. Kid Twist inside six. Tripp's Promise three lengths farther back in seventh. Perfect Audible is eighth. And Damascus Steel is the last of the nine. 22-2. Was Horsetron Supreme's opening quarter pushed every step by Rochester. And Impavito is just to their outside third. In the meantime, Join is reserved in behind fourth. We'll need to find a way through. Kid Twist did find a way through. Was able to cut the corner. McFasty swings far outside. Perfect Audible farther out. Damascus Steel and Tripp's Promise. There's about seven that can win with a furlong to go. Kid Twist has come through inside to take the lead. Tripp's Promise. Tripp's Promise with a flying finish down the center. And he won it. Tripp's Promise caught Kid Twist, Perfect Audible, and Join.

0: Renegade. And they're off. Despite broke inward, Lady Ruth broke very nicely. Stormy Gal. So it's Stormy Gal and Despite that go on with it. And Lady Ruth gets a good spot to track them in third. Can't Say That is immediately guided over to the rail and Hard-Hearted at the back of the field. So they go to the 6-furlong pole with the long shot leader, Despite, opening up 3 lengths. And a very ambitious placement. Stormy Gal is racing in second. It's a gap of 8 lengths now. Can't Say That and Lady Ruth are in their own little race together. And another 4 to Hard Hard It. They string out down the backstretch, 5 furlongs out. Despite is the leader. Has it by 3 lengths still. Stormy Gal in second, getting closer. As are Can't Say That and Lady Ruth, 3rd and 4th, but gobbling up ground on the top pair with less than a 1/2 mile to go. And Hard Hard It has 8 or 9 to make up. 3/8 to run. Despite, Stormy Gal, Can't Say That, coming through along the inside. It's a narrow opening. In the meantime, Lady Ruth got the jump, and Can't Say That is pretty flat right now as Lady Ruth takes the lead, and going with her is Stormy Gal. So these two go on with it. Can't Say That didn't have luck on the rail, starts to pick it up when going wide as the field turns for home. Lady Ruth is the leader. At the rail, Stormy Gal. Can't Say That gets going now with 1 furlong to go. Can't Say That got off the rail and finds the best stride, coming to Lady Ruth. It's Can't Say That coloring Lady Ruth now. And Can't Say That will prevail. Can't Say That, anxious moments on the turn, no sweat at the wire. Lady Ruth was 2nd. Stormy Gal finished 3rd, then Hard Hearted.
1: And now we wait for Fanatico Pincher to be the last one to move forward. And they're ready to go. The Premio Mr. Ready Hola. They're set. 1,400 meters is the trip. Ready. Long hold. And they're sent on their way. Away in racing, 2 Placio just squeezed out in the early stages. Pink and green colours. Santo Veron broke out well towards the inside in the white noseband. Amigo Spring, the market leader. Maroon sleeves to the outside. Light blue colours taking a prominent position as Tapit Bomb is vigorously ridden into the lead. Tapit Bomb has a 2-length advantage then over Santo Veron in 2nd with to the outside Amigo Spring. Twisters against the rail in 4th place with K Bomb on in 5th. Next in the field, El Ali Bay's got a prominent position. These are the first 6. Couple of lengths back to Fanatico Pincher on the outside of 2 Placio and pushed along at the back. Astro Global, they're inside the final 600 meters. Tapit Bomb continues to show the way to Santo Veron on the outside. Wider out, getting into position now. Amigo Spring, twist against the rail, holds every chance towards the center of the track. K Bomb Bomb begins to run on. Here comes Fanatico Pincher. Up the center of the track, Tapit Bomb is trying to hold off Amigo Spring. They're on from K Bomb Bomb and towards the inside twist. They've 250 meters left to run. Tapit Bomb to the outside, Amigo Spring staying on his K Bomb Bomb to the outer. Amigo Spring gets to the front. Has 100 meters left to last to on the inside, Tapit Bomb. And Amigo Spring is doing just enough. Amigo Spring from K Bomb Bomb. Tapit Bomb back in 3rd, 4th for twist, 122.9. Yeah, the favourite's got the job done here, Amigo Spring. Market spoke confident.
2: Took up there on over on the outside. Connor joins the main fray. A break in the field to Lonnie's Gamble, Exude, and back at the tail end is It's in the Cards, who's up on the outside of Weller Green as they take the turn out the stretch. And the leader, Drawboot, shows out by about a length. Up in 2nd, I'm Your Medicine Man. Bowman's run on the inside. 3 wide is Connor. A couple away, Decadent Danish. Runner eyes the outside. 1.5 to Semper Lieber, followed by the grey Exude. And 3rd last, around the outside goes It's in the Cards with Lonnie's Gamble the rail. And in the centre, Weller Green. It hasn't been too fast a pace, and showing the way is still Drawboot. about three quarters. Connor moving up on the outside of I'm Your Medicine Man to make a line of three. A length and a half, Bowman's Run. About two lengths away came Runner Eyes, making ground as Exude around Decadent Danish. It's in the cards on the outside from Semper Lieber. Back second last is Weller Green. And last is Lonnie's Gamble. They run to the 3/8 and still out in front is Drawboot, joined by I'm Your Medicine Man. And on the outside is Connor. I'm Your Medicine Man puts the head in front. On the rails, Bowman's Run's had a good run. Decadent Danish, the rail, Exude three wide. And as they come into the stretch, Runner Eyes, the center from It's in the cards. Drawboot and I'm Your Medicine Man turned together. Right behind them, Bowman's Run. Decadent Danish coming up the inside. Down the center, Exude running on. Decadent Danish got stopped. And now going to the front is Exude. On the inside, I'm Your Medicine Man. Trying to get through again, Decadent Danish. And down the outside, it's in the cards. But it's Exude in front. And now coming away. And Exude will go on and win. And second is Weller Green came from the back. And on the inside, Decadent Danish, most unlucky from Bowman's Run. Runner Eyes, it's in the cards. I'm Your Medicine Man, head of the rest. 144.80.

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First racing coast to coast pick five starts right here. 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Private Thoughts, Bail Us Out, Papa Golf, and Indecisiveness. I know, Draw Me Inside has some quality. So good quality here as we kick off the late Daily Double. Last horse to move in line is P&G Stables' Papa Golf. Papa Golf, Tori Alba to take the outside. They're out the post. They're off. Private Thoughts away quickly, but not quicker than Indecisiveness, who's going to take the early advantage. Up on the outside, Papa Golf and Bail Us Out won't be far away. The early trailer, I know, as they run to the first turn. Up front, it's Indecisiveness with the rail in the lead over Bail Us Out in second. Private Thoughts down at the inside is now third, fourth, and Papa Golf. The trailer, I know, as they swing to the opening quarter. Indecisiveness trying to go as slow as he can for as long as he's allowed. He's in front to half a length. Bail Us Out is second. The quarter time was 25-2. That's walking for this class. From the inside, Private Thoughts is now third. Papa Golf is fourth. And the trailer is I know. En route to the half-mile stage, it's Indecisiveness and triple-seeking Jesus Rios in front by half a length. Bail Us Out and triple-seeking Diego Herrera up alongside now second. Out in the clear goes Tori Alba on Papa Golf in third. Lionel Reyes patient aboard Private Thoughts in fourth. And I know is last. They went the half in a dawdling 51-1. The real race hasn't started yet. They leave the backstretch and move on to the far turn. Indecisiveness by half a length. Bail Us Out second. Three wide, Papa Golf third. Reyes and Private Thoughts still have run. No place to prove it yet as the pace picks up. Swung to the center as I know. They make their way to the final quarter of a mile, and up three wide, it's Bail Us Out. Papa Golf tries to go with him. At the rail, Indecisiveness, trying to hook to the clear is Private Thoughts. Three quarters, 15-3, sprinting for home now. Papa Golf on the outside, Indecisiveness toward the rail. Indecisiveness got soft splits. He should have something in reserve here. Just yards to go, and Indecisiveness is buckling down. Papa Golf trying to out-sprint him. Papa Golf getting up on the outside of Indecisiveness. Indecisiveness turned him back. The soft splits made the difference as Indecisiveness outran Papa Golf to the wire. They were nicely clear of the others in 142 flat.

Mr. RT, Ghost Army. Bourbon Hangover. All set. And they're off. Dixie Hex is flashing early speed from in between horses. Outwider Mr. RT and Ghost Army's in that early fray too. Moving right to the center of the racetrack and off the rail was Restless Renegade. And that quick move there from Manny Franco as the top two on the far outside portion of the racetrack as they come out of the chute and now try to cross over. They hook up with the back stretch and Dixie Hex is pushing on through as at the rail, holds that position with Mr. RT challenging back to second. Three wide is now Ghost Army and Restless Renegade is in behind horses, climbing just a touch at 23.41 for that opening quarter mile. Losing ground was Bourbon Hangover is now about five off the leaders, progressing as Dare Defying from the back end of the field with Chess Match. They continue to duke it out up front, and Dixie Hex at a number with less than a half mile to go went 46.4 for that half mile time. Mr. RT with every shot to run this leader down. Here's Ghost Army is now taking a clear third. All in, Restless Renegade is making hard work of it, just trying to cut into the margin, but losing ground as here comes Ghost Army three wide. The leader still at the rail. It's Dixie Hex and Dylan Davis. Mr. RT from in between horses ready to challenge as they approach a quarter mile left to go. Mr. RT and a stubborn long shot in Dixie Hex down at the rail. And here's Ghost Army ready to pounce down the center of the racetrack. It's these three right now in Chess Match making up some late ground too. A furlong left to go. Mr. RT, Ghost Army, Ghost.

picked up his course and distance and finished fifth, so let's go one better than last. Running for Chilgland in from 10 to 1 to 8 to 1. Chilgland won from 11 this year, won from 15 overall. Then it's 14 to 1 California King and 33 to 1 for my great horses making their way forward now into the gate. Moving forward, we have got Yala V also going in. There is Trotsky joining California King in the gate. Last Gamble's also in. Icelandic Colors of Red Diamond completes the line. 1300 meters of the trip, 8 in the gate, and they're off away to a pretty level beginning. Although Trotsky might just be the slowest in just drive. Yala V in the white jacket, blue sleeves is going to lead early on with on the wide outside the Icelandic Blue and Red Cross, Red Diamond also in a prominent position. Between horses, Chilgland goes up into second. The inside rail is Collar Pulley, racing on the wide outside is Migrating the Orange Cap, followed by Trotsky, who relegates Last Gamble and California King towards the back of the field. Racing round the bend then, and it's Yala V who leads the way. From in second, Red Diamond, Chilgland to the rail, three deep off the fence is Migrate, as they're already swinging towards home. Collar Pulley in the red and green jacket follows, with Trotsky in behind, and Last Gamble and California King approaching the final 400. Yala V still has the lead from Red Diamond on the outside and Chilgland to the inside. Collar Pulley now asks for a run, weakening out of its Migrate, staying on his Last Gamble and Trotsky. California King needs to do a lot more in the final 200 as Yala V begins to kick clear of Chilgland and Red Diamond. Collar Pulley, and then comes Last Gamble, but it's Yala V who'll see it out. Yala V is the winner. Second only just though. In the centre there, look to be Red Diamond, Collar Pulley. Tight finish for that. Over on the inside, it was Chilgland who may have just got fourth.

They're in the gate. And they're off. And twirling clear. Caught a flyer. Good start there. Triskelion's away well. Rational Fury joins them. Lily's in paradise. Punches through toward the inside, too. And ZZ's not far behind them. Fifth outside. Blushing Justice right at mid-pack, racing in sixth. Bourbon Notes inside seventh. Three lengths farther back, Something Stronger. And Sweet Surrender, the trailer, as they head for the far turn. Triskelion leads the way. Rational Fury ratchets up the pressure, though. And these two head-in-head with ZZ's hovering to their outside third. ZZ's well in hand as they head for the quarter pole. Lilies in Paradise has tailed off a bit. Right there, too, is Twirling Claire. Bourbon Notes goes to the far outside. Blushing Justice, Something Stronger, has popped out for a stretch bit as well. They're off the turn. Triskelion comes away with the lead. Twirling Claire emerging from mid-pack. Races up into second. ZZ's is there. Something Stronger closing down the top of the turf. Here comes Something Stronger after Triskelion. Cutter! Something Stronger first, Triskelion was second. It's tight for third, Twirling Claire or Bourbon Notes.

0: ahead of this opener. And so we run over 1,400 meters, and we have a field of seven.
1: Terrific. Now, not sure what kind of price she is. I'm sure it's short, but honestly, I feel it's a deserved short price. Not only should she have won last time, which she did, she probably should have won the race before. She's certainly a lot calmer than she was last time, so I think she's just growing up and getting used to racing. So, love everything I see about the favorite right now. But who are we going to use underneath? How about a couple of long shots? Let's take a look at the four, cooling off for Felix Gonzalez, a four-year-old filly, by Conquest Fahrenheit. You know, her turf races, she's run twice on the turf and they haven't been all that bad. Not bad at all. Beaten five lengths and beaten three lengths, one going long and one going short. So I give her a very long shot look underneath. She was 60-1 the last time I looked at the odds. Another one to touch on, to perhaps use underneath, is the seven. That's Clarina for trainer Gloria Haley. This horse looks terrific, like most of Gloria's do when they come over here. She's a five-year-old mare by Northern's Causeway, who's by Giant's Causeway. And she's only ever run on the grass, let me see, one time. That was up at Golden Gate in a maiden special weight. She was beaten seven lengths. She came back to run a good second on the synthetic. I think she's going to love it. She kind of looks turfy if you take a good look at this five-year-old mare. And I believe she is going to outrun her odds. That is the seven, Clarina here, coming off a short layoff. She certainly looks fresh. And we'll see what she can do. She already owns a win this year, so she's in very good form. And then finally, one more to touch on really quickly, that Sham Rockin' just broke the maiden for trainer Paul Aguirre. She always looks good. She looked actually the best she's ever looked last time, and she's continued that today for trainer Paul Aguirre and Armando Ayuso, who is in a battle.
0: Verdadero. The last one will be Segmentum. 1,200 meters is the trip. The field are ready. They're set. Seven of them ready to go. And they're sent on their way. The way in racing, Don Verdadero is a little bit slow into stride. Four white socks, white face for Segmentum, taken back early to switch out wide. Valiente Yam in the pink and black presses forward with Clobber, the market leader, blue colours, white sleeves. The one who's very keen towards the back of the field is Not For Bar here, who's been dropped to the rear of the field. So Valiente Yam swings out of the back straight, leads by a length to in second place Clobber. Third place then in the pink colours comes Skeepers, followed through on the inside by Class B, wider out of them, Don Verdadero, Not For Bahia's next in the field. So leading the back straight, Segmentum's made up smooth progress to the outside, travelling powerfully as they come back inside halfway. Valiente Yam leads to Clobber. Against the inside rail, Not For Bahia's got the dream run against the fence, as is Class B. Towards the outside, staying on now, comes Skeeper. Segmentum's in with a chance as well. Plenty of hopes here. Valiente Yam leads the way to in second place, Class B against the fence. Here comes Don Verdadero over the top, down the outside, lugging in behind an awkward ride, Segmentum. But up front, Don Verdadero got first run on them, and Don Verdadero is going to go away and streak away to win race nine. Don Verdadero gets up to win. It's going to be tight for the minor placings. We need the replay. Looks as if maybe Clobber might have got back up for a minor place, but we'll confirm in a replay.
2: Therapy, who broke well, is now at the back of the field, five lengths in front of Tiz Sunrise, and stretch running Shamrockin' is outside of her. Tiger of the Sea is the target, rounding the far turn, has a two-length lead. Clarina is in second. She's no quant at the rail. Tam's Little Angel, three deep, currently second, two clear of Legal Fiction. Cooling off his neck, Shamrockin' making a wide bid with the yellow cap. They're at the top of the stretch. There's room for She's No Quant, who's coming after Tiger of the Sea. Tiger of the Sea, She's No Quant, handwritten confidently. They're followed by Tam's Little Angel and Shamrockin'. She's No Quant overhauls Tiger of the Sea and pulls away. She's no quant, but she's a stone cold runner and wins it by 2.5 lengths. Tam's Little Angel was second. Tiger of the Sea finished third. Photo for fourth between Tequila and Therapy and Cooling Off.

go in line. She's the 9-5 favorite at the moment. My Denise under jockey Jesus Rios. Jesus looking for a 4-win afternoon. The connections that brought you your 8th race winner look to sweep the late daily double here. Sluti Princess getting set now. Take Dat. Then Rogue Runner and La Rodada.

La Rodada to take the outside. They're at the post. Well, that assistant starter just won Employee of the Month. Number 7, Take Dap, unseats jockey Jose Ferrer. But the assistant starter kept hold of Take Dap. Not only that, he kept her calm. Jose getting back to his feet. Take Dap now getting a vet exam.

Take that, passed, fit to run. Jose Ferrer reunites. Race 9. Take 2. Ready for action. And runners away. On the far outside, Rogue Runner away quickly, reaching out for the early lead. Lindsay Smiles charging into second. Outside, that's Take That, who's away in early third. La Rodada is now fourth with Sluti Princess in the yellow between horses. Little torches along the rail. The early trailer is My Denise. Around the first turn they go, chasing Jose Morelos and Rogue Runner, who lead by 2.5. Take That is second, and in hand, Lindsay Smiles tracks the leader in third. From fourth, that's La Rodada, out 3 wide on the course, in between horses Sluti Princess. Parked at the rail, that's Little Torch. The trailer is My Denise. 24-2, that's a reasonable opening quarter. It's Rogue Runner in front a length and a half. Take That is second. Joe Bravo has hold of Lindsay Smiles, drafting behind the leader. Out in the center is La Rodada and the white blinker Sluti Princess. Along the inside, Little Torch, and the trailer is My Denise. 48-4 for a half-mile speed. They have less than half a mile to journey. Rogue Runner by a length and a quarter. Take That is second. Lindsay Smiles starts to make some progress down at the inside into second. Now Bravo feeding her some racetrack, and she's underway, Lindsay, as they round the far turn. It's Rogue Runner in front. Lindsay Smiles to the attack now. Second, these two put on some speed. Three better than Little Torch. My Denise is out wide. 3/4, 1:13 flat. They're on their way home. Rogue Runner's got something more here. Turns in on top 3/4 of a length. Lindsay Smiles flat to the boards to try to go get her. Out the rail, Little Torch. Back to fourth, My Denise. They're an 1/8 of a mile from home. It's still Rogue Runner in front, trying to turn back Lindsay Smiles, who's still trying. Yards to go. Lindsay's coming again. Lindsay Smiles getting up. Lindsay Smiles wins. Rogue Runner was second. Little Torch ran third. My Denise ran fourth in 1:41 and 2.

Woods broke well, and so did Voodoo Doll at the rail. It's Voodoo Doll, who now asserts as a half-length in front of Woods and back to third. That's Madagascar, progressing quickly as capital partner. Very rank here. In behind the leader as Voodoo Doll is trying to slow things down. Voodoo Doll's got him stacked up in behind. Here's Woods engaged and stalking to the outside. Capital partner's trying to settle as a close-up third. Also cornering wide there was Madagascar, is hemmed in here by Tartable, who's now moving wide, and Tartable's on the move. 24.78 for the opening quarter mile. Voodoo Doll with a head advantage. Woods is stalking second, three wide, that's Tartable, and just behind them in fourth, that's Madagascar. A much more settled capital partners in fifth. Another three back to Print, and the trailer is Chaitin. No easy leads as Voodoo Doll's got pressure to the outside. Woods has been there throughout. Losing some ground is Tartable, is now back to third. He's backing up as here comes capital partner out the rail with a ground-saving journey, and in between horses, that's Madagascar. That's the leading five in a 49.09. Half-mile time, Voodoo Doll is still there. It's Voodoo Doll with a neck advantage. We'll have the lead as they reach the top of the lane. Capital partner down right in behind that leader is just following every step of Voodoo Doll. It's Voodoo Doll and Woods. Woods is cut loose to the outside. Voodoo Doll's got to dig deep, and now capital partner is unleashed down the center of the course, and Print is on the scene late too. Voodoo Doll has battled back towards the inside. Here's Print lifting capital partner. Voodoo Doll, very game. It's going to be a tight photo. Give it to maybe Voodoo Doll. Woods did lunge and did get in that photo. Also a late run from Print and Capital Partner.

Not getting underway now. We'll just delay it a few more seconds or so. Raptilian are gradually getting there. And he's it. 14 in the gate, then set for race 10. This maiden over 1200 metres. And they're off. Away they go. Good start in the centre from Paradox in the orange and blue diamonds. Also, nicely away was Tis Giant. To the inside, the maroon colours of Fly Jack. Red-nosed man Bruno Sonic completes the leading trio. Major Tom behind these, along with Paradox. Towards the outside, the red cap of Libertadores Wanda and Nazario between horses. A little further back to find Don Pepe, the white and red jacket, and then Negritino. On the wide outside is Brock. Behind these is Lucky Guy. Then the light green colours of Dr. Chicken. Detached at the rear of the field is Kale Tour and Fractiliano. They make their way towards the final 400 meters. Out in front now is Fly Jack from on the inside, Bruno Sonic. Next comes Major Tom with down the outside, Tis Giant. Gearing up for a run on the inside is Lucky Guy. Then comes Nazario, followed by the green and white of Don Pepe. Late in the day, Paradox is flying home, as is Dr. Chicken. But Lucky Guy takes up the gauntlet. Major Tom trying to run him down. Lucky Guy, lucky winner, has won it indeed. From Dr. Chicken in second, tight for third between Paradox and Major Tom. Goes away a lucky guy, and it's his lucky day. Has won our 10th race, breaks the maiden in the process, beating Dr. Chicken, who ran on late in the latter stages to get.

0: sees galloping around on his own without the pony for Antonio Garcia. And really like the warm-up for him. He's been nothing but professional out here, really has not turned a feather. And I love the way he's just standing there, taking it all in and looking around. So can't say enough about the warm-up for the five, Boss Man Bolt for trainer Antonio Garcia. Let's talk about the favorite now. That is the one, Naya, the two-year-old colt by Tis the Law. They paid $850,000 for him at the OBS March sale. He's come in with a good series of works, and I remember seeing him at the sale. He worked 10 flats, sold by Global Thoroughbreds. The fourth foal from the mare, but only the first one to make it to the races. He's a big, strong colt. Right now, it looks like he could set a bomb off and he wouldn't turn a feather at all. Love the way how cool, calm and collected he is. One thing that a lot of these two-year-olds that go through those sales have underneath them is an awful lot of bottom. And Naya has a lot of bottom for Zidane Racing Stables. The horse to beat, he will have to contend with the one hole. Would he have a horse back here at the starting gate? That is the six, Billy Gold. Just getting resaddled, and I like the way he's standing here. This two-year-old colt by Vekoma out of a City Place mare comes in with a good series of works. Jaramillo has just jumped off him, and the gate crew are doing a crack job. In fact, he's just staring at me. He's just looking at me, giving me a little bit of a whinny now, if you can hear that, but behaving impeccably back here while they fix the tack on him and Jaramillo looks on. So big thumbs up for the six, Billy Goat here. Just want to mention that caught my eye in the post parade. That was a three. Kenny 10 for Vladimir Seren. One of two in here who came through the OBS March sale. They paid $140,000 for him. Julie Davies conditioned him. He worked 10 flats, so he's got a good bottom underneath him and did like that 101 and change gate work out of the gate. He'll get Ricky Gonzalez aboard him. Looks like everybody actually is behaving very well indeed. We have Jaramillo back aboard the six, Billy Goat, as we get set for a start here at Santa Anita, race number four, which will kick off the pick six.
1: Stall three, Indio Comanche. And then we'll be ready to get underway here. All right, Indio Comanche, the last one in. And we're ready to go. The Premio Ringaro. Over 1,100 meters. The nine of them stand ready. They're set. And they're sent on their way. Away and racing then over the 1,100 meters in the early stages. Cantor Jorge goes straight to the front end and shows really good speed on the front from Rosasco in second place, not too far behind. Fervoroso is in midfield, followed through by Tiago Notes against the inside rail. Indio Comanche's got a good position. Don Satellite next in the field. Tiago Notes just drifts back through them. Golfo de Leon is next. Authentic is chasing up the leading group, but up front, Cantor Jorge shows the way by a length to Rosasco. On the inside, Indio Comanche's in third. Fourth place for Authentic, just being pushed along for the first time. Trying to make some ground up now, Don Satellite, but up front, Cantor Jorge has kicked on the front end here, the newcomer. Up the straight with 350 metres to run, Cantor Jorge giving generously on the front end and is six lengths clear on debut. And inside the final 100 metres, Cantor Jorge is going to absolutely blitz the field. Cantor Jorge wins the Premio Ringaro in splendid isolation, goes on to win it tight for second. On Satellite and Rosasco are the ones involved in the photo finish. Yes, gone the way here of Cantor Jorge, who's gone and scored quite nicely. Cantor Jorge on debut, giving a really cool ride.
2: Off. Kenny 10 is going straight to the front with sharp early speed. Nayar has asked for early foot, and on the outside comes Billy Goat. Billy Goat currently second. Schooner is fourth, three lengths off the lead. The distant trailer is Boss Man Bolt. Into the far turn, Kenny 10 the quickest. Leads it a length and a half to Billy Goat. Nayar is on the inside with 3 furlongs to run, has 3 to make up. Schooner is right next to him. And it's a long, long way to Boss Man Bolt with 1/4 mile to go. Billy Goat puts the pressure on Kennington. Nayar has 2.5 to make up. He's angled out and called on by Hernandez at the top of the stretch. Kennington means business, has put away Billy Goat as Nayar moves into second. They're coming to the 16th pole, and Kennington is loaded, streaking through the stretch, full of energy, and he's going to blow them away. Kennington wins by almost 8 lengths. Nayar clearly second best, and Boss Man Bolt got his act together late and got the show dough.

0: Mission Artemis in the gates. Leonardo Carujo remounts. All in. And we're off and racing. Zapata and Transactional vie for the early lead. Behind them, Bermuda Triangle to the outside for the love of run starts to begin as we cross the wire for the first time. Transactional by a neck. For the love of run in the second spot in the purple. Zapata in behind horses, tailgating behind Transactional. It's a gap of one length to Bermuda Triangle. Artemis, Mission Artemis, is just ahead in front of Bermuda Triangle, and the trailer will be Roxton. 23.54 was the opening quarter, set by Transactional in the red. Just three quarters of length in front of For the Love of Run, but the rest of the field begins to join up. To the inside, it's Zapata. Between horses, that's Bermuda Triangle. Whitest of all in the checkered silks, that is Mission Artemis. And the trailer is Roxton in behind a wall here, 47.58. The pace has slowed down a little bit from Transactional. The 26-1 shot continues to lead the fray into the far corner. Two lengths in front, Transactional. Bermuda Triangle splits horses here and is a neck in front of Zapata on the inside. Mission Artemis lags behind in fourth. Roxton goes up to the outside with some run, and the trailer now is For the Love of Run as we hit the top of the stretch. Transactional continues to lead the way. Zapata to the inside and to the outside of this three-horse race is Bermuda Triangle. Roxton joins it to make it four, but Zapata up the inside has a shot here. Bermuda Triangle between them. Roxton on the outside is going to take a dive at it. Zapata needs the wire, and it needs it now as they come down to the finish line. It is Zapata over the late flying Roxton.
1: Moves up into a prominent position. Bella Bijou is also four early on. Ray Ragnar around the outside, and Augustinas as well is in a decent.

0: couple of legs from on the inside Augustine Esnenka's Ray Lorenomite checks his Tamer Delarco down the very centre of the track, trying to make some gains late. Is Flot Joel Zara already hurtling to final 200 metres. Manarola pretty distorted. These two were fighting at the finish so far from Augustine Esnenka. Down the outside, Nomekemez and also Flot Joel. Here comes Nomekemez on the top of pretty distorted, pretty distorted. Nomekemez. Nomekemez is the winner. Nomekemez from pretty distorted in second. Third was Augustine.
1: He's my kind. Manny Franco looking for a way out. Gordy's going to be very wide. 21-4. That posts at opening quarter mile. The lone trailer far back is Bremen. A new leader up front as French Quarter Note starts to back out of it. Jubilee Parade is now taking the lead. Jubilee Parade is up by a length and a half. French Quarter Note still showing a little bit of run here. Wants to battle back towards the inside. And here comes Big Destroyer. Big Destroyer is ready to pounce on this leader, and Big Destroyer to the outside of Jubilee Parade. Still not done. French Quarter Note has come back towards the inside, and He's My Kind is lifting late too. Big Destroyer is approaching the final 16th, is up by a length and a half, almost two. He's My Kind up into second. Big Destroyer, Flavien Prat, they get the victory in the finale. He's My Kind second, Jubilee Parade, and No Compromise.

Just a glance, it's currently $10 for Lisa Pitton. It's been knocking on the door. Box three is vacant. Paul is an interesting runner. I thought McTire found the line very well last start after not quite securing a clear run early. Time was average, but it certainly opened a further improvement here. McTire for Wayne Atwill. It's $5. $4.80 about Casual Alex, the second representative for Lisa Pitton. It's been placed 7 of 15 starts at this track. The small field should suit it, and it's certainly got the potential to win it. Bacon Box in 6. Pope Prince the 7 at $9.50. Still a maiden after 34 starts. And it certainly takes a few strides to balance up this one, Pope Prince, but certainly in the makeup here, assessing the chances, they all seem to have their strong chances here. And we had that late scratching, number 8 of Kenya Chirpy. He was well supported early, but it's out, along with the kennel mate Kenya Gossip, a little bit later on. Anyway, those collars and leads are coming off now for the first Atari. Favoured box 1, push us, but Mary Behagen goes in. Casual Alex is going forward. Fab Prince out wide of 7.

just a glance with McTyre in. Stand by just to peel the pipe. Race number one on the card here at Taree. Our maiden over the 300 up and racing. McTyre has come out hard toward the centre of the track and looking for the lead with Casual Alex as they drive to the bottom bend now. Third placing on the inside, that is Just a Glance. One off the track, obscured Fab Prince, and well back the field was Push Us. That's McTyre in front for Mr. Atwell. Racing to victory, Too Good has defeated Casual Alex. A strong second, although climbed over the heels of the leader into the straight. Back there third, the inside, Just a Glance in advance of Fab Prince and Push Us at the tail. Solid performance by McTyre. I'll just confirm the interims are. Thanks, Shane. 4-5.

0: And then next in, it's 5-1 now. Arenalejo has been well backed. Leo Acuna in the saddle on board the eight. But it is Conde del Alba who heads up the market here. And Conde del Alba, last seen finishing as a three-length winner ahead of Arenalejo. That was over 1,100 metres. Only a marginal step up in trip here today. Now moving forward in towards the stalls. Okay, Jaimito is going to be the first one to come forward here. Okay, Jaimito sweating up before the start of this race.
1: Kick off the all turf pick three. Let's lead off with the one. Debbie's Getting Hot for trainer Debbie Winnick. Really like this little horse. Runs an honest race each and every time. Looks cool, calm and collected as they head to the starting gate with Carl Frey. Should get a good trip from the inside. So give him a big thumbs up. This three-year-old by Conquest Fahrenheit. The three is feeling lucky. He was kicking up a storm in the post parade, bucking and kicking. He does look fit. I will say he looks fit. He just might be a little green. He came out here thinking it was the morning or something, but he's certainly calmed down now as they head over to the starting gate. That's a good look at the three getting lucky. The six, Owl. He looks great, much like he looked last time with the blinkers on. Second start, maidens for trainer Neil Drysdale hits at 27%. So if you like the favorite, Owl for Alice Bamford, I certainly can't talk you off of the six. And then finally, the nine can definitely talk you onto this horse. Looks absolutely terrific. Comes out of a super live race last time out and probably could have been a little bit closer. If he wasn't quite so green and got off slow and was all over the place, gets a draw on the outside with Orantes today for trainer Brian Corner. Hits at 25% with his second time starters. So I give De Facto a big, big nudge. And he looks like a man against boys as they come onto the turf course today for this upcoming fifth race that kicks off the all turf pick three.
0: Just needs one last shove. Stall 11 for Gran Gobernador. Stall 12, Insider. Stall 8, Arenalejo. Arenalejo will move forward.
2: And the late pick five. Doing time, stepping behind the gate. Last few runners left to load, Omission. Seaver Way. Debbie's Getting Hot. De Facto, Owl has been

0: hammered since the wagering began, 6-5 on the board. After a very good debut. The last one to load will be Hit the Track, Jack. Being lucky also. Couple more. Feeling lucky behind the gate, getting the assistant starters to help him make the final push.
1: Chimentos towards the outside for Thomas Baez. Just dived out to the right-hand side as the stalls open. In the early stages, struggling towards the back of the field is Corsico, as up front showing the way. Araniejo's got a prominent position, as has Chacha Vision. Chacha Vision and Araniejo with wider out. Conde del Alba, the market leader in the silver and yellow. Deeper on the track, Insightor is prominent. And well wide on the track, Chimentos is also up there with them as they're into the turn, looking towards the rear of the field. Golden Raffa's got more in front than behind. Also towards the back of the field, pushed along K. Jaimito. Turning for home, though, Conde del Alba on the outside. Leads the way with Chacha Vision and Insider. Now getting going, K. Jaimito in behind, runs with Araniejo. They are on now. From next in the field, trying to rally Corsico, who's come from a long way back, as is Tio Simbolico. Up front, though, it's all changed. Conde del Alba, K. Jaimito to the outside. Here comes Tio Simbolico late on the scene. He's going to pounce right at the perfect moment.

the track jack on the inside doing time with De Facto. They're all battling for minor awards. Owl towered over them and has much left in the tank. Scores by almost four lengths. Debbie's Getting Hot was second. High King third in front of De Facto.

0: T-Rex goes in to complete the load.
1: Hmm. Yeah, not wanted in the betting caper team, the 80s little Paddy. It's currently $11. So we've got a commitment over there at Penn National Overseas. Once that's been run and won, they're underway now. They should be just about at the boxes here.
0: Back into bronze with Mucho Mojo on the outside with a high head carriage. Now going up to his throat latch. It's a gap of four lengths to T-Rex. And the early back marker, another three more lengths back, is Fight No More Forever. The opening quarter in a tepid 25 flat. Keith sends hello. Perusing along at half a length in front, looking to the rail and the quarter pole as we have hit the top of the stretch for the first of two times, but this race is far from over. On the outside, Mo Rewards in the yellow, biding their time in second. In between horses, it's Draken in a pocket. On the outside, that's Mucho Mojo. Two more to T-Rex, and one more to Fight No More Forever. The half a mile and 50.55. The pace hasn't quickened very much. The winner of the first circuit, lap number one, Keith Sensolo by a neck. To the outside, Mo Rewards, right behind. In between horses still, that is Draken with Mucho Mojo on the far side. Fight No More Forever is taking the shortest way home here. They have one beat, and that's T-Rex. Their opening has just been shut off by Draken. They have just been blocked. Keith Sends Hello remains the captain by half a length here. But on the outside, there is still Mo Rewards within striking distance. Mucho Mojo gets let up a little bit, and now things have changed. Going to the lead, Mo Rewards. They poke their neck in front now. On the outside, Mucho Mojo, Keith Sends Hello retaliates and takes over, poking that pink blinker in front. Mo Rewards between in second. Two horses out, Mucho Mojo. Draken remains in the fourth spot on the inside. T-Rex on the outside, only two lengths away. And the trailer, Fight No More Forever. Keith Sends Hello with a merciless challenge from Mo Rewards. Mo Rewards, the new leader, as we pass the quarter pole here. Just a little further to go as they hit the top of the stretch. Keith Sends Hello, not done yet, fights back on the inside. Mo Rewards to the outside. Draken is free and is released on the outside to challenge the two. Mo Rewards and Keith Sends Hello. Mo Rewards, Keith Sends Hello. These two nip and tuck. They fought the whole way, and they're going to fight a little bit more. Mo Rewards, though, on the outside. Side gets up. Keith Sends Hello in second, followed by Draken in third. 2:30.46 was the finishing time.

You will be ready to go. Fabian Martinez on the button. Just holding them briefly. And away they go. Bit of a slow start from Grande Tuzas towards the back of the field early on. Meanwhile, Emma Koo takes up a leading position with on the inside Indira going with her. Over on the far side, Coral Reef begins well with Manhattan Project. Standing behind these is El Calducano. Out a little bit wider is Sorella Del King, as they're already making a turn for home. Despite that slow start, Grande Tuzas towards the rail of the dark and light blue colours is up there with a chance. Stopping a little further back in the field with Lannister and also the yellow jacket of Mavoy Didi. And then comes the green jacket of Tigro and at the back of the field as well, as they're already making their way towards the final 200 metres. Emma Cook to the outside. Dominico takes over. Inside Indira running on late is Scalping, but it's too late. As kicking away is Dominico and has gone one, beating Scalping into second. El Calducano finished third.

Way smartly down on the inside in company with throwing into chaos and driving to third. Curran all over is making ground in advance of Caper T and well back of Royal Blaze. Fernando Fire barreled opened up and race three clear. Curran all over is trying hard along the inside, but too good for them. Barreled has beaten the second home. Curran all over thrown into chaos. Good run. Keep an eye on it for next start. A break back behind them was Little Paddy, Caper T, and Aurora Blaze as well back for the second on the card and around 1780.

0: here. I noticed that Amicio Arameo kind of had his feet out of the irons when he first came onto the racetrack. Looked a little bit pensive because this is a big, handsome horse. But he's got his feet back in the irons now and he's warming up very, very nicely indeed. First time gelding, first time Lasix. I'm going to treat him as a first time starter in for the bottom, in for 20,000. Do like what I'm seeing from him on the warm up for a very cagey trainer in Bob Hess Jr. And you're attracting either the first or the second leading rider. I can't keep up between the Freysu Ayuso battle for leading rider here at Santa Anita, but certainly Baal, one for your consideration. The six is attack now. We've got a really nice solo warm up under Jaramillo. I think I mentioned him earlier. Sorry about that. Anyway, Jaramillo was aboard him, took him right away from the pony immediately. And just watching this horse's body language, in the paddock and out here, it seems like he's looking around and thinking, aha, I have found my friends. These are the people I can beat up on. So liking the body language from the six attack now for trainer Michael McCarthy, maybe the first time gelding will help this son of City of Light. The seven is hankering. God, this is a tough race. I did like his works coming in, and he too looks like a big burly son of Cat Burglar. He is a three-year-old facing Elder in here, but he is at the bottom with Belmont. He's a first-time starter, so in my opinion, he's probably got an edge over some of the others that have run and proven they can't run already. So definitely like hankering. And then finally, Trexamo will likely be the pace of the pace. He looked pretty jumpy in the warm-ups, which is usual for him with Escobedo to ride. He's had a brief freshening and comes in with the good work. For Ryan Hansen, I expect him to be the speed of the speed, but not too fast, Adrian, if you're listening. That is the eight, Trexamo. We're just about a minute away from race number six, maiden $20,000 claimers, getting set to sprint 5.5 furlongs.
1: Two outings, hopes pinned on the fact that dirt is actually the surface this horse wants, so that is very much up for debate as we wait for them to move forward. Rita Cause would have a chance, placed third last time, being 4 lengths behind Ertugrul. Santiago Conti on board. Stall three is not going to be a disadvantage. Shivas would have a chance, placed third on three of the last four starts. Duran Hunter was second on debut behind Ertugrul. A lot of form ties in with that particular rival. And Duran Hunter from stall six, yellow with the black heart, would have a good chance as well. So
2: Tess of Hemet will be the last one to load. We're in the gate. And they're off. Hankering is out quickly along with Trexamo. Those two battle it out through the opening stages. John Lino has asked for early speed, takes third. Mansa Musa is next, and attack now fifth, 3.5 or 4 off the lead, while 3 wide, 2 clear of Texas Wildcat. Tess of Hemet has 8 to make up. It's a gap of 5 to Ball and Nash for cash at the back of the field. 3 furlongs to run, hankering, Trexamo, heads apart. 3 lengths back, attack now is trying to get closer, hard ridden though in third. Down at the rail, John Lino is in the fourth position. 3.5 or 4 clear of Mansa Musa. Tess of Hemet is next. They string out at the top of the stretch where Trexamo has wrested the lead away from hankering.

Now in, Rita calls the last one. And we'll complete the line. The Premio El Virtuoso, the field array, set, long hold, and they're sent on their way. Away and racing in the lucky last from here at San Isidro. In the early stages, it was a concertina effect towards the inside, where Pake Best was the most inconvenience. Towards the inside, keen to get on with things, Chivas is headed by Africa Salvaje, wider out of those trying to get a handy position through the early stages. Argentina Sar leads to Africa Salvaje with Chivas back in third place. Next in the field towards the outside, Argenta for you, trying to make up ground around the outside of the field. Also prominent, that's true. Looking for the long-time favourite, Duran Hunter posted well back in the field as they turn for home. Out in front, Argentina Sar leads from Africa Salvaje. Duran Hunter's now moved through the pack and is beginning to take dead aim at the leader. Africa Salvaje passed by Duran Hunter and Thomas Baez. Now staying on, that's true, towards the centre. Rita Kors is running on as well, but they're all playing for minor honours because the winner here will be Duran Hunter, who's scooting clear. And Duran Hunter, inside the final 100 metres, is an impressive winner of the last.

hotter than Dem. Going into line. Three more to load.

Sounds like fun. And all that remains is number 12, Christ is King. Goes in. We are all in line and ready for the start. And we're off. 12 horses set on their way. Nilambar, first call with On Secret Service. Batant on the outside goes up with Garage Beers, along with Sounds Like Fun. Whitest of All cross the finish line first time. Christ is King. Between them, Perkins Gem. Then after that, Hotter Than Dem with Butterman in the pink as we're rounding the first turn here. Three quarters length more to Call Me Rex. Last of all will be Vino Gray and Lucky Double Zero, 22.77. Nilambar wastes no time. Half a length clear of Garage Beers. It's two lengths more to Sounds Like Fun, the favorite. On Secret Service, abreast with Batant. One more length to Christ is King, Hotter Than Dem. A gap of three more to Perkins Gem, with Lucky Double Zero moving through the pack passing horses. Butterman, Vino Gray, and the trailer Call Me Rex. 46.16. The pace has not relented under the hest of Nilambar. Garage Beers second, Sounds Like Fun only three lengths off of them. Christ is King in fourth place. On the outside, Hotter Than Dem is making their move here and has gone up to fourth place. Hotter Than Dem within striking range with, and we have a riderless horse, Perkins Gem, riderless as we hit the top of the stretch. Nilambar leads the way by two lengths. On the outside, Garage Beers, Sounds Like Fun, trying to thread the needle between horses. On the outside, Hotter Than Dem has continued their move, but they still have to catch Nilambar has led every step of the way. Nilambar does one more furlong, but Hotter Than Dem on the outside with a big surge. Coming down to the wire, Nilambar, Hotter Than Dem, it's Nilambar to win the race. Final time, 135.76.

0: 300 metres. And by the way, race two is a Quinella to Jason Carter and Lauren Bramble, with She Silky running second. 17.54 was the time, 2.5 length victory. Good win. Mid-red Scotches and I catching one by the Kennelmate She Silky to second. Okay, they've arrived over at the starting point here for race four. It's our fourth grade over the 300. And the reserve here, number 9, Tiny Disco, for Johnny and Lily Childs, going to start into box two. Down the page, Punapex, it's 460 and well supported by Brian Smoothie. Tiny Disco into 2 at 23s, 420 about Wow Girl. Well supported the poor. Wow Girl for Julie Brown and Jason Carter. Imogene Pass, the poor, $7. Able Rival, $34. Lisa Pitton, $26. Coco's Car, Splat Up Red, 12s. 225 in favourite, Remission Run. The dog selections from box number 8 for Richard Milton. Okay, they go forward. Punapex, Wow Girl, into 3. April Rival, Flat Out Pred. Imogene Pass, Coco's Chaos, Remission Run, Tiny Disco, Drawn Lower. Here we go, race number 4, stand by. Ready, set and racing. Now, Wow Girl is showing plenty of speed in the centre of the track, but under it goes Punapex to lead on settling from Remission Run up on the outside, and Wow Girl is tracking wide though and gets to third on the outside, but running into the race there was Flat Out Red with a big run. And forget the rest, headed up, well, forget about the rest, have a look at the leader go though. Punapex gained the upper hand as it raced to the corner and raced away. It just left them behind at that point and won comfortably over. Second very tight, Flat Out Pred storming home. Probably got second over Remission Run. Not about sure about fourth. Imogene Pass there with Able Rival and Wow Girl. Never really got into it after being collared for the lead early. Coco's Chaos in front of a couple for race four. So those placings should read.
1: And away they go. Very slow break from Lyle Beater towards the rear of the field. Meanwhile, a good break from Soler de Cruz. Also, Sultan Guerrero up with the pace early on. Over on the far side, Tranquila Nina. Standing behind these is Notorious Lover with on the inside Amor Perfecto. Then a little bit wider is Walk Easy along there with Rapalanas going down the stand. Sastro Sol splits in between runners. Barrio Bravo towards the inside is next. And there being followed by the stablemates of Neo Liberal. Ucietti's also towards the rail at this stage, behind La Albita. Then comes Peso Dorado towards the back of the field. De Digo Algo and also Catanzaro heading their way towards the final 200 metres. Out in front is Sultan Guerrero from Tranquila Nina. Later in the day, Neo Liberal begins to challenge his up into third as Tranquila Nina goes over the top of Sultan Guerrero and he's going to go and win.

0: everyone. Welcome to your big Saturday. Great to have your company across a busy afternoon of action. Tarapa, of course, hosting jumps and flat racing throughout today. Plus, we get you down the country to the River City. Wanganui also taking centre stage. Across the Tasman, Group 1 racing, live racing, is fast approaching for us here on your big Saturday with a good early start. With that in mind, we need to set the scene at Tarapa ahead of a big afternoon.
1: It's a very good morning, Emily, and welcome along to a great day of racing here out of Tarapa. 10 races on the program. Aidan Rodley joins me, and looking forward to these jumps races we have in front of us today.
2: Yeah, so good. What a great day we've got here in the heart of Chiefs country to BP, and yeah, really looking forward to, especially seeing West Coast, seeing him put the writing on the wall with a terrific run here last time out. He's one of our jumps greats, and it's going to be so good to see that. We know the crowd will come out and support this meeting. They always do. Really good race for the hurdles as well, and the flat undercard's terrific as well. So just in front of us, a terrific day in store.
1: All right, we'll look forward to those two jumps races to get us underway. Aidan, we'll let you pass the baton over to Bart Cowan because he's joining us as well. And Bart, a very good morning to you. And I just want to first of all discuss around the track condition because we have actually had a very good week of weather.
3: Yeah, we have, BP. Haven't had much drying. Yesterday was just overcast and cold day. But we're coming back from an 8. We're just into a 7 yesterday afternoon. And we're in the bottom of a 7. We won't get much better than that.
1: Okay. Any changes from 2 weeks ago? Obviously, rail movement. But how has the track done in that 2 weeks?
3: Yeah, track's come back really well. This is our 6th meeting in 7 weeks, I think. So we've been really lucky with the weather, with that dry spell that we've had. So you're coming in today probably nicer than what we normally are. But yeah, it's definitely got that given it with a 36% moisture this morning, which for us is right in the bottom of that 7 zone.
1: What about the centre part of the track? Obviously, we will see that with the jumps as well. Clearly, it's always just that little bit better as well. So how's that looking for our two steeplechase races?
3: Yeah, it's always, that would be a 6 out there. Mm-hmm. Obviously, we can't irrigate it, but we've groundhogged it, we've verti-drained it, not since our last race meeting, but we had 60 mils at the end of last week, which has set it up really nice. So it'll be a little bit softer than 2 weeks ago, 3 weeks ago, I think the jump race was. So it should be perfect footing out there.
1: Nice one. Thanks for your time, Bart, and looking forward to the racing action in front of us.
3: Thanks, BP.
1: Good one. That's Bart Cowan there, Emily, around the day. It's all set up. We're ready to go. Not too far away from our first race of the day.
0: Perfect footing from Bart Cowan. That promises for a good afternoon of racing. We need to have a look at the market ahead of race number one. Matt Markham, we say a very good morning to you. Notice that the favourite is obviously around Chester Boy, but quite a couple of movements in behind Chester Boy in terms of numbers.
4: Yeah, very good morning to you, Emily. Nice to be joining you on Big Saturday. Looking forward to the action on both sides of the Tasman as we work our way through the rest of the morning and into the afternoon. Interesting betting race, the first of the day. We're going to take a look at the market now. You mentioned Chester Boy's been well supported, opened $3.30 into $2.80. The big market move, though, comes around the two tow rope, who's $8 into $3.80. That's a pretty notable shift. There's good money floating around for Titled as well. And Belvoir, the Belvoir's been a mover as well, 13s into $10. So they're playing around a few here with a bit to unfold with 6.5 minutes of trading time remaining before the first.
0: Love the jumps racing and looking forward to this first race on the card from Tarapa. Let's move you back on track. Brendan Popwell, Aidan Rodley standing by for a quick look at the horses in the parade.
1: The first of 10 races here out of Tarapa. The Listen Live at sportnation.nz maiden hurdle over 2,800 metres. Here is runner number 6 in Chester Boy. Boy, he's an interesting runner here, Aidan, out of a great jumping stable in John Wheeler and a last start winner over 1,400 metres.
2: Yeah, that was in rating 65 company and had been building to that really nicely on the flat. They always say the sprinting types always make good jumpers. John Wheeler would have had this horse really, really fit, but also sharp enough to be running there. He is interesting and he's contender.
1: Move on to another first starter over the jumps, and that's Titled, who's got very good flat form. He was a winner of 5 races and also 14 minor placings, this one for Holly Wynyard.
2: Yeah, jumps trials placed as well at Cambridge. That was last month. Handy flat galloper, like you say, and there's a real jumps reputation. Got out to Cambridge for track work on Wednesday morning, and there were a few coat pullers there saying watch out for Titled. They think are a really big chance.
1: And the money about as well. The Beaver, runner number 4, he's had a few goes. He's having start number 11 over the hurdles. He's a runner that was placed last time out. That was in behind My Maybelline Girl, beaten a margin of 7 lengths.
2: It was beaten a fair way, but boy, they really spread out there. So the run has

0: really like this is where I've gone to on top. We saw this horse last preparation, the very last run before Spelling Grand, second at Te Aroha. It was a nice run. Really like what we saw from that jumps trial. He was just cruising along, and when Jay Kozacek asked to quicken, boy, Goosebumps really responded. I think he's a good jumper with a lot of upside. On top for me here.
1: Lemmy Largo's out of a good jumping stable as well. Simon Rees does a great job with his jumpers and has been able to perform through the jumping trials at Cambridge through May.
0: Exactly. You know it's going to be well-schooled. Being with Simon, he does a really thorough job with his horses. Had a couple of those jumps trials placings in May, and obviously with a foot run just to really get the lungs moving.
1: Tycoon Warrior number 11, Dean Wiles. This horse placed last time out in behind My Maybelline Girl, but was beaten a fair way, but has had the four race day starts over the hurdles.
0: Yeah, like you say, beaten 32.5 lengths, and we talked about the Beaver there being beaten 7.5 lengths, or 7.75. So there's a long margin that this horse needs to turn around. Bella Oliver takes three off to the 65.
2: TAB market update ahead of the first of the day out of Te Rapa, and a good

0: Steady progression downwards in the market, and Title, the other runner there, started $3.10. Chester Boys, your favourite here, Aidan Rodley, but a drifting favourite late in trading.
1: Yeah, exactly. It's an interesting market for sure. Let's find out more about Goosebumps. We've grabbed Barry Donoghue, and Barry, back in trading from Australia. I think you were buying horses overnight. Did you get anything?
2: Yeah, we bought two over there, Aidan, and I landed at 2 o'clock this morning.
1: Wow.
2: Drove down the road, got a few hours kip, and but it's exciting coming here to a jump stay like this today. So.
1: Absolutely. And you've got an exciting prospect too, don't you? We saw the horse jumping last time, a really good second, and it has been to the trials. So how's the build-up been to today?
2: Yeah, good, mate. Look, we're taking him along slowly. It's a long season. He's only five. So we are taking him along slowly, but everything he's done so far, he's been pretty impressive.
1: And the schooling, how much have you done? I think you brought him here on Monday, is that right?
2: Yeah, we had a look around the steeples here on Monday just to get a steeple ticket, because he'll end up there eventually, and it just gives us options at the latter part of the year.
1: What are you expecting today, Barry?
2: He should go fairly well, yeah.
1: Okay, best of luck.
2: Cheers, thanks.
3: Yeah, and sitting at a backable price too, if you like, Goosebumps at $13, and I know you do, Aidan, actually. It's part of your betting strategy today with Goosebumps.
1: Yeah, he's my next best of the day. I really do like him. And obviously, Barry Donoghue, he's schooled this horse as well. He's a former jumps jockey who does such a good job with his horses. We do talk about him buying horses and what he's sold, even in a Group 1 breeder with Globe not that long ago. Mm. So he's a rounded horseman who has, I think, a really nice prospect here in Goosebumps. Boy, it's an interesting market, though, isn't it? You know, there's reputations, and there's a few unknowns here around this one. How did you see it?
3: That's what I love about maiden hurdle races, actually, in general, because you always have one horse who jumps like a stag, as a former flat horse, has got flat form, and they're having their very first start, and it always creates a lot of intrigue, and I think we have that here with these two horses at the top of the market, and Chester Boy and Titled. There's good reputations around both of them. I leant towards Chester, but I'm also respecting the money that we're seeing for both the 10 and the 2. The 10 and Titled brings terrific flat form, and Tow Rope, who comes off the back of just one start over the jumps last season, is a mover into $3.80. But yeah, I thought Goosebumps, like you suggested, maybe on the each way, sitting at $13. Getting close to the first, the Listen Live at sportnation.nz maiden hurdle. What's going to be a bumper day? And of course, our first feature race will be the next race. Race number 2 on the program coming up here out of Tarapa. Of course, that is the Fairview Motors Waikato hurdle over 3,200 metres. The man who's calling the racing action here today, 10 races in front of us, is George Simon. Morena to you, George.
4: Morena, Brendan, and also Aidan, and all those watching throughout the land of the long white cloud. Welcome to Chiefs Country today. Big day of racing action ahead of us. Signature Homes Jumps Day here at Tirapa. And the last one to come into line in the first will be the John Wheeler-trained favourite for the event, co-favourite Chester Boy. So we're set to go in the first on the card. Good luck to all today. Signature Homes Jumps Day. Listen Live at sportnation.nz. They're underway in the first on the card as they arrive at the first of 10 hurdles, and up and over they go, and they've all made it safely, and coming out in front is Goosebumps. Right there is also Lamy Largo, keen to go quicker. Going forward up on the outside is Tow Rope, and it's going to take the lead now at the end of about 250 metres. Chester Boy's all fired up in fourth position, and they've spread them out over a good 15 lengths already here. There's 4 lengths away to the Beaver, followed by Titled. There's a gap of 5 back then too. He's a Warrior, followed round by Juwala. And last of all is Tycoon Warrior. They're about to swing into the lane. 3 hurdles to clear here on this, the first lap, and then another lap of the Tarapa track. Down towards the second on the journey comes Tow Rope. Just got in a little bit close. Rest of the field hop over it safely enough. In second position up on the outside is Lamy Largo as the leader takes the next in the lane, followed by Goosebumps, who's handy. 2.5 back to Chester Boy, being shaded by the co-favourite entitled. Oh, out went the leader there. Tow Rope went through the wing of the fence, in fact, and has gone through that collapsible running rail, and it's over on the inside. So a sensation there. Tow Rope out of business. Made a mess of that last fence. The rider is quickly up, and the horse has somehow ended up on the inside of the track. So out of the straight they go, and they head out towards the 1600 metres mark. Lamy Largo is now the new leader. Titled is second up on the outside, a length and a half away. Goosebumps is third on the inside of Chester Boy, fourth one out. Out 3 wide working forward is Juwala, followed the inside by the Beaver.

0: Between runners next is He's a Warrior, then a length and a half away to Tycoon Warrior. And that riderless horse still on the inside course. So as they go towards the first down the back by the 1,250 metres, and Title Took Over. Ooh, some of this jumping not the best here. Chester Boy had a bit of a life, and so did Juwala. But the leader is Titled. Goosebumps joins it on the inside as they take the second down the back. They've opened up by five lengths now. From in third spot, Lemmy Largo. And then came the Beaver, followed by Tycoon Warrior. With it, He's a Warrior. Three lengths away, Chester Boy will have to get a wriggle along, and well back also Juwala jumping very ungenerously back of the tail. So as they work off the back down to the 750 metres they come, and it's Goosebumps on the inside of Titled, and they're out by eight lengths here from the Beaver in third spot. There's a gap of 10 lengths away, Tycoon Warrior followed by He's a Warrior, and then came Lemmy Largo, and I don't think the other two are going to be persevered with, Chester Boy and Juwala. So up towards a home turn, 450 metres to go. They've got three hurdles to go, and they've resurrected that last hurdle, in fact. So coming down towards the last now, and the Beavers joined them very quickly on the outside. So the Beaver hopped to the lead from Goosebumps, and then Titled. Further back, Tycoon Warrior, and He's a Warrior. Down to the second to last, the Beaver has skipped it clear by four lengths now from Goosebumps, running on Tycoon Warrior from a tiring Titled at the last, the Beaver, and Will Featherstone hopped it beautifully and is going to race away for the win in an incident packed first on the card. The Beaver will win it. Second at the line is Tycoon Warrior, got up to nose out Goosebumps. Then He's a Warrior, followed by Titled, and then Lemmy Largo. And the other two, Juwala and Chester Boy, they were not persevered with. They're trotting down towards the line. And of course, the incident in the first lap at fence number four, Tow Rope, went through the wing of the fence, ended up over on the inside of the actual course proper. And rider, Dean Parker, he's up on his feet. He's walking back. He's okay. The horse seems to be okay as well. Just followed the others around. But the Beaver at 690 and 180, Will Featherstone for Barry Beetson, a dominant winner of the first on the card.
1: Very convincing winner, and you could see when those two horses cleared out, that being Goosebumps and Titled, they were the two that cleared out down the back straight with about 1,000 to go, that the horse in the stalking position in third spot was the one you had to be wary of. That was the Beaver, and was able to finish the race off strongly, beating home Tycoon Warrior, who's made a lot of ground late there to finish into second. Goosebumps, he's a follow with what he's done there today. He'll take great improvement from that. He's a Warrior as well, picking up that fourth money late off Titled. 4, 11, 1 and 7 across the line. Adam Rodley, we can get to you with winning trainer and Barry Beetson.
2: Barry, really nice performance from the Beaver, and it was, when he started striding into the race about the 600 metres, you must have started getting excited at that point.
3: I was crossing my fingers, actually, because you've still got a few fences to jump, and that's what counts, jumping races, Aidan.
2: One thing about him, he jumped beautifully too, didn't he?
3: Yes, he needed last year's experience, because he had the year off before, so he needed that racing experience. Some jumpers need experience, and some need more than others.
2: Yep, and obviously he's got that flat ability to help with the jumping as well. What could, how good could he be?
3: He had a lot of fallibility, but he had a lot of hiccups. Like, he had two viruses, a cold, and a couple of back muscle problems, so it ruined his flat career, really.
2: Obviously, there's big races like Waikato Hurdle here today. Is that something next year, or could he be getting into some of that deeper into the winter?
3: Oh, look, I'll sit down and think about it. Whether he's good enough to hack it with those other horses, he has got a steeple certificate, so we'll just tread along quietly and to see where we go from here. But going to open company is a big step from Maiden, as you know.
2: Great work. Congratulations.
3: Thanks, Hayden. Appreciate it. Thanks.
1: Yeah, well done to Barry Beetson out of Dannyvirk, and they win the first of the day. 4 beats 11, 1 and 7. Emily, we'll get back to you because we're not too far away from our next domestic meeting kicking off, and that is, of course, out of Whanganui. So we'll get to you, and of course, we'll get a little bit of a post-race from our winning jockey, and we'll feather zone and pass it down when we can.
4: Yeah, we'll look forward to that. A great win, wasn't it? Looked fantastic in the parade ring pre-start, and brings that to the races in the first, the maiden hurdle coming in from Tarapa. We'll be back on course there for further racing and, of course, post-race analysis. For now, though, as you heard from Brendan, we need to get you to the second of our meetings, Whanganui, this afternoon. Bevan Sweeney and Stephen Hunt are standing by. We say a very good morning to both of them.
5: Thanks, Emily. Welcome into the River City, where you can tell we're under beautiful skies again. It's been a nice week of weather after a wet weekend last weekend, so an improving track condition. A very good morning to you, Stephen. Again, probably better than we'd expected coming into the Saturday.
6: Yeah, 100%. You go back a few days ago, it was a genuine heavy 10 at Trentham, but an improving soft 7. We'll hear from the track manager shortly. But look, we can't complain today. A gorgeous day here at Whanganui, even though there's a little bit of frost on the turf.
5: Yeah, look, I've gone through these fields, as have you, and I think the underlying races are showing a lot of depth at the moment, actually. The two opens, they've got enough numbers and enough quality.
6: Yeah, they have. An intriguing way to kick off the program with a fascinating two-year-old race. A number of first starters with plenty of bully surrounding them. Look, I go back 2 weeks ago, the previous meeting here. Similar setup, rail was true, a soft 5. It's an improving soft 7, rail out 4 metres. You go back that day, on face value, it played very much on speed, 3 litres, 1. You had to be within 2 lengths of the leader at the 600-metre mark to be a winning chance. But I reckon a lot of it was a little bit misleading. Tempo related. A lot of the races, the majority of the races were run at a sedate tempo. And no surprise, two of our senior riders, Maddie Cameron and Michael McNabb, dominated. If not showing intent early, clearly mid-race to put their horses in the contest. So hopefully the jockeys can learn from that and present their horses if the race is not run to suit early doors. But overall, a superb day ahead of us.
5: Okay, we look forward to more from Stephen very, very shortly. But as you've seen throughout the last week, we're on a very wet track out of Trentham on Wednesday. We're postponed from Saturday to Wednesday. We're on a heavy track at New Plymouth yesterday, but an improving one. And as we bring in Craig Osmond to talk about the track conditions today, it's been a lovely sort of winter week, I suppose.
7: Yeah, it has, Bevan. Like, we had 35 mils of rain sort of thing last weekend, up to last weekend. The weather this week's been pretty good. So, yeah, there's not a lot of drying around at the moment, but the tracks come up a genuine soft track. So, yeah, there is moisture in it.
5: The lack of drying's probably showing up in the moisture meeting this morning. It sort of went backwards with the cold morning.
7: Yeah. You get different readings for different days, all over the place. So yeah, this time of year, different readings at different hours type of thing. So for this time of year, the track's pretty good, I think. Okay. We're normally on a 10 at this time of the year, but
5: yeah. How much work did you have to do in between meetings on the track post the last day?
7: We just did a bit of tapping back and a bit of patching here and there where was required, but we've moved the rail out 4 metres. So we're out basically where we were 2 meetings ago, just trying to give the inside part a bit of a freshen up before our Guineas Day.
5: Okay, thoughts around sort of times? You can definitely feel they'll get their toes in. So
7: yeah.
5: They will be working a fraction, won't they?
7: Yeah, I would think maybe around the 1:13 mark sort of thing, I would think, yeah.
5: Okay, you missed last time. What do you got for us this week?
7: I'm following me money, mate. Mr. Mojo Rising.
5: Okay.
7: Won't get rich, but I think it'll be hard to beat with the gets rubber the green.
5: Okay, as always, thanks for your time, Craig. There it is, Emily, soft 7. Look, it's warm enough out here, but I don't think we're going to get too much improvement throughout the day, but it's pretty good for this time of the year.
4: Yeah, it certainly is. Echo those sentiments, Bevan. It is very good for mid-June. We'll take that. So let's get you to Matt Markham for an update, market update around race number one on the card coming in from Whanganui. And Matt, I guess the Bill Thurlow and Sam O'Malley trained galloper at the top of the book has moved nicely off that opening price.
8: Yeah, interesting move for a debutante too, Emily. It's been a notable move. They played around a couple here in the first of the day, but Old Fashioned definitely leads the charge. We opened $4 earlier in the week, now into $2.60 and continuing to shorten in. So it's going to start probably closer to that $2 mark than the current $2.60 that's on offer. The other one that we've seen good support for too is the two in the book, Mr. Chow, for the Hangover fans. $8 out to $10 into $5, so some nice moves there. And Firston is pretty solid in betting. The one they're a bit cold on is the horse we opened favourite, Sort of Steel. Opened $2.60 out to $3.60, so pretty cold in betting there, the early favourite.
4: Well, let's get some more insight from the team on course in the mounting yard and get you to a look at the horses ahead of the first of the day.
5: Really interesting two-year-old to start the day, headed up by Old Fashioned, who's been backed off the map, topped by Patricia out of Contrarian Mary, so good family. And gee, it was a good trial time-wise on the day.
6: Yeah, look, outside the gossip, we can only go off the one trial, which was very attractive. He showed tactical speed, he travelled in a professional manner over the 1,000 metres, an overall time which was A-OK versus the day. But before you dive into the shorts, it's never easy to win on debut, and he is giving up race day experience against some key rivals.
5: Yeah, I thought the four was the gift. It's getting too short to be back. And now sort of steal for Tiakia. We know the process here. It was a decent enough trial win two ago.
6: Yeah, total respect. Yes, because the horse comes out of the right barn, which you mentioned, Swings. But look, what he has over Old Fashioned is two campaigns. The first, which started in October, he had the one trial, and now he's currently in a second campaign. He's had the three trials under his belt. You go back two trials, he won at Avondale with the blinkers on. Latest trial, blinkers removed, and he finished outside the top three. Come race day, blinkers back on, which I thought was intriguing.
5: Fursten is the third we look at, the one in the book for Andrew Forsman, who does have that little bit of a race day form. Probably is a big favour here.
6: Yeah, tidy fourth on debut. Then last start at Tauranga, he travelled three wide, but without cover and running. When entering the home straight, he presented as a winning chance, but look, he just did a few things wrong, including shifting out in the last 200, which was costly. Look, he's still learning the game, which many are, but he does have race day experience, which is vital when it comes to these events.
5: The two, Mr. Chow, was in the same Crosswell race, so that Fuston was in, and there wasn't a lot between them.
6: Yeah, look, a runner who also brings race day experience, but on exposed form, his figures sit below race rival in Fuston, but look, he can land on speed, which is often a positive.
5: A lot of tests for the greys. I thought the debut was okay. There was money for it behind Lassified that day, and I really liked the trial. Bruno actually lost a nine there halfway down the straight, and the horse had a lot to offer on the occasion.
6: Looked disappointed on debut. Post that run was turned out, and the camp pushing the reset button. Look, recently second in a trial, comes out of a family that produces winners, but look, happy to watch today.
5: Six is an Osfili by Vladimos, been okay at the trials, but probably looking for one and out, and then a three-year-old prep.
6: Yeah, look, a filly that's had a slow build-up, the three trials dating back to early Feb. Look, improving with each trial, and on pedigree, should like the sting out of the track.
8: TAB market update ahead of the first of the day, and they've gone a little bit cold on this favourite. Old Fashioned was $2.60 when we last spoke, now out to $3.10. That's as a result of a couple of moves for other runners in the market. Right down the bottom of the book, Crime of Passion is on the march in, got as far as $19 into $15, and finally the money started to come too for Sword of Steel, $3.60 into $3.40. A lot of money floating in that direction late here in trading. Thurston and Mr. Chow both solid in this market, but we've got to get to Bevan Sweeney, who's standing by with Sam O'Malley, the co-trainer of our favourite Old Fashioned.
5: Thanks, Matty. Yeah, Sam is with me. It looked as though it was a pretty impressive trial. Do you expect that on the day?
9: Yeah, everything leading up to that has shown a bit. We had him at the jumpers at Stratford, I rode him myself. He carried a fair bit of pudding and he put him away easily there, so I was pretty confident.
5: Okay, from that gate, small field, your plans?
9: Just left it up to Kelly. She knows the horse now. He'll just jump and find a spot and hopefully he can finish it off.
5: You've obviously been riding around the jump outs, and I imagine at home you've got a fair bit of experience, clearly. What are your thoughts on the horse?
9: Yeah, he's a really nice horse. He's got a fair bit of X factor, and look, if he could put it together today, I think he'd be hard to beat.
5: Okay. Alliance in race number three?
9: Nice horse, probably looking for 2,000 metres now, but look, he's going to be a nice stayer in the making, hopefully.
5: Well, it's a nice race, actually, that race, but trialled up well.
9: Nice race, but he's trailed up well and he's got good form last time behind some nice horses. Maybe the track might be a touch firm for him today, but look, he'll be putting his best foot forward.
5: Best of luck.
9: Thank you.
5: Sam O'Malley training with Bill Thurlow. Now, we haven't done best bets. Might be a good thing because we're cursing one in the last, Stephen. I'll let you explain.
6: Atavis.
5: Atavis.
6: Atavis, Atavis, Atavis.
5: I've looked it up three times. There's about three different pronunciations, but all three of us. That of us is our best bet, so
6: okay.
5: Best of luck, team. What else have you got?
6: Well, for this particular race, 3-4-1-2. Look, personally, I haven't had a bet in the race, which is often my mojo when it comes to these two-year-olds in particular, a lot of debutants, but you just got to go from the word of the mouth around the stable Old Fashioned, the early money that was found on this individual during the week. But I've got a lot of respect for Sword of Steel. I'm intrigued around the blinkers, the fact that the blinkers were removed last trial, but you go back two trials, the blinkers were on, and come race day, they are back on, out of the right stable to be winning a two-year-old race. So 3-4-1-2, and you've got to slot in first and Mr. Chow that bring race day experience.
5: Yeah, I wasn't even impressed overly with the trial, with the blinkers on myself personally. Okay. I was really impressed with Old Fashioned, the trials, hollered it on the form, so I'll just stick with the ship there. First, and I think race day experience key. Sword of Steel, yeah, I picked that up too. No blinkers last trial. Prior to that with blinkers on, it was a nice enough effort, 320, and look, I don't know, there was something about a lot of Tess's trial recently at $13. It caught my eye. I thought he had a lot to offer late in that particular race. So I'm around those numbers as it gets pretty close in favouritism here. 320 sort of still now your new favourite after being open favourite, first and taking some money. Let's get upstairs and say a very good morning to you, Justin.
10: Yes, morning, gents. Hello, everyone. Welcome to the coverage out of the River City. Always intriguing, is it, at the two-year-olds and a little battle here in betting. It's been interesting to see how that's

0: Played out sort of steel open tight, then the money came thick and fast for Old Fashioned, and now it's swung back to Tiakau. By the way, sort of steel, no Tangerine, club's colours here for the Tiakau gelding. I'm with him, I am with him, happy to be with him, sort of steel. He's a lovely individual, got good pedigree, gee, he's got some real presence about him. I thought he's trialled up pretty well. He's got deeper form around his trials than Old Fashioned. He didn't beat a lot, but did it very impressively, no doubt about that. Did call that trial. He was very good. Look, could go either way here. 4-3, 1-2 as we get the show on the road here with the two-year-old. Sort of steel back into favouritism here. 3-10. And the club's colours, the purple. No Tangerine there. First of the day, Whangarui Function Centre. Two-year-olds and we're set to go. First of nine. Soft seven track, favourite sort of steel, racing in the first. First and missed it, bounce it out quickly, Old Fashioned. About to be joined by Sort of Steel. On the inside is Crime of Passion. Ride with them. Length and a half away then to Alana Taz, followed by the grey Mr. Chow. And last of all is First. And so the two favourites up top here as Old Fashioned takes over. About a half on Sort of Steel, who drew to second. One length away, Crime of Passion is third. Alana Taz fourth, turning off the back straight. And then Mr. Chow. And First and the last. Five first to last. And the leader is Old Fashioned at a controlled tempo. A good run here, Sort of Steel, though. Has got him right within his sight, about a half length away, and the two favourites sneak away. Crime of Passion urged along third as they quicken it up before the turn. Then Mr. Chow ran to fourth. Alana Taz under pressure and back with those first into the outside. About to head up for home, and it's the two favourites here. Old Fashioned Sort of Steel as they swing for home. Three lengths, Crime of Passion. First and running on, and then Mr. Chow. 200 metres to go. Old Fashioned Sort of Steel, a little between them. Old Fashioned finding. Sort of Steel trying hard. It's Old Fashioned. Hard up against the paint. Digging deep. Finding plenty. Drawing away. Old Fashioned beat Sort of Steel. Third over. First in from Mr. Chow. Then came Crime of Passion. And a lot of Taz last. Well, there wasn't much between them in the betting. Sort of Steel started favourite. Then all the money came for Old Fashioned. Then they went back to Sort of Steel, but it was Old Fashioned. Some good bets landed. He trialled well, and he's a pretty smart sort of colt. The colt by Poisier for Callie Myers. Bill Thurlow, Sam O'Malley beating Sort of Steel, who certainly lost no admirers. Might be a couple of pretty handy types there. First, and I think getting up to run third over Mr. Chow, but the betting suggested they'll be 1-2. It was just a matter which order there, Bevan, and it is 3-4.
1: Well, he's been very good, but he's controlled it. Look, there looked a moment of stress, but the horse, to his credit, found really well.
2: About his performance, Weans. Yes, he was put into the race by Kelly, but his last 150, 100 metres, he was strong late and through the line. And, gee, I'll be intrigued what Bill and Sam say post-race, purely because do they have the temptation, roll the dice, push on towards a Ryder or a Castletown, some late two-year-old stakes races? Or do they tuck him away and present him as an early three-year-old?
1: Yeah, they really did seem to be getting into that track as well. We'll get a rundown from Kelly. When she jumps off, let's whip down and see Billy Thurlow. The ownership group have had horses with Bill for a while now, and this is a pretty talented type of horse.
3: Yeah, he is. He's shown us a lot from day one, so... Yeah, you don't like to say too much before race day, but at home we're quietly confident.
1: Yeah, nicely handled, sort of controlled it, but the last bit of his race was the most impressive.
3: Yeah, and he's still pretty raw, like he's had a jump out in a trial, you know, so he's up against some horses that have done a lot more than that, so he's only going to learn from that, and the way he drew out the last bit was very, very encouraging.
1: Okay, are you tempted? There's a couple of black-type races, Ryder, those sort of races. Well, we're just one and out.
3: We're just one and out. That was always the plan, win, lose or draw. So he'll go to the paddock today and have a month or so, and then he'll come back and we'll aim for some better stuff in the spring as a three-year-old.
1: Better start than the first up at Tarapa. The horse will ride up there?
3: Yeah, I think the horse is fine. Very disappointing. I can't understand. You'd have thought it'd be easier to jump the fence in the wing, but that's racing.
1: At least he's all right. Well done, Bill. Congratulations. Really nice performance here by Old Fashioned, the colt by Prasir for the Goodson and Perrin Family Trust. Congratulations to you. Got a bit of stature about him, this horse. Em, we'll hand it back to you. We're called Kelly with her thoughts around a pretty exciting sort of colt.
4: Yeah, you can see the quality that he's got there on screen. Obviously, a really nice individual who's given a great account of himself on debut and got through the conditions and powered home to pick up that really comfortable maiden win at just a first race day start. Plenty more to come in the form of racing for you at home. There's lots to look forward to here on your big Saturday this afternoon. We are certainly going to be busy with racing, that's for sure. Waikato Hurdle and Waikato Steeplechase Day at Te Rapa will be taking centre stage this afternoon. Not only that, but we've still got eight more races left at Whanganui as we get into the River City. Plus, we get you across the Tasman. Group 1 racing in the form of the Stradbroke and Trackside NZ, JJ Atkins. Britt Taylor will be on track to bring us the latest from Connections. Metropolitan Racing from Sandown, a 9-race programme. Always a great track and great conditions there expected ahead of this afternoon. Plus, of course, how could we forget about Rose Hill? Listed contest there on Queen Elizabeth II Cup Day. All of that to look forward to right here on your big Saturday.
5: It's Saturday, which means we're going to see the Hurricanes and the Blues face each other in their very first semi-final in Super Rugby history. So take a look at this leading try scorer power play. Fihi Fenianganofo or Josh Morby to be first try scorer, as well as the Hurricanes to go on to win between 11-30, paying $9. Super Rugby Opiki is back. Matatu are hosting Chiefs Manawa, but who will win the competition outright? The 2025 champion Blues are the early favourites. And the Warriors face the Sharks again. Dallin Watanese-Lesniak, he scored a hat-trick in round 5. He's paying just under $3 to score 2 or more in this one. And the NBA Finals are heating up. Can the Knicks get the job done tomorrow? Keep your eye on all the live betting, as well as the Football World Cup when Qatar take on Switzerland. And head on over to the TAB app. It's easier and faster than ever before, and bet responsibly.
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8: Charon's 16 and a half hands. He's got a great shoulder. He's got beautiful scope. He's a beautiful mover. Just absolutely glides over the ground. A lot of quality. He's a very exciting horse.
4: That's on Big Saturday. I promise plenty more to come, and we haven't had the opportunity to take in our market movers as of yet. Matt Markham, obviously we've had the running of the first races from both Whanganui and of course Te Rapa, but market movers, I know there's a couple else to come across both programs.
9: There's plenty, in fact, Emily, across the course of both of our meetings throughout the case of the afternoon, and we kick off pretty quickly too with the Waikato Hurdle, our next race up there from Te Rapa, and a couple of notable market moves there in both the 2 Taika and also the 6 Mont Ventoux. 10s into 750 for Taika, 21s into 14s for Mont Ventoux, so plenty of support there. Go to race number 7, Not a Bad Spillane and Ivy's Dancer. $18 into 950 for Not a Bad Spillane, Ivy's Dancer, 650 into $3.90. TriStar in the 8th of the day, the inform runner, 5s into $3.20. That's a good shift there. Has to be a winner in race number 9, 15s into $8.50. Bonnard, $3.40 into $2. Don't forget about the leg up boost. You'll find that on the futures tab on tab.co.nz. You can have $2.50 there. And Cosmopolitan in the last of the day, 17s into $8. Price has almost been slashed in half for that runner there, the last start winner. At Whanganui today, we've got bonus cashback available throughout the day at Te Rapa and also at Eagle Farm. So if your horse runs second or third, you can have up to $50 in bonus cashback in your account. Please do bet responsibly. What about down at Whanganui? Plenty of market movers there as we work our way throughout the course of the day. Hi-Yo Fox Rocks in race number 2 is 20s into $11. Good move there. Shadow Ruler in race number 3, $7.50 into $4.40. That one from the Janelle Miller stable. So too is Prince of Diamonds, $4.80 into $3.20. So a couple of notable movers there from the same stable. Mr. Mojo Rising, who we've already heard about today, $2.70 into $2.40. I'm Bartholomew in race number 7, 12s into sevens. Chevelle de Foudre in race number 8, $4.80 into $4. That's a really strong push there. And Avitas on the last of the day there, $3.60 into $3.20. Don't like the prices available? Click the little button to get your odd surge options available, Emily, and we'll give you a little boost on the current fixed odd price for every runner there today out of Whanganui.
4: Well, there's plenty there for us to take in throughout this afternoon with all of those market movers. Race number 2 from Tarapa is fast approaching. It's one of the features, the Waikato Hurdle. Let's get you on track and into the parade ring now.
10: The first of our features, the Fairview Motors Waikato Hurdle, over 3,200 metres. And here is Squire. Boy, he was impressive, Aidan, last start to the races. And, of course, considering his flat form was very strong to this point as well. He won the maiden hurdle here 12 months ago, and now he's the favourite for the Waikato Hurdle.
11: He's been beautifully prepared, hasn't he? Of course, with the Karen First in touch from earlier in his career, and she remains in the ownership along with husband Kevin as well. Big syndicate, along with trainers Peter and Jessica Brosnan. This would be a really fitting winner. He's won 4 or 5 at Tarapa, 3 of 6 hurdles. Like you say, terrific last time out, and did run fourth in a great New Zealand hurdle last year, so they're obviously not afraid to take on the big ones.
10: Move to Pacheco. We saw from this horse a couple of seasons ago his jumping talent. He came back to the jumps a couple of weeks ago, ran third behind Squire, and he's had a decent flat run as well, I thought, Aidan, last Saturday at Ellerslie.
11: Yeah, just peaked on the run at Ellerslie after getting to the front, would you believe, over 2,100 metres. He's a very good jumper, and I think he'll be improved out of sight by that. I think he's a big chance of winning this. Boy, that was his first defeat last time out when beaten by Squire. Maybe a touch disappointing, but I think he'll be fitter, and I reckon he'd be prepared for the minute for this.
10: Runner number 7 is Rock Up Ralph for Hamish McNeil and the Clockworthies, and he ran second here behind Squire last time
11: and
10: out.
11: Not beaten far either, and again another horse like Pacheco went into that race unbeaten in a couple of hurdle starts. I was really taken by what I saw from him last time out. I think he's a big factor in the race too.
10: Runner number 3 is the Bambino, and he ran second in the Great New Zealand Hurdle last season. He's had 2 flat runs to get himself ready, this one for the Nelson McDougall Barn.
11: Yeah, we know he's got that that polish of one of the finest jump yards in the country. And a horse who's won 3 of 10, 3 minors, second to Tyker in the Great New Zealand last year. I'm a little bit wary about the Nelson McDougall because I don't know what to expect from their trio, so I'm just going to tread warily with the lot.
10: Number 1 is Dictation. He won this race last year, and he also won a Sindem Hurdles. He's had a flat run and a rating 60 out of Waipak. Matthew Gillies rides for Nelson McDougall.
11: Yeah, just a 1 run since the Sindem Hurdle win back in August of last year, so you know that they would have got the miles into it under his belt, but like you say, look at his hurdle record. 5 from 9, 3 minor placings, won this race last year, and scratched from the Manawatu Hurdle earlier this week to contest this.
10: Tyker, runner number 2, and can give you an update here. There is a new jockey here with the new protocols with a fallen jockey. Dean Parker fell in the first race, so he has to stand down for 1 race. So Kylan Wiles now takes the ride aboard this runner who won the New Zealand, the Great New Zealand Hurdle last season.
11: Yeah, I know there's a little bit of... It just doesn't sit comfortably, the new protocol, especially some of the jockeys I've just gone and spoken to. Dean's gone and seen the doctor, he's been assessed. He was actually out there straight to his feet and helping put up the wing, and unfortunately now he misses a ride in the Waikato Hurdle. The rules are the rules, however. Here's a horse who's got terrific jumps record. He's won 5 of 18, 6 minors, and I don't think he's worst placed at the weights here either. He was under 71.5 when carrying this last year.
9: TAB market update ahead of the Waikato Hurdle. Big money coming in the direction of Tyke here. Now into $7.50 from a $10 quote. Monven 2, 21s into 15s. That money appears to have dried up. The real late mover, though, is the 4 Squire. Was holding steady, $3.20. Now into $3, threatening to get under that mark. And we've got to get to Aidan, who's standing by with co-trainer Jess Brosnan.
11: Good on you, Matt. Thanks for that. Jess, how is he? How's he paraded for today?
12: Good. He's quite settled today, which is good for him. He generally gets pretty pumped out in the tie-ups and the birdcage, but we've been walking him for about 2 hours, so just trying to keep him settled today.
11: Yeah, he was terrific here last time. He's putting together a great record. How's he gone on since his last run here?
12: You know, he's good. He just does whatever you ask him to. He pulls your arms out every day, and even the day after he gallops, he's still hard work to ride, so, you know, he's good.
11: What about you? How are you feeling? I know you've got a big team of owners in the stand as well.
12: Yeah, as long as he can do them proud and do us proud, we'll be happy with him.
11: Best of luck, Jess.
12: Thank you.
10: Athens. Big chance here, Squire. $2.90 moving in the marketplace from an opening high of $3.20. Pacheco, $5. Rock Up Ralph. And then the Nelson McDougal of the Bambino Tiger in Dictation at $6.50, $7.50, $8. George Simon, we'll get to you. The first of our features today, the Fairview Motors Waikato Hurdle.
13: Thank you, Brendan. As the last few are about to come into line for the first of our two prestige jumping races today, the Fairview Motors Waikato Hurdle. And a glorious morning here in the Waikato. Squire is the favourite at $2.90. So impressive in winning here in the lead up a couple of weeks or so ago. Pacheco at $5 and Rocker Ralph at $6. Colin Wiles now aboard Tiger. As we await Pacheco to join them to complete the load up. Fairview Motors, Waikato Hurdle. Good luck to the connections. We're set to go. Field of eight this year. We're ready. Starter Stephen Barlow has them set. Gates are back and we're off in the Fairview Motors Waikato Hurdle. First away was Pacheco. Rock Up Ralph is right there and going forward also Dictation to be handy and Squire as they arrive at the first of 12 and up and over they go. They all made it safely. Settling just in behind the Mon Ventoux from Taika. Two links away, Leah Trim Ladd and back to the tail is the Bambino. Hurdle number two on the journey and once again they all stream over it. There's eight links over the field and last year's winner Dictation is going to be the early leader. Up on the outside is Pacheco. Squire is handy. So too is Rock Up Ralph on the inner. Then a length away next is Taika, followed round by Mon Ventoux, the inside. Two lengths away to Leotrom Ladd. And the tail ender is the Bambino. They work off the back on their first occasion here by the 700-metre mark. And the pacemaker is Dictation. Leads ahead in advance of Pacheco, the outside. And they open up by 2.5 from race favourite Squire, third. Fourth on the inside next is Rock Up Ralph and then followed back in fifth spot by Taika. Back towards the tail of the field, Mon Ventoux from Leotrim Ladd and the Bambino is last of the eight runners as they come into the home straight and they line up for the first of three in the lane here on this, the first occasion. At it now and over goes Dictation. From up on the outside is Pacheco. Squire third on the outside of Rock Up Ralph and then came Taika as they clear the next in the lane. The inside Mon Ventoux, two lengths away the Bambino and last of all Leotrim from Ladd. The leaders skip over the third in the lane. Hurdle number six on the journey, so they greet the judge with a lap to go in the Fairview Motors Waikato Hurdle, and there is 12 lengths over the field. At the head of affairs, last year's winner Dictation, been annoyed on the outside by Pacheco, both of them keen to go quicker. 2.5 away, Squire, who's back third on the inside, keen to get away from the rail, just pushing Taika out there. Now getting up on the inside, taking up that leeway next was Rock Up Ralph, and then came Mon Ventoux third last, followed by the Bambino, one of three runners from the Nelson McDougall stable. And last of all here is Leotrim Ladd. Past the start point. They've got 1,300 metres to go and they head to the sixth last fence on the journey and the pacemakers are Dictation over on the inside from Pacheco, a length away. Next moving forward, Taika flushed out three wide. In the centre is Squire. From over on the inside is Rock Up Ralph as they approach the next down the back. Then a length and a half away to the Bambino, followed by Mon Ventoux and two lengths away, Leotrim Ladd. Good race developing, as you would expect, going towards the 900 metres now. The last down the back and it's still Dictation holding sway from Pacheco. Two lengths away, Squire is third, followed round by Taika, just giving a bit of ground as Rock Up Ralph and then the Bambino looking to run on now for Mon Ventoux and Leotrim Ladd is last but only eight off the leader. Here we go as they go towards the 650 and it's Dictation. He's been annoyed throughout on the outside by Pacheco. Two lengths away, third is Taika. Now Squire's just come off the nickel a little. He's been ridden along in fourth position, the favourite, followed round then by, looking to run on also the Bambino as they swing for home. Three to go. They've got 350 metres to run at the third to last. First over, Pacheco from Dictation joining them. Taika, two lengths away. Squire, don't write him off yet. At the second to last, it's Pacheco in front from on the inside. Dictation in third spot is Taika, then Squire at the last. Pacheco ploughed for it. Coming after it on the outside is Taika. It's Pacheco, Taika and Dictation and Squire, but it's Pacheco. Pacheco. Pacheco and Jay Kozacek will win it. Second photos between the stablemates, Taika and on the inside, Dictation. Squire will be fourth. And then the Bambino for Rock Up Ralph, further back in the field as they went across with Mon Ventoux, and Leitrim Lad will be the last of them home. Well, he just annoyed the leader throughout, Pacheco, relying on his recent racing on the flat to carry him through. He ploughed through the last. Dictation was trying hard on the inside, and Taika was as well on the outside. The Red Army was coming after him, but Pacheco held sway. Jay Kozacek.

0: and it will get there at the line. Pacheco will win it. Second, the stablemates. Gee, it's close. Dictation. Or on the outside, Tyker. They're saying Tyker will get second from one dictation. And in fourth position, Squire. But at the line, it'll be Pacheco. He knew what he was doing, Jay Kozacek. He just kept up annoying dictation. And he hit the last hard. Brave effort. Pacheco, he'll win the Fairview Motors Waikato Hurdle.
1: Brilliant win and a great training performance as well by Sean Phelan. One of our best jumps jockeys has produced a winner in the Waikato Hurdles as a trainer with Pacheco. And Aidan Rodley, you're standing by with him now.
2: Sean, how are you feeling after that?
3: Big thrill, yeah. There's a lot of work's gone into this horse, so it's a big effort from everyone at home and beautiful ride from Jay. We knew we had heaps of improvement in the horse. Like the last run, he had a hurdle race for almost 2 years, so he was just a bit rusty, and we knew we wanted to come here today and win, so yeah, pretty special.
2: Yeah, what had given you confidence in the interim between races?
3: We just knew he'd only had two hurdle starts, and the experience was always going to help him, and then he had a good hit out last weekend on the flat, so we were pretty ready.
2: Yep, you were up on speed and probably niggling dictation a little bit as well. Was it the plan to be doing that?
3: Just we just

0: he just jumped perfect, man. Yeah, great ride from Jay.
1: You knew that the Nelson McDougall team was always going to be one of the big thorns in your side. Were you confident in the closing stages of the race?
0: Oh, no, you can never take Mr. Nelson and Karina too cheap, you know. But I thought, you know, their horses sort of missed runs the other day, so I thought I might just have a bit more fitness on them. So, yeah, no, awesome.
1: He's so progressive. How do you develop him from here, Sean?
0: Well, we can't travel him very far because he's a lunatic in the float, so I'd love to take him Aussie, but obviously can't. We'll probably just back off and go to the Northerns now.
1: Congratulations, mate.
0: Cheers.
2: Well done to Sean Phelan and his team around him with Pacheco at start number four. He makes it win number three over the hurdles and most importantly picks up a prestige jumping win here in the Fairview Motors Waikato hurdles. 8-2, 1-4 across the line. We get to you with Jay Kozacek, Aidan.
1: Jay, congratulations. How's that one?
3: Oh, brilliant. It's awesome. Me and Sean right out at home and we're just loving.
1: Yep. You had a bit of a battle on your hands in the home straight. The red colours were chasing after you. How confident were you you had the right horse?
3: Well, I was pretty confident coming around the bend. You just got to make his mind up. Because he can run a bit keen, but then he can stop. But he's going well there.
1: Yeah, you were up just against the dictation side by side most of the race. What was going on between you and Matt Gillies there?
3: I was just seeing how badly he really wanted it.
1: And what did he say?
3: Didn't answer me.
1: What about this horse? He looks like a superstar of the future. He's won three or four jumps races, now all hurdles. What's your take on him?
3: He's a tough horse and he's got a lot more winning to do.
1: Congratulations, mate.
3: Thank you very much.
2: Jay Kozacek, winning jockey aboard Pacheco. He's had some good runs on the flat, Emily, as we get back to you. He ran last Saturday, for instance, an open handicap behind Fly My Way, where he finished fifth, and he even competed in a Rotorua Cup three starts ago, where he was right in the market. He was ready to go for this. They set it for, it was a key target race for the team, and it has prevailed. Pacheco winning the Fairview Motors Waikato Hurdle.
4: Yeah, really competitive running of the race and great to see Pacheco out on top, and you can see from the reactions of connections that it certainly means a lot of work behind the scenes, and Pacheco delivers the goods in the first of our features coming in from Tarapa. Still, of course, got the Waikato Steeplechase to look forward to on that program coming in from Tarapa this afternoon as we look forward to that. A big program obviously coming your way across the flat and jumps racing in the Waikato this afternoon. Whanganui isn't too far away there. Second of the day is fast approaching. Stick with us, we'll be there right off the back of this break.
5: Race 2 in the Maiden Mile, headed up by the Andrew Fulsman runner, Released. Comes in fresh today, placed in that state. Good trial.
6: The Foxes claims Classic in the run to the line. And it's up for the Foxes.
7: But the Foxes in front. The Foxes digging deep here for Oisin Murphy. And the Foxes just hangs on to with a Dante.
6: And the Foxes comes pouncing half the pair of them. And the Foxes wins.
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10: I really believe that this is the most exciting horse to go to stud in New Zealand in a very long time.
9: Paddington, standing at Windsor Park Stud.
11: Straight and he said let's go on Scalacci. He's moved up and he's hit the front. 250 metres to go. Scalacci's the leader. Barossa Boy is chasing him on the outside and he's looming as a big danger. Scalacci's in front, joined by Barossa Boy. Barossa Boy's hit the lead. Look at Rough Habit. Rough Habit's flying on the rails. Rough Habit moved up, grabbed the lead and he's won the Stradbroke. What a performance. Rough Habit first.

0: one of the all-time great performances, and a Stradbroke that it is very easy to remember. Rough Habit, of course, one of the most famous winners of the Stradbroke. We're looking forward to that this afternoon coming in from Queensland. Britt Taylor will be on track at Eagle Farm. She'll be bringing us all the latest from Connections throughout this afternoon. We promised you live racing from Wanganui. We need to get you on track now ahead of race number two in the parade.
1: Race two, the Maiden Mile, headed up by the Andrew Foolsman runner, Released. Comes in fresh today, placed in that state. Good trial.
2: Yeah, first up here off a 94-day spell. Showed enough in his first prep, including a second to the up-and-coming Stay on Castle Rock over the mile. Solid trial, finishing second over the 100 metres. His best work was through the line. I expect from barrier five, Kelly to position the horse right on speed, if not lead. A deserving fave.
1: The nine is Shockita for Kevin Myers. Floor Morton takes a couple of kilos off here, filly by Shocking. Out of a Savabiel mare, so some nice blue blood around. The saucer was good behind King Patcher at Harwater back mid-April. Kevin's given another trial in between times. It wasn't the strongest trial heat by any means. Your thoughts here?
2: Yeah, like I thought the trial, I'll say the debut, held plenty of merit. Got back early, almost last dinner, entering the home straight. She cut the corner, found inferior ground where the winner in King's Patch had the race day runs and found the fast lane. But to her credit, she boxed on well into second. Overall, there's just something about her swings. If not today, definitely a follow, because in time and extra distance, that will clearly be her friend.
1: Borrowed Time is the two for Matt Dixon. Kavish does the riding here today by Banquo. He's a wonderful trainer, Matt. This horse has been going some nice races just behind the mile. I think it hits the right race from the right gate.
2: Yeah, look, a horse that's had the six

0: The trials are okay, and had a little bit about a watch.
1: New run on paper looks average, but I reckon there were some excuses. Was caught wide for the majority, and overall got back in a race that was very much dominated by on-speed runners. And even though it shows in the starting price 28-29-1, there was speaking for him late. Be intriguing to see what the market does with him at a nice price, but I think the mile suits, and on breeding, no shock if he can gallop.
0: And the last one we're looking at is ABC, nearby Bilardo. Should cop track conditions a little bit wetter than maybe I expected just watching that first race. Chased home sunny on a wet one, fresh up this time in.
1: He has the ability to be winning a maiden race and will benefit from its first up run over a mile, but she can throw in an average performance, so it's a hard one to trust.
2: TAB market update, and boy, there's a bit to dissect here when it does come to this market. A couple of notable market movers that we need to talk about. 7 High Yo Fox Rocks, $20 on opening. That price has been slashed in half into $10. Go a little further down the book, the 10 ABC, $27 on opening. Now into 11s and continues to shorten as your hot runner with just under 5 minutes of betting time remaining. But they've played around a few here. Pop and Jay's taken support, 9s into $7. Borrowed Time's been well supported, $5.50 into $4.80. They're solid around the favourite released. Good support too for Shachita. Got out as far as $6.50, back into $5 there. And even right down the bottom of the book, Bevan Sweeney, Pippa's Jewel has taken a bit of money as well, $28 into $20. So they're playing around a fair few, especially at longer odds here in our second of the day.
0: I just had that sort of feel to it, Matt, this race. I wasn't convinced whichever way I looked. So sort of defaulted to the top of the book. But how did you see this race, Stephen?
1: Well, I am released. Look, I won't go outside the square, to be honest, Swain. It's just lukewarm overall confidence when it comes to the maiden mile. But I think Kelly can push forward, if not lead, land right on speed. Wouldn't have to improve what we saw in its definite two runs in its first preparation release. So it's had a trial just to get him ready for this. But I thought the form around Castle Rock last preparation over a mile was good enough to have him a deserving fave. Then for second, Shachita. Look, I think this is horse, if not today, definitely one to follow out of the Kevin Myers barn. I was impressed by its first up run when it found inferior ground, when it tried to cut the corner from a low gate. Just got in an ugly spot, but definitely a worth follow if it doesn't get the job done today. And 2 and 7 to round off my top four. But I'll land with released, and I'll go with the market in terms of a $2.60 favourite.
0: I was to and fro, to be honest, with you between released in Shachita. Just price-wise, I'm happy enough to take the 5 on the 9. There's good money for released. I think it clearly brings the best form lines into this race, albeit fresh up on a foreign sort of track. 260 is getting squeaky enough. In for third, I had Borrowed Time at $4.60. It just seems a nice enough setup for a horse who's been going honestly enough in recent times. And Pop and Jay is a horse that is shown enough to be competitive in this type of race. If we were to look further down, and you did highlight one for Noel Quinn, Missou. She looked really nice in the big gauge at $81 would help punters.
1: Yeah, she did. If you're just speaking purely on how horses paraded, the old Jane Ivor magic, it would land with number 13, Missou. But they don't want to bar over today in terms of the price. And maybe she's got a jumping campaign in the season on 2 time, but knowing coming out of that camp. But yeah, just on a spec, Missou did stand out in the parade ring.
0: Hoyo Fox Rocket is probably the over in the race, if I was to suggest one. Out of that nice family, the trials are okay. Thought the debut was a decent effort. Steps up to the mile. Just had a bit of an action that suggests she'll get through wet track conditions. Her family generally does. And Haley's aboard, taking a couple of kilos off. Double figures there is of some interest, but the money for ABC is really strong.
1: Yeah, just wonder if they look to push forward again on paper. And I know it doesn't always unfold this way. There doesn't look to be an extreme volume of pace in the first 200 to 300 metres, so ABC might be one of those horses that can just camp in behind the horses like released, and Pop and Jay expect to be thereabouts on speed. But it might be just pace related why that horse has been specced and halved its quote.
0: Interesting race. 280 released, 440 Borrowed Time, Shachita at 5 and Pop and Jay at 6.50. There's some pretty big prices down the back end of this field. Let's get upstairs. Justin, your thoughts here in race 2?
3: Yeah, well, I'm with one of the market movers here. Actually, I've tipped this horse purely at the price and as a value each way of the day. The 7, Hiyo Fox Rocks, plenty of interest around him. He's a good spec, and I thought $20 initially was over. Just purely at the price here, I have just got a feeling he might do something here.